0: 49-10. Going to talk some baseball here in a second, but it is a very busy Wednesday night in baseball. Final Wednesday before the All-Star break. We got some headlines and trade rumor headlines to bring to you. But before we do that, let's get you a scoreboard update here. And Brad, let's start with your Cubbies. We got some fireworks popping off right now in Baltimore with the Cubs taking on the O's. Give us the latest between these two teams.
1: The Cubs were trailing 3-1, and then Michael Conforto stepped to the dish, bomb, solo shot, followed by another bomb from Carson Kelly. So back-to-back jacks there. Then they got out there with Dansby Swanson. Then who steps up to the dish? PCA home run numero dos, and the Cubs now leading 4-3 over the Orioles there in the Charm City. Man, PCA, we're going to have some things to say about him later on in the show. MVP, he's very much in the conversation. He is just unloading on the competition for the better part of the last like 5-6 weeks.
0: Oh, yeah. I mean, he has turned into a bona fide, undoubted superstar before our very eyes this season. Despite the bit of a slow start, yeah, he's on a freaking heater right now. Can I interest you in a perfect game watch here, Brad?
1: Yes.
0: We started the show.
1: Yeah.
0: We started the show at the climax of No-No Watch with Dylan Cease, who went into the ninth inning with 115 pitches and had a no-hitter against the Giants and then gave up a leadoff single to Helio Ramos and came out of the game. By the way, afterwards, I think Cease's first, I saw the headline on MLB.com. Cease took the no hitter in the ninth inning. I think the first question he asked reporters after the game was how many strikeouts did I have though? So that just goes to show you, dude already, he's already thrown a perfect game. He don't care if he throws another one. I find that funny. By the way, he had 11. He's up to 148 now on the season. Second best in all of baseball, but we have a perfect game watch going on right now at PNC Park in Pittsburgh. No, it's not Paul Skeens. No, it's not the incomparable Braxton Ashcraft. It's Jared Jones, who's got a perfect game right now for the Pirates going up against the Atlanta Braves. Jared Jones just got the first out in the top of the sixth, and so he has dealt 6 1/3 innings of perfect baseball. Excuse me, 5 1/3, because we're in the top of the sixth. 5 1/3 innings of perfect baseball for Jared Jones against the Braves. That means 16 up so far, 16 down. And not only is he perfect, I mean, my man is racking up the strikeouts as well. 8 Ks in the sixth inning. So we've got a perfect game watch here, Brad, and it's from an unlikely candidate. Jared Jones is now just 10 outs away. He just got the second out in the top of the sixth. 10 outs away from a perfect game for Jared Jones. And boy, we've only had 24 of those in Major League Baseball history. And what is his what's his pitch count here? Because we just had the debacle with Yuri Perez last week or a couple of days ago. Jared Jones looks like he's at 77 pitches through six innings.
1: Yep.
0: So, all right, it's going to be decision time here. Sooner or later, are they going to let him go for it, or is manager Don Kelly going to pull the plug before he gets a chance? But now we are on perfecto watch with Jared Jones. That would be something.
1: I would bring a lot of excitement to you and I here on the show. I mean, we start off the show with a bang with Dylan C. So Florida went that no-no. But there would be ticking with the level up is where I'm trying to go with that with Jared Jones, if he can somehow secure the perfecto. But you're right, man. I think the pitch count's got to come into play here. 5 2/3 innings with that 77 pitch count. Racking up the strikeouts, it is a blessing and a curse often when you're trying to get to that perfect game. But now we'll see if the Pittsburgh manager keeps him in and works him late in this game. But more than likely, probably not. They'll probably yank him after like the seventh inning when he gets to like a pitch 105. They'll let the bullpen come in and screw it up. And then nothing but donuts in terms of scoring. If that were the case, I would hope I would sacrifice whatever is possible and needed to the baseball gods to ensure that the Pirates lose the game and deny Jared Jones from trying to chase history.
0: Yeah, again, he's at seven. I need nine to go. Nine outs to go. Six perfect innings for Jared Jones on 77 pitches. So you got to assume if he keeps the perfect game through the seventh inning, I mean, what's the max amount of pitches he throws next inning? Even if you have like one 10-pitch at-bat where he gets the guy out. I mean, 93, 94 pitches at most. More likely that it's like 90, 92, which is the exact same spot Yuri Perez was at on Sunday, and the Marlins pulled him to prioritize his long-term health. Now, let me just make this a note here with Jared Jones. So he started the year, if I'm not mistaken, on the injured list, coming back from, I believe it was Tommy John. Let me double check that, because I remember in May when he made his season
1: that
0: debut,
1: right.
0: He was like Paul Skeens before Paul Skeens was Paul Skeens. He was one of their top pitching prospects. And so I believe Jared Jones, let me see, right elbow contusion. No, that was a couple of... Yeah, so he had a previously surgically repaired elbow and missed all the 2025 season. And yes, torn UCL. So I believe he was coming back from Tommy John. So he made his season debut on May 29th. And Combs confirming, yes, UCL surgery. I mean, it's kind of, I can see it. I can see it. A guy that made his season debut on May 29th. One of their top prospects when they got him, when he came into their system. And here's a fun fact, Brad. He has yet to throw, before this game, he had yet to throw more than five innings in any start. The max number of pitches he had thrown was
1: 81.
0: On June 27th. He threw 81. I feel like we're not going to see this perfect game come to fruition. That next inning might be his last inning no matter what. You got a guy coming off a torn UCL, off of Tommy John. This is only like his eighth start of the year. He hasn't thrown more than 81 pitches in any game this year. He's at 77, and he's got a perfect game through six innings. We might have another perfect game cut short in the span of 4 days because, God forbid, we let a guy throw 20, 25 more pitches in a start. I can already see this happening. I'm not even getting excited here, Brad, because I can see it. I can see it now. Jared Jones going to get yanked after the seventh inning. They're not going to let him throw 100, 105 pitches with potential for the 25th perfect game in baseball history. I'm really going to freak out when this happens in another, I don't know, 20 minutes from now. So just prepare. I know you feel the same way as me, but I'm going to freak out once he gets pulled in the next inning or so with a perfect game potentially still intact.
1: I'm going to say this. I'm not even sure he's going to come out for the seventh inning. Like, he's already at 77 pitches. Again, you just laid it out. The highest pitch count he had at a single start this season. He has had 1, 2, 3, 4, 5, 6, 7. This is eighth start of the year. Was at 81 against the Reds a couple of turns ago in late June. He's consistently in the mid-70s. In terms of the pitch count, I mean, there was one game he absolutely got smoked early on. I think he left maybe early with that contusion that was in Colorado. Only had 45 pitches in that game in three innings. But, I mean, this is kind of the status quo for him. He's at 77 already. Do they even allow him to come out in the seventh inning to pitch? I think it's a 50-50 proposition that he does. So it could be all she wrote already for Jared Jones. And again, we're just babying these guys. It's ridiculous. Let him go out there and compete and try to make history. That's what this is all about. And I know you're like, oh, it's all about preservation. We got to think about the postseason. We got to think about the future. We don't want to endanger this Jared Jones guy. He's already gone through UCL once. We don't want to make it twice. So sorry, kid. Hell of a start. But we're going to sit you down. We're going to have the bullpen come out, and maybe they, as a combined effort, can make history on a perfect game. But does that really count the same? No, not in my mind, and very few people will remember it. So get the hell out of here with that.
0: Yeah, I just, you know, and don't get me wrong. As somebody that I get a lot of the you know, modern analytics and where baseball is headed in certain directions. And yes, I understand that they're the guys more than ever going under the knife for elbow reconstruction surgeries and Tommy John surgeries and these bone chips and these loose bodies, terms that, you know, we had never even thrown around 5-10 years ago. And now they're very prevalent when talking about pitcher injuries. And a lot of that is because these guys are throwing harder than ever, faster than ever, you know, with all these different pitching labs that these guys can tweak their mechanics to try to throw as fast as possible. And it's a natural, a lot of it, that, all right, if you throw 99, 100 miles an hour, which Jared Jones throws absolute smoke, no surprise there, that you're more prone to getting hurt. I just need to know which of the Ivy League nerds in the front offices of baseball determined – like 90 pitches, 100 pitches, like that's the magic. Now, I need to see the formula that tells me that once a guy throws more than 100 pitches, he is really, really starting to put himself in danger of getting hurt. I understand if it's like 110, 120, and I can understand if it's all right, this guy has thrown 100 pitches in four straight starts, you know, we want to try to cut him back a little bit. Like that sustained amount of that stress on your body, I could understand. But I mean, the guy has been throwing 75, 80 pitches. You're telling me with a perfect game, you can't let him throw 100, that those extra 25 pitches are really going to jeopardize his future? That to me is what I feel like is wrong with baseball nowadays and the overprotection of these pitchers. It sucks because the game is suffering. Like you're like, nobody cares about history anymore. Nobody cares about history. It's brutal. And I got the game on. I haven't seen if they've flashed a camera shot at the Pirates bullpen to see if they got anybody warming up already. But, man, this is really going to suck if for the second time in 4 days we have a perfect game get cut short because the team has to make sure that they prioritize the long-term health of the starting pitcher.
1: You know what doubly sucks is the fact that he's got no run support in this game. So, I mean, Jared Jones out there is impeccable. I mean, he is perfecto right now through six innings, and it's deadlocked at 0-0. So it could be just another, like, you know, point of emphasis here, a point of pain, not pleasure, that not only would he get pulled and be denied history, but he would get pulled and be denied the chance to win the game despite perfection. How crazy and outlandish is that? It's like just a double barrel shot to the chest. I feel really bad for Jared Jones, but we're going to see if he gets another opportunity to go out there in the seventh and continue this flawless effort as the last out just was recorded. So we're in a break. So yeah, now the moment of truth is about to arrive. Will Jared Jones even come out and pitch in the seventh inning, and can he stay perfect? But for how long? How long will the leash really be? Who knows?
0: You might be right. He might not be coming out for the seventh. I saw they flashed a shot of him in the dugout right before they went to commercial break, and he dapped up two guys in the dugout. Now, again, neither one of them, I think, was manager done. Don Kelly.
1: He's done.
0: But, because, again, you let him pitch the seventh, and let's say he throws nine pitches, and he's at 86. Then it's like, all right, then you put yourself really in a jam. So it's like the Pirates know what's happening here. Like they realize what's going to lie ahead. He gets through a quick inning here and he's at 85, 86, 87 pitches through seven innings. Then it's like, oh, you really can't let him go two more innings? So they're going to get ahead of it now. And I think he's getting pulled. And Combs says in our show chat, he got pulled. Unbelievable. Unbelievable.
1: I told you.
0: How many more starts, though, does he need to get stretched out here? Like, if this is 3 weeks from now, if this is July 29th, is he able to go 90 pitches? Would he be able to, like, at that point, are we making a decision after eight innings? If this is a month from now, is he able to go 100 pitches? Like, there's no real science behind it, man. There's no real formula. And don't get me wrong.
1: This ramp up, Pat. It's taken too long. Like, he made his season debut on May the 29th, and understandably, the kid gloves are on. He went forward a third innings pitch, and he actually had 77 pitches in that game against the Twinkies. But you look after that, he had one, two, three, four, five consecutive starts in the month of June. 5 innings, 4 innings, 4 innings, 3 innings, 4.2, 74 pitches, 75 pitches, 75 pitches, 45, as I mentioned, at Colorado. And then the season high of 81 against Cincinnati Reds. And then he had the lone start earlier this month on July the 2nd in Philadelphia. 4 innings again, 73 pitches, only one earned run, only 2 hits allowed. Did walk a couple, struck out 6, but 73 pitches. Like, how long do you have to keep those kid gloves on? That is mystifying to me. After this number of starts, I mean, you could understand a slow ramp up over a period of like maybe 3 starts, maximum of 4 starts. But this is the 8th start of the season for Jared Jones. What are we doing? Get the hell out of here. Let the man chase history.
0: Yeah, because again, there can't be, there's no formula, and the Braves just got a base hit. And so the combined perfect game and no hitter is over. Already done.
1: Yeah.
0: It's over.
1: Yeah. Poetic.
0: Unreal. And they showed a shot, by the way, of him running into the dugout after the last inning, and Don Kelly tried to shake his hand, and Jared Jones ran away from him and tried to run down to the tunnel because he knew it was happening. I need to see. I need to be in the room with the front off with the Ivy League nerds, with the GMs and the people in the front office that are making these decisions, these predetermined decisions. Like, hey, what's going on? Or you know, the pitching coach and the pitching staff saying like, hey, with Jared Jones, like, we're not letting him get over 80 pitches until what, September, the entire year. Like, oh, because studies show, the team doctor studies show that in the first year after Tommy John, if a guy throws AO more than 80 pitches, you're at this much more percentage chances of re-tearing your UCL or suffering long-term damage. Like, there can't be any kind of empirical formulas or datas or science right now that's backing these decisions other than, like, GM saying, we're just going to take a shot here. We're going to take a guess. And I don't know. He probably shouldn't throw more than 80 pitches because, God forbid. I mean, like, come on, man. You get presented with these opportunities. We've had 24 perfect games in Major League Baseball history, a game that's been around for more than 120 freaking years, where thousands upon thousands of games each year are played. We've had 24 of them. You've had an opportunity for 2 of them in the last 4 days, and we haven't even gotten the chance to see if that pitcher can finish it off. It's infuriating. It is completely infuriating. And I'll say it again, Brad, I understand the fact that more pitchers than ever are going under the knife, are getting hurt. But like, I mean, again, we're talking about 20 pitches maybe in one game. You can't let them go another 20, maybe 30 pitches to try to make history and then just go right back to keeping them at a 75, 80 pitch count limit. It's like one start where you give him a chance to go chase history is really going to dramatically impact his chances of getting hurt again. I can't buy that.
1: Yeah, bottom line is this, Pat. The people that are making decisions at the Major League Baseball level in a lot of these situations, and of course, Serrano doesn't even enter the conversation. They did allow Dylan Cease to try to get a no-no today. Gave up that hit late in the game in the ninth inning, the first batter that he faced, and they gave him the quick hook. And that's all I got to do with Jared Jones. If he walks a guy, if he gives up a hit, then you give him the hook and you bring in the reliever, but at least let him try. All these managers keep doing in the bigs is, here are the keys to the car, go out and drive on the highway. It's totally fine, but don't go above 55. All right. Yeah, that's what the speed limit is posted. Maybe you stay at 50. Maybe a total line at 54, 55. Oh, but don't you dare go 58. Don't you dare go 60 because you're going to die. I mean, that's like the mentality that these guys have. And I hate it. Bring baseball back to the greatness that it once was and allow these guys to work deep and to chase those accolades when those opportunities arise. Period. End of story.
0: Yeah, I mean, and I like your metaphor. I think just to even take it a step further, it's not even like they're telling him to go slow, because he's out here cranking 98, 99 miles an hour on his fastball. But it's like, you know, oh, don't – you could take the car for, you know, a 20-minute drive. Don't you dare go 21 minutes. Otherwise, the car is going to completely break down. The car is going to explode once you drive that one extra mile. And so, yeah, man, I think these front offices, these managers, they're cowards. They're cowards. More pitchers are getting hurt than ever, but now that has turned into a referendum to completely baby these pitchers when you have opportunities to make history, and they're just electing to never even enter the starting block. 310-840-4910, phone number to join the show. Do you think Major League Baseball are handling pitchers the right way in being super conservative and cautious, or do you think, like me and Brad, they're being cowards? Pirates pitcher Jared Jones pulled after six perfect innings and only 77 pitches. 310-840-4910. I'll tell you who's also the opposite of this. You mentioned the Blue Jays. Not every team is like it. The Phillies, because what they're preparing to allow Zach Wheeler to maybe do, it's actually absurd. I think it's probably too far in the other direction. We'll explain when we come back. We'll talk some more baseball, get you more scoreboard updates as well. He's Brad Evans. I'm Pat Boyle. This is BetMGM tonight here on Westwood One Sports.
2: We know you're jonesing for some football just like we are. NFL training camps begin opening in 14 days. And yes, we're counting. Your home for the NFL. 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

0: 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BetMGM Tonight with Brad Evans and Pat Boyle. Back now.
1: Welcome all back. BetMGM Tonight, Westwood One Sports. He's Brad Evans. I'm Pat Boyle. Phone number to join the show, 310-840-4910. Get to your phone calls here in just a second. Brad and I were losing our minds. I guess we were the old man yelling at clouds last segment, because for the second time in 4 days, a starting pitcher has been pulled with a perfect game intact. On Sunday, it was Yuri Perez. 7 innings, 92 pitches, was not allowed to finish it. Just now, tonight, Jared Jones of the Pittsburgh Pirates. 6 innings, 77 pitches, a perfect game, and pulled from the ball game. A guy that had UCL surgery last year, made his season debut May 29th, so this is his 8th start, but the max pitches he had thrown in a game this year was 81. Pirates not going to risk potential injury. They're going to prioritize long-term health, and they have stolen an opportunity for a perfect game from us, because, man, the guy was freaking dealing. But, Brad, we've got the All-Star game coming up in 6 days. And you and I, we were talking, you know, we came on the air and started the show with Dylan Cease going for a no-hitter. He was at 115 pitches, and the Blue Jays were going to let him finish it. How about what the Philadelphia Phillies are preparing to allow Zach Wheeler to do? This is the exact opposite of what the Pirates and the Marlins have done here in the last couple of days. So Zach Wheeler is going to start on Sunday, first half finale for the Phillies in Detroit. Zach Wheeler said he wants to and would pitch in Tuesday's All-Star game in Philadelphia 2 days later. And he's got the backing of the staff.
2: Yes.
1: Donnie Baseball said, quote, "I'd be okay with it. I haven't talked to Dave," talking about Dombrowski. "Nobody's asked that question. Hypotheticals are always dangerous, but I mean, if guys really want to do something and they feel like they can do it." And then the pitching coach, Caleb Cotham, said, "I trust Zach. Zach knows his body. There's still that last start, but within the realm of possibilities, I feel very confident he could do that. He's a grown man. He knows his body. He knows what he's capable of doing, right? Especially if he wants it, I'm not going to be the one to stand in his way," end quote. Zach Wheeler is going to start on Sunday, throw anywhere between 80 and 100 pitches, and he's going to come back 2 days later and pitch in the All-Star game just for bleeps and giggles. And the Phillies are like, "Yeah, screw it. We don't give a damn." And here we've got a guy that's throwing a perfect game, and he can't even throw another inning or 25, 30 pitches because, God forbid, he gets hurt again. I mean, I wish Jared Jones was on the Phillies. I wish Jared Jones was on the Blue Jays. I wish Yuri Perez was on the Phillies or the Blue Jays, because it feels like those managers would have given them the opportunity to finish off a perfect game. And again, I know Zach Wheeler's a different circumstance. He's not coming off a UCL surgery last year. He's not coming off of a leg strain that Yuri Perez had a month ago or 2 months ago, and he's already made a couple of starts since returning. But damn. Zach Wheeler's going to pitch Sunday, and Donnie Baseball's like, "Yeah, go ahead and pitch on Tuesday. I don't give a damn." Incredible.
2: Yeah, and that's respect right there. I mean, Zach Wheeler is a very established arm and veteran, a guy who's 36 years old, and he is having a spectacular season. He's 9-1, 2.28 ERA, 98 strikeouts, is a 0.91 whip. And he, look, man, he's working deep. And, you know, Donnie Baseball's like, "Pitch count? What pitch count?" He's gone back-to-back games, 104 pitches. Heck, 3 of his last 4 starts, he's gone for 104 pitches. You know what that is? That's a breath of fresh air. They're letting these guys rock, letting them roll, letting them work deep into games. I know, you know, they're somewhat adhering still to the 100-pitch count rule. I get it, but, you know, Donnie Baseball's like, you know, you want to go out there and compete? You want to go out there and play the All-Star game? You want to showcase your wares. You want to represent the franchise. Be my guest. We're not going to, you know, have you stand down at all and stand by. You're going to go out there and you're going to perform and you're going to play. That's what this game is all about. Let these guys go out there and throw rockets. Let them work the arm out. You know, it could fall off, I guess, but it's probably an infinitesimal chance that does occur. So let him go out there, let it rip, and perform. And, you know, the fans love it. The players love it. Because the bottom line is, when you're playing any professional sport, any sport at any level, all the way down to the legal league level, you want your guys to go out there and compete every single day. And that's what Don Mattingly is allowing them to do. And fun fact, Pat, I had an extensive Don Mattingly baseball card collection when I was a kid, one of my all-time favorites.
1: I feel like you are not alone in that. I feel like a lot of guys around your age, guys in their 40s, Donnie Baseball was like everything for so many guys. What was it about Donnie Baseball? He just the aura? I mean, don't get me wrong.
2: It was a couple of things. One, the Grand Slam streak that he had was like 8, I believe, which was like all-timer stuff. Like he was doing just ridiculously stuff, stupid things at the dish. B, he was kind of a small guy. And C, for me, I have a fetish for mustachioed men. And he has one of the great lady ticklers I've ever seen.
1: Lady ticklers. By the way, Don Mattingly, Donnie Baseball, not in the Hall of Fame. Do you think that, is it too late for that?
2: I'd have to look at the accolades. I'd have to look at the statistics. I think the duration, he's very borderline. How many titles did he win? I'd have to go back and look and do the research, but I think he's a very fringe.
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3: Oh, Red Hawks baseball tonight from Lewis and Clark Park. We are just about set for baseball. The precautionary tarp on the field has been taken off, and we're set for baseball. We knew we'd have baseball tonight, just trying to monitor when those showers were going to spark. They have sparked around greater parts of Iowa and south of here, east of here, and rolling through, and the fine folks, I like the fact that they erred on the side of caution, meaning let's not get this thing going, and then all of a sudden, if the rains come, we got a delay. So right now, the skies, got a lot of blue skies above. Right-hander Peño Otano on the mound. He'll get the start tonight for Sioux City. Peño Otano, right-hander, 3.57 earned run average, 38 strikeouts in 53 innings pitch. He comes in with a record of 3-3 on the season. Fargo-Moorhead Redhawks taking game one last night here at the ballpark in a thriller. 5-4, had a little bit of everything. The Redhawks trying to take the first two games of this series. Behind Otano in left field tonight, Henry George, the All-Star, in Sioux City filled with a lot of All-Star representation. That All-Star game next week, George in left, Austin Davis in center, Deshaun Knowles the start in right field. Zach Vuletich at third, Elliot Good at short, Jackson Vandebrake at second, Alberto Osuna at first, and Cade Marquardt is behind the plate, the young catcher for the Sioux City Explorers. Cade Marquardt, and again Otano on the hill. The lineup is put forth by Red Hawks manager Chris Coast. Leading off will be Jesus Lujano. Lujano leading off in the designated hitter today. Batting second, Juan Fernandez. Jimmy batting second. He got the big hit last night that proved to be the game winner in the ninth inning. Fernandez batting second. Dylan Thomas hitting third in right field. Jose Sermo cracked his 157th career home run yesterday. At first base, batting cleanup, Brian Fuentes batting fifth at third base. Jairus Richards in left field hit 6. Colby Wilkerson, second base, batting 7th. Kale Yearsley in center, batting 8th. And Aiden Byrne, batting 9th at shortstop. That is the Red Hawks lineup tonight. The first pitch of tonight's game is high, and we're underway at 7:37 Central Time. Well, 7:37 the Central Time. The delay today, 1 hour and 2 minutes of time, is Otano. It's number 2, Mrs. Low. Temperatures here, it was awfully humid today. Temperatures that have been in the low 90s this week, but after that system came through, there's a strike to Otano, or to Lujano. Temperatures have come down to 82 degrees, the feels-like index of 89. Couple of balls and a strike on Lujano, the pitch, and Lujano slices one to left field, and it'll spin right into the mitt of the left fielder, Henry George. Rob number 1. So one away. And it brings up Juan Fernandez. So Lojano flies to left. Fernandez, then Thomas, Sermo, Fuentes, and Richards. Wilkerson, Yearsley, and Byrne line up for the FM Redhawks tonight. Redhawks in those black tops with gray pants. Sioux City, white tops, white pants. Latano's pitch comes up and in to Juan Fernandez. And Jimmy picked the right time to get that big knock last night in the game in the ninth inning, battling the right-hander. There's a pitch up and in. 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David Arrieta calling balls and strikes tonight. Pearson Tahuka at first, and Jordan Sandberg, the umpire, at third. Arrieta behind the plate. Tahuka and Sandberg on the base pass. 2-1 pitches, 2-0 pitches fouled off. And Fernandez fouls one back. Count is even at 2 balls and 2 strikes. And it's, I know that folks in the valley and back home, a lot of rain yesterday. I think pretty gorgeous day today, though, right? And here in Sioux City, those bumpers were sparking. I know Mason City, that area, northeast of here, really got hit. Here's a hot smash hit out to second, staying down on it. Jackson Vandebrink. Vandebrink makes the play to 1B and 2 up and 2 down for the Redhawks here in the top of the first inning. That'll bring up Dylan Thomas. Two teams will wrap up this series. These are the first meetings, by the way, with these two clubs this year. We waited until July hit to start playing. Thomas on a changeup out in front of it, swing and a miss, strike one. Dylan Thomas, a couple of knocks yesterday, a double and a single, hitting .297 on the year, the big leaguer, Dylan Thomas. 52 hits, 34 runs scored. Double-digit doubles and home runs this season. Here's a ball hit opposite side of the infield. Backhanded at short by Good. Long throw across the diamond. It is an out call made. It appeared DT may have beaten that out, but the out call made, and that's the inning. 6-3 in the putout. No runs, no hits, no errors, and nobody left on base. Kind of a tight play right there. Half an inning in the books. Hawks nothing. Sioux City coming to bat. This is Red Hawks baseball.
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3: Well, we go to the bottom half of the first inning here tonight, Sioux City, Iowa. The big wick, Patrick Wicklander, the lefty, on the hill for Fargo-Moorhead. At Arkansas, his nickname was Wick Nasty. And then I remember, told Patrick, I said that the Redhawks were in Winnipeg when they had a special promotion of Winnipeg professional wrestling. And Patrick was pitching that night, and I said, well, I'm going to start calling you Wick Flair. So he's just going to have more nicknames. And tonight, I think, for Chris Coe saying, Patrick, get out there, just use your stuff. He has good live ball. and a 1.61 whip that he comes in with. 52 hits in 46 innings, but 42 strikeouts in 46 innings pitch. And at times, he can just stay with that velo, and like we saw this year. He had a game in Milwaukee where he just strictly went the old number one with located fastballs, and there it is as he dumps that across the plate to Austin Davis. Sioux City managed by Steve Montgomery, a veteran manager, Steve Montgomery. Boy, has he piled up some wins with these Explorers. He's built some big teams. Wicklander delivers a little low. Bongo, you know, he's got the ties to Fargo Moorhead, certainly, as a Red Hawks pitcher back in the day. You know, pitching coach, NDSU pitching coach for the Red Hawks, and then the managerial jobs open up, and Steve comes over here to Sioux City, makes this his home, and he is a Sioux City resident, and again, doing some big things here. The X is coming in, though, however, in last place in the West, but we're not even at the midway point. There's a pitch that snaps in there for a strike, 1-2 the count on Austin Davis. Davis, George, and Vuletic, Vasquez, Knowles, and Osuno, Van de Brink, Good, and Marcourt, the lineup for Mongo tonight against Big Wick. Patrick kicks and throws, hits sharp into short, scooped up by Aiden Byrne. Got to get rid of it. Kid can fly, and Byrne makes the toss across the diamond. Before they could get the tarp on this afternoon, there had been some drizzle and some rain that had fallen down on the field, and then they quickly tarped the field, and that tarp had been on there right up until about 20 minutes ago when they took it off. So there was some wetness underneath that tarp to begin with, but field looks good. Field looks great. Here's Henry George. He was a Mr. Double last night. The pitch is in there for a strike. Scoreless, early, bottom one, and an hour or two rain delay, or a delay before we start. A good pitch, just misses away. Wicklander trying the engine miss. Had two games earlier this afternoon in the American Association. A couple finals will pass across to you. Chicago rebounding after giving up 18 runs last night to Sioux Falls. They rebounded today. The 1-1 pitch is lifted in the air to very shallow right field. That is going to drop in a base hit. So George drops a base hit, pulls into right field. Sioux City with a one-out base runner here in the first inning. And it's, again, you heard Chris Coase say, not a matter of if, but when Henry George takes off for second. That's when you talk about teams' identities. And for the Red Hawks, you know, they are 46 games deep into this season. What's their identity? Now, if you'd have caught me the first part of the first half of the season, I would have told you putting runs up is an identity. The team that can score runs. Wicklander throws over. You know, now the Red Hawks getting back a little healthier in the bullpen. A little more rounded pitchers, but you know, the ERA had been ballooned early on. Hopefully the identity is, as you move on, as a team that has some good starting, tremendous close, and defense. There's a strike in there. You know, but the Red Hawks, when they were five, six, seven games out in the West, they had made a few errors. They'd given up some late runs. And now that has shored itself up a little bit better. You know, not maybe not where the Hawks want to be in that fully polished, but they have played better baseball, and it shows in the standings. Wicklander checks the runner and the pitch home. High in sight. Two finals in today already. Kansas City blanked Cleburne 4-0 the final at Legends Field in Kansas City, Kansas this afternoon. And the Chicago Dogs get a 9-3 win on Sioux Falls. Andres Diaz the win for Chicago. Austin Eaton got the save. It had been a three-inning save at the end. Throw to first and runner is back. A three-inning of effective baseball save. It's the one area where the scorekeeper can have some judgment, but 9-3 the win over Sioux Falls. One ball, one strike on Zach Vuletic. an all-star. Runner takes off, pitches high, throw down to second, will not be in time, and it's almost automatic, isn't it? Another stolen base for Sioux City. Their identity, that. They get on and they run. That's the 28th of the season for Henry George. And if you think that's good, Austin Davis, leadoff man, he swiped 36. The batter here, Zach Vuletich, is taking 29, and Braulio Vasquez is taking 17. And the efficiency in which they do it is Vuletich fouls back. You know, Davis is 36 stolen base, only been caught twice. George now 28 stolen base, only been caught four times. So they are efficient, and they enjoy taking third as much as they enjoy taking second. 2-2 the count on Zach Vuletich. Red Hawks go down in order in the top of this inning. As Patrick Wicklander, the sign from Juan Fernandez, now the pitch home. Top to the right side, played by Sermo. Wick better get over, does, and up, the ball thrown high and off of Wicklander's mitt. And Vuletich is safe. We'll see if an error is assessed on this one. Seeing if Patrick got over there right away. He had a little bit of a delay. And when you're a lefty, you're finishing on the third base side of the mound. And it'll be an infield single for Zach Vuletich. And that was the first thought. And Sermo took that ball well off the first base bank. And looked out to Wick, and he had kind of finished his toss. And then it's just a foot race between the pitcher and the batter runner. Now here's Braulio Vasquez. So runners at first and third for Sioux City, threatening. Vuletich takes off. Throw down to second. Tag applied and safe at second base. Well, that went a little tighter. Good toss by Juan Fernandez, but Vuletich takes second. 30 stolen bases for him, and Sioux City is off and running here in the bottom of the first inning. Just got the hand in there. Well, the X is threatening here, trying to even up this series after dropping last night to the Red Hawks 5-4. Wicklander's pitch, swung on, and a foul tip strike. One ball, one strike, and Braulio Vasquez, he too will be in the All-Star game. He's an All-Star reserve in the outfield for the West Division. Now, can Wick find a way possibly to take Vasquez himself? He kicking the throw, and this one hit foul up the right field line. Sharp in, Rovello Tire foul ball. Rovello Tire is available at Fergus Tire Center in Fergus Falls, Minnesota. Also Advanced Tire in Ottawa and Crookston. You can find your Rovello Tires at Schumacher Goodyear in Fargo. Ball and two strikes on Braulio Vasquez. And third, George, and second, Vuletich. Sioux City jumped out to a 1-0 lead in last night's game, and then Red Hawks got that back in the home run by Sermo, and the pitch fouled away again. Sioux City then tied the game at 2-2. Red Hawks went up 4-2. Sioux City got solo runs in the 7th and the 8th to tie last night at 4-4. And then the Red Hawks getting a two-out RBI double from Juan Fernandez in the 9th inning. And that was your game winner. Hawks hold on last night to get the win. 1-2 the count. Middle infield back. The 1-2 pitch is high. Couple of balls, couple of strikes, and Braulio Vasquez. You know, warm. You certainly could feel that heat today, even though temperature's now around the lower 80s. But it has been thick today, the humidity high. The 2-2 misses outside, runs it 3-2 the count. And that Henry George pulling of a base hit, and that's the thing about Sioux City. You get these burner guys on, George, Vuletich, Davis, and they just create so much havoc on the base pass. You're always pitching in pressure situations when they get on. Well, the count full, the payoff pitch is fouled back. Red Hawks returning to Newman Outdoor Field coming up on Friday night. That is a special night because that's another wood chippers night. And the final homestand prior to the All-Star break. 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Sponsored by Ojibwe Forest Rally. That's Friday night at Newman. Count remains 3-2. The pitch is into the ground to first. Sermo plays it, and Jose will take it to the bank himself for out number two. It'll be an RBI ground out for Vasquez, his 37th run batted in this season, and Sioux City takes a 1-0 lead. That'll bring up Deshaun Knowles. If Patrick can just minimize this, allow one run. I think the Hawks take that. Switch hitting Deshaun Knowles. The round batting right-handed. Deshaun, good night last night. On base a couple of times for those Sioux City Explorers. He had three singles and a sack. Was 3-for-3. Knowles sends a fly ball fairly well struck to right field. Back is Dylan Thomas, and Thomas tracks it down and makes the catch. Deep and right. Down go the X's here in the bottom of the first inning. But Sioux City gets a run on a couple of hits, and they leave a runner. After one inning, Sioux City won. Fargo Moorhead nothing. This is Red Hawks baseball.
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3: We go to the top of the second inning, and much like yesterday,

108 plus miles off his bat. So the exit velocity and created the trajectory and that distance. Sermo takes a high strike here from Otano. Daniel Otano, right-hander, a big, strong right-hander, 3-3 in the year, 38 strikeouts, 19 walks in the season. At the pitch, Jose shoots one towards short and through the backhanded attempt of Elliott Good, and Sermo will take the round at first. They always shift Jose, and Dylan for that matter, to the right side. And Elliott Good, if he comes up with it, it's a long throw from shallow left field. The Red Hawks have their first hit of the game. There's Brian Fuentes. Fuentes came through, big knock last night. The Red Hawks, boy, top to bottom, took everybody to be an impact player yesterday. Fuentes takes high for a ball. Jose, not a big lead at first. Fuentes takes the strike. Game number 47 for Fargo-Moorhead. Game number 48 of the year for the X's. Sun shining now. Fuentes lines a base hit in the left field, and the Red Hawks now back-to-back hits. Sermo rounding second. Now he'll take third. Good base running for Jose as Henry Jarge a little late getting over. So good base running for Jose. Sermo cuts the inside and heads on down to third. Now they're going to give an error on the left fielder, Henry Jarge. Well, Sermo just did that casual, and the ball dropped, but Jose didn't stop. He cut that inside corner to go down, as Maury Wills talks about always with that good base running. Plus, when the ball's in front of you, you know where you can go. And it just confirmed the decision to go when that ball mishandled in left field. So first and third for the Red Hawks. Here's Jairus Richards, and he takes a ball that bounces in front of the plate. Cade Marcourt behind the plate, the young catcher tonight for Sioux City. Boy, Dylan Tatum looked like Jan Spoonar for the UND goaltender last night. He was blocking balls late last night. So the Red Hawks poised to try to tie this thing up here in the top of the second inning. There's a strike. Count is even, one ball and one strike on Jairus Richards. Richards, a night off yesterday with the lefty going for Sioux City. Chris Coast with some more right-handed bats in there. So Yearsley and Richards were off yesterday. Jairus back in the lineup, as is Cole tonight. The pitch hit sharply and gloved it first. No, it's a foul ball. Well, Alberto Osuna nearly had himself a double play right there. Just wide of the first baseline. The Red Hawks actually catch a break here, and that's a proper call. Kudos to Pearson Tahuka. That is the right call. Doesn't matter where the body is, the ball fielded in foul territory before that bag. Richards down 1-2 as the pitch comes down and in. We'll see if Brian Fuentes being active at first base. Two balls and two strikes the count in Jairus Richards. Shade starting to form a little bit over home plate, but everybody else in humidity and sunshine. Couple of balls, couple of strikes on Richards. The set by Otano. And the pitch, swing and a miss, he got it. That is a handcuff pitch over the hand, just a tough cut inside, that ball coming, sinking down and in, cuts down and in, and now it's up to Colby Wilkerson. Wilkerson, switch hitter, running left-handed here against Peniel Otano. The pitch, inside and low. Tying run at third, and Jose Sermo. Brian Fuentes will run him at first. Wilkerson swings and launches the ball down the left field line. Hit pretty far. It is caught deep down the left field corner by Jarge. Sermo will come in and tag a sack fly for Colby Wilkerson, and we're tied at one here in the second inning. Wilkerson gave that a good run. Last night, that ball maybe touches towards the wall. We had a crosswind from right to left. Today, any of the breeze that was coming is blowing out more towards right. Old Glory is lying relatively limp down that left field line.

0: Ryan Wilkerson's 20th run batted in. And to the plate is Cole Yearsley. And the pitch inside. The Red Hawks first and third, nobody out here in a second. And they've got one in, but now two men are out. Check of the runner at first. Now the throw over. Now right now, that run is unearned for Paniello Tanyo. As the big right-hander comes to the plate, and here's a liner out towards left center field. That one might split the alley. In fact, it will. George Fields on a hop, rounding second on his way to third is Fuentes. It's a double for Cole Yearsley, and the Red Hawks now with two in scoring position here in the second. Now, Yearsley's first extra base hit as a Fargo-Moorhead Red Hawk, and he split the gap in left center, brings Aiden Byrne to the plate. Those last two balls again. Last night with that crosswind, those would have done some big-time damage. Well, Yearsley certainly does damage here with that double in the alley. And how can Aiden Byrne find a little green grass? As the catcher, Cade Marquardt, quick word with his starting right-hander, Peniel Otaño. I like the response here for Fargo-Moorhead. Got three hits in the inning. Now that run is earned. That score just hitting. Aiden Byrne, 152 at bats, 35 hits, couple of doubles, a homer, a triple, 18 runs batted in. And the pitch, Burnsy takes a little bender in there for a strike. See Aiden Byrne, he started coming out of that little funk he was in Fargo at the last homestand. In a three-hit game against Kansas City, helping the Red Hawks win that series. Burnsy sends one back to the mound, fumbled for a minute. Otaño picks it up off the hill, throws it to first, and the Red Hawks are out here in the second. But a run on three hits, one error, and two left. After one and a half, it's Fargo-Moorhead 1, Sioux City 1. 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
0: Bottom of the second, Jack Michaels with you, voice of the FM Red Hawks, Jordan Bennett, JB. Good to have the Windy City Miracle with us in our flagship home of 740 The Fan. 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Slider having fun. Boy, got to be warm in that mascot slider today. Patrick Wicklander facing Alberto Osuna, Jackson Vandebroek, and Elliot Good. The Red Hawks at 23-23. Fargo-Moorhead this season to start the year when they just went on a nice little winning streak. Won four games out of the gate. And, boy, I'll tell you, against Cleburne and you thought this is going to be one heck of a start. And then Cleburne took the last three of that seven-game series. There's a strike into Osuna. Then the Redhawks came home and dropped 5 of 6 at home, so they were 4-0 and then slipped under 500 and stayed under 500 until last week's series against Kansas City. They got back to 500. Little backdoor slide piece fouled off, and it's 0-2 in Osuna. Got back to 500, then lost the Sunday game against Kansas City, slipped back under 500, but then won last night here against Sioux City, and now we're back at 500. 0-2 the count on a right-handed batting first sacker. The lefty's pitch comes in, swing, and a miss. He got him. Big Wick, his first strikeout tonight. Try to stay away on that. Good running pitch away. Great location. Patrick Wicklander. Love watching all these guys pitch, but boy, there's something like when Wick grabs the ball, you know what's going to happen. He could strike out 13. He could carve up. He could try to be clinical and work with guys on. We saw that in the first inning. But boy, when he gets ahead, yeah, he's got the goods. Got a lot of stuff in that arsenal. There's a buried heater at the knees for a strike. Again, I referenced a couple of games of Patrick. There was a game in Milwaukee, but he was just going out there and playing catch with his battery mate. And it was just fun to watch. Here's strike two, and he's got a little of that rhythm going on here in the second inning. And he's up 0-2 on Jackson Vandebrake, who came in late last night to pinch run for Sioux City, then stayed in the game. Got an at-bat. They had made the last out last night, flying out to end the contest. He's down 0-2 here as the lefty pauses and delivers. Breaking pinch slider down at the feet. Ball and two strikes. Tied at one. Bottom of the second tonight. Wyatt Cheney getting the start tomorrow night for Fargo-Moorhead. The lefty, the 1-2 pitch. Fouled back to the netting. And a Robello tire foul ball. Swing for the fences with Robello Ridgetrack all-terrain tires. 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Count remains 1-2. The pitch is hit sharply into left field to base it through that 5-6 hole. Vandebrake got out in front of that one and pulls its third hit of the game for Sioux City. And a one-out base runner. It brings up Elliott Good. Elliott Good, starting shortstop for the X's. Gladner Sharp, white on white, get the red helmets. The pitch, Good takes inside, ball gets away from Fernandez and heading down to second base. A wild pitch on Patrick Wicklander. So now the X's with a runner, a go-ahead runner in scoring position. Full slate of activity. Boy, Lake Country got the bats out tonight. Leading Kane County 9-3. And that game is in the bottom of the fifth inning at Wisconsin Brewing Company Park in Oconomowoc, Wisconsin. Wicklander, quick check of the runner. And the pitch home. Lifted right side. That's out of play. Elliott Good batting at a .247 clip this season. 38 hits so for Elliott. 18 runs batted in. Patrick Wicklander. Going to be a little bit of a grinder here. Always is against these X's teams. Deep breath on the hill. The pitch home. Inside and low. 2-1. Lincoln Salt Dogs. You want to talk about a team if they were a stock that's on the rise? That's Lincoln. You know, they have gone from the bottom of the West, and they are creeping up in the standings, putting wins together. Probably helps. They got certainly enough offense that they can put runs across, but they're just trying to get healthy for the pitching department. Here's a swing and a lazy fly ball hit high in the air down the right field line. Thomas coming in, long run for DT. A good thing that he gets his running in. Dylan Thomas, there's a long way to get it near the right field foul line. And Thomas, not like a dead sprint. Dylan Thomas gets in his horse, races to the spot it's going to come down, grabs it and gets that ball back in, prevents the runner Vandenbroek from moving to third. So two outs, and here's Cade Marquardt. Briarcliff College. A lot of athletes in this area. At the Briarcliff. The pitch inside for a ball. He's catching tonight. Lincoln leading Gary 8-3. That's in the bottom of the fifth inning at Haymarket Park. Winnipeg has jumped out in front of Milwaukee tonight 8-3. That's in the fifth. 1-1 here. Tied with Sioux City. A man at second. Two outs. Patrick Wicklander kicks and fires. Good pitch. Strike. Twins in action tonight after defeating the Guardians last night. How about the night for Taj Bradley? Twins in Cleveland tied at three. That's in the sixth inning. Checking the runner by Big Wick. And the pitch home. Popped him up on the infield. Jose Sermo, first base side and foul ground, will make the catch for out number three. That's it for the X's. No runs, one hit. They leave a runner. We played two today from Lewis and Clark Park. 1-1 our score. 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
0: Bump it back to the ledge, Sharon. Those of you on AABaseball.tv, that's where my colleague Dan Vaughn had lunch today. Sneaky's Chicken. Now, those of you on it, what a great Sneaky's Chicken. You think it is, where's the big chicken in our neck of the woods? Is that Rossel has the big prairie chicken? Am I thinking that correctly? I'm sure someone will email or text you or let me know. Is it right? Got the big prairie chicken? I don't know if Iowa, and I've driven around Iowa enough, I'll have to ask some of my Iowan friends, because North Dakota and Minnesota is about having giant animals and things, you know, the buffalo in Jamestown, the Salem Sioux in New Salem, the big Holstein cow, there's a giant fish, I think, in Washburn, like a walleye, huge. I know I'm missing things over there. Jesus Lujano leads it off here in the top of the third inning. There's a very prairie chicken. I'm going to say Russell. The pitch is up and in for a ball. Second look here for Jesus Lujano at Peniello Otano. Lujano, Fernandez, and Thomas. And the pitch also inside. 2-0 the count. Just trying to stay in the hands of these left-handed batters. The Red Hawks will send a few to the plate tonight. With Yearsley in there today, Richards in there, Sermo, Wilkerson, switch hitters, Lujano, a left-handed batter. He rockets one foul. Look out, Joe. Joe Dominic, big baseball man at 1B. Arizona native. Chris Coast, the manager of the Red Hawks, third base, World Series champion. for the Philadelphia Phillies, a pivotal part of that run in 2008. Chris Kostin, of course, Coaster announced this year the induction into the American Association Hall of Fame. And the pitch. Lujano topples one to the right side, played at second in shallow right field. The throw to first is just in time to get Lujano. That ball took a little while to get back. Then Jackson Vanderbrink fielding that with his cleats in the outfield grass. And Lujano trying to bust it out. The first baseman, Osuna, went after it, quickly got back to 1B. And half the time when you do that, oftentimes as a first baseman, you're really trying to blindly find that base with your foot. And Otana was just able to do that and receive the toss. So 4-3 in the put on. Here's Juan Fernandez. Jimmy takes a fastball strike right down the middle of home plate. Well, nice job by that first sacker, Alberto Osuna. Big right-hander's pitch, and this one driven foul out of play. Oh, I am getting confirmation. It is in Rotse, Minnesota. Fernandez looks at a pitch off the plate. 1-2 the count. Thank you, Linda. Tied at one, one out, top of inning number three. And the pitch is a ground ball hit sharply, but right to the second baseman. Vanderbrink's been busy already today. Two up and two down for the Red Hawks in the top of the third.
8: Right fielder number 22, Dylan Thomas.
0: Brings up DT. Thomas grounded a short on a close play that he almost beat out in the first inning. Dylan, two hits in last night's game. I'll bring around that 300 mark coming in, and Thomas punches the ball, caught at third by Zach Vuletic. Boy, if that ball gets past Vuletic, that spins into left field, and you're probably looking at two banks for Dylan Thomas on a bloop opposite field double. Instead, Vuletic makes the catch, and the Red Hawks are out in order. We go to the bottom of the third. Red Hawks 1, Sioux City 1. 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
0: Jordan Bennett on the radio side, bumping back in with the Kingsmen. We go to the bottom of the third inning here in Sioux City, Iowa. As the Red Hawks and the X's knotted at one, Patrick Wicklander entering his third inning of work. That sun's still very much prominent here. It replaces the overcast skies we had earlier this afternoon. And a little brief spots of rain that hit, not quite like some areas in this state and beyond. Well, there were some thunder bumpers. You know, when you look at the app, you know, you look at it all, there was a couple of red blotches not far from here to the east. And They're worried about some of those sparking up over Sioux City, but knock on wood, haven't seen that. In fact, we've got, as I said, sunshine, some clouds. Wick facing Austin Davis, top of the order, and Davis bluffs the bunt, takes a pitch high. Davis lightning fast. That's one thing Mongo, Steve Montgomery's got. He's got, when you look at this lineup, you've got table setters and guys that can hit for power, for average. Davis, George, Vulicic, that's, you know, Vasquez. That's a good chunk of that top four that can apply some pressure on an opposing defense. Keeping this group off the base pass is vital if you're going to beat Sioux City. And there's ball two. That is a vital recipe. Keep Davis off. Keep George off. Keep Vulicic off. And two balls and no strikes on Austin Davis. The pitch fouled straight back to the netting. Press box looks good today. Got my buddy Jax up here. He says before every game, he listens to songs by Lita Ford. There's a pitch ball three. I told you, he's a child of the 80s. You have a great press box rep here during that hour two rain delay, just kicking it, talking baseball. 3-1 the count as Wicklander to Davis. The pitch and ball four, and this is not the recipe because you walk Davis and you might as well say we'll see on second base, and that sounds like you can't throw him out or get him out, but trust me, you can't. He has stolen 36 bases, been caught twice, and he's already thinking, when am I going to get down to second? Bobby Post, longtime bench coach with Steve Montgomery at first base. And again, now you've got to find a way to trade an out for that base runner, because that base runner or quick pitch and the first offering is away. There are ways you can minimize or maybe neutralize base running. That is by slide stepping and quick pitching into the plate or throwing over, obviously, and keep you close. But, you know, in this day and age, you only get a few disengagements. Wicklander looks over, and there's the first toss over, and Davis as well. Chris Coast did a good job of breaking that down. And I bring up my partner, Maury Wills, a lot. But think about it, especially those of you that you might have been old enough to see him play. It's not that he can steal. It's that everybody knows he's going to. And he still makes it. The set and, again, the throw over. So that's two times. Didn't like to have that kind of speed and ability, you know, like Maury had, just the confidence, no hesitation, no fear. Even if you get thrown out, I'm going to go right back at it again. Wicklander, the pitch home, runner stays put, ball fouled away. The big time cut by Henry George. And the pitch, fouled away again. 1-2 the count. So Davis, again, trying to pick his spot, is not attempted here. In the bottom of the third, we're tied at one. And it does help that, you know, Wicklander is quick to the plate. Here's the pitch. Grounded foul. That time Davis was off. Stick around for the Mount Rushmore top four coming up. Boy, do we've got a dandy I just thought of tonight. Boy, are we going to have a battle next inning. 1-2 the count on. Give you a little hint. Henry George. He won't give it out yet. Red Hawk shifting a bit, playing George to pull, tugged a little bit to the right side. Davis expecting him to probably take off here pretty soon. Not running here. The pitch is high. 2-2, picking his spot. The other thing, when you have great base dealers on your team, great base dealers can affect a game by not even stealing bases. The fact that a pitcher is cognizant of a guy that can steal is half the battle. It's really, it's full scale. There he goes. 2-2 pitches. Hit the third. Caught at third by Fuentes, and that'll be an easy double play for Fargo Moorhead. Just a little duck snort to third with Davis running. It's a 5-3 double play. The Red Hawks, that's one way to neutralize the stolen base. Induce a little infield fly ball and then double off the runner. That double play presented by Wired Electric. A Wired Electric double play. So two outs, and the batter is Zach Vuletich. 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Some people anticipating the Mount Rushmore, he may not be exactly right. Here's the 1-1, swinging a foul back. These two teams again will meet up tomorrow night, and then the Red Hawks will hit the road. One and two the count. The set by the lefty, facing Vuletich, and the pitch home. Little number out in front of the plate. This is going to be tough. Wicklander got to field it, turn, spin, throw in time for the out to get Zach Vuletich. So the X's are out here in the third. No runs, no hits, no errors, no one left. We have played three innings. Our score, Fargo Moorhead 1, Sioux City 1. 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
0: We go to the top of the fourth inning today from Sioux City. Good to have you with us tonight on AM 740 The Fan, on AABaseball.tv, on the 365, Digital 11.4, our partnership with Valley News Live. The two teams have each had three hits. The X's have had an error. That was in the outfield. Each team has scored a run. Well, it's very rare we do this on our Mount Rushmore in the four. We are pitting. We are having a battle tonight, and there are rules in play. And we normally go last names. In honor of Sioux City's Henry George, we are going to pit your top four Henrys' first name versus your top four Georges of all time. Doesn't have to be athletes. Who wins? Who is greater, Henry or George? Now, if you're coming up with a Henry, you have to be known more than 50% by Henry. So if you're Hank, you better be known by Henry. That's obviously, I don't know if Hank Aaron was known more by Henry or Hank. I know that's going to be a battle. Your top four Henrys of all time, from the beginning of time until now, versus your top four Georges. Come up with your list. Who wins Henry versus George? I think if you start with your Georges as the father of our country, that's probably a good place to start. I would say that the Henrys are trailing. Oh, my goodness. Good luck tonight. Jose Sermo leading it off. So we're pitting Henry versus George tonight. Who wins the battle? 0-2 on Sermo, and Jose, a broken bat foul ball down the first baseline. Standard rules apply. No Googling. 80 people out of 100 at the mall would have to know, recognize that name. The press box is all over this today. I think Henry Ford would be a good battle of a... Henry the 8th. He got married to the widow next door. Uh-oh, we're going to have a battle tonight. Well, Jose Sermo has his new bet. Oh, they're flying in tonight. Here's another King Henry VIII by the head of the posse chiming in. Yeah, see, there you go. I don't know who wins that battle, but it's going to be fun to see. Two strikes on Jose Sermo and a changeup off speed down low. So make your lists. Top four Henry, top four George, and Jordan Bennett will decide the winner tonight. Tied at one here in the top of the fourth inning. The pitch is low. Oh, Ann chiming in says, put me down for Henry Winkler. That's a good Henry. Is it a top four Henry? It's a good Henry. Another Henry Winkler. He was the Fonz. The pitch on the way. Sermo stays alive. George Brett coming in. Is he a top four? We've never done a Henry versus a George on this. I think this might be a push tonight. Just like the game right now is tied at one. Otano's pitch is away, and Jose Sermo is having a nice at bat. Count runs full, 3-2. The right-hander from the set, the payoff pitch, inside, and Jose Sermo draws a free pass. We forgot rule number 5. We will not accept George Jetson or George Costanza. It has to be real or George, or even though you might be moving on up, I don't think we can accept. I like the show. Oh, you've got the Bush family now. Now the political. Boy, the Georges are bringing it early on. Here's Brian Fuentes, and a strike. I got to be honest with you. I thought when we started this, I thought the Henrys would get it, because Henry Ford pretty good. But I think the Georges are leading in the message club tonight. The pitch, just a bit outside. The count goes to 2 balls and no strikes. George Brett, George Bush. The pitch is a slow roller to third. Maybe the only play will be to go to first. They go to second, however, and they do get Sermo. So Jose trying to get down there to the bag, but a force out and a fielder's choice for Brian Fuentes. They get the lead runner. Nice play by Zach Vuletich, knowing he had time maybe to get that ball to second. George Michael had the George, for those of you old enough, that's a good one. Vicky L. chiming in. They had the thing called the George Michael Sports Machine, I think, that ran on Sunday nights where they do highlights. Remember that? There's the pitch high to Jairus Richards. Prince Henry. Tied at one. You got to pick four. The pitch. Hit hard, foul down the first base line. Yeah, we opened this up. That was Jordan Bennett, our producer, tonight. We had to decide. We had to decide if we open this up beyond athletes, and it makes for a better game, better battle. That's proven tonight on our messages the 1-1 pitch. Just a bit outside. I know that country music fans like my friend Jax would put in. He's going to submit George Jones. Here's the pitch. Little tapper foul. Yeah, Mike Mace says not only that, George Michael and George Michael. 2-2 the count on Jairus Richards. The pitch is driven high in the air to deep right field. Way back, and it is gone. Marge, truck it down. Jairus Richards, a two-run home run over the right field wall, and the Red Hawks have taken a 3-1 lead. His sixth home run of the season, RBIs 34 and 35, and Jairus Richards puts the Hawks up 2 here in the top of the fourth inning. Boy, no doubt about it, Otaño got that over the plate, and Jairus Richards on this humid night in Sioux City, Iowa, clears the right field fence. Hawks now have homered in each of the first two games of this series. Last night it was Jose Cerma with a two-run homer that gave the Red Hawks a lead 2-1. Tonight it is Jairus Richards that hits a two-run shot. And Marge busy tonight. Love to see that. As John with my good buddy Rick Fletcher. And between us, get out to Newman. He has got another batch of those Track It Down Marge shirts that we're going to be doling out during those home runs at Newman Outdoor Field. Should have brought some here on the road. Colby Wilkerson, the batter, and a sack fly and an RBI, and Wilkerson swings and fouls away. Jairus Richards. That's right, George Michael, a singer, and then George Michael was a sports guy. 0-2 the count on Colby, and takes a pitch high. At the battle tonight, I don't know, we've said it maybe up here, but pitch inside. My good buddy, JP, tuning in tonight. Good to have you on board, Juno. He says, put me down for George Herman Ruth as part of my Georges, and I'll take that to bat against anybody. I'll take George Ruth against the Henrys. Strike three, and Otaño buries a fastball to knees. Not sure if Colby was looking something else, but Miguel Otaño sticks that in. Hey, JP, good to have you on board. Justin Burnett, good to have you listening today. And Rockford says, I'm not familiar with this name, but it must be a good Henry. Here's Cole Yearsley, takes inside for a ball. Henry Carville? Carville? Superman? 3-1, Red Hawks lead, top of the fourth inning of the pitch. Hit hard and gloved at first base by Alberto Osuna. Makes the run to the bag, and there is out number 3. But the Red Hawks get the big two-run blast from Jairus Richards. 2 runs, 1 hit, no errors, no one left. We go to the bottom of the fourth. Fargo Moorhead 3, Sioux City 1. This is Red Hawks baseball.
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0: Oh, Sioux City, Iowa, the Red Hawks have taken a 3-1 lead thanks to the big bat of Jairus Richards, clubbing his sixth home run of the season tonight over the right field wall. And the Mount Rushmore Big Four's got a battle of all battles. And Jordan Bennett bouncing back with music of George Strait, who now I just looked at some of our messages. Mama D says, put me down for George Washington, George Strait. Yeah, I don't know. EP slamming it. You know what? I will take this. George Schmidt, former Red Hawks stopper. The tuber than George, I think, went into law enforcement down in Tampa or in the Florida area, if I'm not mistaken. That's a good Red Hawks, George. Now we go to the bottom of the fourth inning. And Braulio Vasquez leading it off for Sioux City. The pitch on the way is down and away. The Red Hawks also had a pitcher with the last name. I know this is a first name game, but also a great man, Todd George. We called him Papa Giorgio. Good pitcher, the 1-0 pitch. Swing and a miss. Well, the box producing St. George of England, the patron saint of soldiers. Here's a well-struck ball to right field, but it's got more height than distance, perhaps. Wind blowing that way, and Dylan Thomas able to track it down in the corner for the out. Long fly ball out off the bat of Braulio Vasquez. Henry Kissinger. Good, Henry. Boy, you guys were on it tonight. Good job. Nicely done. Nicely done. Check those scores from around the league coming up. At the bottom of the fourth inning here, Red Hawks trying to take the first two games of this series. The lefty, Big Wick, delivers a strike. The wind in the pitch, and a spinning pitch hit it. Boy, trying that slider in it. Now Sioux City with a one-out base runner. Had a one-out base runner in the second, or the first, scored. Had a one-out base runner in the second, did not score. Had a leadoff man in the third, was doubled up after stealing on a pop-out caught. Now you get a one-out base runner here in the fourth. Now see if the Big Wick can come back and get Alberto Osuna, right-handed batting first baseman. And the pitch. Strike. Checking the runner. And Deshaun Knowles, the man that's hit, can run. Wicklander taking his time, now delivers, swing, and a foul tip, strike two. Good location, that ball running away. Nate, good to have you with us tonight. He chose a beetle. Boy, the Georges may win this game, and my apologies to the Henrys. Yeah, two strikes on Osuna. Wicklander, a pitch clock down to four, down to two, and now the throw over to first. Well, you throw a beetle and some kings and a home run hitter and a couple of music stars, I think the Henrys are in trouble tonight. George Burns being shout out for the crowd. The pitch is high and tight. Throw down to second. Tag applied. Will not be in time. Safe at second base. Another stolen base for Sioux City. Three bags in the game. That ball just a little skip. Nice pick at second by Colby Wilkerson by the time he made the pick on the one-hop tag down. It's Fernandez can toss. It's just that these X's can just take bags at will. And a swing and a miss. Oh, my goodness. Wic Flair spins one past the bat of Alberto Osuna. Second time he's put him down today. Third strikeout of the game for Patrick Wicklander. And here's Jackson Vandebrink. Vandebrink singled in his first at bat and was left stranded in the second. 3-1. Red Hawks lead, bottom of the fourth inning. Wicklander to Vandebrink, and the pitch is high. Who knows? Maybe tomorrow we'll do first name Jacksons versus last name Jacksons. Nope. Check those scores here in a moment. Around the league, busy day. Two afternoon games today. Wicklander, the kick and pitch. Good pitch. Strike over the inside corner. Well, it seems like every night at least one American Association League team is putting up big numbers. You know, yesterday Sioux Falls scored 18 in their game and at win over Chicago. Today, Lake Country has a 16-3 lead on Kane County in the seventh. Wicklander delivers a little off-speed pinch, catches the black of the plate on the outside corner. 1-2 the count on Jackson Vandebrink. Well, Lake Country in that shorter portion center field, but taking nothing away from that. I mean, that team can flat out swing it anyway. They put up big numbers on the road as well as at home, but tonight have 16 runs and 13 hits. A 1-2, just a bit inside, trying to sneak one on that inner half. Lincoln's got double digits tonight, 10-3 lead on Gary in the seventh. Winnipeg's got double digits tonight, 10-7 lead at Milwaukee in the sixth. 3-1 here, Red Hawks, Sioux City, man at second, two outs. Bottom of the fourth, the pitch, lifted, foul, up the right field line. Would our game tonight have been tighter and maybe the Georges would now, if it was just musical George versus musical Henry, would the Georges have still won? If it was just athletes, would the Georges have still won tonight? 2-2 the count. The lefty Wicklander peeks at Knowles at second. Pitch clock at two, and now the pitch home. Is lined and in the center field to base it. This will get a run in. Knowles rounding third. He'll come in and score. And the RBI hit by Vandebrink. And Sioux City is pulled within a run, trailing at 3-2. Just a little line drive over the head of Colby Wilkerson, the Red Hawk second sacker, as that caught a little flight on the way up. We talk about the stolen base. That hit batsman, that one-out base runner, the hit batsman ends up scoring, and that is why we go back to the keys against Sioux City. Got to keep certain people off the base pass because they can put themselves into scoring position. And here's a line drive, base hit to left field by Elliott Good. On his way to second is Vandebrink, and the X's are starting to piece hits together now with two outs. I think Wick just got to get ahead with that first offering, and Elliott Good was sitting on it. Now Cade Marquardt. Keep in mind, the Red Hawks last night used six pitchers. And needed a lot of activity last night, so they used a ton of pitchers. Tonight maybe that bullpen not quite as full. Marquardt, and he sends a ball well struck to left center field. This is not only going to tie the game, it might give Sioux City a lead. Coming in is Vandebrink. Good rounding third. He's on his way home. The throw, not in time. It's a two-run double by Cade Marquardt, and just like that, the X's have taken a 4-3 lead. Well, Marquardt's second double of the season. He had just 36 at-bats coming into tonight's game. And Patrick, last couple of pitches, got over the heart of the plate, and the X's haven't missed him. And now you go to the top of the order, Austin Davis. First RBI. And RBIs of the year for Marquardt. Wicklander kicks and throws, and Davis sends a base hit to center field. Marquardt will come in and score, and Sioux City back-to-back-to-back-to-back hits, and they've got a 5-3 lead. Well, this team putting some swings on the ball. That'll bring Chris Coast out to chat with Patrick Wicklander. There's a one-out hit batsman, Deshaun Knowles, seemed innocent enough, but he stole second with a big strikeout of Asuna. There were two outs and a man on second. The Red Hawks had a 3-1 lead, then a single, single, double, single, and just like that, the X's lead 5-3. And now you got Henry George. Yeah, this is going to be one of those games tonight. I think the Red Hawks hopefully have some runs left in them tonight. But Sioux City putting on a little hitting clinic here in the bottom of the fourth inning. The meeting over the mound, Chris Coates is going to settle Wick down to get that out number three, try to get some runs on the board for Fargo-Moorhand, and then just go about your business. But this fourth inning, and the X is doing a two outs, and now the snap throw to first, and that's thrown away, so the Red Hawks are going to mix an air into it. A snap throw by Wicklander through in the dirt to first, and that gets past Sermo, and the Red Hawks right now reeling a bit. Big Wick just got to settle down, get out number three here. Davis advances to second. Well, Davis, all due respect, probably would have ended up at second anyway with his ability to take a bag. Just got to get out number three, work on the batter. Henry George, 1-for-2 tonight with a single, a run scored, and a stolen base. And the pitch hit sharply and pulled foul up the first baseline. Eighth man to the plate for Sioux City here in the bottom of the fourth inning. Red Hawks get the two-run home run on the top of the inning by Jarris Richards. And the X's, like they did last night, they countered every time the Red Hawks would get a run, and Sioux City has countered well here with four runs in the fourth. On four consecutive hits, Wicklander, the bluff move to second. Davis is back. Wouldn't put it past Austin Davis. Well, our final two entries, got George Gervin, oh, huge fan of the Iceman. But maybe the one Henry that'll beat every George has just come in our battle. The pitch is hit in the air to right field. This should be out number three. Dylan Thomas is there, makes the catch, and he's over. Henry Rowengartner. Oh, that's right. Four runs on four hits. There was one error, one left. We're through four. Sioux City 5, Fargo-Moorhead 3. This is Red Hawks baseball.
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19: 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He's a farmer, too. He understands the

Again, keep in mind, Sioux City team has dropped five straight, so they are a hungry, hungry team to get off the schneid. And Peniello Tano entering his fifth inning of work. Now he'll be facing here in the top half of the fifth inning Aiden Byrne, Jesus Lujano, and Juan Fernandez. So, and hopefully for Patrick Wicklander, he can shake that fourth inning off as the first pitch is strike in there to Aiden Byrne. You shake that fourth inning off, come out, have a good bottom of the fifth, and we'll go from there. So you got to slow down those X's bats. Getting this team 20-27, Sioux City, but we've been talking about it this series. This is a team that they are going to be in the mix. Right-hander Otano, the pitch is high. Aiden Byrne, 0-for-1, grounded back to the pitcher in his first at bat tonight. Ball and a strike on Burnsy, and strike two. Aiden getting himself down to the count, have to battle back. Cleveland leading Minnesota, trying to even up that series. The Guardians leading 5-4 in the seventh. Bernie takes a pitch low and away. 2-2 the count. Got Aiden Byrne. But the Twins have the bases loaded in the bottom of the seventh. Hopefully Minnesota. Can you imagine if that team picked up a couple more wins against Cleveland? There's a pitch just a bit high. 3-2 the count at Aiden Byrne. We talked about it with the Red Hawks and even the Minnesota Twins. Again, it's about getting back to 500 and using that as your foundation and then, you know, just playing good ball after that. Payoff pitch is low and away. He walked him, so Aiden Byrne able to battle back after down of the count. Peniel Otano a little close in the upper part of the zone, close in the outer half of the zone. And Aiden Byrne gets on base, and now we go to the top of the Red Hawks lineup. Do they have a string of offensive production in them like we saw with Sioux City? Holy cow, the X's. You got a two-out single, two-out single, two-out double, two-out single. And they've taken a 5-3 lead. There's a strike to Lujano. Jesus fly to left and grounded to second. Austin Davis shading Jesus a little bit, maybe a step to left center. So it leaves a tad bit of a gap in that right center for Jesus Lujano. Virtually no breeze. And Lujano takes low for a ball, almost in that kind of eerily calm tonight. We've had those eerily calm days where the weather has been warm and humid and there's been thundershow. Yeah, you know what I'm talking about. 5-3, Sioux City leads. Red Hawks trying to put something together here in the fifth. Lujano fouls at the plate. Big cut right there for Jesus Lujano. Well, fans, a game plan for your summer. Hit the road, catch an event, explore the outdoors, and make memories in North Dakota. Your next adventure is waiting at HelloND.com. Ball and two strikes on Jesus Lujano. He stands right there in that inside part of the plate, right on top of that plate. And the pitch. And he whacks it foul. And fans, when you come out to Newman, don't throw that game ticket away. You leave the ballpark, hold on to them. You can present that ticket back and receive a couple $100 off the purchase of a vehicle or 10% off service with a maximum of $200 at Mazda and Kia of Fargo. Lujano swinging and a miss as Otano had the bottom drop out of that pitch. Third strike out of the game for Peniel Otano. One away for Juan Hernandez. At the back of that Red Hawks ticket also, you see on there, a buy one, get one free cheeseburger basket at Culver's. Both of those offers expire on December 31st. 5-3, Sioux City leading by a couple of runs. One out, one on for the Red Hawks. Fernandez takes a strike. Got a group you want to come out to the ballpark? Special packages, group ticket discounts start at 20 or more people.

0: picnic packages available for 50 or more. Fernandez sends a bounding ball into right field to base hit. This will put Byrne on third, and the Fargo Moorhead Redhawks have runners at the corners as Jimmy delivers an opposite field hit. His 50th hit of the season, Juan Fernandez. Good base running by Aiden Byrne, and now you've got your big moppers, Dylan Thomas and Jose Sermo. Can DT find something to put a barrel on here? The Redhawks trailing 5-3, but action here in the top of the fifth inning. Call 701-235-6161. And the Redhawks, they'll set your group up with all the good stuff, even on those big group areas to sit. The UND party deck down the right field line, Surfside patio on left. Thomas swings through the breaking pitch. I think Dylan saw the last couple of first pitches thrown. Looking to ambush that first one from Peña Lotaño, and he spun it in there. The 0-1 inside and blocked by Caden Marquardt. Hawks would take a pass ball, wild pitch. Fernandez thought about getting down to second on that pitch in the dirt, but it didn't scoot away long enough. Joe Dominic in the ear of Juan Fernandez at first. Held on over there by Alberto Osuna. DT, couple hits in last night's game. The pitch inside again, just trying to stay in those hands. You can celebrate your child's birthday at the Red Hawks game in the Sandy's Donuts birthday zone. That has a whole bunch. 10-plus people, invite your friends, game recognition, lots of good stuff. Plus Sandy's Donuts. The pitch is just a bit off the plate. 3-1 on Dylan Thomas, but you don't want Sermo with the bases loaded. DT might get something. We'll see. Kind of a hazy, humid night. Here comes the pitch, and it's low. He walked him, and they're loaded for Jose Sermo here in the top of the fifth inning. That might bring a visit to the mound. Jose Sermo. The league had sent out something on Insta that said that Jose's got 162 home runs, and here comes a visit to the mound, Bobby Post. That is incorrect. He's at 157. He's at 157. Actually, 158, because he homered in a game against Winnipeg that was suspended, but 157. He's chasing Jabari Henry of the Sioux Falls Canaries. You know, Henry at 166. So Jose Sermo, 9 homers away, or 8, if you will. Once that game resumes, Jose will be credited with that home run. So, but 8, 9 home runs away from the all-time. Speaking of George Herman Ruth, that's talking about Jose Sermo is closing in. Now, Jabari Henry of Sioux Falls was active, but he'd been on the shelf, and Jabari is activated playing again for Sioux Falls. So the number one, can you imagine having the all-time career home run leader and the number two man and the number four, I might add, still actively playing in the league? Now, Sermo, home run or not, a base hit could tie the game here. There is no room for Jose Sermo. At third is Byrne, second Fernandez, first Thomas, and Sermo takes a whack at that first offering, 91-mile-an-hour fastball, fouled away to the left. Now the pitch is low. Sermo did a nice job of having a quality at bat, drew a free pass in the fourth, singled in the second. Hawks trailing by 2 runs. Sent by Peña Lotaño. And the pitch to Jose is high. Ran a fastball up in the zone. 2 balls and a strike. Brian Frentes on deck. Big part of the game. Critical here in the Red Hawks fifth inning. The pitch Sermo swings and launches the ball high in the air to left field. This ball is up. It is back, and it is gone. A grand slam home run. Marge Trackentown. Jose Sermo clears the bases with an opposite field home run. Drives in for home run number 158. And just like that, the Fargo Moorhead Redhawks have taken a 7-5 lead. Back-to-back nights, the Sermonator strikes in Sioux City. That is some kind of power. A grand slam home run off the bat of Jose Sermo, and got it up to left field and clears the wall. He homered last night, a two-run shot, and a grand slam home run here tonight. Holy cow, how about the mission that Sermo is on here in 2026? Fuentes swings and fouls. We are not at the midway point of the 2026 season. And that's his 19th home run as Fuentes takes a strike and it's 0-2. Again, he's got one that hasn't yet counted yet on that suspended game, and he's close. Can you imagine the pace that Sermo is on here in 2026? Hawks lead 7-5. The right-hander, Peniel Otaño, the pitch is taken away. Jose's got a thing now. Every time before the game when he's in the cage, I walk in down there to interview Chris Coast and talk with him, and I always hear Jose Sermo yell, "Marge, track it down!" Fuentes takes ball two away. Well, trust me, Jose's got his Marge shirt. So the free pass to Dylan Thomas before him, the single by Fernandez, the walk to Burn. And now Otaño's pitch, high, ball three. Sermo now with 45 runs batted in. Hawks take the lead. Going to be one of those nights I mentioned. And Fuentes reaches out and fouls it away. By the grand slam home run. Well, you know, Sioux City's not done making noise, so the more you can get. Fuentes takes a strike three called on the outside corner. Otaño comes back with a strikeout. There is a little activity, a little milling around in the Sioux City bullpen. Get a lefty out there. Batter here is Jairus Richards. Well, Richards in a two-run shot last inning. He pulled a home run to right field. And he takes a pitch away. The people of Sermo slam, Eric Peterson says. Wowzy, Mama D says. All caps, people coming in, messaging. Here's a ground ball hit to first. This will be the inning, but Fargo Moorhead does more than come back and make noise. They make grand noise in the top of the fifth inning. Four runs on two hits. The grand slam home run by Sermo. At the bottom of the fifth inning, Fargo Moorhead 7, Sioux City 5. This is Red Hawks baseball.
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0: I go to the bottom of the fifth inning. Jose Sermo, he has been the, I quoted Teddy Roosevelt, he's been the man in the arena for the Fargo Moorhead Red Hawks this season. The Hawks have had a couple of guys. You know, you look at some of the lead by example guys, Sermo, Dylan Thomas. But Jose Sermo is having some kind of season. He's got 18/19 home runs this year, and we are not at the All-Star break. In an American Association season, that's incredible. You know, you get boys that hit in the 20s of home runs. Yeah, that's big. Well, he's got nearly 20 by, right, this is game 47. We'll see if Patrick Wicklander can come back here in the fifth, now pitching with the lead again. He gets some outs, and he starts with the pitch inside to Zach Vuletic. And that's the key. The Red Hawks do have activity in the bullpen here. Wicklander's pitch count up, had that fourth inning, what it looked like was going to be one of those casual innings for Wick. There's a strike. But Sioux City did damage with two outs to the tune of four consecutive hits to, at the time, claim a 5-3 lead. But Jose Sermo, of course, the story. A grand slam home run. There have been two grand slams hit today in the American Association. The pitch, good pitch, but just a bit tight. Jax Groschutz had a grand slam earlier. A couple balls and a strike on Vuletic. A wind in the pitch. He is popped up and out of play. The pitch just a bit outside. Yeah, Groschen's today for Chicago. Had a couple hits, including a grand slam, and those four runs batted in. Well, can't afford to, once you reclaim the lead, put boys on. So Wick going to have to buckle down here. And Vuletic stays alive as he fouls it away. Attaboy, Patrick, keep working hard out there, young man. I'm sure Wick get his five. Patrick came in 2-2 in the season. Trying to get those five innings here. Have that lead intact. Big semi-truck rolling back in the distance as Vuletic fouls away again. They got a highway in the distance beyond the wall and center, up a hill and highway out there. So if you like watching traffic, this is also beautiful to sit from our vantage point anyway. 3-2, the count remains. Eric Chalice getting loose in the bullpen for Fargo Moorhead, the left-hander. Chalice up in the Red Hawks bullpen. 7-5, Hawks lead in this back-and-forth game in Sioux City. Payoff pitch, hit high in the air to shallow left field. Got to find it first. Richards does and brings it in. With a little help from his shortstop, Hayden Byrne, and third baseman, Brian Fuentes. So we had to battle back, Patrick Wicklander. It's a time of night, I mentioned this, and players will tell you this, that in the edges of the outfield, you've got lights coming down, and it's in between day and night, so it's a little bit of dusk. You got a hazy shade of blue that's leaning a little more dark. You got the lights on. Here's Braulio Vasquez, who's grounded to first and fly to right, that ground ball to first, knocked a run in, takes a fastball high, ball one. Lake Country with an 18-piece tonight, 18-3 leading Kane County in the eighth inning. One of those games for Patrick Wicklander, just got to grind this thing out. Nice pitch. Runs a heater past the bat of Vasquez. Gold Eyes have stuck a dozen on the board tonight at Franklin Field in Milwaukee, 12-7 Winnipeg leading. That game in the seventh. Vasquez takes inside and low. Lincoln has put an 11 pin. In fact, that game now has gone final. Lincoln defeating Gary 11-3. Couple balls and a strike on Braulio Vasquez. Here's a hot smash to short, played by Aiden Byrne. Steps and throws on to Sermo for out number two. So Wicklander able to get the first two outs. That's a way to bounce back. And the batter, Deshaun Knowles. I'd say don't sleep on Lincoln. All of a sudden, the Lincoln Salt Dogs, who were sitting in sixth place. And when the Red Hawks were in Lincoln recently, and Lincoln's pitching had thinned out. But they are a feisty offensive team, and obviously they're getting some good outings because they now have as many wins as the Red Hawks do. They got their 23rd win tonight. Knowles swings and fouls. Gary, meanwhile, drops to 22-26. Lincoln now 23-26. The Red Hawks are 23-23. Sioux Falls 25-23. Kansas City 27-20. Two outs here in the bottom of five. Hawks leading 7-5. Wicklander versus Knowles. And the pitch. Way outside. Left that away. Another big truck making its way in the distance. One ball, one strike on Deshaun. And Knowles sends a ball well struck to deep left center field. That's way back there, and it is gone. A home run for Deshaun Knowles. Knowles, a solo shot, and just like that, the X is back on the board, trailing by a run. Hawks lead now 7-6. That's Deshaun Knowles' first home run of the season. Dan alive. Now it's a solo shot. Like I said, if you get Patrick through five and get him qualified here in this one, and you got to get Alberto Osuna out. You can't sleep on this big bet. Chris Coase to the top of his dugout. Wicklander's pitch, little backdoor slider. Misses. Like I said, we're having one of those games. Here's the pitch, and that's in there for a strike. So Deshaun Knowles. Red Hawks have hit two homers. And the X's get a home run here in the bottom of the fifth, their first tonight. The leg-kicking pitch. And this ball hit high in the air to left field, but it might be in the park. I don't think Richard sees it. He doesn't, and it bounces against the fence. He did not see it. I mentioned that earlier. Tough to pick it up at this time of the night. And that hurts. And we'll see if what Chris Coase does here. That would have been out number three. Just one of those things. Jarris just didn't see it. By the time he did, that thing bounced on the warning track. And Chris Coase coming out. Tough break for Patrick Wicklander. And the tying run in scoring position. Always something, right? It's just winning is hard. So Jackson Vandebrink, who's 2-for-2 off Patrick Wicklander tonight, stepping to the plate. Hey, Chris doesn't want to maybe just burn every arm up. We got tonight, the remaining part of tonight, you got tomorrow, you got the weekend, then you've got a break. But there's some pretty important games. Let's just see if Patrick can work his way through here and still keep that lead intact. And again, that's an unfortunate thing when you lose a bowl, but everybody does it. It's, I mentioned, just mentioned earlier, it's a time of night where if you don't get it off the bat or have it pointed out to you early enough, sometimes you just don't find it. And that's what happened there to Jairus Richards. A Wakelander versus Van de Brake in a bowl fouled back. Seven, six. Or as the kids say, I won't say it. I won't, Jax. You always give the top score first. That's a little message to anybody broadcast. 7-6, the pitch. Back door, no. Red Hawks being out hit 9-6, but lead the game. Each team has an error. And Van de Brake tried to tie this thing up. Takes a pitch inside. And Patrick just, you can just tell, he's just fighting to get that third out. Got Elliott good on deck. Sioux City has spread the wealth. I mean, Davis has got a hit on the one hole. Henry George got a base hit in the two hole. Vuletic has a hit in the three hole. Knowles has been on base twice. He just homered in the five hole. Asuna just doubled. Van de Brake, this man, 2-for-2 in the 7-hole today. There's ball 3. Elliott Good, 1-for-2 in the 8-hole. And Marquardt, 1-for-2 with a double and 2 runs batted in the 9-hole. X's have some work in their bullpen as well. Or the Red Hawks do, that's Chalice. 3-1 pitch. He is hit sharp in the third. Played by Fuentes. Should be out number 3. Toss across the diamond. And Wicklander able to leave the inning with still the lead intact. But Deshaun Knowles, a home run. One run on a couple of hits and one left. We're through 5. It's Fargo Moorhead 7. Sioux City 6. This is Red Hawks Baseball.
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0: Jack Michaels back in the hometown of Jerry Mathers, the Beaver. Sioux City, Iowa. Jordan Bennett producing our game tonight. Also the hometown of Kirk Heinrich, by the way. Sioux City's produced some people, you know, a billionaire. A man that co-founded the Gateway 2000, Gateway Inc., personal computer company. Ted Waite from Sioux City. Well, as I mentioned, probably mentioned this a couple times tonight, it's one of those nights. And you, if you read the tea leaves, it just feels like one of those nights where we're going to be going right through like last night to that ninth inning where no lead is going to be safe, it appears. Peniel Otaño enters the bell here in a changeup, swing and a miss by Colby Wilkerson. Wilkerson, Yearsley, and Byrne. 7-6, Hawks lead. Wilkerson, another off-speed pitch, fouled away. So Otaño has mixed things up a little bit. Lane's able to sign. Can the Red Hawks respond now with something here? You know, one thing I've never done, I might have to put on my crack staff on this. Since Jerry Mathers was born in Sioux City, Iowa, leave it to Beaver, of all the towns in the American Association, who's the most famous person born in that city? Now, we've got some big cities and smaller towns. I mean, certainly Roger Maris and others could, if Fargo could probably, was Harry Truman born in Kansas City, Kansas? That's a great question. So, I don't know. Might have to do a little. Now, that you can Google. The pitch is smashed foul up the first baseline. Now, if you've got a youth team, and we've seen some great youth teams recognize the Newman Outdoor Field this year. Wilkerson squibs it up the third baseline, kind of masseyed that foul. If you're looking for a way to get your child's youth baseball or softball team recognition, do it at a Red Hawks game. The Culver's Red Hawks youth team. You've seen that. If you got that, we've had an opportunity this summer to go and broadcast some youth baseball and softball games. Yeah, bring your youth team out. Call 235-6161. Wilkerson again just fighting off pitches that have been off speed, breaking pitches, fouls this one on top of the diamond. Fargo Blues Fest happening at Newman Outdoor Field. Now we're closing in on that. That's Friday and Saturday, July 24th and 25th. A couple of days of great music. And Bobby Rush, three-time Grammy winner. Not just Bobby, the Cashbox Kings. Wilkerson gets underneath this one, high in the air behind second. Vandebrake going out, makes the catch, the second baseman in shallow right center. And one away for Cole Yearsley. And that'll be it tonight for Peniel Otaño. So we've got a pitching change and a break in the action here tonight at Lewis and Clark Park. Well, Otaño, he battled as well tonight. 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We'll tell you about the new pitcher when we come back with the top of inning number 6. One out. It's Fargo Moorhead 7, Sioux City 6. 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
0: Right-hander McGuire Taylor is on for the X's here. They close the book on starter Peniel Otaño. Otaño goes 6 1/3 innings, 6 hits, 7 runs. He ended up striking out 4 in tonight's game and walking 3. Otaño, the pitcher record, and McGuire Taylor on for Sioux City. He'll be facing Cole Yearsley. McGuire Tanner's pitched 5 1/3 innings this year. 25 batters faced. He has no record, no saves, and a 3.38 earned run average. McGuire Tanner, another young pitcher, rookie. Collegially pitched at Tennessee Wesleyan this season. How much we saw Josh Landry coming out of college, and he kind of softened up the Red Hawks last night. Now you got another young pitcher here, another young lefty. McGuire Tanner facing Yearsley. The lefty hides that ball in a hip and delivers a pitch away. Well, Steve Montgomery is corner of the market on really good young left-handed pitchers. We saw Landry throw eight innings last night, fresh out of college, and now you got a Tanner in the same boat. 7-6, Red Hawks lead by a run. Yearsley goes down to get it and fouls it back. Again, Peniello Tanyu. 6 1/3 innings for Sioux City tonight. 6 hits, 7 runs, 4 strikeouts, and 3 walks. And he's a pitcher of record for the X's, Patrick Wicklander. The same for the Red Hawks. It'll be Wick's game to win. We've got a lot of game left. Pitch is high, 2 balls and a strike on Yearsley. Yearsley doubled to left center field in the second inning, and he's grounded to first. Great young man. Had a little chance yesterday to sit down with Cole. The pitch is ripped into right field, and it's off. A diving attempt, and it gets behind Deshaun Knowles, and Yearsley's running for a while. He's around second on his way to third. Deshaun had to make that guess. Am I going to catch it, or am I going to let that drop in for a base hit? He went for it, and the ball skips past him. That's a one-out triple for Cole Yearsley here in the top of the sixth inning. And that sideways dive, as an outfielder, you're trying to dive, or if you don't get it, maybe you still block it, but that ball kind of seared back glove side, backing up the play, Austin Davis. But by the time he gets it in, Yearsley is standing at third base. So the Red Hawks, an opportunity to get that run back that was given up at the bottom of the fifth inning of the home run to Knowles. So the infield brought in for Sioux City. Aiden Byrd against the young left-hander. The pitch is high and away. Ball pops off the mitt of Cade Marquardt, the catcher. The Red Hawks, these are the ones you need. Burnsy is grounded out and walked tonight. He's scored a run. Vuletic in at third, good in at short. Vandebrink at second. Osuna in at first. And the pitch fouled away. One ball, one strike on Aiden Byrd. Jesus Lujano waits on deck. Mentioned with the Red Hawks, Chris Costa's safety squeezes when it applies with first and third. We haven't seen a suicide squeeze. He wants Burnsy to swing and knock him in. Ooh, takes a strike. That's the one. That's the one that Aiden Byrd, if he's locked in on it, he shoots that ball to right field, that fastball running in the outer half of the plate. We've seen that many times. I mean, Aiden with 35 hits on the season. Now needing a little contact. Yearsley, the runner at third. 1-2 the count and the pitch. And he checks his swing, did not go around. Breaking pitch down and in. Big fan of Aiden Burns. Talking about Cole, though, Yearsley, getting to know these guys, and Cole's relatively new. Tells me he's, I believe, the second. Is it the youngest of four or second? Maybe the youngest of four. He's got twin siblings, Cole Yearsley. And strike three, Cole taken. Boy, Aiden just couldn't pull the trigger. And Tanner zips it in there for a strike. And knee high. You know, if it is down, it's just too close to take. And now the Red Hawks need a little two-out bingo. They're set by McGuire. Tanner in a pitch. Swing and a miss. This time went up the ladder. The low speed. Lujano trying to punch that ball. Well, runs late. So big for this Red Hawks team. And then vice versa. They've given up some runs in seventh and eighth innings this season that have led to non-wins. Lujano takes strike two at the knees. And McGuire Tanner, this fresh lefty coming in, feeling pretty good. Out of Tennessee Wesleyan. Seeing one of the good hitters in this American Association, Jesus Lujano. 0-2 pitch, and he got him to pop it up. Out of the front foot, shortstop, Elliot Good gives way to Vandebrink, and Vandebrink makes the catch. The Red Hawks failed to score, had a one-out base runner at third, and do not score. No runs, one hit, one left. We go to the bottom of the sixth. Fargo Moorhead 7, Sioux City 6. This is Red Hawks baseball.
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0: Eric Count is the left-hander on for the Red Hawks here in the bottom of the sixth inning. We'll see what Eric Count can do. Can he hold down these X's bats? He'll be facing Elliot Good, Cade Marquardt, and Austin Davis. So Eric Count, former milkman, now Red Hawk. Patrick Wicklander goes five innings today, but he is in line. If the Hawks hold on here, he would be in line for the win. Five runs, nine hits, six runs for Patrick. Couple strikeouts in the game. A hit batsman and a walk. So Chalice is on. 25 and two-thirds innings pitched this season. 20 strikeouts, 18 walks, which you cannot afford against the X's. We talked about that. Elliot Good leads it off. And a strike. I just learned, not only Jerry Mathers is from here, but all of our George versus Henry talk tonight. Did you know that George Foreman is buried in Sioux City, Iowa? Here's the one strike pitch. Just a bit inside. One ball and one strike. I've been coming to Sioux City since the late 1400s, and I have not ever heard that story. Here's the pitch. It's low, ball two. I'm over the years talking with the late Terry, who used to write in the Lincoln Journal, Terry Hersom, who's a legendary sports columnist here and writer. Maybe he did tell me. Maybe I didn't. And the pitch. Hit sharply to short. Hops into the mid of Aiden Burns, shuffles and tosses over to Sermo. That's a good out for Eric Chalice. 6-3 in the put out. There's one away. Wow. Did not know that. Did you know that? Here's Cade Marquardt. Doubled and popped out today. Another tight ball game between two teams. Last season, they played like they will this year 12 times. The Red Hawks won six, and the X's won six. We got a pitch lock violation on the batter, and Cade Marquardt saying, who, me? Wasn't I in here at 8? 8 seconds? Well, pitch lock at 10. He's in there now. Chalice will have an 0-1 count before he even throws his first pitch to this catcher. And he slings a little bit high for a ball. We might have to start a Did You Know segment and only have listeners slash viewers send in. Here's a pitch outside, ball two. Or opposing press box information. Well, if you just joined us, Sioux City got a run in the bottom of the first inning on an RBI ground out. The wind, the pitch, fouled straight back. The Red Hawks got a Colby Wilkerson sack fly in the top of the second to tie it at one. In the top of the fourth inning tonight, Jairus Richards belted a two-run home run over the right field wall to give the Red Hawks a 3-1 lead. Then Sioux City, with two outs and a man on in the bottom of the fourth, packed four consecutive hits together, scoring four runs and led 5-3 after the fourth. Chalice out in front, one and two. Oh, my, and he sends one right down the middle of home plate. Strike three called, and Eric Chalice for the Red Hawks coming in, two quick outs. So the Red Hawks were down 5-3 after four, then the top of the fifth inning. Get a walk to Aiden Byrne in that fifth inning. And a one-out single by Juan Fernandez. A walk to Dylan Thomas, loaded the bases, and Jose Sermo belted an opposite field grand slam home run that put the Red Hawks up 7-5. Deshaun Knowles counted with a home run of his own to make it 7-6. Here's a ground ball off the bat of Austin Davis to short, and Eric Chalice comes in and retires the X's in order 1-2-3 here in the sixth. We played six tonight. Fargo-Moorhead 7, Sioux City 6. This is Red Hawks baseball.
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0: A Wednesday night in Sioux City, Iowa. And the young left-hander stays on, McGuire Taylor. He'll be facing Juan Fernandez, Dylan Thomas, and Jose Sermo. Sermo, a story this week. He homered a two-run shot last night. At the time, gave the Red Hawks the lead, 2-1. And he hit a grand slam tonight. At the time, gave the Red Hawks the lead. And he will be due up here third here in the top of the seventh. Well, the man they call Jimmy, he bounded a ball to the right field for a base hit in the fifth. Grounded out twice to second. Facing this lefty, this young lefty for the first time tonight. Into the pitch and a strike. Well, these young arms coming out of their college seasons, they coming in, you'd think maybe they'd be a little exhausted from a collegiate season, but well, these guys coming in, pumping them in, and Fernandez pulls the ball to third, played back there by Vuletic, throws it across the diamond for round number one. 5-3 in the put out, one away here in the top of the seventh. Brings up Dylan Thomas.
12: Number 22, Dylan Thomas.
0: The Red Hawks and Family Fair want to see at Newman Outdoor Field this season. 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It's always a good deal. Here's DT. Pitch. Thomas sees it high, and it is. 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Games to Go will be there Saturday. Inflatables for the kids. Specialty jersey auction. Autographs from the players after the game. FMRedHawks.com. And then Sunday's a family fair Sunday with a kids run the bases. We'll have the organ music. Is that a bit around the Red River Theater Organ Society? Parker's Pals, July 17th, after the All-Star Game when Chicago comes to town. A lot of big games coming up at Newman. So Steve Montgomery went out to talk with his young left-hander. Now the 2-0 pitch is in the dirt, ball three. With some activity, getting loose in that bullpen for Sioux City. Parker's Pals benefits the West Fargo Canine Unit. Fireworks on that 17th. 3-0 to Dylan Thomas, and ball four. Across the chin, so the Red Hawks have a one-out base runner. Thomas on in front of Jose Sermo. What does he have for an encore? July 18th, Mazda of Fargo Cap Giveaway Night. Mazda of Fargo sponsoring Red Hawks Baseball Cap Giveaway. First 1,000 fans received that sharp cap. Well, here is Jose Sermo, and here's Steve Montgomery. So he is not going to be facing the young left-hander. We're going to have a Kia of Fargo pitching change. Breaking the action, we're in the top of the seventh inning. New Herder coming on for Sioux City. We'll tell you about a man on first, top of the seventh. Fargo-Moorhead 7, Sioux City 6. This is Red Hawks Baseball.
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0: All right, big Nate Gerken. Over the years, Nate Gerken, I think, has appeared in every game the Red Hawks have seen, it seems like. He is a dependable go-to for Steve Montgomery. Big, tall, 6'7", Nate Gerken. When he's on, he can pitch, like we say, downhill. Comes from the top down, and he is tough. Got that breaking pitch. A little veteran, Nate Gerken, former Minnesota Twin farmhand. Well, we are in the seventh inning. The Red Hawks trying to add some insurance late. Mama D chiming in, says, Jack, I've been doing my history. I know this. Mama D, Donna says, cool tidbit on George Foreman. He did a show with Henry Winkler. And Terry Bradshaw, Shatner, Jeff Dye. It was a remarkable little series. That's good insight. You don't get this just anywhere. Well, Jose Sermo will turn around and, well, no, actually, will stay batting left-handed. Wins pick up just a tad, and if anything, maybe blowing in a bit now. So Gerken against Sermo, and a breaking pitch called a strike. Jose with a quick look back at David Arrieta. He snipped that inside corner. It's a good pitch getting it on the hands, because if that ball floats out over the plate, the way Sermo's swinging it, that can be dangerous. He is dug in. He homered last night, a two-run shot, hit a grand slam home run tonight. He set and the pitch. Oh, wrapped a strike on the outer half, and Sermo takes that as well. Jose just trying to take a peek at Nate Gerken, the All-Star starting first baseman of the All-Star game next week for the Western Division, Jose Sermo. He steps out. Seventeen round trippers on the season for Jose Sermo. Thomas at first. Gerken from the set and the pitch. Sermo lays off that one that sinks low. Now 17 homers, 18 if you count the one that hit against Winnipeg that'll come and do, and sitting at 158/159 in his career. And right now, just trying to keep this, bring Dylan Thomas around. The pitch. Ooh, and this one nearly strikes Sermo. Now the throw down to first, and Thomas dives back in. I don't know how Sermo didn't get hit with this baseball. I mean, he had to go front and just got the knees out of the way, went face first in the plate. And then Dylan Thomas thinking that ball might get away, thinking I might head down to second, but well, the young catcher, Cade Barcourt, able to jump on that ball. Well, did Gerken come inside, exaggerating that to try to backdoor him with something now? Or does he come back in? 2-2 the count. And the pitch. He is pounded to first, played there, touched the bank for one, throw to second, tag applied, double play. And the Red Hawks around here, a double play in the top of the seventh. So that is it for Fargo-Moorhead. No runs, hits, errors, no one left. We have reached the seventh inning stretch. Presented by Dairy Queen after 6.5. 7-6, Red Hawks lead it. This is Red Hawks baseball.
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0: Seventh inning tonight. as the Red Hawks leading 7-6. How many twists and turns are in store in the next two and a plus innings? We'll find out. Eric Chalice stays on. This is the heart of Sioux City's lineup. Henry George leading things off. And Chalice delivers a strike. George, Vuletich, and Vasquez here in the bottom of the seventh inning. Good to have you with us this evening on 740 The Fan on AABaseball.tv. The 365, Digital 11.4, wherever you might be tuning in. Chalice throws one away. George tonight is 1-for-3. He is singled, stolen a bag, scored a run,

0: Winnipeg in the ninth inning with a 14-7 lead on Milwaukee. It has gone final between Lake Country and Kane County. Some big numbers being put up tonight in the league. Here's the pitch home. High. 19-3. Lake Country with a win tonight. So the Dockhounds pick up their 27th win of the year. Hawks trying to avoid putting guys on tonight here late. That's usually a dangerous combination. Here's a chopper hit to second. Oh, takes a Sunday hop into Wilkerson Smith, who tosses on to first. That's a way to come back and get the out. Eric Chalice's one away. I'll bring up Zach Vuletich. Kane County drops to 24-22 in the season. Again, Lake Country. Looks like they might pick up a game on Milwaukee. Milwaukee's on the long end of a 14-7 game. The Lake Country. Vuletich, 1-for-3 tonight. The lefty Chalice into the pitch. And this ball hit well to left field and hit pretty well and hit deep. And Richards back. He makes the catch on the warning track in left. By Vuletich jumping on that first one, ambushing it, sending him out there. And Richards, a little darker night. He lost the ball earlier in that dusk in the lights. Understandable. It happens here. Now this time, Jarris was right on it and went back to make the catch. And there's a slight breeze, not a lot, but a slight that right now, it looks like it is blowing in a bit tonight. There's Braulio Vasquez. He's 0-for-3 in the game. Another dangerous hitter. Another all-star, by the way, at the plate. Takes a strike from Chalice. Seven runs, seven hits in air for the Red Hawks. Six runs, nine hits. One air for Sioux City. The pitch. Swing and a miss. Chalice makes that disappear. Oh, to the count. And the lefty's pitch. Just a bit down and in. How about those Minnesota Twins? Alan Roden, who came to Fargo on that caravan. An RBI walk-off single. And the Twins beat Cleveland. Swing and a miss. He struck him out. And Eric Chalice comes in and retires the X's in order here in the bottom of the seventh inning. Three up and three down. Chalice in relief. Six up and six down. We're through seven. It's Fargo-Moorhead 7, Sioux City 6. This is Red Hawks baseball.
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1: Uh-huh. 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
2: Top of the eighth inning, boy, the Red Hawks could use some insurance here. You know, Sioux City is not going to go down without putting pressure on you. And Eric Chalice has done a heck of a job at the bullpen tonight for Fargo Moorhead. Chalice has come on and retired six straight in the sixth and seventh inning, so he has certainly been a godsend tonight for Fargo Moorhead out of the bullpen. Patrick Wicklander muscled and grinded through five tonight. Now can the Red Hawks look out? Boy, Nate Gerken, one got away, and that one right on top of over the helmet of Brian Fuentes. That'll take some years off you. That's a little humid. That ball can get slippery, and Fuentes is waiting to wear that one right in the ear and was able to get his head out of the way. Ball, no strikes. Fuentes, Richards, and Wilkerson here in the Red Hawks' eighth inning. There's a pitch that floats in for a strike. I was mentioning, how about Minnesota? Don't look now. The Twins have taken the first two against Cleveland at Target Field and are just a game under 500 and climbing the charts. The pitch. Fuentes swings and sends a fly ball off the end of the bat to left field. Caught out there by Henry George. What a way. Yeah, those winds. Yeah, there's tough rolling around, but the wind's indeed blowing straight in now. Straight in from center field. Here's Jairus Richards. So those home runs that were leaving, Richards to right, Sermo the grand slam to left, Deshaun Knowles to left center. Now the field's going to play a little bit bigger, 400 to straightaway center, 330 down the lines, that breeze blowing in. Here's Jairus Richards. And Richards rockets a base hit into right field. So J.R., with a second hit of the game for him, and that brings up Colby Wilkerson. Now, how do you get Jairus Richards? The Red Hawks, they can steal bases, but they don't have a lot of base stealers. And Sioux City has several base stealers, and there is a difference. Richards, a year ago, now he did suffer an injury late, rehab that, and the ankle, but, you know, he'd be one of those guys you count on to possibly move. Wilkerson takes a breaking pitch for a strike. Will Chris Coase test the arm of the young rookie catcher, Marcourt? That's a premium run out there. At times, I think the Red Hawks maybe default a little bit more to, if not hit runs, but let their bats do the talking. And we'll see. Gerken from the set, the pitch, and it's popped up behind short. Drifting back to shortstop, good, gives way to the left fielder, and coming on is Henry George. Well, there's two outs, and here's Cale Yearsley. Well, Yearsley has doubled and tripled tonight. Doubled to left center, then hit a shot pulled into right field that Deshaun Knowles tried to make a diving catch on, got past him, and Yearsley ended up at third. That was a big inning. The Red Hawks didn't score that inning. They had Yearsley at third with one out and did not score him. The Hawks have left just three on base tonight. As Sioux City has left four on base tonight. Steve Montgomery coming out, and we'll see if he makes a move. Big Nate Gerken. And Bongo with a conversation out there. Now, so the Twins win. Always good to be relevant, and sometimes you can have a team this part of the season where maybe you're not as relevant as you want to be. And the Twins are more than relevant. The Red Hawks certainly in the thick of it. In the American Association, in case you're wondering, the top four teams in each division make the postseason. Numbers one and two get the home field advantage in the first round of the playoffs, and so on and so forth. Well, Gerken stays on. Just a quick little message here from Mongo. We'll see if Mr. Yearsley has his third hit in him tonight. The set by Nate and the pitch. And he spins it in there for a strike. Jacket him under. Richards, as I mentioned, Richards can take a base. I don't know if he'll take off or not. And Yearsley goes down to get it, fouls it away. He's down 0-2. 0-2 to Kent. Well, the board reads 1-1. But I believe that first offering might have been a strike. It's 0-2. Yeah, so we were correct. It is 0-2. David Arianna, home plate umpire and crew chief. Kirkin from the belt. And the pitch. Swing and a miss. He got him. Came back and bat went over. Nate Kirkin getting it done for Sioux City late. No runs, one hit. The Hawks leave a runner on. We go to the bottom of the eighth inning. Still Fargo Moorhead 7, Sioux City 6. This is Hawks Baseball.
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2: Bottom of the eighth inning here at Lewis and Clark Park. Red Hawks leading 7-6. Eric Chalice stays on, at least to start. So Chalice on here in the eighth. He's faced 6 and retired 6. Night fallen. Darker than a stack of black cats here at Sioux City. And they had the threat of big cells and thunder showers earlier, and those kind of sparked up, but south of Sioux City into the east and moving that way. This game was delayed an hour or two. Well, an hour and change, I think, before we actually started around 7:07 tonight. Deshaun Knowles, who's homered tonight, will lead things off here in the bottom of the eighth. So Deshaun Knowles and these Sioux City fans are hoping maybe for another big one. Mascot Coin Bank giveaway presented by Sanford Children's coming up on July 21st at Newman Outdoor Field. Chalice misses outside. Another wood chipper's night, July 22nd. Love that. And business day game presented by Shooting Star Casino, July 30th. Fans go to fmredhawks.com and check that schedule. There's a strike. 1-1 the count of Deshaun Knowles. Get your tickets, get it to Newman, and have a blast. Boy, it was a fun series against Kansas City. Fans had a super time with that holiday weekend. 1-1 pitch is belted to right field. This is trouble, and it's going to drop in. Thomas tracks it down, plants, turns, and throws, but Knowles runs too well. And there's your leadoff double for Deshaun Knowles. He's been a difference maker tonight for Sioux City. So now the time when I had mentioned it earlier, Sioux City, you know they're going to make noise in their final 6 outs. Now the Red Hawks will have to pitch around to lead off double. It won't be Eric Chalice as Chris Coase coming out. John Beamer was getting loose. They used him a little last night, and Chris Coase coming out. And that might be it. Chalice really nice, though, out of the bullpen tonight. And Chris hasn't mentioned and motioned to the bullpen yet. Home plate umpire David Arianna will come out. And now Chris has. So we will have a Kia Fargo call to the pen. Breaking the action. Bottom of the eighth inning. Getting intriguing now. Bottom of the eighth inning. New pitcher coming in for Fargo Moorhead. Our score with a tying run in second and base for Sioux City. Red Hawks 7, X's 6. 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
2: Well, the Red Hawks have gone to their right-hander, John Beamer, and his challenge is to pitch around a leadoff double by Deshaun Knowles. Eric Chalice, I mean, he was solid out of the bullpen tonight for Fargo Moorhead. The only blemish at opposite field double by Deshaun Knowles, but that comes here in the bottom of the eighth inning. And now the Explorers with a tying run in scoring position. Big Alberto Osuna, the batter. And Sioux City again trying to snap a five-game skid. And Osuna's a big bopper. I would doubt, Steve Montgomery's, not going to have this guy, if you're wondering, lay down a bunt here and trying to manufacture a run. He's going to give these guys three chances to swing that runner in. Now, again, the Explorers, you're not putting past him from stealing third base either. So everything kind of in play right here. John Beamer. Beam me up, Johnny. John Beamer on for the Fargo Moorhead Red Hawks. And we got a pitch clock violation called on the batter, Alberto Osuna. The second time that's been the case here for Sioux City late in this one. So Beamer will start with one strike on the batter. And will he square or not? No. And he dumps the ball down the right field line. And in banana ball, that would be an out. It was caught in the Red Hawks bullpen. Beamer, 8 strikeouts, 7-3 innings. Again, John, one of the guys the Red Hawks are waiting to get back. And battled that oblique. And patiently, in John's credit, patiently worked himself back. And now the 0-2. And a fastball high and away. I think Juan Fernandez and John Beamer got mixed up. Juan Fernandez is going out. Juan was looking for something else. And this is a clear example of a pitcher and his battery may catcher mixed up on signs. And so they'll rectify that real quick because Jimmy's out there to Johnny. Yeah, that's a frightening thing. You're expecting something here, and it ends up here. And Fernandez is able to react and dive and make that catch. 1-2 the count on Alberto Osuna. Can the Red Hawks prevent the run from scoring here in the eighth? Last night, Sioux City tied the game in the eighth inning. The Red Hawks took a lead in the ninth and won the game 5-4. The 1-2 spins away, and Osuna looking that away, and it was. 2 balls and 2 strikes. Left side of the infield back, Wilkerson kind of staying close to the bag with Deshaun Knowles. That is a very important runner for the X's standing at second. 2-2 the count and the pitch. Just a bit low. Boy, that's a good pitch. Just sank a little down. The break freezes the batter. And Johnny looking to catch the knees. And now the string is out. 3 balls and 2 strikes on big Alberto Osuna. He's 1-for-3 with a double. Payoff pitch coming. Swing and a miss. He struck him out as Beamer Comes back with that breaking pitch. Good slide piece. That time it bit the way he wanted. There's one away. And the batter is Jackson Vandebrink. Well, Vandebrink been busy tonight. He's 2 for 3. Couple of hits and a run scoring, a run padded in. 7-6. Hawks clinging to a one-run lead again. Slight breeze blowing in from center. Outfield straight away. Thomas maybe. Oh, my goodness. And there's a pitch that hits Vandebrink in the back. A fastball that got away. The batter's Elliott Good. And now will we see a pinch hitter? Zane Denton is coming on to pinch hit. So big Zane Denton comes in. Switch hitter. Oh, what you wouldn't give for a ground ball to position player. Chris Coase coming out, and will he match up the arm with the bat? And I believe he will. He says, all right, you're going to bring your guy in? I'm going to bring in Parker Harp. So just that's it for John Beamer. We've got a pitching change, the old chess match between these two teams. Pitching change presented by Kia of Fargo. Parker Harm coming on when we come back. We're in the bottom of the eighth inning. Tying run at second. Go-ahead run at first for Sioux City. When we return, Fargo Moorhead 7, Sioux City 6. This is Red Hawks Baseball.
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2: Parker Harm is on for Fargo Moorhead. And a tight one here in Sioux City, Iowa. The Fargo Moorhead Red Hawks with a 7-6 lead. Good to have you with us. Always intriguing baseball. We certainly have had some great games, including last night. And tonight, no different. The Red Hawks fell down 1-0, tied it 1-1. Led 3-1 on a two-run homer from Jairus Richards in the fourth. Sioux City put up four runs to lead 5-3 after four. And then Jose Sermo belted a grand slam home run at the top of the fifth. Red Hawks led 7-5. And then the X's got a home run from Deshaun Knowles in the bottom of that inning to make it 7-6. And that's where we are. Bottom of the eighth inning, Parker Harm coming on here. And Denton will flip around. He's a switch hitter to bat right-handed. So Harm, the lefty, takes a peek of the runners, and the first pitch is high and tight. While the Red Hawks need what they got from Harm in Gary, Indiana, he came in a similar situation and made one pitch and got a double play. Ball out of it to end an inning. Now, the first offering high, Harm from the set, and the pitch to Denton. It's high again. The last thing the Red Hawks can have forward would be a walk. So Harm's got that live stuff, but Parker needs to find the mitt right here. Denton batting in that eighth spot for Elliott Good. Good is 1-for-3 tonight. Takes a deep breath and the pitch. That's a strike. That's Parker Harm. Boy, he's got some action on that ball tonight. The former NDSU standout, Parker Harm, the pride of Mandan, North Dakota. Deshaun Knowles, the tying run at second. Go-ahead run at first. The pitch hit foul up the first baseline off the very end of that stick from Zane Denton. And the count goes even at two balls and two strikes. Got a final out in from Milwaukee tonight, so everything final in the league except for this game right here. Winnipeg defeating Milwaukee 14-7 tonight. 2-2 the count, the pitch, and that backdoor breaker stays away. That's usually the money pitch for Parker Harm. That one just left outside. The Milwaukee, their 31st win of the season. Golden Knights dropped to 21-27. I would say this is a large pitch in tonight's game. Two on, one out, payoff pitch. Steve, right three. That one, it came in the back door. He struck him out. And that is Parker Harm's money pitch right there. Little backdoor slide piece. Boy, and Harm with a huge strikeout here in the bottom of the eighth inning. Caught Denton looking, and the batter here is the young Cade Marquardt, the rookie catcher who is 1-for-3 tonight with a double. Can the Red Hawks prevent that tying run and go-ahead run from scoring here in the bottom of the eighth? Top of the order waiting on deck. Somebody better take a peek at Deshaun Knowles. Harm slides a pitch. Good-looking pitch, but not called a strike. And that slight breeze blowing in. If you're going to do something in the air, it's going to take a little something extra to get one out now. The look to second by Harm, the leg kick and a pitch. That's a strike. Back with that fastball. Chicago defeats Sioux Falls 9-3. Kansas City, Jack's Groshans a grand slam in that game. Kansas City shuts out Cleburne 4-0 today. Lincoln over Gary 11-3. Lake Country 19-3 over Kane County. Swing and a foul tip, strike two. We saw the relief. We saw Chalice come in effectively for two-plus innings. And Beamer got a big strikeout, but also hit Vandebrink, who's at first. Deshaun Knowles at second, the tying run. Harm ahead, 1-2, the count on Marquardt. The lefty's pitch is away. Hawks used six pitchers last night. Harm, the fourth pitcher used tonight. And Chris Coast is managing that pen well. Let's see if Parker Harm can get her done. The 2-2. Steve, right three. He struck him out, and Harper's Denny with a big back-to-back strikeout here in the bottom of the eighth inning. How about Parker Harm coming in big time for the Fargo-Moorhead Red Hawks? And down go the X's. No runs, one hit. They leave two. We go to the ninth inning. Fargo-Moorhead 7. Sioux City 6, this is Red Hawks Baseball.
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10: For as long as we can remember, the diamond is where legends are made. But you didn't think we were just here to talk about baseball, did you? 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But we like to take things up a notch and add a grain belt beer to the mix. You know, the one with a diamond on it. 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It's Grain Belt.
2: Here we go again. late in the game, and a tight one in Sioux City, Iowa. The Fargo Moorhead Red Hawks trying to take the first two games of this series. And last night, we saw Sioux City get one of the seventh, one of the eighth to tie it. The Red Hawks scored one of the ninth to win it. And new pitch in the game, Ryan Beard, the right-hander, is on for Sioux City. So Nate Gerken goes an inning and two thirds tonight, one hit for Gerken, one strikeout, no walks. Beard is on, facing numbers 9, 1, and 2, Byrne, Lujano, and Fernandez. Coincidentally, this was the situation last night in this area. It was more like a Wilkerson Yearsley Byrne, but we're near the bottom of that order, and so we'll see if Aiden Byrne can get on. Defensive changes. Jackson Vandebrink goes to short. There's a pitch low to Aiden Byrne. Zane Denton goes to third, and Vuletic goes from third to second. So Denton, Vandebrink, Vuletic, and Osuna, the infield third to first. Right-hander's pitch is low and away. Two balls and no strikes on Aiden Byrne. Get him on, get him over, get him in. Hawks needing some insurance, leading by a run. Set by the right-hander. Deep breath and the pitch home. That's a strike. And Aiden taking a strike. Win or lose, however this ends tonight, Chris Coast has got to be thrilled about his relief efforts tonight by Chalice and Beamer and, of course, Parker Harm. Burnsy swings through. Tight pitch. Twisting down and away. 2-2 the count. Harm, two massive strikeouts at the bottom of the eighth inning with two men on and one out in a one-run game. Beamer got a big strikeout as well at the bottom of the eighth inning. Chalice retired six of the seven batters he faced in relief. Now can the Red Hawks get a man aboard here in the ninth? High, ball three. Good eye, Aiden. Burnsy, 0-2 tonight with a walk and a run scored. Outfield straight away, not too deep. Slight breeze again, blowing in from center. Ryan Beard, the pitch home. And drilled, caught at first by Osuna. Now that's the drive, though, Aiden Byrne. Nice to see that contact off the bat. It's a line drive. Boy, if that gets through him, that's to the wall down the right field corner. And Osuna, though, just able to lunge over and make it. Yeah, that spins around the corner. That's two bags at least. So one out, but good wood by Aiden Byrne. Here's Jesus Lujano. Lujano 0-4 tonight. Hard to see an 0-4 on Lujano's line. This man has been a hit man this season as he takes high for a ball. Right-hander on that set position. And the pitch home. Late swing, fouled back. Same two teams tomorrow night, 6:35. The first pitch, 6:15, our pregame show. Ball and a strike, and Jesus Lujano. The set and the pitch. Again, late on it. Just let that thing get deep, fouls it back. For the Red Hawks. Seven runs on eight hits. And one error tonight. The Red Hawks have stranded four runners on base. Six runs on 10 hits. And one error for Sioux City. Swing and a miss as Beard fires a fastball past the bat of Jesus Lujano. And two outs. Here's Juan Fernandez. Can Jimmy get on? For Dylan Thomas here in the ninth inning. Fernandez 1-4 tonight. The pitch from Ryan Beard is a strike. Still crowd here. Good crowd tonight. A little over 1,800, almost 1,900 here. Fernandez takes off the plate. One ball, one strike, and one. Two outs, top nine. Hawks lead, 7-6. Beard to Fernandez. Swing and a miss. This guy's got some heat. We're throwing low mid-90s. That's good guess. Big right arm, big strong right arm. And now Fernandez tightens up the batting gloves. And Ryan Beard looks in. Fernandez taps that plate. We'll see if Jimmy can't find a little grass in that outfield. 1-2 the count. And the pitch is a wasted pitch away. Fans, important reminder from the FM Red Hawks through Vision Zero. Always drive sober. Even buzz driving is drunk driving. If you've been drinking alcohol, find a sober ride. We want you to get home safely. Vision Zero, zero fatalities, zero excuses. 2-2 the count. Two outs. Ninth inning. And the pitch. Oh, a little excuse me ball. Did it hit him or did it get the barrel of the handle of the bat? Jimmy's trying to make a case that it got him, but I think it got the handle of the bat, and that's going to be an out. What an unusual situation. Jimmy trying to sell the fact that maybe he got part of the wrist, but it hit the barrel, and Jimmy's going to lose the argument. And Chris Coase chatting with David Arrieta behind the plate, and David saying, I had it out the bat. We go to the bottom of the ninth inning, 7-6 Red Hawks. This is Red Hawks baseball.
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2: We go to the bottom of the ninth inning in Sioux City, Iowa. The Red Hawks try to seal it here in the ninth. They bring in the right-hander Tyler Jeans to try to close this off. Jeans got his eighth save of the season last night. Can he back it up here on a Wednesday night, a hump day night in Sioux City, Iowa? Seven runs, eight hits, one error for the Red Hawks. 6-10-1 the line for Sioux City. Well, if Tyler Jean's going to save it, he's going to have to go through the best, the top of this order, which has been tough. Davis, George, and Vuletich. If anybody reaches, Braulio Vasquez. Now, if you're going to earn it and get it, you're going to have to earn it. Game delayed. Didn't start till after 7 o'clock tonight, so game reaching and a swing and a miss by Austin Davis. Jeans was pretty effective last night. Tyler Jeans, I think early in the season with the Red Hawks, with Garrett Alexander signing and going to Mexico out of the gate, you know, he would have been set up as maybe the Red Hawks closer. And we may see Garrett later in the season, but trying to establish who that closer might be. Jeans just missed outside. It's working that edge, Tyler Jeans. And I think it's safe to say that Tyler has kind of assumed that role for Fargo-Moorhead. One ball, one strike on Davis. The pitch, swing and a miss as Davis gets one that spins tight, slide piece, 1-2 the count. Again, these guys at the top, if they get on first, you might as well put them on second. So the key is to not let them get on first. 1-2 the count on Davis. The set and the pitch is away. Todd are doing a good job of working away. Richards in left, Lujano in center, Thomas in right. And a wind is shifted now, blowing in from right field. We've seen a little shift throughout the night. 2-2 pitch. Just a bit outside, and now you got to come with a strike. You walk him, you put the tying win basically at second base, as we've talked about. So this has got to be a strike. Might have to pitch to a little contact here. Fuentes guarding the line at third. Payoff pitch. Swing! And a miss. He struck him out as Tyler Jean spins one past the man of Davis. One away here in the bottom of the ninth inning. My Tyler just is coming up large, large here in Iowa. The batter is Henry George. George 1-for-4 in a game. Trying for his ninth save of the year. The pitch on the way is inside and low. Jeans leads the American Association already in saves with 8. Derek Cherry of Winnipeg with 7. Lincoln Steiner Stasiowski with 6. There's a strike. Jeans will be in the All-Star game, the West Division. One of the pitchers from the Red Hawks, Kyle Krieger and Tyler Jeans, named to that squad. 1-1 the count on a very dangerous hitter, and George turns on one to right field. The problem, it is foul for Sioux City. The good news for the Red Hawks, it is foul. Well, it's safe to say you might not want to throw that pitch. Well, what a bad pitch. He got it in, which was key. If that thing's over the plate, we're tied at 7. 1-2 the count, and the right-hander Jeans pitch misses away, tries to get him to chase something off the plate. Ryan Garcia of Kansas City, the wins leader with 7. Again, Tyler Jeans so far the saves leader in the league with 8. But he's trying to get 9 tonight, and it's not going to be easy. Here's a ground ball hit to second, and Sermo did it over to get it. Jeans covering the bag in time, gets there for the out. Boy, Sermo went after that, and Jose should have probably realized that's going to be Wilkerson's ball, and he basically gave up, and yeah, Jose's going, my bad, that's my bad. And thank goodness Tyler Jeans went over to cover that and bring that in. 4-1 of the putout. And now... You love Jose Sermo. He's over there at first holding his chest as if to say, that's on me. Jose, you do enough. That's fine. So 2 outs, and here's Zach Vuletic. The pitch is a strike on the outside corner. Hawks 1 out away from taking the first 2 of this series. Can they close the deal? Leading by a run. Back-to-back nights, the pitch, swing and a miss, and Jeans, a tough slide piece down and away, and he's up on Dyke Vuletic. Vuletic is stuck together. I remember him when he was in Red Hawks camp years ago, just physical specimen, Zach Vuletic. He flew out to left field twice tonight. He's grounded the pitcher and singled. 0-2 the count on Vuletic, the set by the right-hander, and the pitch. He is low and away. We'll do it again. Same 2 teams tomorrow night. One ball, 2 strikes, 2 outs, bottom of the ninth inning. Hawks leading by a run. The pitch is low. Braulio Vasquez waits on deck. Two to the count. Fernandez setting up, away in the pitch, is away, ball 3. A walk here would put the tying run on base. Vasquez hoping for an opportunity on deck. So the last few pitches, Jeans trying to get Vuletic to chase, and now the string is out to Zach Vuletic. Sioux City trying to stay alive here in the ninth inning. The pitch, just a bit high. He walked him, and the tying run is on base here in the ninth. The winning run steps to the plate. Of course nothing is going to be easy. Jeans has been solid, and give Vuletic credit. And Juan Fernandez trying to stick that thing at the top of the zone, and Chris Coast coming out with a quick word for Tyler Jeans. Coaster has been a busy man, and you'll ask Chris, if you ever get a chance, you talk baseball with him, and being a manager is great, certainly. Was fun as a player, as a catcher. He was in the bigs and with the Red Hawks all through his career. You're part of it. Chris will tell you that the toughest thing about his job now is managing that bullpen. And he's also kind of the two manager slash pitching coach. And, you know, he has had to pull, he's pulled some big strings here this week on what he's done. And the boys have responded. He and Joe Dominic and bullpen coach Robbie Lopez. So here's Braulio Vasquez, 0 for 4 in the game. Wind's blowing in from right field. Jeans checks the runner in the pitch. That's a strike in the corner. And keep in mind, Zach Vuletic is the runner at first. And Vuletic this season sitting on 29, well, now 30 stolen bases. He stole a bag earlier. The pitch, and he went around. That's strike two, and it's 0-2 on Braulio Vasquez. That's that disappearing, that slider. Make him chase one down. And you spike that thing in the dirt. And hope he takes a cut at it, and he did. Now Sioux City down to their final strike again. The 0-2. He is off speed and low. Fernandez makes the stop. Will the X's put him in motion? I mean, obviously that's a huge runner at first. Sermo holding on there. One ball, two strikes, two outs. Winning run at home plate for the X's here in the ninth inning. The runner goes. The pitch is outside. Throw it out a second. Not in time. And the tying run is now in scoring position. 31st stolen base of the year for Zach Vuletic. And they do it so well. And Juan Fernandez had some nice tosses tonight to second. But it's just good jumps and good speed. Like I said, Sioux City has base stealers. Not just guys that steal, but they have base stealers. And now a base hit could tie the game here in the bottom of the ninth inning. Juan Fernandez goes out to chat with Tyler Jeans. Wyatt Chaney, the starter tomorrow night for Fargo Moorhead. Couple of balls, couple of strikes. Deshaun Knowles waits in the wings. Jeans trying to end this thing here. The 2-2 pitch. Swing and a foul. Oh, my goodness. That caught Jimmy. Yikes. Yikes. Oh, my gosh. That hurts. Oh, and Juan Fernandez is down. Oh, my goodness gracious. I just saw it on the replay. Oh, Juan. Oh, my goodness. And Melissa Tapey, the athletic trainer, thank you, Sanford. Yeah, that's in an area that is just so unbelievably painful. Poor Juan Fernandez. You know, this year, while we were in Milwaukee, Juan Fernandez was in such pain in Milwaukee. I was in a Milwaukee emergency room with Juan Fernandez a couple of series ago with Jose Sermo and Alyssa. And he had kidney stones he was playing with. He was vomiting in the dugout. He didn't know what was wrong. He spent the night in the emergency room. We got him back. And now, boy, poor Jimmy. That's just one. There's no medicine for that. That's just take a deep breath and hope Tyler Jeans can finish this game and you can get back and recline. 2-2 the count. Tying run at second base for the X's. The right-hander's pitch is a ground ball hit softly towards short. Played by, oh, and Aiden Byrne bobbles the ball, and everybody's safe. Had to run in and get it. He knew he had to hurry. It'll be an infield single, and now it's up to Deshaun Knowles. I know Burnsy coming in, he recognized that he knew he had to scoop it and throw, and when he tried to scoop it, it stayed out the end of his mitt. Nothing is easy, is it? Nothing is easy. Winning is hard. Closing out a game in Sioux City, these pesky, pesky X's. And Deshaun Knowles, who has had a night, double, homer, hit by pitch, two runs scored, and the tying run at third. Knowles swings through the first offering. That's a good call on that slider. Oh, my. What a night. The winning run at first. The pitch, and a wild pitch. This will tie the game. Coming in from third is Vuletic. On his way to third, and now the winning run is 90 feet away. We are tied at 7. bottom of the ninth inning. The stolen base plays a factor. Tied at seven, and now a wild pitch, pass ball, base hit, ends it. And there's another pitch inside to Sean Knowles takes for a ball, two and one the count. Tough to close it out. We mentioned a two-out walk to Vuletic on a borderline pitch. Everything tight, and a swing and a foul tip, strike two. The X's trying to snap a five-game losing skid tonight. 7-7 our score. Two balls, two strikes, two outs, winning run at third base for Sioux City. The pitch from Jeans in the dirt, blocked by Fernandez, and that would have been the game. Right, Juan's taking a beating. And that little slowly hit ball on the infield by Braulio Vasquez, if it's hit with any more speed, Byrne fields it cleanly and the game is over. Just hit soft enough. 3-2 the count. The right-hander's payoff pitch is fouled away. Well, the fans jacked up now, as they should be. His team is like last night. It's a good club. They might be seven games under 500, but they've got some toughness to them. And Deshaun Knowles waiting for that pitch clock to go down, then called time, takes a deep breath. Outfield, normal depth, infield back. And Tyler Jeans trying to push this thing to the 10th inning. And the payoff pitch. Strike three called. He struck him out. And we are going to the 10th, but Sioux City ties it. They get a run on a hit and one left after nine complete. Hawks 7, Sioux City 7. This is Red Hawks baseball.
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2: Well, we go to the top of the 10th inning. Top of inning number 10, and the big fella, Trey Morrell, is on for Sioux City. So, poor Juan Fernandez, who took a foul ball off the midsection, I mean hard off the midsection, had to block a couple of pitches in the dirt. And, of course, he made the last out in the ninth. So, poor Juan's going to have to run out there, and he'll be the runner at second. Dylan Thomas, Jose Sermo, and Brian Fuentes, the batters due up for Fargo Moorhead in the top of the 10th. Final game, everything else complete today. This game was in a rain delay, even though it didn't rain. The thought of potential showers were in the neighborhood, so they played it cautiously here and got the tarp on the field late afternoon. And it's been a thriller. It has been a thriller. Red Hawks trailed 1-0. Juris Richards hit a two-run home run in the fourth, made a 2-1 Fargo Moorhead. Sioux City put four up in the bottom of that fourth inning to lead 5-3. Jose Sermo, grand slam in the fifth, made it 7-5. Deshaun Knowles, homers in the bottom of the fifth, 7-6. And then a wild pitch in the bottom of the ninth inning ties the game. Dylan Thomas trying to untie it with one swing against the big right-hander Trey Morrell. Swing and a miss. And slight breeze again blowing in from right field. Well, the Hawks got the heart of their lineup here to try to get a run, at least. Morrell the pitch, and Thomas swings and fouls back, 0-2 the count. Angelo Cabral getting loose in the Red Hawks bullpen. So Tyler Jeans, boy, he started out so well in the ninth inning, got the first two men out, but the walk to Vuletich, he stole second. An infield single by Vasquez and a wild pitch ties the game in the bottom of the ninth. 0-2 the count and Dylan Thomas. Your right-hander Morrell with Fernandez at second, and Thomas takes a fastball up and away. Sioux City's always had arms that had big velo. Under Steve Montgomery. 1-2 the count on Thomas. Trying to drive a run in. The leg kick and the pitch. Breaking pitch got him. Strike three on the inside corner. Yeah, big sharp breaker right there. And now Jose Sermo. Now Sermo, 2-for-3 tonight with a single and grand slam home run. Got a power guy on the hill and a power hitter at the plate. Here comes the pitch. Sermo takes inside for a ball. Well, you like to get one, obviously, because that free runner at second base. Fernandez leading off second, and the pitch home to Jose. Swung on and hit high in the air to shallow center field. Now drifting over, the wind pulls it to left. Caught there by George. And that's out number two. Two outs for Brian Fuentes. Well, the bottom of the 10th inning, the X's will have Knowles as a runner, which is good speed, and Osuna, Vandebrink, and Denton do up. Will they need one, or will they need more than one to win it? That is the question. Hawks need a hit, and a strike into Fuentes. Trey Morrell from the set and the pitch home. Fuentes reaches out and pulls one foul. Trey Morrell 2-0 with three saves on the year. A 2.37 earned run average. And opponents batting 162 against him. So he has the numbers. And he's ahead 0-2. The pitch. Strike three, breaking pitch struck him out. Well, Trey Morrell comes in and leaves no doubt. No runs, no hits, no errors, one left. And we go to the bottom of the 10th. The X's need one to win it. After 9.5, Hawks 7, Sioux City 7. This is Red Hawks Baseball.
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5: 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Check

0: I appreciate you staying with us tonight. Bottom of the 10th inning, and why not? Had a heck of a contest here. Had a heck of a series so far. Red Hawks won 5-4 last night. And the X's, well, they're one run away from winning this one tonight and evening up the series. They're going to try to do it against the reliever, Angelo Cabral. Cabral last night faced one batter, ended up getting the win in last night's game. So Cabral coming in. The second time in this series, the Red Hawks. Back-to-back nights using six pitchers. I'm going to stick around for the post-game show. We'll chat with Red Hawks manager Chris Coast. So Alberto Osuna with the winning run at second base in Deshaun Knowles. Cabral's pitch fouled away. And Steve Montgomery going old school here. Well, he is flashing some signs. I don't know if he'll have Osuna lay one down. But I think Steve Mongo just saying, look, we're going to take three shots to get that one winning run in. Cabral from the set and the pitch. Now he does square and take strike two. So that's how much getting off this the Schneid. Now to five straight games Sioux City has dropped. They did. Sioux Falls Canaries came in and just did a number on the X's. And hard contested games, hard fought games. And that's been Sioux City's mantra. They have been pesky guys. There's a check swing, did not go. Now, can Angelo Cabral throw that mini hammer that he has? One way he can maybe pitch around getting a raid from this is getting a strikeout, obviously. And that's what Angelo Cabral is trying to get here. And uh-oh, there's a ball swung on. Left field, up, back, and it is a walk-off home run. A two-run shot off the bat of Alberto Osuna. And the Explorers will win the game 9-7 here in Sioux City, Iowa. Osuna. Just think, two pitches before that was looking to sacrifice a runner over, and he ends up with a walk-off two-run home run here in the bottom of the 10th inning in Sioux City, Iowa. Alberto Osuna sends it to left over that wall, and a home run is the difference maker tonight. Your final tonight, Sioux City wins it 9-7 in 10 innings. On a walk-off two-run home run from Alberto Osuna. Stick around for the post-game show coming up next. Osuna just took a Gatorade bath at home plate. What a thriller tonight. What a thriller tonight here in Sioux City, Iowa. We're back. Post-game show is next. Your final tonight from Sioux City. The Explorers 9, Fargo Moorhead 7 in 10 innings. This is Red Hawks Baseball.
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3: Who's calling it? Who's calling it?
0: Oh, what a ball game. What a couple of ball games tonight here in Sioux City, Iowa. The Red Hawks fall tonight in 10 innings, 9-7 on a walk-off home run from Alberto Osuna. As I mentioned, two pitches earlier, he squared up to maybe sacrifice the runner to third. He didn't get that done, has to swing away, and boom, catches one, and that's baseball. Chris Coast joining us from the Red Hawks dugout tonight. Coaster, back-to-back games, this is what it's all about. There was just a lot of good to talk about tonight as well, Chris, and this is just one that Sioux City wanted a walk-off. I don't even know how to lead it into you, Coaster, tonight.
4: Yeah, I would say, you know, last night's game, I was, you know, pretty happy that the game that we, you know, had a chance to lose, we ended up winning, and today is not really that situation. This is a game where we have no business, honestly, you know, losing the game, two outs, nobody on in the ninth, and, you know, a walk and a

0: stolen base, and then an infield hit, which was probably an error, and then, of course, a wild pitch. It's just, again, nobody's perfect in a situation like that. But, again, this yesterday was going to be what I was willing to accept. Whatever happened today is just, you know, we'll get past it. You know, my only concern is we have to learn from some of these things, because we had some pitch selection issues. We had some other issues, too, and times where we didn't score runs where we should have and things like that. So yesterday I was tipping my cap all over the place to a lot of different people. Today, unfortunately, is just not one of those situations.
1: Yeah, and I hear where you're coming from, Chris, because I think in my gut in that ninth inning, you know, especially the way Tyler just came out, it's just boom, strikeout, boom, you know, ground ball out, and then you think you're feeling pretty good, but then the walk, and then, of course, that stolen base you talked about, and then ground ball that nine times out of ten, I think Aiden scoops in up and makes the play, and you mentioned the wild pitch, and that part maybe not the good part. I thought, Chris, you managed the pen well tonight again. I mean, Chalice just came in, and outside of that double to Knowles, but you got out of it. I think Parker Harm, the two strikeouts in the eighth, for goodness sakes. Tyler was sharp for a while, and I think there were some parts there maybe you can take out.
0: No, we certainly did some good things, but when you use up all that pitching to go for nothing, it's kind of like when we talked about if we would have lost last night's game, would have been a little bit more devastating because of the pitching. So all the performances we have to lose it the way we did, Jack. That's, you know, and it's going to happen over the course of a season. You're going to win games like this. You're going to lose games like this, and they're going to sting when they happen. Fortunately, we got tomorrow to play. But again, it's like, in no universe is this the game that we should have lost.
1: Yeah, tough one. I hear you too. Chris, what, if I can ask you, what do you have for tomorrow? I guess we'll wait and see. But if you need be using the pen, as you mentioned, six pitchers used last night, six again tonight, are you going to have to ask Chaney to get as deep as he possibly can tomorrow, Chris?
0: Yeah, it'll all start with Chaney. You know, he's rested. He's got a lot of bullets left in him, so he's just going to have to go. He doesn't have to work miracles. He just has to have a normal good outing, and we'll work it from there. You know, Harm's always very resilient. He can throw. We got Gertz can go multiple innings if need be, and you know, Angelo hasn't thrown a ton of pitches the last couple of days, so he'll go paleo. So we'll have options. It's just a matter of Chaney going out there and giving us 5+.
1: Yeah, it's a tough one. This is one where you can say one that got away. Coaster, as always, thanks for the conversation, man. We'll talk to you tomorrow night, Chris.
0: You got it, Jack.
1: Red Hawks manager Chris Coast, as you can hear in his voice right there, some of these that, like he said last night, you would have taken either way on that one. Tonight, though, had opportunities, and certainly in that ninth inning, it looked as if that was just going to be lickety-split, get it done. And as Chris said, maybe some pitch selection things and whatnot, and they let this one get away. And, boy, Sioux City, you give them an inch, and you give them, they take it. And they showed tonight, obviously, the walk-off home run, but also that run in the ninth that they found a way to get on, get over, and get a runner in. And then 4-run fourth inning. So it's a tough team at the Red Hawks have faced. Sioux City snaps their five-game losing skid, 9-7 to final. We'll come back. We'll take a trip around the league. That's next. 9-7 to final. Sioux City wins it in 10. This is Red Hawks baseball.
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1: Back at Lewis and Clark Park, we continue with the post-game show tonight with the ebbs and flows, the back and forth of this one. These two teams, as expected, the last year were 6-6 against each other, and here we are the first two meetings this season, and they're 1-1. The two teams now have split the first two games of this one. Time now to take a look around the league, and earlier today, Chicago defeating Sioux Falls 9-3, Kansas City blanks Cleburne 4-0, Milwaukee a touchdown better than Winnipeg's, 14-7, the score. Milwaukee gets the win. Lincoln double figures tonight. They defeat Gary South Shore 11-3. Lake Country, well, 19-3. They defeat Kane County tonight. And the game you heard, Sioux City, 9-7 winners on a walk-off home run from Alberto Osuna in the bottom of the 10th inning, a two-run homer. 9-7, the X's win it. Update those standings in the West Division. Coming up tomorrow, Kansas City, they are on top of the West with a 27-20 mark, 2.5-game lead over the Sioux Falls Canaries. Their lead now goes to 4 games over the Red Hawks. 5.5, it stays the lead over Lincoln. Winnipeg, 6 back, and Sioux City now 6.5 back in the West Division. The East, Milwaukee leading the East by 3 games over Lake Country. Cleburne, 5 back in the East. Kane County, 5.5 back. Gary, 8.5 back in Chicago. 13.5 back in the East Division. The Minnesota Twins, well, they're going to be going for a sweep tomorrow afternoon of the Cleveland Guardians. You can hear that on our flagship home of 740 The Fan. Alan Rodon, good for Alan. You know, he was on the shelf, came back, worked his way back to the lineup. Alan Rodon, who stopped in the Twins caravan this year into Fargo. Fans got a chance to meet Alan. Game-winning RBI hit in the bottom of the 9th inning. Twins defeat Cleveland 6-5. That's your scoreboard portion. The highlights and look ahead coming up next. The final tonight from Lewis and Clark Park, Sioux City, Iowa. It was Sioux City 9, Fargo 7, the final in 10. The highlights and look ahead next on 740 The Fan.
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1: I'm back here in Sioux City. The Red Hawks and the X's. I don't know what's in store tomorrow night for Game 3. I know this much. The Hawks don't have a lot of arms they're going to be able to go to tomorrow, so that applies a little more pressure on Wyatt Cheney, who gets the start tomorrow. We'll talk about that in a second. But what a game. Again, like last night, a little back and forth we went. In fact, for the second straight night. As we get to the highlights, Sioux City jumped out first, got an RBI ground out from Mario Vasquez in the bottom of the first inning and led 1-0. The Red Hawks would tie it up in the second inning. Got a couple of base knocks from Sermo and Fuentes. Eventually, a sack fly by Colby Wilkerson tied the game at 1-1. Tied at 1-1 is where we pick up the highlights tonight. Top of the fourth inning, a leadoff walk by Jose Sermo. Then he was thrown out at second and a fielder's choice by Brian Fuentes. So one out, one on, and Jairus Richards to the plate in the top of the fourth inning for Fargo Moorhead. 2-2 the count, and Jairus Richards, the pitch, is driven high in the air to deep right field. Way back, and it is gone. Marge, truck it down. Jairus Richards, a two-run home run over the right field wall, and the Red Hawks have taken a 3-1 lead. And well done there, Jairus Richards, his sixth of the season. So the Red Hawks led 3-1, feeling pretty good about themselves. And then the fourth inning against starter Patrick Wicklander. Wicklander got the first man out, but then hit Deshaun Knowles. Knowles would steal second. Wicklander would strike out Alberto Osuna. So there were two outs and one on. It seemed pretty innocent. But then base hit by Vandebrink, base hit by Elliot Good, doubled by Cade Marquardt, singled by Austin Davis, and before the dust settled, Sioux City had gone from down 3-1 to up 5-3 after four innings of play. But the Red Hawks would answer in the top half of the fifth inning, a leadoff walk to Aiden Byrne, a one-out single to Juan Fernandez, then a walk to Dylan Thomas, loaded the bases. Bases loaded, Hawks trailing by a score of 5-3. Not trailing anymore after this swing by Jose Sermo. Big part of the game, critical here in the Red Hawks fifth inning. The pitch, Sermo swings and launches the ball high in the air to left field. This ball is up, it is back, and it is gone! A grand slam home run! Marge track it down! Jose Sermo clears the bases with an opposite field home run, drives in four, home run number 158. And just like that, the Fargo-Moorhead Redhawks have taken a 7-5 lead. Back-to-back nights, the Sermonator strikes in Sioux City. Yeah, how about that? A grand salami there for Jose Sermo. But Sioux City, like they've been doing in this series, they came back, got a solo shot from Deshaun Knowles to pull back within 1-7-6. Stayed that way, went through a number of bullpen arms, Chalice, Parker Harm, John Beamer, things looking pretty good. The Red Hawks leading 7-6 going into the ninth inning. Cotter Jean's coming on to try for his league-leading ninth save, struck out Austin Davis, got George to ground down, and as Chris said, maybe a couple of pitch selection pitches there. Ends up walking Zach Buletich. He steals second and moves to third on an infield single, as Chris said. Could have gone the other way in an error. But anyway, first and third and a wild pitch scores the tying run, 7-7. We go to the 10th. The Red Hawks get nothing off Trey Merrill. He threw well in the 10th. Bottom of the 10th inning with a runner on second to Sean Knowles. We were wondering if Steve Montgomery was going to have Alberto Osuna bunt. Well, he tried once, missed it, and then Osuna, well, he wasn't bunting here, and he didn't miss this pitch as he ends the game in the 10th. That's what Angelo Cabral's trying to get here. And uh-oh, there's a ball swung on. Left field up, back, and it is a walk-off home run. A two-run shot off the bat of Alberto Osuna. And the Explorers will win the game 9-7 here in Sioux City, Iowa. And that's how she would end tonight. Good job, Jordan Bennett, capturing all the sounds of that game. 9-7, your final. The final line scored 9 runs, 12 hits, and 1 error for Sioux City. 7 runs, 8 hits, and error for the Fargo-Moorhead Red Hawks tonight. The X's would leave 10 on base tonight. The Red Hawks would leave 6. Winning pitcher Trey Merrill, now 3-0 in the year. Angelo Cabral, well, he pitched to one batter last night, got a win, came in here in the 10th and faced one batter and took the loss. So there is baseball. Cabral leaves, drops to 3-2. Number of home runs hit tonight. Jose Sermo for the Red Hawks is league-leading 17th. Jairus Richards for the Red Hawks is 6th. Deshaun Knowles cracked his first of the year for Sioux City. And Alberto Osuna, the big one, is 9th of the year. And that one ends up being the game winner. Game played in 3 hours and, well, I had 3:23. The game reads here 3:12. We'll take it. The wrong stripe. The game played in 3:24 tonight, 1889. The attendance. We'll do it again tomorrow. Wyatt Cheney for the Red Hawks and the Fargo Moorhead Red Hawks will be opposed by Jaceel De La Cruz. De La Cruz pitching for Sioux City. Thanks for being with us tonight. Jordan Bennett, champion yeoman-like effort tonight by our producer, Jordan Bennett. His day starts. This is a nice little 15-hour piece, I think, for JB. Well done tonight for Jordan Bennett. Eli Swanson, director of broadcasting for Red Hawks Baseball at Newman Outdoor Field for Chris Coase to join us in a pre and a post. My thanks to Big Dan Vaughn as well for his help. Jack Michaels repeating our final score tonight. Our brand manager, the fan, Derek Hansen, chief engineer, Al Murray. Our final score tonight, 9-7, Sioux City wins it in 10. Have a good rest of your Wednesday. Until tomorrow, so long from Sioux City, Iowa.
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0: 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Here's Linnell Willingham.
1: What up, good people? Westwood One Sports Night continues with the youngest in charge, Linnell Willingham, rocking out with you as we take you coast to coast, getting you up to 3 a.m. Eastern time. I told you it was going to get spicy. Top of the midnight hour. We're on the East Coast. Welcome in. I told you we talk a lot of hoop tonight. On the docket right now, and I'm not trying to be sarcastic when I say that, on the docket, is Caitlin Clark in the WNBA. Because earlier today, and I was stunned when I read this headline, Kendra Andrews of ESPN credited with this story. A group of 11 Republican lawmakers led by August Pfluger of Texas sent a letter to WNBA Commissioner Kathy Engelbert on Wednesday, demanding that the league take accountability for, quote, multiple attacks against Indiana Fever star Caitlin Clark. And throughout the course of this letter, Clark referred to as the face of the league, some of this generated fan interest, increased TV ratings. All these things are true. There is no doubting it. I'll argue you till I turn purple in the face. There is no doubting the economic impact that Caitlin Clark has had on the WNBA. Argue with somebody you love. Hopefully that's me. You cannot argue with it. You simply can't. She has been a stimulus package for the W. Now, while I can say that, right, and talk about how great she's been economically, how she's increased the popularity, her game on the floor, to me, is just as big of a talking point. And that's what I want to get into here at 310-840-4910. First and foremost, your reaction to Congress writing a letter to Kathy Engelbert. Is that not the craziest thing you'd ever heard? I don't want to lead the witness, though. So I might forget that I said that. Give me your reaction to Congress writing a letter to the commissioner of a pro sports league about the way a certain player is being officiated. I want your natural shoot-it-to-me-raw reaction on that. And then here's what we get into to the hoop talk. Has Caitlin Clark led or lived up to her hype in 3 years in the W? Has she lived up to the billing? Because think about the way she was talking about coming out of Iowa. And rightfully so. She deserved it. She deserved it. Like I said, she was on a world tour her senior year. Them tickets was costing you an arm and a leg to go see her on her world tour senior season as she was breaking records. But the way that the conversation around her has changed now that she's a couple of seasons into the W is fascinating. She has gone from hero to villain. Yet the play on the floor, I think, is just as good. Has she lived up to the hype, though? No. I think it's going to be impossible for her to live up to the hype. From a basketball standpoint, from a popularity standpoint, from the stimulus package standpoint, sure, she's lived up to the hype. But from a basketball standpoint, not just yet. She's not even, to me, a top 10 player in the sport right now. But that's a credit to the other really talented women in the W. 310-840-4910 is the number. Your reaction to Congress writing a letter on Caitlin Clark's behalf? And then, two, has she lived up to the hype 3 years into her WNBA career? 310-840-4910 is the number. Let's go to Trevor out in Fort Worth wanting to chime in. Trevor, what's going on, brother? Welcome in to Westwood One Sports Night, man. What you got for us?
2: What's going on? So, man, you know, I just want to say, I think Caitlin Clark, man, obviously all that hype coming out of college, but, you know, the real WNBA watchers know that that's going to be hard to live up to, you know, like a LeBron type of hype coming out. But, you know, yeah, I mean, to me, honestly, I don't understand the hate she's getting because, I mean, you know me, I'd like to compare it to like a John Stockton kind of player, you know, like getting all them buckets and assists, you know what I'm saying? But, like, yeah, I don't know, man.
1: When you say you don't understand the hate that she gets, what do you, like,
2: yes, sir.
1: Elaborate on that for me, man, because I think I actually understand why she's getting hated on. She's flamboyant. She talks trash. She's arguing with officials. Her body language and the way that she talks trash is why she's disliked by her peers, it feels like.
2: Yeah, you're right. I got my friend right here with me, too. He got some comments, too. So.
1: Yeah, oh, y'all tag-teamed into the show. That's what's up, man.
3: Yes, sir. Yes, sir.
1: Look, y'all sound like some younger brothers, so I'll let you know. We on YouTube as well, man.
3: Yes, sir.
1: Just search Westwood One Sports.
3: All right, yes, sir. So I personally feel like Caitlin Clark gets overshadowed by a lot more, I'll say, like physically dominant players, a lot of bigger players, and more like dominant pieces. But the reason why I think she's so much like Stockton is because they're both essential to their team success. Like, without the strong guards that get those assists, get those points,
1: for sure,
3: you're never going to win. Karl Malone wouldn't be able to do what he did without his guards. Think about, like, all the great bigs. Almost all of them had good guards around them. Like, Shaq even had Kobe. He's not really a guard, but he would always score, too. So, like, all these players, they need a good guard around them.
1: And so, you guys think she has lived up to – before we let you go, right, you think she has lived up to the hype or no?
3: I think she has, honestly. She's been producing plenty.
1: And it's a hard thing to do, boys. I appreciate you chiming in. I got to let you run. We got some other people to get to. Hopefully we'll hear from you soon, man. 310-840-4910. Our first tag team call of the night of the show's history?
4: And I think I've been in a radio in some way, shape, or form for like 10 years. I think that's the only tag team call. I feel bad because the second guy made some really good points, but we don't know the name of the mystery man.
1: Yeah, I know.
4: He just slid in there. We don't know his name.
1: Maybe he's actually Trevor out in Fort Worth. 310-840-4910. What we're chewing on the phones is this. I'm going to keep reading this headline because it's nutty, man. A group of 11 Republican lawmakers led by August Pfluger of Texas sent a letter to WNBA Commissioner Kathy Engelbert demanding that the league take, quote, accountability for multiple attacks against Fever star Caitlin Clark. Your reaction to Congress trying to tell the WNBA's commission what to do? And then has Caitlin Clark, straight up, has she lived up to the hype? I say no, because the bar was set so damn high. I say no because of where the bar was set. And the last caller mentioned it. This was LeBron James-like hype. And that's why he's the GOAT, because he actually lived up to the hype. She can have a Hall of Fame career and still not live up to that hype, man. They were talking about her being the greatest women's basketball player of all time. LB out in Chicago wanting to chime in. LB, what's going on, brother? Welcome into Westwood One Sports Night.
5: It'll be chiming in with you guys this evening.
1: Yes, sir.
5: You guys got a really nice show.
1: Appreciate you.
5: As it pertains to Congress, it's unfortunate that they don't have anything better else to do than to harass the commissioner of the W. The reason why people are watching the W is because of Caitlin Clark. Has she lived up to the hype? Too early to tell. You know, I mean, she did get them to the playoffs her first season there. But in terms of her chapter being finished, her story being finished, long way from being done.
1: For sure. For sure. I appreciate the call as always, brother. Hope to hear from you soon, man. 310-840-4910. I think that's the measured approach, is what we just heard from LB. She had a lot of runway left, you know, to determine where she's ultimately going to fall amongst the game's greats. But I'll give her this credit, right? Anybody that watches the W, anybody that follows this sport regularly, you understand she is out there getting clobbered. She is. But here's what I refuse to kind of succumb to. It ain't because of no damn racism. This isn't no racial undertone. She getting clobbered because that's the culture of this league. They get it out in the mud in the WNBA. They play hard in that league. And Caitlin Clark, public enemy number one, she's getting it. 310-840-4910 is the number. Has Caitlin Clark lived up to the hype here in the early point of her WNBA career? And then what do you make of this headline? 11 lawmakers, 11 Republicans, writing a letter to Kathy Engelbert, the WNBA's commissioner, demanding that, you know, other players across the league be reprimanded for how they're treating Caitlin Clark. I've never seen anything like it. Your reaction to it at 310-840-4910. Let's go to Quinn in Dallas wanting to check in. Quinn, what's going on, man?
6: Hey, Linnell. So two things that I agree with you on. Number one is that she is the biggest stimulus package the W's had in a long time.
1: Yes.
6: Number two is that they are gassing up a lot of this in that letter. Past that, I'm going to have to say I completely disagree that this is any kind of an indication that the WNBA is growing in its scope or influence. I think what this is a bunch of desperate clown lawmakers. 8 of those 11 are up for re-election in the next midterm, by the way.
1: Okay.
6: They are just
1: shout out to you doing your homework on that for themselves. That's awesome.
6: They're just desperate to attach themselves to something to get some kind of a headline. And look, they did it. I'm in Texas. I don't know who this guy is, what district he's in. I guarantee you, he needs some kind of a boost in his campaign, and that's why let's sign on 11 people. Honestly,
1: have you seen anything like this in sports before, man? That's kind of the angle that I wanted to get at with you, all the fans. Like, this is unprecedented to me, having Congress basically saying, be nicer to Caitlin Clark?
6: I mean, you hear about Congress. They got involved with the TV rights with MLB. They got involved the fair, like, streaming for the NFL, all that. You've got the whole Brittany Griner thing. That's a little bit different. She was actually held hostage in Russia, so that's kind of a legit headline. But I just think these are people that are making TikTok videos, walking into certain gendered bathrooms just to try to get attention.
1: You're saying it's a political grab. I appreciate the call, pal. I mean, he was about to go off the. He was about to get us canceled, pal.
4: I mean, he's not.
1: He's
4: all
1: right,
4: that,
1: though.
4: He's right.
1: He's not.
4: Grifting is the word that is more commonly used. Thank that kind of. I mean, So you read it, right? You read the letter. Is getting the Department of Justice involved being nice to a WNBA player the dumbest thing that you could do? Use the Department of Justice for certainly up there.
1: It's you could tell. You tell our president is a sportsman, is what I would say.
4: Big sports guy.
1: Big sports guy. From FIFA to Caitlin Clark to the damn college football Capitol Hill meetings they've been having, man. This thing is unlike anything I've ever seen in pro sports. If you're just joining us, man, here on What's Up on Sports Tonight, welcome in a group of 11 Republican lawmakers led by August Pfluger of Texas sent a letter to WNBA Commissioner Kathy Engelbert earlier this afternoon, demanding that the league take accountability for, quote, multiple attacks against Indiana Fever guard Caitlin Clark, the face of the W. She's been getting her ass kicked in between the lines, though, recently. Some of it has been a little bit questionable, but for Congress to get involved, I don't know, man. Your reaction to Congress trying to get involved, and then straight up, has Caitlin Clark lived up to the hype through 3 years in her WNBA career? Your calls next here on Westwood One Sports Night.
0: Westwood One! We love sports. We love to laugh. We love hearing from you. 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This is Westwood One Sports.
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0: We're on the talking text line here on Westwood One Sports Tonight. Linnell Willingham keeping the party moving as we get you up to 3 a.m. Eastern time. Caitlin Clark in the WNBA at the top of my mind right now. After 11 Republicans came out earlier today and wrote a letter to WNBA Commissioner Kathy Engelbert demanding that the league take, quote, accountability for, quote, multiple attacks against Indiana Fever star Caitlin Clark. If this is another quote from this article, by the way, which I've tweeted out on my X account. It is at NELL_BTP. Quote, if discrimination or retaliation is occurring in creating a hostile work environment, we support any appropriate investigation by the Department of Justice, the Department of Labor, or the Equal Employment Opportunity Commission. If true, such conduct could constitute violations of federal civil rights laws. Is Congress doing too much trying to stick their nose in the WNBA's business? Have you ever heard of anything like this? And then to double click on the actual subject at hand here, talking about Caitlin Clark, has she lived up to the hype here 3 years in her WNBA career? 310-840-4910. John is calling out in New York wanting to check in. John, what's going on, man? Welcome into Westwood One Sports Night.
1: Hey, thanks for having me, man. Whether she's lived up to the hype, I guess, not as of now, right? Because the hype was greatest player of all time. She's not yet, we don't know if she ever will be, but she's not yet the greatest player of all time.
0: Well, she's not even on that. But here's the thing, I'll help you out here. She's not even on that trajectory. So,
1: I don't know. I'm not a WNBA,
0: great player, though.
1: Great player. Arguably, listen, ESPN ranks her third, whatever. She's, contrary to what her haters say, she is a top 5 or 10 player right now, and she could become the best player, at least among her peers. Now, that being said, and the Congress, I'll touch on that quickly. Obviously, there's nothing more dangerous than getting between a congressman and a camera, right? Same thing applies to a website or a tweet or whatever. They like to attach their names to high profile issues, sure, whether they have anything to do with it or not. So I agree that that's crazy. That maybe not crazy. It's expected, but it is what it is. It's not. They're not.
0: Do you think this helps or hurts Caitlin Clark in terms of the behavior that she's receiving or the treatment that she's receiving? I think it hurts her. She was getting clobbered before Congress wrote this letter. You wait till now. She'll be getting clotheslined from hell.
1: It depends. I think the congressmen and the people who are sort of her defenders are trying to influence the league, right? They want league. And there's no question, the league has been, meaning Kathy Engelbert and others, the league has been incredibly incompetent, in my opinion, with how they've handled her. They have the golden goose, whether she's the greatest player of all time or merely
0: golden goose, but you don't have to bend the rules for her either, though. And I'm going to let you run because we got to get to some other calls, but I appreciate the call. 310-840-4910. So here's what I'll say, right? Is she being picked on by her peers? I think you could say so. The fouling isn't, to me, why I feel she's being picked on. This reason right here is why, to me, she's getting picked on. An example of how she's getting picked on by her peers. And they're jealous. We know what it is. 85 WNBA players voted Caitlin Clark as the 11th best guard in the WNBA. It's laughable. Third in scoring, second in assists, and she's the star of the team that has the best record in the Eastern Conference. Ridiculous and embarrassing for the WNBA that some of its players are holding personal gripes against one Caitlin Clark. I'm good at talking about the WNBA. You know who's better? Hall of Famer and WNBA legend Candace Parker. She had this to say about Caitlin Clark being voted as the 11th best guard by her peers.
2: I wholeheartedly believe that there needs to be some rules with the WNBA players because this is getting out of hand. Caitlin Clark voted 11th best guard by WNBA players. That's crazy. Kelsey Plum finished 12th in player rank, but she'd be percolating all over your defense. You'd be chasing her downhill on screen.
3: No, it's unserious work.
2: It's kind of crazy. Like, I wholeheartedly believe, I think people need to look at that. Putting Caitlin Clark as the 11th best guard.
0: think it's crazy work. It honestly is. And shout out to Candace Parker, because her voice matters in this space, coming out and saying it. Because I think some people are saying, psh, well, she is the 11th best guard. Come on now. Now, the crazy part about the dialogue we have around the W is a lot of people don't watch every game. I don't watch a lot of games of the W, but I watch a fair amount. I watch more WNBA games than I do baseball games. So that's kind of telling you something about me, right? It's a physical sport. It is, man. Those women are gritty. They're tough. They're fearless. So her getting fouled hard, I think it's just the culture of the sport. But the idea, though, that she's not amongst the best players in the league, I think is kind of laughable. In the WNBA as a league has missed a marketing opportunity. Like, whenever you see posters for this sport, she's not in the front of it. It's someone else. So it's weird. Jason is in Maryland wanting to check in. Jason, what's going on, man?
3: How you doing, my man? Linnell, what's going on?
0: What's going on, man? How you doing?
3: Great, man, great. So I love that you're talking about this topic. I don't think it gets talked about enough. Like you, man, I love basketball. I had to be honest with you. There are times where I actually like some WNBA games better than NBA games because I hate ISO ball, and yeah, that's not what happens in the WNBA.
0: No.
3: So, you know, it's almost like watching Princeton play, and I like watching Princeton play. Has she lived up to the hype? I think she's trending in the right way. I think she is an awesome player. She's kind of a bit of a liability on defense. But on offensively, she's one of the best five players in the league offensively.
0: Yes.
3: Defensively, she's not there. I actually think Linnell, and I think I said this to you before, I actually think she's a better passer than a shooter. And I love
0: how
3: she's
0: a scolding hot take, but I know what you mean, though. Look, this is the other thing that people don't get. She's this lights-out three-point shooter, or renowned as that. She's shooting 33% from the three-point line.
3: Yeah.
0: That's not great.
3: There's something going on with her stroke. I don't know if it's her back or her arms, but there's something going on with her stroke. But to answer the question about Congress, it is incredibly insane to me. And by the way, nobody did this for Jordan when Detroit was kicking his tail. Nobody did this for Jordan.
0: Could you imagine,
3: I do think she's targeted. She's not the only person that has been. Recently, is another WNBA star that thought she was being targeted for her orientation. Now, she's not a white girl. She's a young African-American girl who was drafted third overall, I think. But she recently
0: Hey, Jason, I got to let you run because you got some others up against on the line. But I it's hard for me to give any merit to the idea of racially based targeting. Like that, I just am not buying that, man. It's a league that's super diverse, a bunch of different ethnicities, a bunch of different sexual orientations. I don't buy that there's some sort of racial undertone to it.
4: There is something beautifully ironic. I'm just going to fire at the hip here with some of the people that started this conversation with these like lawmakers. They're the ones that have Michael Jordan as their GOAT, yet they don't want Caitlin Clark to have to do what Michael Jordan did, which is overcome the bullying of the Bad Boys Pistons. I mean, right now, if you think about it, in the broad term, that's kind of what she's dealing with.
0: Literally.
4: And instead of being like, fight through it and work through it and all these things, they're like, no, we'll get the Department of Justice to help you out.
0: It's ludicrous and unlike anything that I've ever seen in the world of pro sports. What do you make of Congress coming to the defense of Caitlin Clark? And has she lived up to the hype 3 years in her WNBA career? Sean is in Virginia wanting to check in. Sean, you got a minute as we're up against the clock. What's going on, man?
5: There you go, man. How y'all doing?
0: Welcome back from vacation.
5: I called the other day and talked to Denton about Trumpy Poo calling about the red card. I'm not a WNBA fan, but she has a best friend on there that's on YouTube that fights for her honor and stuff like that. So it's a whole thing.
0: Aaliyah Boston.
5: But just imagine, go figure there's all Republicans doing this.
0: Oh, Lord.
5: For one, politics need to stay out of sports. That's my whole agenda. But just imagine if this girl wasn't a white girl and she was a sister. Do you think they would have done it?
0: That is for our astute listening audience to to toss and turn over. I appreciate you as always, Sean. Good hearing from you, brother. 310-840-4910 is the number. The one thing that I don't want to get lost in this, I wish we could just talk about her greatness more than the other BS. Like, I think all these other conversations, whether intentional or not, all of these conversations, to me, all they do is coddle, and it takes away from... She is a special damn talent, man. She can shoot the cover off the basketball, great handle, you elite passer. Now, you probably couldn't guard Denton Day. But, I mean, offensively, there's no denying what she is to the sport. I'm eager to see moving forward now that, you know, Congress has come out with this. Will there be any retaliation to the bill? Or not the bill, the letter that was written. A bill may be next. A bill may be next. We're going to keep things on the W coming up on the other side of the break. Bob Myers trying to recruit LeBron via a podcast. That's next here on Westwood One Sports.
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0: drew up our Los Angeles audience here on Westwood One Sports Tonight. Whitney Young is in charge and Al Willingham. I will steer you up to 3 a.m. Eastern time as we keep the party moving. First show back from vacation, so I didn't go anywhere, so I couldn't bring you back a souvenir. I've basically been in the house the whole time. If you were listening earlier, spent $140 at the club. Awful. Awful. I do return bearing gifts, and I got a big gift coming up in exactly 1 hour. We'll be joined by one of the most decorated WWE superstars of all time, Big E, going to stop by Westwood One Sports Night to promote his new book, How I Got Over, Healing from Depression and Psychosis to Find Joy in and Out of the Ring. Big E's story, his testimony is something that's super special. Can't wait for you all to get some insight into that conversation, part of that conversation, a little bit later on. You can get the conversation in its entirety on our YouTube channel. Just search Westwood One Sports Night. Went for damn near an hour with the big fella. All types of topics touched with that man. Almost got teared up again, man. Just a special, special conversation coming up in exactly 59 minutes. We were having a special conversation on the phones when it comes to the WNBA, a sport that you all know I think has a massive opportunity, right? This is almost like their probation period, right, in terms of the WNBA. This season, give me storylines, give me good ball, and then when Major League Baseball eventually, inevitably, locks out, it has a work stoppage, here comes the W. Sweeping in next year with their new extended schedule, raking up all that new TV money, and flipping Major League Baseball fans to WNBA fans. That's my little pipe dream that I have for the summer of 2027. 310-840-4910. If you're just now joining us, we're going to get into LeBron James coming up here in a second. But I want to wrap up. We got a couple more calls on this before we move on to King James and Bob Myers, Rich Paul, a bunch of mess as NBA free agency continues. A group of 11 Republican lawmakers led by August Pfluger of Texas sent a letter to WNBA Commissioner Kathy Engelbert on Wednesday demanding that the league take, quote, accountability for, quote, multiple attacks against Indiana Fever star guard Caitlin Clark. The lawmakers suggesting that, you know, discrimination and retaliation is occurring, and potentially they're accusing, you know, the W of being a hostile work environment. One, have you ever heard Congress get involved with a pro sport to this extent? Your reaction to that on its surface? And then two, when it comes to Caitlin Clark, putting her under the microscope, has she lived up to the hype here 3 years into her WNBA career? Ken, calling out from the Peach State in Atlanta, wanting to chime in. What's going on, Ken?
1: Yes, thank you for taking my call. Yes, I just wanted to start off by saying that I've been a WNBA fan for 20 years, well, since 2020, and an NBA fan. So I watch year-round both leagues. So I'm knowledgeable about it. Have my favorite players in both leagues. But just to sound off on, has she lived up to the hype in the league? I personally don't think so. There are growing pains, you know, that what she's gone through, especially this year,

0: Like I said, I've been watching for years. I've seen players go through a whole lot worse when it comes to
1: brother,
0: the
1: physicality. You know what, man? Ken, I'm glad that you brought that perspective. I don't know how long you've been listening. That's what I tried to say earlier. If you're trying to hoop and holler about the way she's being treated is racially motivated, you don't know about the W. This is the culture of their league with every young player.
0: Yeah, I'm not saying that what she's going through is racially motivated, but players have been through this before, even in the early even like years ago. So this isn't anything new with the physicality. She just has to adjust and be willing to go through it for them to say it's like a targeting thing or, you know, it's something that is motivated by that. I don't agree with, because, again, it's happened with multiple players who've been in the league for years. So I think it's a little bit more magnified, because I think the expectation for her, I go to a lot of games. I've been to finals, playoffs, regular season games. And what I've heard the last 3 years is that since she's been in the league, she's kind of saved the brand and kind of, you know, brought more eyes to the game, which I think is true.
1: 100%.
0: She has a unique skill set. She can shoot from a distance that normal players in the league, most players cannot shoot from. But I think a caller earlier touched on it. Every player has its – their improvement. Her defense could work, could use the improvement. She has a lot of turnovers. Not to say great players don't have that. So there's pluses and minuses to her game. But, you know, to say that she's saved the game or that what she's been through other players have not been through.
1: It's overstated.
0: It's a stretch.
1: Ken, I appreciate you chiming in as always, my man. I hope to hear from you soon, pal. 310-840-4910. Let's move on from a crazy WNBA story to an even crazier, NBA story. This is the summer of LeBron James. He announced last week that him and the Lakers were donezo, and he was playing the field once again. And now everyone's doing their, you know, best, you know, job to recruit him and sell him on why he should sign with your, you know, respective franchise. And I expect, just based off of the talent level of LeBron, you expect everybody who's anybody to be involved in his recruitment. Here's the other thing I'll say. Because of the level of player that we're talking about, I think if you're a team, you have to be unique with your presentation. This is LeBron James that we're talking about. Pull out all the stops. I know how it is on the dating scene. Fellas, there's some women that you're not going to do the rose petals in the hotel for. You know what I'm saying? Women out there, there's some men, you're not buying him no cologne. You take him how he smells, just because that's how you roll. With LeBron, you're dropping the rose petals. You're getting a bouquet of flowers. You're doing everything you need to do to secure his services. And I don't expect there to be any stones left unturned in terms of them, talking about NBA teams, trying to acquire one LeBron James. With that being said, Bob Myers, who is a high-ranking official in the front office of the Philadelphia 76ers, he took the full court press of LeBron James to a whole new extent. Can you say NBA free agency in the year of our Lord 2026? Bob Myers, the architect of the Dynasty Warriors, now in Philadelphia, he helped hire their next general manager. He went on Rich Paul and Max Kellerman's podcast to chop it up. About what, Linnell? Why LeBron should go to the Sixers?
2: I'd say, I honestly believe this is your best chance to win. You have to decide all the other things that are equally important, because it's his life, right? He has to play. He has to face the scrutiny of his decision that half people will say, you should have done this or should have done that. And they'll criticize him for whatever, which is his life. So he's been through all that. What I would just say is, if it's about winning, and that, let's talk about this team, because you can win here in Philadelphia.
1: I was stunned. I respect the game, though. Get ball, no ball, man. I done went some very unique routes to get the attention of women, so I get it, man. Like, the shooter's going to shoot. I understand it, Bob Myers. You're doing what you got to do to secure the services of LeGoat James. I get it. This is taking LeBron, if he ain't already the GOAT, and he is in my eyes, to have a general manager go on your agent's podcast in front of the whole damn world to tell you why they want you, there's levels to this, man. There's levels to this. Y'all GOAT retired, went and played baseball, pretended like he was good. My GOAT continues to play and is being recruited in an unprecedented fashion. It got me thinking, though. I'm going to go back to the phones on this, see how creative you all can get. 310-840-4910. Let's play a game here tonight, here this 1 o'clock hour on Westwood One Sports Night on the East Coast. You know what the game is called, ladies and gents? Pay very close attention. The game is called What Would You Do for LeBron? Dun, dun, dun. What would you do to have LeBron James on your basketball team? And then your reaction to Bob Myers recruiting LeBron via Rich Paul's podcast. 310-840-4910. I love the hustle. I do. And I've been on the record stating it, right? Once the Jaylen Brown trade happened last week, I think the Sixers are the best team in the Eastern Conference. They also signed Anthony Simons over the weekend. Bucket getter off the bench, formerly of the Blazers and the Celtics. He is going to go Kanye crazy next year coming up here for Philadelphia. If they somehow add LeGoat James, you want to talk about legacy. Playing for a storied franchise like the Sixers that is so rich in tradition, in history, plenty of reason, in my opinion, plenty of reason for LeBron James to want to take his talents to Philadelphia. I think if LeBron was to join the Sixers, they would be the hands-down favorite to win the finals. If LeBron ends up in Philly, they will win the title. Book it. LeBron, VJ Max, Malcolm X, Jaylen Brown. You could literally have it your way with the Sixers. They can beat you at all three levels. I would love that group driving around in Akron. Brother, you got to respect the hustle. You got to respect the hustle, right? Even if you don't want to really go to Philly, you got to take them serious because for Bob Myers to go simp out on the air that way, on a live podcast in front of the whole world with no shame in his game, they want you bad in Philadelphia. I know you want to go team up with Steph Curry and your buddy Draymond. You're not winning a championship in Golden State, LeBron. LeGoat, I sit up here. I put my reputation on the line for you week in and week out. They've even come up with a new orientation for me. They call me bronsexual as a result of you, my friend. Make the right decision. And that decision, to me, is going to Philadelphia at this point. Win the title. Go be the guy. But Bob Myers recruiting a GM, well, he's not a GM technically. He's an advisor. He hired the GM. Let me use my proper terminology here. The fact that in the year 2026, nothing says 2K26 more, I would say, right? Nothing says 2K26 more than a basketball franchise recruiting a free agent via a podcast of the agent of the player. Nothing says 2026 more than that. I love it. I really do. Because I want all the insider trading. I want the insider information. I want to know how the sausage is made, right? But for Bob Myers, like, if you don't land him now, holy cow. That's like doing the promposal bit and she says no. Like,
3: is it even insider trading at this point?
1: I mean, it's pretty open.
3: Because they're just publicly sitting there, a nice well-lit room,
1: you know,
3: some camera people, a couple, you know, multi-shots going on there.
1: Were you being sarcastic when you said that? That's the other weird part about this. They're doing it looks like they're on a date almost. Like, it's the lights are kind of dim.
3: I mean, poor Max Kellerman. He's looking around like, where am I in this scenario?
1: Right. Why am I here? It's third wheeling, man. Third wheeling at his finest is what you saw out of Max. By the way, they do a pretty damn good job. I'm a fan of what they do. I love Rich Paul. People hate on him because they feel like, you know, him and Bron are trying to monopolize the league and take control. That's what you're supposed to do. When you got clout, you use it. I'll put it to you like this. Fellas out there, if you pulling an Aubrey Drake gram and getting spray tan surgical abs or whatever the hell Drake did, you ain't doing it to have your shirt on at the beach. Huh? You pick up what I'm saying? If you're a woman out there and you got a BBL, you ain't doing it to sit on it. I'll tell you that. You're going to be on the beach, cheeks out. You don't go to Dr. Miami and not be on the beach. You don't go get veneers and not smile in every damn picture. So, no, I don't blame Rich Paul and LeBron for flexing their muscle and showing off. That's what they're supposed to do. They earned the right to be courted in this fashion. They earned it. No hate the player, hate the game. That's all I got to say about it. 310-840-4910. If you have any reaction to Bob Myers and the Sixers trying to recruit LeBron via a podcast, we'll take it at 310-840-4910. I also want to get your thoughts on where you want LeBron James to end up next. 310-840-4910 is the number. We'll go from the hardwood to the gridiron coming up. There has been one saga that has really captured the hearts and imagination of NFL fans out there throughout the past couple of weeks. I'll give you the details in the latest chapter in Ayuk and the Commanders next here on Westwood One Sports Night.
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0: massive, a big guest, I would say, coming up in exactly 48 minutes, our guy Big E, one of the most decorated WWE superstars in the history of the business, going to stop by Westwood One Sports Night, 2 a.m. Eastern Time, to promote his new book, How I Got Over, Healing from Depression and Psychosis to Find Joy in and Out of the Ring. Big E's testimony, one of the best out there. So make sure you are locked into the program coming up 2 a.m. Eastern Time. Right now, though, I want to talk about something that, if I'm being honest, I have no interest in talking about, if I'm being frank.
1: What do you mean? You're about to talk about something you don't want to talk about, Linnell?
0: Yes. It's exactly what I'm about to do. It's not that I don't want to talk about this. I would say I'm tired of talking about this. If you're watching on the YouTube stream, you see my background. It's filled with burgundy and gold. It's no surprise, it's no questioning what football team I root for on a week-in, week-out basis. I bleed burgundy and gold. I love the Commanders. The Commanders all offseason have been dealing with this Brandon Ayuk saga. And the way that he's carried himself on social media, initially, and really up until today, if I'm being frank about it, I'm not going to say I've been in his corner, but I've been a lot more understanding of the situation. I've been much more willing to give him a benefit of the doubt than others have been. We've heard CTE being thrown out. People have ignorantly compared him to Antonio Brown. The situation between Ayuk and the Niners, even to this day, antics aside, no one knows exactly what happened. So as a result of that, speculation is running rampant. With each social media post that Brandon Ayuk makes, the more criticism, the more blows get thrown in his direction. And we're now at the point, here on July the 9th of 2026, we're now at the point where I don't believe he's going to play football in 2026. I do not believe he plays in 2026. I, for the life of me, I've been willing to give him the benefit of the doubt, but now dragging Jaden Daniels into it, and that's what's happened here, right? Dragging Jaden Daniels into it is where I draw the line, because this has nothing to do with Jaden Daniels. And look, whether it's fair or not, I used to hate this growing up, by the way. And I'm sure somebody out there with kids is probably like, well, youngster, your folks was right. You know what I hated being told growing up that pissed me the hell off? You are who you hang around. No, I'm not. Do not say I am. I think it's the dumbest phrase that has ever been said by older people growing up. You are who you hang around. You're the company that you keep. I call poppycock. No, I'm not the company that I keep. Just because I got a friend that can't act right and won't get his head screwed on straight doesn't mean that I'm a jackass. That's how I feel about Jaden Daniels. This whole situation, even with Ayuk tagging Daniels on socials, this to me has no bearing on how I view Jaden Daniels from a maturity standpoint. He's done nothing wrong. Nothing at all throughout this. The thing that's frustrated me, though, and where I've lost patience with Ayuk, see, initially, your social media games were only impacting you. The moment you start mentioning other players, your best friend, that's when I take issue to it. You're now distracting others, right? That was the thing that my fourth grade teachers used to say to my aunt and uncle when I got kicked out of class. He's a distraction to others. He won't stop talking in class. Well, look at me now, Miss Chang. I'm talking for a living. But no. You can't hold Jaden Daniels accountable in this situation. I don't think it'd be fair to look at him differently in this situation. I am beginning to look at Brandon Ayuk differently. he posted on social media today. Shocker, guys. I woke up. You're breathing. I'm breathing. You got a pulse. I got a pulse. And Brandon Ayuk posted on social media. It's starting to become like clockwork. That's why I'm getting annoyed with his ass. Brandon Ayuk today on social media spoke once again on the quarterback of the Washington Commanders, Jaden Daniels. This time, sounds like a cry for help.
2: He said, I don't do that internet, bro. Hit my phone if you got to talk to me, bro. You got my number. And I called, he don't answer. Hit my phone, bro. It's important. It's the money on the line.
0: I got friends. Y'all got friends. Hell, we're friends, right? Here on Western One Sports Night. Depending on the closeness of your friends, you could get some jokes off that you couldn't get off to everybody. You know what I'm saying? Like, there are jokes that I could say to Denton that I probably couldn't say to Josh, if we're being frank. Just based off of I've known Denton for a while. I haven't known Josh that long. As far as Ayuk and Jaden Daniels is concerned, their friendship, because that has been put under the microscope here. Do I believe it's been compromised? Do I believe there is real friction between the two? To me, the jury is still out. I don't believe that. I know this is probably making me sound like an idiot, but I still don't believe that Brandon Ayuk is a total jackass. Despite all of the antics, despite all the shenanigans, I'm willing to give him the benefit of the doubt. I am. What's fascinating about this situation with Ayuk is that he's currently on the didn't help me out here. Is it the do not report list?
3: He is on the reserve away from the team list.
0: So there we go. If he doesn't show up to camp, he'll get put on the do not report list. But he's got to get reinstated by the National Football League.
3: Well, right now, smart, he can't even show up to camp. He needs to be like the reinstation. Not, okay. The reinstating process has to be the first thing that he does.
0: So Brandon Ayuk's got to get reinstated first. And once he does that, I believe it'll clear the way for San Francisco to cut him. I think he's going to get cut with no real hassle. Where I think the hurdle is going to come is San Francisco is entitled to some of his signing bonus back because he did not do what he was supposed to do. And that's where he's really getting down with that.
3: Throwing money away. And for those that are unaware,
0: yeah,
3: maybe they're not paying as super close attention. The belief is that he is in Virginia. He ain't staying somewhere cheap. He in a big house with a nice view. You see it in some of the videos. I mean, in one of the videos weeks ago, because this has been a long process, there's a multitude of college degrees on the wall because whoever owns the house, I think he's Airbnb-ing it, renting it, whatever, whoever owns the house probably has a bunch of honorary doctorates from somewhere. He's staying in one of the most wealthy areas in the country. And then complaining on Instagram about being held captive and the money running low.
0: Speaking of that, let's hear from Brandon Ayuk, because he did more than just criticize his dream quarterback, ironically enough. Did more than that today. Ayuk claiming that he's being held captive.
4: It'd be like BA and his social media antics. Well, I got to get paid somehow because the employer holding me captive without pay. At least social media paying. I'll tell y'all what. I get a job back in the NFL, man. I'm still going to be on my social media.
0: So that last line right there, let me know, is cut. Just how, like, when you text WYD and she responds N-U-N, you know at that point, she is no longer for you, brother. Brandon Ayuk saying, if I get the chance to play in the NFL again, how the tone has changed, ladies and gentlemen. It went from, I'm playing for the Commanders coming up this fall, to if I get to play again, if
1: they give me the opportunity to lace up my cleats once more, I'll be such a good boy. But I'll still do my social media antics. He is hilarious, dog, if I'm being real.
3: Things are so bad, he's British now. he's a small British child.
1: It's just, it's nutty, bro.
3: I mean, it's, I thought the funniest one was when he was doing the, it felt like it was like a 90s commercial bit where he's trying to get people to go buy tickets to Commanders games. Gosh. He's just like standing in a hallway, Commanders.com. And I'm like, that's actually funny. Like, that's a funny thing to do.
1: He is, he's been amazing with the bits. I hate that we're about to make this parallel, but damn it, let's do it. We got an update on Brandon Ayuk. We also have an update on another troubled NFL star, Detroit Lions corner Terrion Arnold, who we know was famously arrested about a week and a half ago for armed robbery, conspiracy charges, a litany of felonies being slapped on this brother for. I'm going to quickly explain the story. He got robbed by some folks, and he tried to do his best Pusheisty impersonation and get it back in blood, so to speak, and he robbed the wrong people back. It's trifling, it's terrible, there's no place for it, it's ignorant as hell. But he is, he was released on $1 million bond. He cleared waivers, so the Lions released him. He cleared waivers. That shouldn't have been a surprise. I initially thought he was going to get picked up, but then when you think about the lack of certainty and clarity with the case, to claim him off of waivers for a team would be irresponsible. So he cleared through waivers, but according to his representation, his attorney, and Adam Schefter, he is expected to meet with several teams coming up here within the coming days and weeks who have interest in him. 310-840-4910. Who has a better chance of playing football in 2026? Terrion Arnold, who committed armed robbery, or Brandon Ayuk, who was going cuckoo on the job in real time? 310-840-4910. And I don't mean to make light of the situation. I just think the parallel between the two, well, they're both in peril, but the parallel between the two brothers in peril is nutty.
3: I think you're allowed to make light of the situation. I mean, Brandon Ayuk is being looked at as like this massive problem child when literally all he's doing is taking videos of himself. And Terrion Arnold lived out Lil Wayne's Mona Lisa in real time. And NFL teams are like, okay, but hear me out, though.
1: Dead, bro. It is the craziest thing. Because, like, yeah. As D-Day just put it, like, they're, listen, it's like when you bring, it's like when you bring a chick around the fam and Shorty's got bright red hair, clown shoes on, but she's so sweet. 310-840-4910. Who has a better chance of playing football in 2026? Terrion Arnold, who is currently facing several felonies in the state of Florida, if I'm not mistaken, and or Brandon Ayuk, who is just tripping on social media, begging for his best friend's team to sign him. 310-840-4910 is the number on that. As far as Terrion goes, and not to make light of that situation, but we kind of have to. As far as Terrion goes, the thing that sucks about this for him, not that Brandon Ayuk's not a good player. Terrion Arnold's like that. Terrion Arnold can play. I think Terrion Arnold is one of the best young corners in football. I'm stunned. But here's the other thing, though, and I guess why. When Brandon Ayuk does what he's supposed to do, I think teams will take a chance on him. Somebody's going to give him a vet minimum. He's too good. And to me, that's the moral of the story with the Terrion Arnold situation. He's too good. He's too good for this to be like a scenario where he doesn't receive a second chance. Speaking of chance, let's go to Chance in Alabama. Wanting to check in. Chance, what's going on, brother? What you got for us, man?
5: Man, speaking of Terrion Arnold, man, you know, a lot of Alabama guys, it seems like once they get out from Nick Saban, they have a little bit of trouble once they enter the league.
1: That's what happens, man. It's the same thing. Like it's the same thing with parents who raise their kids in fear. Nick Saban coaches fear into his kids.
0: If you're a parent that raised your kid in fear, they out here tripping. Just like Nick Saban.
5: Yeah, they get out of the coop, so to speak, and they go crazy. One quick thing before I get to my point. You know, I somewhat agree with you that you're not who you hang around with, but who you associate with will rub off on you. There's actually a quote in the Bible. My mom used to say it to me all the time. She said, bad association spoils useful habits. And I never swore, so I hung around people who swore.
0: Bad association?
5: Bad association spoils useful habits.
0: Do you know where that comes from? Is that Ecclesiastes? Is that what is
5: I'd have to ask my mom. She's the religious one. But it's basically, you hang around people who do negative things, it's going to rub off on you. But anyways, I'd love to say IUK has a better chance of playing, but I think this league is crazy. Tarion Arnold may have a better chance, and this is why. IUK committed the ultimate sin, other than taking a knee like Kaepernick. He talked bad about his team in public on social media. You cannot do that. Yeah. Because he goes to another team and something happens wrong, and he blasts them on social media or whatever. No one wants to take that. No one wants their dirty laundry aired out. That's the number one no-no. You cannot do that. And he's a darn good player. Probably if you had him on your team and you had a good number one, he'd be a great number two.
0: He's a bona fide top 12 dude, brother. I don't think there's any arguing the town. I appreciate the call. Corey out in Baltimore wanting to check in. Corey, what you got for us, man?
6: What up, big dude? How you feeling, man?
0: Feeling good, brother. Good to hear from you, man.
6: Yeah. But, I fought the 49ers and Brandon Ayuk, man. First of all, I think he was a problem anyway when he tried to get the big contracts. So, but they knew it, and they still signed him to that contract. That's why they gave him all that money up front. Mm. Secondly, the dude is a nut job, man. Ain't no way in the world. What he signed, like a $100 million contract for like, what, 4 years, 3 years or 4 years,
0: big,
6: something like that?
0: Big money guaranteed, and he doesn't mean much to him.
6: So you leaving money on the table. I don't care about if you don't have any guarantees. See, this guaranteed money type stuff, man, that's what get them. They gave you everything up front. So now you're saying wide receivers are signing this big money, and now it's like you want more money. You know what I'm saying? Like, dude, you had like two good seasons to me. You had two good seasons, and they signed you. You know what I'm saying? You cried wolf, and you got signed, you know? And now it's like you want more. So my thing is, why not just report to the people and go from there? You just on social media just going ham, man. I'm like, dude, what are you doing, dog?
0: The way he's acting, I honestly can't believe it.
6: Yeah, it's crazy, man. And then on top of that, the 49ers, man. I mean, at some point, you know that the dude is a nut job.
0: Well now at this point, I see what they're doing. If they're trying to get their money back, they're going to have a case against him where he's going to have to pay them back.
6: You can get your money back, but at the same token, like, what are your options, man? What can you get for this dude, man? You know what I'm saying?
0: Nobody's giving you anything. That's the problem. If someone was willing to offer if they would offer like a Smith machine out of their damn weight gym, they wouldn't get it. Brandon Ayuk still.
6: Man, yo, that dude is a nut job, and I don't know what's going on, but I think Tarion Arnold, man, I think he got a better chance, man, and him too, man.
0: I can't believe that's
6: dude. See, this is the thing about them cats, man. Like, you know, you guys have made it. So why put yourself in a position where as though you know you're going to go back in the hood and get robbed, man? Like,
0: it's silly, but look, man, you know how – but everybody – I resonate with the story because, man, it's – and you hear pro athletes talk about it all the time, and I appreciate the call, Corey. It is hard to just separate yourselves from the people that helped you get to where you're at. Not many of them dudes that Tarion was hanging with was probably out there throwing him the football as he's doing DB drills. Maybe they ain't had the skill, but Tarion did. He was a breadwinner. He was the one that had the secret sauce. This idea that you're just supposed to be able to easily cut your friends off, I think is wishful thinking for those folks out there that look at these athletes and go, oh, you're from the struggle, but you made it out. Yeah, it ain't. It's easier to make it out than it is to cut people off, is what I would say. 310-840-4910. Who's got a better chance of playing football in 2026? Tarion Arnold or Brandon Ayuk? 310-840-4910. I learned something new about myself over the course of my vacation, and we got an explanation from Brad Stevens on why the hell they traded Jaylen Brown. All that and more comes your way next on Westwood One Sports Night.
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0: Sports Night. Here's Linnell Willingham.
1: Yes, indeedy. Yes, indeedy. Westwood One Sports Night continues as we get you up to 3 a.m. Eastern time with the youngest in charge, Linnell Willingham. Did I say that already?
2: I think I did.
1: We got a lot more to get to here in the final hour and change of the program. Remember, a bunch of different ways you can check us out. You can be like, y'all come up with some, I'll be honest, y'all my people. I rock with y'all. Y'all come up with some ridiculous-ass YouTube names. What the hell is Air Teeth Cali? What, you got air in your teeth? That mean you got a gap? I got a gap. You can see on the YouTube, I got a gap too, brother. We one and the same, man. Air Teeth Cali says, I sat in the SUV listening until I found this live. Then I ran in the house. Shout out to you, man, on 97.1 out in L.A. listening to us. Cali cool. We had a lot more to get to here in the final hour. I have a confession to make. I'll do that. Coming up here momentarily, I'll do it now. And the reason I'm calling it a confession is because when I told the story earlier, a lot less people were listening. So it's really a confession now. People are going to start judging me. People are going to start pocket watching. I know how y'all get down. As a 28-year-old man who is single, the reason I go out, one, let me not even try to do some elaborate countdown. I go out for women. I go out trying to meet women. I'm trying to find the love of my life every time I step out this damn apartment. Are you kidding me? So this weekend, Saturday, I got invited to Darna. It's a club out in Arlington, Virginia, right? And I'm thinking, okay, go to Darna. I know the type of crowd that's going to be there. A bunch of beautiful Ghanaian women, right? Because the Ghana World Cup match was on. So I'm like, okay, my night going to start and finish at Darna. I got my ride share situation situated. We cool, and I can throw back as many shots as I could afford. And we'll get to that in a second, what could I actually afford. But no, get to Darna. And the parking situation was a little bit suspect. So it took forever for my Uber to get in. We eventually let us out. My boys are leaving the spot, though, trying to convene to another spot. Convene at another spot. And my one boy that I was with did the most rookie move ever. And it's not a rookie move because I understand what his intentions were. He's on the same type time that I'm on. Two of my boys, we're in a friend group of like six. Two of my boys went back in to collect their things on behalf of the other guys. And my one boy tried to go in with him, but he went in last. And he's a shorter fella. I'm about 6 foot one and 3/4. He's standing at a good 5'6", 5'7". And the security guard, like Roy Helu, Adrian, I'm saying Roy Helu because he wasn't black. The Adrian Peterson stiff-armed my friend, not in his face, but in his chest, several times. And my friend, you know how drinks are flowing. You stiff-arm a guy in the chest, he gets rowdy back. I didn't tell this part of the story earlier because I couldn't. But I can tell it now that we're the FCC clearances have passed. The dude, the security guard, basically is like, man, I'll air this whole thing out. I'm like, dog, whoa. You're the one that initiated the physicality. He didn't like that my friend had some very choice words for him once he decided to push him. That's here nor there. It's like 102 degrees outside at 10 o'clock at night. I'm sweating. I've already sweated my shirt through. Lucky for your boy, I carry a spare shirt. I'm prepared when I go outside. You don't find your wife sweaty. I'll tell you that. You find your wife with a spare shirt. So I keep my spare shirt on me. You know what I'm saying? I never go outside in the summertime with no spare shirt. We moved from Darna to Lucky Bar. Now, Lucky Bar is a very well-known bar in D.C. You can catch a lot of athletes there. You never know who you can catch at Lucky Bar. People pop out to Lucky Bar. It was a $20 charge to get in. I wasn't for Lucky Bar because I knew what Lucky Bar comes with. You don't go to Lucky Bar to just stand around and mingle. You post up in a section and you people watch. People watch, I mean women watch. You scope and you try to find, like I keep saying, you try to find the love of your life. At Lucky Bar, as we get into the bar, mind you, I had to pay $20 to get in. But then when we're in the bar, or we're in the section in the club, my friend taps you on the shoulders and says, yeah, bro, send me $120. What? What? Why would he mean send you $120? Why am I sending you $120? Because that's the price it costs for six people to split a bottle in a section. $4.50 minimum for a bottle, two-bottle minimum. It's nasty work. I'm in a section partying with people. Not really partying because I'm 6'2", 280 pounds. I can't get jiggy with it. It's nasty work in there, man. Moral of the story, I lost $140 this past weekend, and I'm never going to the club ever again. I am hanging up my jersey when it comes to the club. Any of you idiots out there that think you got money, oh, I'm popping it. If you, I don't care how rich you are. If you're stupid enough to waste your money in the club on a section, spending $1,200 for a bottle that you can get for $27.99, you'd have lost your damn mind. Final hour of power comes your way next. And WWE legend Big E going to join the program next here on Westwood One Sports Night.
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1: 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With the youngest and Charles Linnell Willingham taking you up at 3 a.m. Eastern Time. We told you we had a big-time guest plan for y'all tonight. Joining us right now, one of the most decorated WWE superstars in the history of the business, one of my personal faves, WWE legend Big E, Ettore Big E Ewen, joining us right now. Here on some business, we're going to have a good time as well. He's going to chronicle his meteoric rise through his book of How I Got Over Healing from Depression and Psychosis to Find Joy in and Out of the Ring. Special story. He gets to talk his stuff. Your perspective in this book, I'm going to be interested to kind of read when it actually does come out, man, just to hear from, you know, that other side, man. So we're happy that you were able to make some time for us tonight, man.
2: No, it's a pleasure, man. Can't thank you enough for having me.
3: Bro, talk to us about this. Like, I'm a big reader, right? This title is the greatest thing ever. Linnell and I talk music all the time. We love talking rap, talking double entendres, all these things. The title of this book is fantastic. How quickly, when you started this process, you get this title, like, all right, How I Got Over, and then it means so many different things.
2: Yeah, I appreciate that, man. So it took me a little while to figure out. I was like, at first people know, feel the power. I was like, is there anything with that? But that ended up feeling corny. I was like, that's not the route to go. But to your point, the reason I settled on How I Got Over is so – I thought it parallels my life really well. So I grew up in the church. My dad is a preacher. There's a few different gospel singers who've sung How I Got Over. But I grew up listening to Mahalia Jackson, and she sung the song How I Got Over, this traditional gospel song. It's beautiful. But also, as I got older, I grew up loving rap, and I love hip hop. And there's an incredible Roots album that's called How I Got Over, also a song of the same name. So I felt like it was such a great way to encapsulate this idea of growing up in the church, not being allowed to listen to hip hop, but then kind of this mashup of the sacred and the secular combining, and me trying to figure out who I was as a young man. But also in wrestling, getting over is a term we use when it means that you have the crowd in the palm of your hands. When you start to get over with the crowd, that's a big deal. But more than anything for me, I really wanted to write a book about my mental health journey, and the idea of, like, this is how I got over my self-loathing, my depression, my issues with psychosis. This is my path to finally healing through a lot of that stuff. So in many ways, it worked just on a bunch of different levels. So I thought How I Got Over just really felt like a fitting title.
1: Your story, brother, just to be blunt, is powerful, man. Like, what's the thing about your testimony that you want people to know, man? Like, if you could take one thing from it.
2: Man, I really appreciate that. So for the longest time, I felt hopeless. So at the age of 19, I was diagnosed with major depressive disorder with psychotic features. I spent a month in a psych ward. I went through electroconvulsive therapy on 9 different occasions. So this whole life that I've been fortunate enough to live, being able to be WWE champion, being a part of the New Day that WWE named its greatest tag team of all time, all these accolades and everything, to me, sometimes I look at my life and it's like, it almost feels like a fever dream. Like, there is no way, coming from where I came from, this point of thinking about wanting to die every single day for years and years, struggling. Like, I'm talking about, like, this wasn't like a momentary descent into darkness. This is something I can look back at being 9 years old, looking in the mirror, hating who I was, wanting to be anyone on earth but who I was. Carrying that through high school, even struggling. Like, there were times I talk about the fact that, okay, my career started really taking off around 2015 with the New Day, but there was a point in 2019 where I wrote a suicide note. You know what I mean? Like, so even this idea that I had so much success that you would think, okay, you have everything you need, you're financially successful, you're healthy, you have everything you need, but yet there's still this hole inside of you. So for me, the idea of, I really wanted to write a book talking about just the depth of my struggles, because so many of us feel hopeless. We don't feel like life is ever going to get better. And in many ways, I wanted to talk about the fact that, you know, in many ways, wrestling saved me, but it didn't fix that hole in me. And it wasn't until 2020 when I found meditation and mindfulness that it really just changed my life in so many

0: different ways. So, man, we run into so many people in our industry, whether, you know, a lot of fans who are struggling with their own mental health. I have so many people who come up to me and say, you know, you got me through a very hard time. Or I have people say, you know, I was thinking about committing suicide myself, but something about you and the boys that allowed me to keep carrying on or to find some joy in life. I think so many of us are quietly struggling with our mental health, who are barely holding on. And there's so much, you know, a lot of the stigma has been broken, but I still think there's more of that to go. You know, if you break your leg, you don't have any problem telling your friend, I broke my leg, I need to go get surgery. There is a path to recovery and treatment, and there's no shame in it. But yet with depression, with anxiety, with mental illness, there's still so much shame. And I think for someone like me, who has been on TV as this bright, colorful character with a big smile on his face, if I can be more honest and open about my struggles before WWE, but also what I struggled with while I was still on top, to let people know, because oftentimes there's this belief that because you have money or because you're on TV, you got it made, you have no problems, life is grand, life is beautiful. And so much of the messaging that we get in our culture is, money will solve your problems. Accolades will solve your problems. You know, having millions of followers will solve your problems. And I just wanted to have a more honest look at what it's like to struggle with depression, to have everything seemingly. And that's the thing too, is I met so many people, you have these conversations and it's so hollow when it feels like my career is going well. I got friends. You look at everything around you on paper and everything is going beautifully, but yet I still feel so empty. Yet I don't want to get out of bed. I don't want to wake up in the morning. So I think the more we can have these honest conversations and not feel like someone is shaming us or someone is pointing the finger at us or someone is looking down at us, but the more open and honest we can be, I think, man, that's the path to really saving lives. And not just saving lives, but allowing people to live better lives. Like, I think, man, we all want to be better husbands, better sons, better partners, better humans. And more than anything, for me, the message is, I want to be better for me. Like, I want to be happy. I'm fatigued. I'm exhausted from being depressed, from my negative self. I want to be good for me. So that's where it all started for me, was really just addressing the stuff that I had going on for so long. And man, it's been such a beautiful journey. People talk about the work, and there's a lot of work involved. I meditate every single day. I've been to therapy for years. I was on medication. But if it wasn't for doing the work, I wouldn't be here right now, and I wouldn't be flourishing and thriving. So for me, that's really why I wanted to write this story.
1: Was it easy to be that vulnerable and really let the outside world that's seen you in a certain light for a number of years, but let them into the actual you, what's going on behind the stage, to so to speak?
0: It wasn't easy initially. I will say, I don't think I would have been in this position. I wouldn't have been comfortable enough to write my story just a few years ago. I still carried shame with it. But I will say, by the time I decided, so kind of what really changed the landscape for me is, years prior, I had my creative partner suggested that I write a memoir, and I think the world of him. But at the time, I wasn't really ready for it. But what changed the game is the Players Tribune reached out to me in 2024, and I wrote an article, worked with them, an incredible platform. I can't speak highly enough about them. But we sat down, and I told my story, and the article came out December of 2024. And the response for that thing, man, really just opened my eyes, seeing how many people reached out and connected with it and resonated with it, because I talked about my mental health struggles. And that really just emboldened me to say, look, there's so much more that I have not been able to include in this essay. So let me actually sit down and write out the whole story. And yeah, just the response alone, just now doing interviews for the book, man, I feel like we're doing exactly what I want. Like, even if the book flops, man, just the fact that we're having these conversations, that we're now, like, people are reaching out to me and DMing me. I had one gentleman reach out and say that I had an interview that dropped a couple weeks ago. And he said that day he was in his hotel room and he was going to commit suicide. And he just listened to the interview and he said he was just crying. We went back and forth for a little bit. We talked, and he seems like he's in a much better space now. But man, to me, that is, at this point of life and career, if that's what I'm using my voice for, man, that's everything, man. That is it. So yeah, that article, that Players Tribune article, really emboldened me to finally sit down and write my whole story.
2: It is a uber powerful message. You got my big ass over here crying, man. Because in all sincerity, man, just what you said, it hits home. And for me, what I was thinking about is I honestly just got emotional hearing you speak, man. Just you're viewed as this massive beast of an athlete, man. But I look at your mental strength. I look at how you've been able to overcome and beat those thoughts, bro. Like it is super inspiring. I'm glad that, you know, especially people in the African American community becoming more comfortable with having this sort of conversation, man. It means the absolute world to me. And to hear you talk about, you know, the dude in the hotel from the last interview, man, like that, it's stuff like that is why, you know, these conversations are super important to have, man. And you are an absolute legend, brother. And I'm excited to hear you continue to tell your story, man.
0: I appreciate that, man. And I really think this is a message for all people, male, female. But I will say, man, I do think us, especially as black men, I do think this mental health crisis is a very real thing. And for so many of us, like, I don't know how you grew up, but I grew up with this idea. My father always, like, a man doesn't cry. You don't show vulnerability. Right. You don't talk about your feelings. So for me, it was just bottling everything up inside of me. And over time, that might have worked for a little bit, but it got to a point where I just couldn't take it anymore. I couldn't hold anything else in. And I think for so many of us, we feel like we have to carry the weight of the world on our shoulders. I remember coming up playing football thinking, I got to get to the NFL so I can get make sure I can retire my mom, make sure I can take care of this person. You know, you just feel like not only do I have to be, in many ways, I have to contribute financially, but I have to be the strong one. I have to be there for people. And whether you're black, white, this is something that so many of us just carry. And I just think, like, man, the more we can have these open and honest conversations and the more vulnerable we can be, because I think we also get a lot of the wrong messages as well. You know, a lot of our media tells us that men's mental health is silly. It's nonsense. You need to pick yourself up by your bootstraps and keep chugging along. But to me, there is nothing glamorous about drinking yourself to death, about drugging yourself to death, about taking out your inner pain and your anger on your kids or your spouse. Like, man, let's work on being the best people we can be. Let's address what's going on inside of us, because so many of us, we carry these things from childhood and we don't understand why we lash out when someone says something now that we're in our 30s or 40s, we don't understand. Oh, and for me, I just wanted also to have more conversations about therapy, because I think there's a lot of misconceptions about therapy. And a lot of people think it's just, we're going to sit you down in this chair, we're going to pat you on the head, say it's all okay, it's your
2: work, man.
0: Right. But yeah. But for me, it's like, how do I understand? I'm just trying to connect why I react this way to this behavior. Why? Mm-hmm. And for me, the more I was able to investigate and really look at, okay, this is why, because we repeat these behaviors over and over, and we don't necessarily understand why or what makes us so angry or what makes us feel so insecure. And for me, therapy was just about building that roadmap and then building the tools so that if I am dealing with a stressful day, okay, I know how to breathe through it. Or if I am feeling anxious on a certain day, it's okay. This is my path to dealing with it. And that's what it's all about, man, is just having those mental tools. It's not erasing the difficulties of life, because life will always have hurdles to overcome. Mm-hmm. It will always have difficulties. That is never going to just be erased. Life, for me, will never just be completely smooth. But once you have the tools to be able to navigate all those ups and downs, man, you really feel like, man, I can overcome anything. Because for the longest time, I felt like I was a victim of my mind. Like I felt like I was just along for the ride. My mind's going to do whatever it's going to do, and I just have to survive its ups and its downs. But now, man, I really feel like I have the mental tools, and now I feel like I'm in control. I'm in the driver's seat, and I know, okay, something bad happens. There's a loss here. Like this is how we work through it all. So that's really, for me, I just wanted to preach this message. And there's so many people out here already doing this work, but sometimes it just takes someone who either looks like you or someone who you see on TV. So, man, I'm not bringing anything new to the table. I'm not sure. Selling you anything. I don't have an Ator UN system that's going to change your life that you can pay $9.99 a month for. I'm not trying to do any of that, man. I'm just trying to say, look, man, let's have some real conversations about what we're all going through. Let's get the help we need, and let's become better people for ourselves and for our families.
1: So obviously you've been involved in the world of professional wrestling for a long time, and we have heard stories from 20 years ago about the locker room being one way. It sure seems like from our vantage point that it's significantly better now. In when you wrote the Players Tribune article in particular, How did you see that kind of have ramifications positively inside the WWE locker room for people to be comfortable talking about these sorts of subjects?
0: Yeah, I had some of my coworkers who reached out and said some really lovely things. I think one of the cool things is now Charlotte is now working with, I don't know if they're a nonprofit or not, but it's about self-care and it's in the mental health realm. So I know that's something that she's doing now. But I will say, like, I have to give props as well to AJ Lee, seeing her return to the locker room. She was someone who wrote a book about her struggle with bipolar years ago, and has worked with NAMI, which is a nonprofit, the National Alliance on Mental Illness. So she's been doing this work for a while. And even before I was ready to write my story, just seeing her be so open and brave allowed me to finally say, you know what? I can be open about what I went through as well. But I also have to give credit to, I remember DeMar DeRozan came out years ago about his mental health struggles. Kevin Love came out years ago as well. And I think the more we just have these conversations and the less they feel so monumental, the more it's like, yeah, I struggle with depression. That was something I went through, but this is my path. I think the more we can just normalize a lot of these discussions, I think it allows all of us to heal. But yeah, man, I think not everyone is receptive, especially, you know, we the locker room is still, you know, it's still a bunch of dudes who
2: are, you know what I'm saying? Yeah.
0: But I think in time, I think more of us will start to open up and be more honest about what we went through.
2: Joining right now here on Westwood One Sports Tonight by WWE legend Big E, here to promote his new book, How I Got Over Healing from Depression and Psychosis to Find Joy in and Out of the Ring. 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
3: Somebody cutting onions in here, man? Holy cow! Big E, everybody, if you want more of that raw, honest, gripping conversation, almost an entire hour we spent with former WWE champion Big E promoting his new book. You can check us out if you're watching the YouTube stream. You know about this already. If you're not, Westwood One Sports Night on YouTube. You can see the interview in its entirety, about 45 minutes left to go. In that interview, I'll be honest, man. I've gotten to do a lot of really cool things since I've, you know, burst on the scene here in sports radio, locally, now nationally. Getting to cover my favorite childhood team growing up, the Commanders, is awesome. Shout out to you, Denton, for even pulling the strings on getting us this massive guest. That was, without a shadow of a doubt, the most sense of purpose I've felt doing anything in this profession. Obviously, it's cool. I go by the youngest in charge, right? I look to inspire those that are young and look like me and show them, hey, like maybe, you know, being a rapper or a football player isn't always the way to go, man. Why don't you get into something like this? That conversation that we had with Big E, one, him sharing his testimony, but then two, like hearing somebody of his status and stature. And for some of you, it may be hearing somebody of my status and stature be that open, honest about the mental health battles that folks go through, especially us as men. Just a super powerful conversation, gripping, and a sense of purpose, man. I feel really good after having that conversation because I know even if it helps just one person out there, we accomplish the goal. And then us getting a nerd out over the wrestling part was absolutely awesome as well, man. Because he is he's special, dog. And I didn't realize this, bro. That spot that ultimately we think ended his career, it could have killed him, man.
1: There was people that immediately thought, oh, he's not going to be able to walk again after that. So you guys heard a snippet of that. The rest of the conversation is almost largely about wrestling after that, just because we started nerding out a little bit, which is as we do. But he was really cool. I mean, we did not expect to have him for an hour, and he was very, very gracious with his time. Talked some college football in there as well. I had like a list of questions that I still wanted to get to that I like couldn't
3: get to. We had a lot that we didn't get to.
1: I mean, I wanted to ask him about what a twin was because of the viral moment on their old podcast with them and the Usos, and if you haven't seen it, you need to go watch it. It's like the most hilarious thing ever. I would call it a bit. I don't think it was a bit.
3: Where what do you like? Go ahead.
1: He had to explain to everyone in the room that if the Usos, so the Usos were born, my understanding is, on the same day, but like very late in the day. And they were making a joke like the doctor should have been hilarious and held one of them for like to go over to the

0: next day, like very, very close to midnight, right? So like you gotta tell mom, hey, you gotta clench for a little bit just so we can get this over. And there were people in the room that were like, well, that wouldn't have made them twins anymore because they were born on different days. And it's like a 4-minute bit where E has to like just tell everyone, no, you're still a twin. It's about like the pregnancy itself, not the day. I wanted to ask about the popcorn meme because Big E's one of the most famous GIFs that everyone uses on social media. So there's a lot of stuff, but we had a great time with him, man. He was really, really awesome.
1: You can catch the entirety of our conversation, myself, the super producer, Dent Day, sitting down with a guy that's going to be a WWE Hall of Famer one day, man. Special career, obviously cut short due to injury. Big E joined us here on Westwood One Sports Tonight. You can get the entirety of the conversation on our YouTube page. Just make sure you search Westwood One Sports Night, and because we're great hosts, How I Got Over, his new book, Healing from Depression and Psychosis, to find joy in and out of the ring. You can get that available for pre-order wherever your books are sold. We got about 30 minutes left to go here in the rest of the show. A lot more to get to. We'll get back on the hardwood coming up on the other side of the break. There were the Jordan rules. Now there are the Caitlin Clark laws. I'll expound upon that more next. This is Westwood One Sports Night.
2: We know you're jonesing for some football just like we are. NFL training camps begin opening in 14 days. And yes, we're counting. You're home for the NFL. 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

0: Here I am. Muscle One Sports Night continues, but a half hour left to go. Isn't that crazy? First show off vacation, flying by. Because we're having a good time, man. Kicking it here on Westwood One Sports Night. Talking text line wide open for you per usual at 310-840-4910. I want to get back into the hoop. If you're just joining us, there was honestly a jaw-dropping story that came out of the WNBA earlier this afternoon. Kendra Andrews of ESPN reporting that a group of 11 Republican lawmakers led by U.S. Republican August Pfluger of Texas, they sent a letter to WNBA Commissioner Kathy Engelbert on Wednesday. Why'd they send the letter, Linnell? To tell her how great the league is doing and to congratulate them on their new collective bargaining agreement and to congratulate them on their new expansion of the schedule? Well, sure, that is what the 11 Republican lawmakers sent the letter about, right? No. They sent the letter demanding, quote, accountability for, quote, multiple attacks against Indiana Fever star Caitlin Clark. The letter describes Clark, rightfully so, I would add, as the face of your league, someone who has generated massive fan interest, increased TV ratings, new corporate sponsors. You can have all of the disdain towards her as a player that you want. You can nitpick her defense all you want. You can talk about, you know, the three-point percentage taking a dip all you want. What you cannot doubt, what you cannot deny, is the fact that Caitlin Clark is box office. Caitlin Clark has been nothing but a stimulus package to the WNBA from a streaming standpoint, from a television rights standpoint, from a ticket sales standpoint. She has been a massive, massive draw, but I am drawing the line in terms of how much she is being coddled. For Congress to stick their nose in this, and some of the quotes that come out of this statement is ludicrous. Where I'm lost with this, right? Congress is alleging, these 11 Republicans are alleging that, hey, you know, the way she's being treated on the court is some form of discrimination or retaliation. They go as far as to say, if discrimination or retaliation is occurring and creating a hostile work environment, we support any appropriate investigation by who? The Department of Justice getting involved, potentially. The Department of Labor getting involved potentially, or the big guns, the Equal Employment Opportunity Commission. The fact that these super important entities are getting involved in this, one, is a total joke. Honestly, a total joke. The fact that Congress is trying to get involved. But the fact that this is the climate of the WNBA, I think is even worse. This is good, though, for the sport. I'll say it till I'm purple. This is great for the sport. This storyline, this headline is perfect for the sport. They need all of the storylines that they can get. That is why the NFL dominates through the entire calendar year. That's why the NBA, you know, dominates through the entire calendar year. This idea that she's being picked on and that there's some sort of prejudice in how she's being officiated is a joke. Like, come on, man. The fact that, look, anybody that has got their panties in a wad over the way that Caitlin Clark is being treated on the floor. You don't understand the culture of the WNBA. Caitlin Clark ain't the first, and she damn sure ain't going to be the last player to receive a hard foul in a WNBA game. That is the culture of their sport. And look, I look at it from everybody's perspective, man. I try to be an equal opportunity radio host, right? When you look at it from the veterans in this league's perspective, talking about the veterans of the WNBA, I think she came into the W with a massive target on her back. One, because of how good she was. And then two, those conversations of how good she was, they kind of got hyperbolized. And I think the current players in the W was like, oh, hell nah. We're not going to let this girl come into this league that we have built from the ground up and take over. We're not going to call and allow for her to be called the best player in the W, and she ain't busted a grape yet. I totally understand where the vets were coming from. What I do think is kind of petty and stupid is this. So in the WNBA, the way that their all-star format is set up, 50% of the votes that come from the fans, 25% of the votes come from the players, 25% of the votes come from the coaches. 85 WNBA players voted Caitlin Clark as the 11th best guard in the W. Her peers clearly don't like her, and I think that's the problem with the league. You can give her tough love all you want, but this is taking it too far. The 11th best guard in the W, she's third in the damn league in scoring. She's second in assists. The Fever have the best record in the entire Eastern Conference. It's egregious that they voted her the 11th best guard. They should be embarrassed. They should be, man. They should be. And I think if I'm Kathy Engelbert, man, to me, I would have a problem with that more than the fouls that she's getting. Because I don't think the fouls that she's getting are out of the ordinary. I think she's getting good hard fouls that any other young up-and-coming star in the sport would get. Here's the T on it, though, right? Y'all want to sit up here and complain and moan and groan about how Caitlin Clark is fouled? Look at the other girls in the W. She's not the only youngster that gets tough love. Paige Beckers is getting it. Angel Reese gets it. Olivia Miles gets it. Cameron Brink got it last year when she was healthy. Kelsey Plum gets disrespected. It's what they do in the W, their vets hating on the youngsters. It's stupid. It is. I can't get behind it. It's ignorant. It's stupid. Don't make a whole lot of sense. But let's call it that. Let's not act as if it's racially charged or racially motivated. I don't think it's that at all. But to Caitlin Clark's credit, right, I think she was totally overhyped coming into the league. Thinking that she was going to walk in and be the best player from day one, I thought was a crazy ask. What I do give her credit for, and we took a bunch of calls on this earlier, I wouldn't say she's lived up to the expectation, but she damn sure hasn't succumbed to the pressure. I wouldn't say she's, you know, lived up to the heights, but she hasn't folded either. Caitlin Clark, I give it to her. Say what you want. You cannot like how much she talks to the officials. People complain about her whining and whatnot. She's a super competitor. All your favorite athletes do it. She's a badass. No mistaking it, right? For all of the hype that she's gotten, right, she may have fallen short in terms of, like, her actual play on the floor, but she's as tough as nails. She hasn't met a shot she doesn't like. She's not backing down from any of these veterans. She's not scared. When she gets trash talked, what does she do? She trash talks right back. I tried to compare her to Stone Cold Steve Austin as we was getting prepared for the show. And as I sit here and really think about it, what was great about Austin is we all, or the folks back in the late 90s, right? Everybody can resonate with wanting to go to work and beat the hell out of your boss. Everybody can resonate with it, which is why Austin got over so well during the McMahon era. I wonder how Caitlin Clark being hated on by all of her peers in the W, does that make W fans dislike her? Or does that make W fans dislike the old grumpy veterans? Because I see both sides of the coin. What they need to do is chill out, though. Because let's just say, like Stone Cold Steve Austin, let's just say Caitlin Clark doesn't like the match that she's booked for and decides to take her ball and go to hell home and go play over in China somewhere. Then what? Then the W screwed.
1: Thank God she isn't soft. She's like not. That. Because I've seen that exact thing mentioned ever since this foul that has really taken the world by storm. Which, by the way, I watched that like last week. I didn't see it live, and I would just
0: It's not even that bad to me, bro.
1: It was not that bad of a foul. Like, it's it was not that bad of a foul, but I digress. We're way beyond that. This idea that she's just going to leave the WNBA, it makes her look like a loser.
0: And she's
1: could she go make
0: that.
1: Money elsewhere? Sure, of course she could. But she's making money now. And she's a competitive freakazoid. That's one of the things that draws you to it. Like, it's not just that she was really good in college. She was really good at Iowa.
0: Right.
1: You know how many of us care about Iowa outside of our guy Biggie? But you know how many of us care about Iowa women's basketball? None before her. That was really the magic of her. She's this competitive freakazoid. So this idea that she's going to leave and take her ball and go home because she can go get, like, the big three is going to pay her millions of dollars, or she could go overseas to make a lot of money. I think a lot of people vastly overestimate the amount of money that is overseas in women's basketball. If they really had a lot of money, everyone would just stay there.
0: Can I be honest? I remember when she was first coming into the league, right? That big three conversation came up because Ice Cube was like, hey, man, I'll pay whatever to get her. Her ass would get baba fried in the big three.
1: You get destroyed. Are you kidding me?
0: How the hell
1: Joe Johnson would go crazy on her.
0: I think it's crazy to suggest that she can play against men. That's totally disrespectful. I also think it's totally crazy to suggest that, like, her treatment by her peers in terms of fouls is racially motivated. Like, that's a joke, man. Honestly. Like, anybody who says that and agrees or doesn't think it's ridiculous, you tell me you haven't watched the WNBA game without Caitlin Clark. Without telling me you haven't watched the WNBA game without Caitlin Clark. Those women get busy. Man, y'all go look it up, man. It's a video of Angel Reese literally crying. She got roasted on social media like a month ago because she was crying after a hard foul. Literally in tears, her big ass, her tall ass crying is... I'm sorry, I'm being insensitive, but it was a crazy.
1: I do think, generally speaking, the physicality is a lot.
0: Yeah, it is.
1: Like, at times it is distracting from the game because you're, like, watching someone get smacked upside the head, and it's just, like, a normal behavior in this league. So, like, at times that is a lot. But the idea that it was never physical before Caitlin Clark is not accurate. But people don't like the WNBA, and that's fine. They like Caitlin Clark. That's fine.
0: Which is A-OK. There are plenty of... Would you describe it to, like, Hulk Hogan, bro? People didn't like pro wrestling. They love Hulk Hogan?
1: I like Caitlin Clark way too much to call her Hulk Hogan.
0: I forgot Hulk Hogan.
1: The metaphor might be accurate. Clark way too much. And I think Caitlin Clark, personally... is very different from Hulk Hogan. That's the thing that kind of does suck about this the most, is that she feels a certain kind of way about a lot of the things that people revolve her name around. And it's vastly different than a lot of the people who revolve her name around these things. Like, my guess is this, like, lawmaking thing, it's embarrassing to her.
0: Yeah.
1: Like, what do you mean I have people in Congress trying to make people nice to me? That's, like, very loser behavior.
0: Yeah. And that's where... part of me, like, wants to go to bat for her, because to your point, like, I don't think it's necessarily fair. And I don't think she, most importantly, I don't think she wants it. But, like, at the end of the day, in reality, she's not in any control of this. I think this is going to have the inverse effect of what Congress thinks. I think the fouls are going to come harder. I think she's going to get targeted. Like, I can see this now escalating as a result of this. I can see the WNBA players saying, oh, you thought that was something. Watch this. Hopefully, fingers crossed for Caitlin Clark, that doesn't happen, because I don't want to see her get hurt or see anybody get hurt. But she is polarizing, man. I love everything about it. I do think she's a little, was a little overrated coming in, though. But she has done an excellent job. She hasn't lived up to the hype necessarily, because I think that's impossible. But she ain't met a shot. She don't like it. She don't duck smoke. I love it.
1: We do have a text message. I don't necessarily think this text message is in good faith, but I feel like we need to address it. Yeah. The text says, so it's okay to bring street culture onto the court. Assault is assault. That's a text message. It's an idiotic text message.
0: It's stupid.
1: There is not a foul in men's basketball and women's basketball that, if it took place in a regular atmosphere, is not going to be classified as assault. There's, like, literally not a single time. You're getting smacked in the head. You're getting pushed off of a place. If someone just came to a restaurant and pushed you, even if it was just with their hip, in, like, a box out. Like, literally boxing out is assault in a restaurant. If a waiter boxed you out in a restaurant, you'd be like, what is happening over here? So this idea that it's this massive assault on her, every single foul is assault, that's literally why it's a foul.
0: Yeah. Real quick, though, do you agree with me or disagree with me on that, Dan? Do you think this is going to charge the players up? And they're going to be like,
1: I kind of think they already are. I don't know how much. I was kind of watching the game tonight.
0: Yeah.
1: She played against the Sparks. She wasn't spectacular. It was her first game back from a back injury. But I wanted to see what the level of physicality was. Nothing jumped off the screen necessarily to me. So it was kind of normal. She does that like head tilt thing.
0: Oh my gosh, she loves that.
1: She loves the head tilt thing. But I didn't think it was anything crazy. Right? Not Maya Moore. Maya Moore did not do that.
0: That's an NBA thing, man.
1: It's an NBA thing. Yeah. You watching Luka Doncic?
0: Literally. I was Luka, Shea, Kyrie, everybody does it, man. Damn, it's 2:43 a.m. Eastern time. We got a go to break before they cancel us. We're going to come back, put the show to bed, as we always do. I have no clue what Denton Day's got prepared, but normally it's good that way. Put the show to bed next.
2: 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We love sports. We love to laugh. We love hearing from you. Talking sports with you, not at you. This is Westwood One Sports.
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0: tunes.
1: I could play this on piano during COVID.
0: Damn. Did you acquire the skill during COVID?
1: Yeah, it was when everyone was picking up bread making, I found a keyboard and I started learning to play the piano.
0: It's the reason that AJ DeBance was in the NBA is because of COVID. He never would have worked as hard. Speaking of AJ DeBance, him and Darren Peterson in one of the most highly anticipated summer league matchups of all time. They're going to lock horns later tonight, 9 p.m. Eastern Time, Jazz in a Wizards on the big four-letter network that sucks. Without further ado, we do the same thing each and every morning to put this bad boy to bed. Denton Day puts our show to bed. Play those sleepy tunes, Taz.
1: So I've not gotten your thoughts on the Taylor Swift, Travis Kelce wedding. You haven't really been on air since they got wed in what was totally all about love and not about showmanship. Did you break something?
0: Dude, I just broke these freaking earrings that I just bought this weekend. How the hell does the... They're fake, but...
1: Fashion Nova men's?
0: Yeah. No, no.
1: No.
0: I guess, no. They would never. I'm sorry. My thoughts real quick on their wedding. I thought it was stupid. The amount of people they got invited was like over the top, and it takes away the intimacy and specialness of a wedding. So,
1: but that's where our story takes us to, because Charles Barkley went on, I think it was a radio show in Phoenix, and they asked him about the Taylor Swift Travis Kelce wedding, and Charles Barkley got invited and he declined. He listed a number of reasons, one of which was that he didn't want to dress up, which is like the most old man reason of all time, but I like really respect it. He's like, man, I am not doing that. Yeah. But one of the other reasons was that he said he met Taylor Swift once and didn't know her. He met Travis Kelce
0: like
1: before. Yeah, but literally that. He's like, I don't know you like that. That's the most Charles Barkley thing of all time, because the Taylor Swift and Travis Kelce wedding did feel like the old Hollywood reach around, but just in Madison Square Garden. And that was weird to me.
0: I think it's corny, bro. I thought their wedding was corny as hell. I hated, you know, how much interest there was in it. I don't think they're going to last.
1: I hope they last. I don't know that Taylor Swift, and this is just like, is like kind of a joke, but it's also not a joke. I just don't know that she has like real friends that are not in the entertainment industry, because she is.
0: Why did they go this route for their wedding? Like, who do you think this was, his idea or her idea? Her idea.
1: I do not think this was his idea. This was this was her idea, and like, she has friends in the entertainment industry, I think. But you know how hard it would be to be friends with Taylor Swift? Like, if you had science class with her?
0: Yeah.
1: To now?
0: Yeah, I mean, that's... Hi, Carlito says, Swift now has more rings than Charles Barkley. That's a good one.
1: I thought Chuck was married.
0: Charles strikes me as a bachelor.
1: He has grandkids.
0: Oh, well, that doesn't mean he's married.
1: That doesn't mean he's married, yeah.
0: I'm not saying what people...
1: yeah, he's been married since 89.
0: Oh, he's been married since 89?
1: Yeah. All right, let's put some respect on
0: Charles.
1: Why have
0: we, like, never seen his wife?
1: She probably does not want to deal with all the nonsense. Like, being a regular person married to Charles Barkley would be insane.
0: Okay, my clock froze for a second. We were almost screwed. Thank you to Mike. Thank you for your calls. Big E, shout out to you, brother. Denton, shout out to you for booking this for us. I'm gone again tomorrow. Drake Toll, next.
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0: 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Here's Linnell Willingham.
1: Here he is. Pull up a chair, man. Rock out with us as we get you up to 3 a.m. Eastern Time here on Westwood One Sports Night. Youngest in charge, Linnell Willingham, manning the controls here tonight. You can call us on the talking text line. It is the People Show, open all night for you at 310-840-4910. You can check us out on the YouTube as well if you want to get the visual element of the program. There is something unprecedented happening right now in the WNBA. When I read this headline earlier, this is probably going to be like my third time saying this phrase tonight, and we're only an hour into the show. It's three segments per hour, so maybe I need to slow down. But I came up with this phrase earlier as I was putting the show together. Instead of saying, like, my jaw dropped, my chin is kissing the concrete. It hadn't, I don't know how over it is yet with the people, but my chin was kissing the damn concrete when I read this headline from the WNBA. Lawmakers seek, quote, accountability from the WNBA on Caitlin Clark. This is a story written by Kendra Andrews about 5 o'clock Eastern time. Buckle up. A group of 11 Republican lawmakers led by U.S. Republican August Pfluger of Texas sent a letter. You just got a letter. You just got a letter. You just got a letter. I wonder who it's from. Sent the letter to WNBA Commissioner Kathy Engelbert on Wednesday demanding, not asking, not suggesting, demanding that the league take, quote, accountability for, quote, multiple attacks against Indiana Fever star Caitlin Clark. When I read that first excerpt, I could not believe what the hell I was reading. Y'all know what I initially said. Go W, go W. Because I'm planting my seed every show for the rest of the summer about how the WNBA is going to surpass Major League Baseball in popularity. Storylines like this, guys, I'm telling you, they move the needle. And what other sport is Congress getting involved and having direct impact? FIFA. Oh, I forgot. FIFA. It's definitely happening in FIFA. But with the W, a American Pro Sports League, to have lawmakers who have plenty of other attacks to worry about, first and foremost, for them to be taking their time, to stick their nose into this, I think is crazy. In the letter, Caitlin Clark described as the face of your league, 110% true. Someone who's generated fan interest, increased TV ratings, brought on sponsors. I agree with all of that. What's gotten me, though, was this piece of it. Lawmakers said they're concerned by reports that attacks against Clark may be racially motivated. I think that is total garbage. Here's the reality about where things stand with Caitlin Clark. She came into the WNBA with a target on her back because of how good she was as a college player. She will go down as the greatest women's college basketball player of all time. And as a result of her decorated college career, as a result of the accolades and the heights that she was able to reach in college, people thought she was going to come in on her Diana Taurasi, on her Sue Bird. They thought she was going to be the hottest thing jumping out the damn coffee pot. It was widely assumed that Caitlin Clark from day one, that she was going to enter the W as the best player. And rightfully so, put yourself in the veterans of this league's shoes, rightfully so, I think the players were annoyed with the conversations, the hyperbole surrounding Caitlin Clark. And the convos reaching heights as great of best player in the league as a rookie, when you get that type of hyperbole, when you talk that crazy, and this is from the perspective of the veterans in the W, it sort of turns into disrespect for the current players. It sort of turns into disrespect. Now, here's what I'll say, right? Make no mistake.

0: mistake about it. Caitlin Clark is going to go down as one of the most transcendent players in the history of the WNBA. She is a lightning rod, which y'all know I think is great for the sport. They need all of the dollars they can get, and they shouldn't be discriminating. They shouldn't be discriminated. They need dollars as far as ticket sales, jersey sales, TV ratings. You know what else they need? They need attention dollars. Yeah, they need attention dollars. And there's nothing wrong with it. As I've said several different times throughout the summer, to the chagrin of a lot of you that tune into this program nightly, Major League Baseball, if they don't get their act together and not have a work stoppage next spring, you hear that? Tiptoe, tiptoe, tip. That's the W on your ass in terms of sweeping and taking away some of that popularity. And it's storylines like this, something unprecedented we're seeing right now. You know how crazy this is on its surface? That Congress wrote a letter to the commissioner of the W saying that she's not being accountable. The language that they use, multiple attacks, I think they're being a little bit over the top. I think they're gassing it up a little bit, right? They're jazzing it for sure. For sure. Has she taken some hard fouls? You bet your ass. But here's the thing. Anyone complaining about the fouls that Caitlin Clark is on the receiving end of? Anyone complaining about that? You don't watch the W. That league is as physical as any pro sports league in the world when it comes to basketball. The W in particular. They let it all hang out. So, yeah, Caitlin Clark's taking a couple of licks. She has for sure. But for Congress to be trying to stick their nose in and talk crazy to the commissioner of the W, Ms. Kathy Engelbert, at some point, you got to draw a line in the sand. At some point, we have to separate sports and government. Here's the quote. Another quote, because I think some of these quotes, they're disrespectful to Kathy Engelbert, and I think they're disrespectful to the players in the W. Quote, as commissioner, you have an obligation to ensure that every player competes in a safe and professional environment, both on and off the court, free from violence, discrimination, or retaliation. If discrimination or retaliation is occurring and creating a hostile work environment, we support any appropriate investigation by the Department of Justice, the Department of Labor, or the Equal Employment Opportunity Commission. If true, such conduct could constitute violations of federal civil rights laws. They're fouling Caitlin Clark so damn hard, they call her about civil rights. Are you kidding? I think it's a little over the top. I do. But I do think there's something to what the congressmen are asking for. There's something to it. I do think, like I said, without a shadow of a doubt, there's a target on her back. There is. However, I think some of the fouls that she receives, some of the treatment that she gets from her peers in the W, I think it's self-inflicted. I think some of it is her bringing it upon herself by the way that she talks trash, by the way that she constantly berates officials, by the way that she constantly gets into it and berates other players. This is competition at the end of the day, baby. And y'all know how I feel about competition. To me, this world, damn it, should be rooted in competition. I want everybody competing. That's what makes life better. Competition. When you got to earn something, right? So the W's uber competitive and the current veterans are not going to allow Caitlin Clark to come in and have it easy. Now, she's turning into one of the most polarizing athletes in pro sports. And like I said a moment ago, this storyline, emphasis on that word, remember that phrase, guys, it's going to be uber important, paramount to the growth of the W. That storyline, this storyline, is exactly what the doctor ordered. I'm serious. It's exactly what the doctor ordered. So, I think it's a good thing overall for the league. This, to me, though, is not a good thing. The hate's got to stop at some point, though. I get that the players have a chip on their shoulders, the veterans of the league. I get that. But the latest development when it comes to Caitlin Clark is a little ridiculous. So the way that the WNBA All-Star format is set up is 50% of the votes, 50% of those votes come from the fans, 25% come from coaches, 25% come from the players. 85 WNBA players voted. And you can't tell me this ain't some hating ass stuff. Caitlin Clark got voted as the 11th best guard in the WNBA. Now, Congress, if you want to write a letter about that, Republicans, if you want to write a letter to Kathy Engelbert about that, that was egregious. Ain't no damn, she's not 11th best at anything in the W. Maybe the 11th best player. Like, to call her the 11th best guard is ludicrous, right? The numbers speak for themselves. Third in the league in scoring, second in assists. They got their ass kicked tonight. But Indiana's got the damn best record in the Eastern Conference. She can hoop. Don't get it twisted now. Now, people can hate on her all you want. You cannot get it twisted nor confused. She can ball, right? What I think the fascinating question is, and I'm curious to get y'all's opinion on it, at 310-840-4910. Has she lived up to the hype to this point? Has Caitlin Clark lived up to the hype? Think about how she was talked about entering this league. We were talking about her as somebody that was going to go down as the greatest WNBA player ever. Not just the best guard, the best player ever. Right? That was the conversation surrounding her. Transcendent talent, generational. Every adjective that you want to use to gas her up. Inject me with 93, baby. I'm here. I'm with you on that. I feel you. Has she lived up to that hype, though? 310-840-4910 is the number. Something else to chew on is this. I just gave you the damn headline. I told you it had my chin kissing the concrete. A group of 11 Republican lawmakers, led by U.S. Rep. August Pfluger of Texas, sent a letter to WNBA Commissioner Kathy Engelbert demanding that the league take accountability for multiple attacks against Fever star Caitlin Clark. What is your reaction to that? Because it's unprecedented. 310-840-4910. Has Caitlin Clark lived up to the hype that she had following her entering the W a couple of seasons ago? And then what is your reaction to Congress writing a letter to the WNBA about how Caitlin Clark is being officiated? 310-840-4910. She is slowly but surely, turning into the most polarizing player, maybe in all of damn pro sports. Because every time I hear an opinion on Caitlin Clark, it's either, oh, she's way overrated, or, oh, she's being hated on and being treated unfairly. You either love Caitlin Clark or you hate Caitlin Clark. I was thinking about this as we were getting the show ready, right? Her and her counterpart entering the league, the two biggest stars to enter the W in that draft class of what, 2023, right? Angel Reese out of LSU, now the Atlanta Dream, and then Caitlin Clark out of Iowa, now playing for the Indiana Fever. Think about the way that those two were perceived entering the W and how they're viewed right now. Caitlin Clark, like I said a moment ago, was looked at as the best thing since sliced bread. The hottest thing jumping out the coffee pot. Transcendent player. Was going to come in. Everybody loved her. That was the other piece of this, right? She was, I mean, revered in college. Her senior season it was like a damn retirement tour. People were literally going across the country. She was a sports spectacle, guys. And you couldn't get anyone to say anything bad about her. You fast forward a couple of years later, you either love her or you hate her. Same thing with Angel Reese. Coming in, the Bayou Barbie, double-double machine. We were calling her Baby Shaq. Now every time you talk about Angel Reese, it's some montage on social media of her throwing layups off of the backboard. The way she's talked about in the W is crazy. It's almost like it's the opposite. She's being hated on so damn bad. She's made her third consecutive All-Star game, by the way. For those folks out there that don't watch the WNBA but always got something to say about my girl Angel Reese, just made her third consecutive All-Star game. So chill on the Angel Reese's garbage talk. It's all a part of the storylines and the narratives that are being formed in the W. I want to hear from you all on the phones on this, though, man, because I think this story is unprecedented. 310-840-4910. If you're just tapping into the program, bring your ass. Welcome in. A group of 11 Republican lawmakers led by August Pfluger of Texas, they sent a letter to WNBA Commissioner Kathy Engelbert demanding that the league take, quote, accountability for, quote, multiple attacks against Indiana Fever guard Caitlin Clark. I want you to chime in on the phones with this. Your reaction to Congress writing a letter to the commissioner of the W on behalf of Caitlin Clark, just your general reaction to that. And then looking at Caitlin Clark big picture, has she lived up to the hype that she had coming out of Iowa? 310-840-4910 is the number. Your calls on Caitlin Clark and the W next here on Westwood One Sports Night. 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
1: What up, good people? Westwood One Sports Night continues with the youngest in charge, Linnell Willingham, rocking out with you as we take you coast to coast, getting you up to 3 a.m. Eastern time. I told you it was going to get spicy. Top of the midnight hour on the East Coast. Welcome in, welcome in, welcome in. I told you we'd talk a lot of hoop tonight. On the docket right now, and I'm not trying to be sarcastic when I say that, on the docket, is Caitlin Clark in the WNBA. Because earlier today, and I was stunned when I read this headline, Kendra Andrews of ESPN credited with this story. A group of 11 Republican lawmakers led by August Pfluger of Texas sent a letter to WNBA Commissioner Kathy Engelbert on Wednesday demanding that the league take accountability for, quote, multiple attacks against Indiana Fever star Caitlin Clark. And throughout the course of this letter, Clark referred to as the face of the league, some of this generated fan interest, increased TV ratings. All these things are true. There is no doubting it. I'll argue you till I turn purple in the face. There is no doubting the economic impact that Caitlin Clark has had on the WNBA. Argue with somebody you love. Hopefully that's me. You cannot argue with it. You simply can't. She has been a stimulus package for the W. Now, while I can say that, right, and talk about how great she's been economically, how she's increased the popularity, her game on the floor to me is just as big of a talking point. And that's what I want to get into here at 310-840-4910. First and foremost, your reaction to Congress writing a letter to Kathy Engelbert, is that not the craziest thing you'd ever heard? I don't want to lead the witness, though. So I'm not even, forget that I said that. Give me your reaction to Congress writing a letter to the commissioner of a pro sports league about the way a certain player is being officiated. I want your natural, shoot-it-to-me-raw reaction on that. And then here's what we get into the hoop talk. Has Caitlin Clark led or lived up to her hype in 3 years in the W? Has she lived up to the billing? Because think about the way she was talking about coming out of Iowa. And rightfully so. She deserved it. She deserved it. Like I said, she was on a world tour her senior year. Them tickets was costing you an arm and a leg to go see her on her world tour senior season as she was breaking records. But the way that the conversation around her has changed now that she's a couple of seasons into the W is fascinating. She has gone from hero to villain. Yet the play on the floor, I think, is just as good. Has she lived up to the hype, though? No. I think it's going to be impossible for her to live up to the hype from a basketball standpoint. From a popularity standpoint, from the stimulus package standpoint, sure, she's lived up to the hype. But from a basketball standpoint, not just yet. She's not even, to me, a top 10 player in the sport right now. But that's a credit to the other really talented women in the W. 310-840-4910 is the number. Your reaction to Congress writing a letter on Caitlin Clark's behalf? And then, two, has she lived up to the hype 3 years into her WNBA career? 310-840-4910 is the number. Let's go to Trevor out in Fort Worth wanting to chime in. Trevor, what's going on, brother? Welcome in to Westwood One Sports Night, man. What you got for us?
2: What's going on? So, man, you know, I just want to say, I think Caitlin Clark, man, obviously all that hype coming out of college, but, you know, the real WNBA watchers know that that's going to be hard to live up to, you know, like a LeBron type of hype coming right out, but, you know, yeah, I mean, honestly, I don't understand the hate she's getting because, I mean, you know me, I'd like to compare it to like a John Stockton kind of player, you know, like getting all them buckets and assists, you know what I'm saying? But like, yeah, I don't know, man.
1: When you say you don't understand the hate that she gets, what do you like?
2: Yes, sir.
1: Elaborate on that for me, man, because I think I actually understand why she's getting hated on. She's flamboyant. She talks trash. She's arguing with officials. Her body language and the way that she talks trash is why she's disliked by her peers, it feels like.
2: Yeah, you're right. I got my friend right here with me, too. He got some comments, too. So.
1: Yeah, oh, y'all tag-teamed into the show. That's what's up, man.
2: Yes, sir. Yes, sir.
1: Look, y'all sound like some younger brothers, so I'll let you know. We on YouTube as well, man.
2: Yes, sir.
1: Just search Westwood One Sports.
2: All right, yes, sir. So I personally feel like Caitlin Clark gets overshadowed by a lot more, I'll say, like, physically dominant players, a lot of bigger players and more, like, dominant pieces. But the reason why I think she's so much like Stockton is because they're both essential to their team success. Like, without the strong guards that get those assists, get those points,
1: for sure,
2: you're never going to win. Karl Malone wouldn't be able to do what he did without his guards. Think about, like, all the great bigs. Almost all of them had good guards around them. Like, Shaq even had Kobe. He's not really a guard, but he would always score, too. So, like, all these players, they need a good guard around them.
1: And so you guys think she has lived up to before we let you go, right, you think she has lived up to the hype or no?
2: I think she has, honestly. She's been producing plenty.
1: And it's a hard thing to do, boys. I appreciate you chiming in. I got to let you run. We got some other people to get to. Hopefully we hear from you soon, man. 310-840-4910. Our first tag team call of the night of the show's history?
3: And I think I've been in a radio in some way, shape, or form for like 10 years. I think that's the only tag team call. I feel bad because the second guy made some really good points, but we don't know the name of the mystery man.
1: Yeah, I know.
3: He just slid in there. We don't know his name.
1: Maybe he's actually Trevor out in Fort Worth. 310-840-4910. What we're chewing on the phones is this. I'm going to keep reading this headline because it's nutty, man. A group of 11 Republican lawmakers led by August Pfluger of Texas sent a letter to WNBA Commissioner Kathy Engelbert demanding that the league take, quote, accountability for multiple attacks against Fever star Caitlin Clark. Your reaction to Congress trying to tell the WNBA's commission what to do? And then has Caitlin Clark, straight up, has she lived up to the hype? I say no, because the bar was set so damn high. I say no because of where the bar was set. And the last caller mentioned it. This was LeBron James-like hype. And that's why he's the GOAT, because he actually lived up to the hype. She can have a Hall of Fame career and still not live up to that hype, man. They were talking about her being the greatest women's basketball player of all time. LB out in Chicago wanting to chime in. LB, what's going on, brother? Welcome into Westwood One Sports Night.
4: To be chiming in with you guys this evening.
1: Yes, sir.
4: You guys got a really nice show.
1: Appreciate you.
4: As it pertains to Congress, it's unfortunate that they don't have anything better else to do than to harass the commissioner of the W. The reason why people are watching the W is because of Caitlin Clark. Has she lived up to the hype? Too early to tell. You know, I mean, she did get them to the playoffs her first season there. But in terms of her chapter being finished, her story being finished, long way from being done.
1: For sure. For sure. I appreciate the call as always, brother. Hope to hear from you soon, man. 310-840-4910. I think that's the measured approach, is what we just heard from LB. She had a lot of runway left, you know, to determine where she's ultimately going to fall amongst the game's greats. But I'll give her this credit, right? Anybody that watches the W, anybody that follows this sport regularly, you understand she is out there getting clobbered. She is. But here's what I refuse to kind of succumb to. It ain't because of no damn racism. This isn't no racial undertone. She getting clobbered because that's the culture of this league. They get it out in the mud in the WNBA. They play hard in that league. And Caitlin Clark, public enemy number one, she's getting it. 310-840-4910 is the number. Has Caitlin Clark lived up to the hype here in the early point of her WNBA career? And then what do you make of this headline? 11 lawmakers, 11 Republicans, writing a letter to Kathy Engelbert, the WNBA's commissioner, demanding that, you know, other players across the league be reprimanded for how they're treating Caitlin Clark. I've never seen anything like it. Your reaction to it at 310-840-4910. Let's go to Quinn in Dallas wanting to check in. Quinn, what's going on, man?
5: Hey, Linnell. So two things that I agree with you on. Number one is that she is the biggest stimulus package the W's had in a long time.
1: Yes.
5: Number two is that they are gassing up a lot of this in that letter. Past that, I'm going to have to say I completely disagree that this is any kind of an indication that the WNBA is growing in its scope or influence. I think what this is a bunch of desperate clown lawmakers. 8 of those 11 are up for re-election in the next midterm, by the way.
6: Okay.
5: They are just...
6: Shout out to you doing your homework on that, themselves. That's awesome.
5: They're just desperate to attach themselves to something to get some kind of a headline. And look, they did it. I'm in Texas. I don't know who this guy is, what district he's in. I guarantee you he needs some kind of a boost in his campaign, and that's why let's sign on 11 people. Honestly,
6: have you seen anything like this in sports before, man? That's kind of the angle that I wanted to get at with you, all the fans. Like, this is unprecedented to me, having Congress basically saying, be nicer to Caitlin Clark?
5: I mean, you hear about Congress. They got involved with the TV rights of MLB. They got involved the fair, like, streaming for the NFL, all that. You've got the whole Brittany Griner thing. That's a little bit different. She was actually held hostage in Russia, so that's kind of a legit headline. But I just think these are people that are making TikTok videos, walking into certain gendered bathrooms just to try to get attention.
6: You're saying it's a political grab. I appreciate the call, pal. I mean, he was about to go off the rails. He was about to get us canceled, pal.
3: I mean, he's not.
6: He's all right, that, though.
3: He's right.
6: He's not.
3: Grifting is the word that is more commonly used. Thank that kind of. I mean, So you read it, right? You read the letter. Is getting the Department of Justice involved being nice to a WNBA player the dumbest thing that you could do? Use the Department of Justice for
6: because
3: certainly up there.
6: It's you could tell. You tell our president is a sportsman, is what I would say.
3: Big sports guy.
6: Big sports guy. From FIFA to Caitlin Clark to the damn college football Capitol Hill meetings they've been having, man, this thing is unlike anything I've ever seen in pro sports. If you're just joining us, man, here on Westwood One Sports Tonight, welcome in a group of 11 Republican lawmakers led by August Pfluger of Texas, sent a letter to WNBA Commissioner Kathy Engelbert earlier this afternoon, demanding that the league take accountability for, quote, multiple attacks against Indiana Fever guard Caitlin Clark, the face of the W. She's been getting her ass kicked in between the lines, though, recently. Some of it has been a little bit questionable, but for Congress to get involved, I don't know, man. Your reaction to Congress trying to get involved, and then straight up, has Caitlin Clark lived up to the hype through 3 years in her WNBA career? Your calls next here on Westwood One Sports Night.
0: Westwood One! We love sports. We love to laugh. We love hearing from you. Talking sports with you, not at you. This is Westwood One Sports.
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0: The talking text line here on Westwood One Sports Tonight. Linnell Willingham keeping the party moving as we get you up to 3 a.m. Eastern time. Caitlin Clark in the WNBA at the top of my mind right now. After 11 Republicans came out earlier today and wrote a letter to WNBA Commissioner Kathy Engelbert demanding that the league take, quote, accountability for, quote, multiple attacks against Indiana Fever star Caitlin Clark. If this is another quote from this article, by the way, which I've tweeted out on my X account. It is at NELL_BTP. Quote, if discrimination or retaliation is occurring and creating a hostile work environment, we support any appropriate investigation by the Department of Justice, the Department of Labor, or the Equal Employment Opportunity Commission. If true, such conduct could constitute violations of federal civil rights laws. Is Congress doing too much trying to stick their nose in the WNBA's business? Have you ever heard of anything like this? And then to double click on the actual subject at hand here, talking about Caitlin Clark, has she lived up to the hype here 3 years in her WNBA career? 310-840-4910. John is calling out in New York, wanting to check in. John, what's going on, man? Welcome into Westwood One Sports Night.
1: Hey, thanks for having me, man. Whether she's lived up to the hype, I guess, not as of now, right? Because the hype was greatest player of all time. She's not yet, we don't know if she ever will be, but she's not yet the greatest player of all time.
0: Well, she's not even on that. But here's the thing, I'll help you out here. She's not even on that trajectory. So,
1: I don't know. I'm not a WNBA,
0: great player, though.
1: Great player. Arguably, listen, ESPN ranks her third, whatever. She's, contrary to what some of her haters say, she is a top 5 or 10 player right now, and she could become the best player, at least among her peers. Now, that being said, and the Congress, I'll touch on that quickly. Obviously, there's nothing more dangerous than getting between a congressman and a camera, right? Same thing applies to a website or a tweet or whatever. They like to attach their names to high profile issues, sure, whether they have anything to do with it or not. So, I agree that that's crazy. That maybe not crazy. It's expected, but it is what it is. They're not.
0: Do you think this helps or hurts Caitlin Clark in terms of the behavior that she's receiving or the treatment that she's receiving? I think it hurts her. She was getting clobbered before Congress wrote this letter. You wait till now. She'll be getting clotheslined from hell.
1: It depends. I think the congressman and the people who are sort of her defenders are trying to influence the league, right? They want league. And there's no question, the league has been, meaning Kathy Engelbert and others, the league has been incredibly incompetent, in my opinion, with how they've handled her. They have the golden goose, whether she's the greatest player of all time or merely
0: golden goose, but you don't have to bend the rules for her either, though. And I'm going to let you run because we got to get to some other calls. But I appreciate the call. 310-840-4910. So here's what I'll say, right? Is she being picked on by her peers? I think you could say so. The fouling isn't, to me, why I feel she's being picked on. This reason right here is why, to me, she's getting picked on. An example of how she's getting picked on by her peers. And they're jealous. We know what it is. 85 WNBA players voted Caitlin Clark as the 11th best guard in the WNBA. It's laughable. Third in scoring, second in assists, and she's the star of the team that has the best record in the Eastern Conference. Ridiculous and embarrassing for the WNBA that some of its players are holding personal gripes against one Caitlin Clark. I'm good at talking about the WNBA. You know who's better? Hall of Famer and WNBA legend Candace Parker. She had this to say about Caitlin Clark being voted as the 11th best guard by her peers.
2: I wholeheartedly believe that there needs to be some rules with the WNBA players because this is getting out of hand. Caitlin Clark voted 11th best guard by WNBA players. That's crazy. Kelsey Plum finished 12th in player rank, but she'd be percolating all over your defense. You'd be chasing her downhill
3: on
2: screen.
3: No, it's unserious work.
2: It's kind of crazy. Like, I wholeheartedly believe, I think people need to look at that. And Caitlin Clark as the 11th best guard.
0: I think it's crazy work. It honestly is. And shout out to Candace Parker, because her voice matters in this space. Coming out and saying it, because I think some people are saying, psh, well, she is the 11th best guard. Come on now. Now, the crazy part about the dialogue we have around the W is a lot of people don't watch every game. I don't watch a lot of games of the W, but I watch a fair amount. I watch more WNBA games than I do baseball games. So that's kind of telling you something about me, right? It's a physical sport. It is, man. Those women are gritty. They're tough. They're fearless. So her getting fouled hard, I think it's just the culture of the sport. But the idea, though, that she's not amongst the best players in the league, I think is kind of laughable. And the WNBA as a league has missed a marketing opportunity. Like, whenever you see posters for this sport, she's not in the front of it. It's someone else. So it's weird. Jason is in Maryland wanting to check in. Jason, what's going on, man?
3: Hello. How you doing, my man, Linnell? What's going on?
0: What's going on, man? How you doing?
3: Great, man, great. So I love that you're talking about this topic. I don't think it gets talked about enough. Like you, man, I love basketball. I have to be honest with you. There are times where I actually like some WNBA games better than NBA games because I hate ISO ball, and yeah, that's not what happens in the WNBA.
0: No.
3: So, you know, it's almost like watching Princeton play, and I like watching Princeton play. Has she lived up to the hype? I think she's trending in the right way. I think she is an awesome player. She's kind of a bit of a liability on defense. But on offensively, she's one of the best five players in the league offensively.
0: Yes.
3: Defensively, she's not there. I actually think Linnell, and I think I said this to you before, I actually think she's a better passer than a scorer. And I love
0: Which
3: how she's
0: a scolding hot take, but I know what you mean, though. Look, this is the other thing that people don't get. She's this lights-out three-point shooter, or renowned as that. She's shooting 33% from the three-point line.
3: Yeah.
0: That's not great.
3: There's something going on with her stroke. I don't know if it's her back or her arms, but there's something going on with her stroke. But to answer the question about Congress, it is incredibly insane to me. And by the way, nobody did this for Jordan when Detroit was kicking his tail. Nobody did this for Jordan.
0: Could you imagine,
3: I do think she's targeted. She's not the only person that has been. Recently, is another WNBA star that thought she was being targeted for her orientation. Now, she's not a white girl. She's a young African-American girl who was drafted third overall, I think. But she recently
0: Hey, Jason, I got to let you run because we got some others up against on the line. But I it's hard for me to give any merit to the idea of racially based targeting. Like that, I just am not buying that, man. It's a league that's super diverse, a bunch of different ethnicities, a bunch of different sexual orientations. I don't buy that there's some sort of racial undertone to it.
4: There is something beautifully ironic. I'm just going to fire at the hip here with some of the people that started this conversation with these like lawmakers. They're the ones that have Michael Jordan as their GOAT, yet they don't want Caitlin Clark to have to do what Michael Jordan did, which is overcome the bullying of the Bad Boys Pistons. I mean, right now, if you think about it, in the broad term, that's kind of what she's dealing with.
0: Literally.
4: And instead of being like, fight through it and work through it and all these things, they're like, no, we'll get the Department of Justice to help you out.
0: It's ludicrous and unlike anything that I've ever seen in the world of pro sports. What do you make of Congress coming to the defense of Caitlin Clark? And has she lived up to the hype 3 years in her WNBA career? Sean is in Virginia wanting to check in. Sean, you got a minute as we're up against the clock. What's going on, man?
5: There you go, man. How y'all doing?
0: Welcome back from vacation.
5: I called the other day and talked to Denton about Trumpy Poo calling about the red card. I'm not a WNBA fan, but she has a best friend on there that's on YouTube that fights for her honor and stuff like that. So it's a whole thing.
0: Aaliyah Boston.
5: But just imagine, go figure that it's all Republicans doing this.
0: Oh, Lord.
5: For one, politics need to stay out of sports. That's my whole agenda. But just imagine if this girl wasn't a white girl and she was a sister. Do you think they would have done it?
0: That is for our astute listening audience to to toss and turn over. I appreciate you as always, Sean. Good hearing from you, brother. 310-840-4910 is the number. The one thing that I don't want to get lost in this, I wish we could just talk about her greatness more than the other BS. Like, I think all these other conversations, whether intentional or not, all of these conversations, to me, all they do is coddle, and it takes away from... She is a special damn talent, man. She can shoot the cover off the basketball. Great handle. You elite passer. Now, you probably couldn't guard Denton Day. But, I mean, offensively, there's no denying what she is to the sport. I'm eager to see moving forward now that, you know, Congress has come out with this. Will there be any retaliation to the bill? Or not the bill, the letter that was written. A bill may be next. A bill may be next. We're going to keep things on the W coming up on the other side of the break. Bob Myers trying to recruit LeBron via a podcast. That's next here on Westwood One Sports.
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0: one of the most decorated WWE superstars of all time, Big E, going to stop by Westwood One Sports Night to promote his new book, How I Got Over, Healing from Depression and Psychosis to Find Joy in and Out of the Ring. Big E's story, his testimony is something that's super special. Can't wait for you all to get some insight into that conversation, part of that conversation, a little bit later on. You can get the conversation in its entirety on our YouTube channel. Just search Westwood One Sports Night. Went for damn near an hour with the big fella. All types of topics touched with that man. Almost got teared up again, man. Just a special, special conversation coming up in exactly 59 minutes. We were having a special conversation on the phones when it comes to the WNBA, a sport that you all know I think has a massive opportunity, right? This is almost like their probation period, right, in terms of the WNBA. This season, give me storylines, give me good ball, and then when Major League Baseball eventually, inevitably, locks out, it has a work stoppage, here comes the W. Sweeping in next year with their new extended schedule, raking up all that new TV money, and flipping Major League Baseball fans to WNBA fans. That's my little pipe dream that I have for the summer of 2027. 310-840-4910. If you're just now joining us, we're going to get into LeBron James coming up here in a second. But I want to wrap up. We got a couple more calls on this before we move on to King James and Bob Myers, Rich Paul, a bunch of mess as NBA free agency continues. A group of 11 Republican lawmakers led by August Pfluger of Texas sent a letter to WNBA Commissioner Kathy Engelbert on Wednesday demanding that the league take, quote, accountability for, quote, multiple attacks against Indiana Fever star guard Caitlin Clark. The lawmakers suggesting that, you know, discrimination and retaliation is occurring, and potentially they're accusing, you know, the W of being a hostile work environment. One, have you ever heard Congress get involved with a pro sport to this extent? Your reaction to that on its surface? And then two, when it comes to Caitlin Clark, putting her under the microscope, has she lived up to the hype here 3 years into her WNBA career? Ken, calling out from the Peach State, Atlanta, wanting to chime in. What's going on, Ken?
1: Yes, thank you for taking my call. Yes, I just wanted to start off by saying that I've been a WNBA fan for 20 years, well, since 2020, and an NBA fan. So I watch year-round both leagues. So I'm knowledgeable about it, have my favorite players in both leagues. But just to sound off on, has she lived up to the hype in the league? I personally don't think so. There are growing pains, you know, that what she's gone through, especially this year. Like I said, I've been watching for years. I've seen players go through a whole lot worse. When it comes to
0: brother, you know what, man? Ken, I'm glad that you brought that perspective. I don't know how long you've been listening. That's what I tried to say earlier. If you're trying to hoop and holler about the way she's being treated is racially motivated, you don't know about the W. This is the culture of their league with every young player.
1: Yeah, I'm not saying that what she's going through is racially motivated, but players have been through this before, in the early like years ago. So this isn't anything new with the physicality. She just has to adjust and be willing to go through it for them to say it's like a targeting thing or, you know, it's something that is motivated by that. I don't agree with, because, again, it's happened with multiple players who've been in the league for years. So I think it's a little bit more magnified because I think the expectation for her, I go to a lot of games. I've been to finals, playoffs, regular season games. And what I've heard the last 3 years is that since she's been in the league, she's kind of saved the brand and kind of, you know, brought more eyes to the game, which I think is true.
0: 100%.
1: She has a unique skill set. She can shoot from a distance that normal players in the league, most players cannot shoot from. But I think a caller earlier touched on it. Every player has their improvement. Her defense could work, could use the improvement. She has a lot of turnovers. not to say great players don't have that. So there's pluses and minuses to her game. But, you know, to say that she's saved the game or that what she's been through other players have not been through,
0: it's overstated.
1: It's a stretch.
0: Ken, I appreciate you chiming in as always, my man. I hope to hear from you soon, pal.

0: 780-489-4910. Let's move on from a crazy WNBA story to an even crazier, an even crazier NBA story. This is the summer of LeBron James. He announced last week that him and the Lakers were donezo, and he was playing the field once again. And now everyone's doing their, you know, best, you know, job to recruit him and sell him on why he should sign with your, you know, respective franchise. And I expect, just based off of the talent level of LeBron, you expect everybody who's anybody to be involved in his recruitment. Here's the other thing I'll say. Because of the level of player that we're talking about, I think if you're a team, you have to be unique with your presentation. This is LeBron James that we're talking about. Pull out all the stops. I know how it is on the dating scene. Fellas, there's some women that you're not going to do the rose petals in the hotel for. You know what I'm saying? Women out there, there's some men, you're not buying him no cologne. You take him how he smells just because that's how you roll. With LeBron, you're dropping the rose petals. You're getting a bouquet of flowers. You're doing everything you need to do to secure his services. And I don't expect there to be any stones left unturned in terms of them, talking about NBA teams, trying to acquire one LeBron James. With that being said, Bob Myers, who is a high-ranking official in the front office of the Philadelphia 76ers, he took the full court press of LeBron James to a whole new extent. Can you say NBA free agency in the year of our Lord 2026? Bob Myers, the architect of the Dynasty Warriors, now in Philadelphia, he helped hire their next general manager. He went on Rich Paul and Max Kellerman's podcast to chop it up. About what, Linnell? Why LeBron should go to the Sixers?
1: If he was here, I'd say I honestly believe this is your best chance to win. You have to decide all the other things that are equally important because it's his life, right? He has to play. He has to face the scrutiny of his decision that half people will say you should have done this or should have done that, and they'll criticize him for whatever, which is his life. So he's been through all that. What I would just say is, if it's about winning, let's talk about this team, because you can win here in Philadelphia.
0: I was stunned. I respect the game, though. Get ball, no ball, man. I done went some very unique routes to get the attention of women, so I get it, man. Like, the shooter's going to shoot. I understand it, Bob Myers. You're doing what you got to do to secure the services of LeGoat James. I get it. This is taking LeBron, if he ain't already the GOAT, and he is in my eyes, to have a general manager go on your agent's podcast in front of the whole damn world to tell you why they want you, there's levels to this, man. There's levels to this. Y'all GOAT retired, went and played baseball, pretended like he was good. My GOAT continues to play and is being recruited in an unprecedented fashion. It got me thinking, though. I'm going to go back to the phones on this, see how creative you all can get. 310-840-4910. Let's play a game here tonight, here in this 1 o'clock hour on Westwood One Sports Night on the East Coast. You know what the game is called, ladies and gents? Pay very close attention. The game is called, What Would You Do for LeBron? Dun, dun, dun. What would you do to have LeBron James on your basketball team? And then your reaction to Bob Myers recruiting LeBron via Rich Paul's podcast. 310-840-4910. I love the hustle. I do. And I've been on the record stating it, right? Once the Jaylen Brown trade happened last week, I think the Sixers are the best team in the Eastern Conference. They also signed Anthony Simons over the weekend. Bucket getter off the bench, formerly of the Blazers and the Celtics. He is going to go Kanye crazy next year coming up here for Philadelphia. If they somehow add LeGoat James, you want to talk about legacy. Playing for a storied franchise like the Sixers that is so rich in tradition, in history, plenty of reason, in my opinion, plenty of reason for LeBron James to want to take his talents to Philadelphia. I think if LeBron was to join the Sixers, they would be the hands-down favorite to win the finals. If LeBron ends up in Philly, they will win the title. Book it. LeBron, VJ Max, Malcolm X, I mean, Jaylen Brown. I mean, you could literally have it your way with the Sixers. They could beat you at all three levels. I would love that group driving around in Akron. Brother, you got to respect the hustle. You got to respect the hustle, right? Even if you don't want to really go to Philly, you got to take them serious because the damn, for Bob Myers to go simp out on the air that way, on a live podcast in front of the whole world with no shame in his game, they want you bad in Philadelphia. I know you want to go team up with Steph Curry and your buddy Draymond. You're not winning a championship in Golden State, LeBron. LeGoat, I sit up here. I put my reputation on the line for you week in and week out. They've even come up with a new orientation for me. They call me bronsexual as a result of you, my friend. Make the right decision. And that decision, to me, is going to Philadelphia at this point. Win the title. Go be the guy. But Bob Myers recruiting a GM, well, he's not a GM technically. He's an advisor. He hired the GM. Let me use my proper terminology here. The fact that in the year 2026, nothing says 2K26 more, I would say, right? Nothing says 2K26 more than a basketball franchise recruiting a free agent via a podcast of the agent of the player. Nothing says 2026 more than that. I love it. I really do. Because I want all the insider trading. I want the insider information. I want to know how the sausage is made. Right? But for Bob Myers, like, if you don't land him now, holy cow. That's like doing the promposal bit and she says no. Like,
2: is it even insider trading at this point?
0: I mean, it's pretty open.
2: They're just publicly sitting there, a nice well-lit room,
0: you know,
2: some camera people, a couple, you know, multi-shots going on there.
0: Were you being sarcastic when you said that? That's the other weird part about this. They're doing it, it looks like they're on a date almost. Like, the lights are kind of dim.
2: I mean, poor Max Kellerman. He's looking around like, what am I in this scenario?
0: Right. Why am I here? It's third wheeling, man. Third wheeling at his finest is what you saw out of Max. By the way, they do a pretty damn good job. I'm a fan of what they do. I love Rich Paul. People hate on him because they feel like, you know, him and Bron are trying to monopolize the league and take control. That's what you're supposed to do. When you got clout, you use it. I'll put it to you like this. Fellas out there, if you pulling an Aubrey Drake Graham and getting spray tan surgical abs or whatever the hell Drake did, you ain't doing it to have your shirt on at the beach. Huh? You pick up what I'm saying? If you're a woman out there, you got a BBL. You ain't doing it to sit on it. I'll tell you that. You're going to be on the beach, cheeks out. You don't go to Dr. Miami and not be on the beach. You don't go get veneers and not smile in every damn picture. So, no, I don't blame Rich Paul and LeBron for flexing their muscle and showing off. That's what they're supposed to do. They earned the right to be courted in this fashion. They earned it. Don't hate the player, hate the game. That's all I got to say about it. 310-840-4910. If you have any reaction to Bob Myers and the Sixers trying to recruit LeBron via a podcast, we'll take it at 310-840-4910. I also want to get your thoughts on where you want LeBron James to end up next. 310-840-4910 is the number. We'll go from the hardwood to the gridiron coming up. there has been one saga that has really captured the hearts and imagination of NFL fans out there throughout the past couple of weeks. I'll give you the details in the latest chapter in Ayuk and the Commanders next here on Westwood One Sports Night.
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0: big guest, I would say, coming up in exactly 48 minutes, our guy Big E, one of the most decorated WWE superstars in the history of the business, going to stop by Westwood One Sports Night, 2 a.m. Eastern Time, to promote his new book, How I Got Over, Healing from Depression and Psychosis to Find Joy in and Out of the Ring. Big E's testimony, one of the best out there. So make sure you are locked into the program coming up 2 a.m. Eastern Time. Right now, though, I want to talk about something that, if I'm being honest, I have no interest in talking about, if I'm being frank.
1: What do you mean? You're about to talk about something you don't want to talk about, Linnell?
0: Yes. It's exactly what I'm about to do. It's not that I don't want to talk about this. I would say I'm tired of talking about this. If you're watching on the YouTube stream, you see my background. It's filled with burgundy and gold. It's no surprise, it's no questioning what football team I root for on a week-in, week-out basis. I bleed burgundy and gold. I love the Commanders. The Commanders all offseason have been dealing with this Brandon Ayuk saga. And the way that he's carried himself on social media, initially, and really up until today, if I'm being frank about it, I'm not going to say I've been in his corner, but I've been a lot more understanding of the situation. I've been much more willing to give him a benefit of the doubt than others have been. We've heard CTE being thrown out. People have ignorantly compared him to Antonio Brown. The situation between Ayuk and the Niners, even to this day, antics aside, no one knows exactly what happened. So as a result of that, speculation is running rampant. With each social media post that Brandon Ayuk makes, the more criticism, the more blows get thrown in his direction. And we're now at the point, here on July the 9th of 2026, we're now at the point where I don't believe he's going to play football in 2026. I do not believe he plays in 2026. I, for the life of me, I've been willing to give him the benefit of the doubt, but now dragging Jaden Daniels into it, and that's what's happened here, right? Dragging Jaden Daniels into it is where I draw the line, because this has nothing to do with Jaden Daniels. And look, whether it's fair or not, I used to hate this growing up, by the way. And I'm sure somebody out there with kids is probably like, well, youngster, your folks was right. You know what I hated being told growing up that pissed me the hell off? You are who you hang around. No, I'm not. Do not say I am. I think it's the dumbest phrase that has ever been said by older people growing up. You are who you hang around. You're the company that you keep. I call poppycock. No, I'm not the company that I keep. Just because I got a friend that can't act right and won't get his head screwed on straight doesn't mean that I'm a jackass. That's how I feel about Jaden Daniels. This whole situation, even with Ayuk tagging Daniels on socials, this to me has no bearing on how I view Jaden Daniels from a maturity standpoint. He's done nothing wrong. Nothing at all throughout this. The thing that's frustrated me, though, and where I've lost patience with Ayuk, see, initially, your social media games were only impacting you. The moment you start mentioning other players, your best friend, that's when I take issue to it. You're now distracting others, right? That was the thing that my fourth grade teachers used to say to my aunt and uncle when I got kicked out of class. He's a distraction to others. He won't stop talking in class. Well, look at me now, Miss Chang. I'm talking for a living. But no. You can't hold Jaden Daniels accountable in this situation. I don't think it'd be fair to look at him differently in this situation. I am beginning to look at Brandon Ayuk differently. He posted on social media today. Shocker, guys. I woke up, You're breathing, I'm breathing, you got a pulse, I got a pulse. And Brandon Ayuk posted on social media. It's starting to become like clockwork. That's why I'm getting annoyed with his ass. Brandon Ayuk today on social media spoke once again on the quarterback of the Washington Commanders, Jaden Daniels. This time, sounds like a cry for help.
2: He said, I don't do that internet, bro. Hit my phone if you got to talk to me, bro. You got my number. And I called, he don't answer. Hit my phone, bro. It's important. It's the money on the line.
0: I got friends. Y'all got friends. Hell, we're friends, right? Here on Western One Sports Night. Depending on the closeness of your friends, you could get some jokes off that you couldn't get off to everybody. You know what I'm saying? Like, there are jokes that I could say to Denton that I probably couldn't say to Josh, if we're being frank. Just based off of I've known Denton for a while. I haven't known Josh that long. As far as Ayuk and Jaden Daniels is concerned, their friendship, because that has been put under the microscope here. Do I believe it's been compromised? Do I believe there is real friction between the two? To me, the jury is still out. I don't believe that. I know this is probably making me sound like an idiot, but I still don't believe that Brandon Ayuk is a total jackass. Despite all of the antics, despite all the shenanigans, I'm willing to give him the benefit of the doubt. I am. What's fascinating about this situation with Ayuk is that he's currently on the didn't help me out here. Is it the do not report list?
3: He is on the reserve away from the team list.
0: So there we go. If he doesn't show up to camp, he'll get put on the do not report list. But he's got to get reinstated by the National Football League.
3: Well, right now, smart, he can't even show up to camp. He needs to be like the reinstation. Not, okay. The reinstating process has to be the first thing that he does.
0: So Brandon Ayuk's got to get reinstated first. And once he does that, I believe it'll clear the way for San Francisco to cut him. I think he's going to get cut with no real hassle. Where I think the hurdle is going to come is San Francisco is entitled to some of his signing bonus back because he did not do what he was supposed to do. And that's where he's really getting down with that.
3: Throwing money away. And for those that are unaware,
0: yeah,
3: maybe they're not paying as super close attention. The belief is that he is in Virginia. He ain't staying somewhere cheap. He in a big house with a nice view. You see it in some of the videos. I mean, in one of the videos weeks ago, because this has been a long process, there's a multitude of college degrees on the wall because whoever owns the house, I think he's Airbnb-ing it, renting it, whatever, whoever owns the house probably has a bunch of honorary doctorates from somewhere. He's staying in one of the most wealthy areas in the country. And then complaining on Instagram about being held captive and the money running low.
0: Speaking of that, let's hear from Brandon Ayuk, because he did more than just criticize his dream quarterback, ironically enough. Did more than that today. Ayuk claiming that he's being held captive.
2: It'd be like BA and his social media antics. We'll see. I got to get paid somehow, because the employer holding me captive without pay. At least social media paying. I'll tell y'all what. I get a job back in the NFL, man. I'm still going to be on my social media.
0: So that last line right there, let me know, is cut. Just how, like, when you text WYD and she responds N-U-N, you know at that point, she is no longer for you, brother. Brandon Ayuk saying, if I get the chance to play in the NFL again, how the tone has changed, ladies and gentlemen. It went from, I'm playing for the Commanders coming up this fall, to if I get to play again, if they give me the opportunity to lace up my cleats once more, I'll be such a good boy. but I'll still do my social media antics. He is hilarious, dog, if I'm being real.
3: Things are so bad, he's British now. He's a small British child.
0: It's just, it's nutty, bro.
3: I mean, I thought the funniest one was when he was doing the, it felt like it was like a 90s commercial bit where he's trying to get people to go buy tickets to Commanders games. Gosh. He's just like standing in a hallway, Commanders.com. And I'm like, that's actually funny. Like, that's a funny thing to do.
0: He's been amazing with the bits. I hate that we're about to make this parallel, but damn it, let's do it. We got an update on Brandon Ayuk. We also have an update on another troubled NFL star. Detroit Lions corner, Terrion Arnold, who we know was famously arrested about a week and a half ago for armed robbery, conspiracy charges, a litany of felonies being slapped on this brother for, I'm going to quickly explain the story. He got robbed by some folks, and he tried to do his best Pusheisty impersonation and get it back in blood, so to speak, and he robbed the wrong people back. It's trifling, it's terrible, there's no place for it, it's ignorant as hell. But he is, he was released on $1 million bond. He cleared waivers, so the Lions released him. He cleared waivers. That shouldn't have been a surprise. I initially thought he was going to get picked up, but then when you think about the lack of certainty and clarity with the case, to claim him off of waivers for a team would be irresponsible. So he cleared through waivers, but according to his representation, his attorney, and Adam Schefter, he is expected to meet with several teams coming up here within the coming days and weeks who have interest in him. 310-840-4910. What's a better chance of playing football in 2026? Terrion Arnold, who committed armed robbery, or Brandon Ayuk, who was going cuckoo on the job in real time? 310-840-4910. And I don't mean to make light of the situation. I just think the parallel between the two, well, they're both in peril, but the parallel between the two brothers in peril is nutty.
3: I think you're allowed to make light of the situation. I mean, Brandon Ayuk is being looked at as like this massive problem child when literally all he's doing is taking videos of himself. And Terrion Arnold lived out Lil Wayne's Mona Lisa in real time. And NFL teams are like, okay, but hear me out, though.
0: Then, bro, it is the craziest thing. Because, like, yeah, as D-Day just put it, like, they're, listen, it's like when you bring, it's like when you bring a chick around the fam and Charlie's got bright red hair, clown shoes on, but she's so sweet. 310-840-4910. Who has a better chance of playing football in 2026? Terrion Arnold, who is currently facing several felonies in the state of Florida, if I'm not mistaken, and or Brandon Ayuk, who is just tripping on social media, begging for his best friend's team to sign him. 310-840-4910 is the number on that. As far as Terrion goes, and not to make light of that situation, but we kind of have to. As far as Terrion goes, the thing that sucks about this for him, not that Brandon Ayuk's not a good player, Terrion Arnold's like that. Terrion Arnold can play. I think Terrion Arnold is one of the best young corners in football. I'm stunned. But here's the other thing, though, and I guess why. When Brandon Ayuk does what he's supposed to do, I think teams will take a chance on him. Somebody's going to give him a vet minimum. He's too good. And to me, that's the moral of the story with the Terrion Arnold situation. He's too good. He's too good for this to be like a scenario where he doesn't receive a second chance. Speaking of Chance, let's go to Chance in Alabama. Wanting to check in. Chance, what's going on, brother? What you got for us, man?
4: Man, speaking of Terrion Arnold, man, you know, a lot of Alabama guys, it seems like once they get out from Nick Saban, they have a little bit of trouble once they enter the league.
0: That's what happens, man. It's the same thing. It's the same thing with parents who raise their kids in fear. Nick Saban coaches fear into his kids. If you're a parent that raised your kid in fear, they out here tripping. Just like Nick Saban.
4: Yeah, they get out of the coop, so to speak, and they go crazy. One quick thing before I get to my point. You know, I somewhat agree with you that you're not who you hang around with, but who you associate with will rub off on you. There's actually a quote in the Bible. My mom used to say it to me all the time. She said, bad association spoils useful habits. And I never swore, so I hung around people who swore.
0: Bad association?
4: Bad association spoils useful habits.
0: Do you know where that comes from? Is that Ecclesiastes? What is
4: I'd have to ask my mom. She's a religious one. But it's basically, you hang around people who do negative things, it's going to rub off on you. But anyways, I'd love to say IUK has a better chance of playing, but I think this league is crazy. Tarion Arnold may have a better chance, because, and this is why. IUK committed the ultimate sin, other than taking a knee like Kaepernick. He talked bad about his team in public on social media. You cannot do that. Yeah. Because he goes to another team and something happens wrong, and he blasts them on social media or whatever. No one wants to take that. No one wants their dirty laundry aired out. That's the number one no-no. You cannot do that. And he's a darn good player. Probably if you had him on your team and you had a good number one, he'd be a great number two.
0: He's a bona fide top 12 dude, brother. I don't think there's any argument in the town. I appreciate the call. Corey out in Baltimore wanting to check in. Corey, what you got for us, man?
5: What up, big dude? How you feeling, man?
0: Feeling good, brother. Good to hear from you, man.
5: Yeah. But, I fought the 49ers and Brandon Ayuk, man. First of all, I think he was a problem anyway when he tried to get the big contracts. So, but they knew it, and they still signed him to that contract. That's why they gave him all that money up front. Mm. Secondly, the dude is a nut job, man. Ain't no way in the world. What he signed, like a $100 million contract for like, what, 4 years, 3 years or 4 years,
0: big,
5: something like that?
0: Big money guaranteed, and mean much to him.
5: So you leaving money on the table. I don't care about if you don't have any guarantees. See, this guaranteed money type stuff, man, that's what get them. They gave you everything up front. So now you're saying wide receivers are signing this big money, and now it's like you want more money. You know what I'm saying? Like, dude, you had like two good seasons to me. You had two good seasons, and they signed you. You know what I'm saying? You cried wolf, and you got signed, you know? And now it's like you want more. So my thing is, why not just report to the people and go from there? You just on social media just going ham, man. I'm like, dude, what are you doing, dog?
0: The way he's acting, I honestly can't believe it.
5: Yeah, it's crazy, man. And then on top of that, the 49ers, man. I mean, at some point, you know that the dude is a nut job.
0: Well now at this point, I see what they're doing. If they're trying to get their money back, they're going to have a case against him where he's going to have to pay them back.
5: You can get your money back, but at the same token, like, what are your options, man? What can you get for this dude, man?
0: Nobody's giving you anything. That's the problem. If someone was willing to offer a damn, if they would offer like a Smith machine out of their damn weight gym, they wouldn't get it. Brandon Ayuk still.
5: Man, yo, that dude is a nut job, and I don't know what's going on, but I think Tarion Arnold, man, I think he got a better chance, man, and him too, man.
0: Can't believe that's
5: dude. See, this is the thing about them cats, man. Like, you know, you guys have made it. So why put yourself in a position where as though you know you're going to go back in the hood and get robbed, man? Like,
0: it's silly, but look, man, you know but everybody, I resonate with the story because, man, it's and you hear pro athletes talk about it all the time, and I appreciate the call, Corey. It is hard to just separate yourselves from the people that helped you get to where you're at. Not many of them dudes that Tarion was hanging with was probably out there throwing him the football as he's doing DB drills. Maybe they ain't had the skill, but Tarion did. He was a breadwinner. He was the one that had the secret sauce. This idea that you're just supposed to be able to easily cut your friends off, I think is wishful thinking for those folks out there that look at these athletes and go, oh, you're from the struggle, but you made it out. Yeah, it ain't. It's easier to make it out than it is to cut people off is what I would say. 310-840-4910. Who's got a better chance of playing football in 2026? Tarion Arnold or Brandon Ayuk? 310-840-4910. I learned something new about myself over the course of my vacation, and we got an explanation from Brad Stevens on why the hell they traded Jaylen Brown. All that and more comes your way next on Westwood One Sports Night.
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0: Sports Night. Here's Linnell Willingham.
1: Yes, indeedy. Yes, indeedy. Westwood One Sports Night continues as we get you up to 3 a.m. Eastern Time with the youngest in charge, Linnell Willingham. Did I say that already?
2: I think I did.
1: We got a lot more to get to here in the final hour and change of the program. Remember, a bunch of different ways you can check us out. You can be like, y'all come up with some, I'll be honest, y'all my people. I rock with y'all. Y'all come up with some ridiculous-ass YouTube names. What the hell is Air Teeth Cali? What, you got air in your teeth? That mean you got a gap? I got a gap. You can see on the YouTube, I got a gap too, brother. We one in the same, man. Air Teeth Cali says, I sat in the SUV listening until I found this live. Then I ran in the house. Shout out to you, man, on 97.1 out in L.A. listening to us. Cali cool. We had a lot more to get to here in the final hour. I have a confession to make. I'll do that. Coming up here momentarily, I'll do it now. And the reason I'm calling it a confession is because when I told the story earlier, a lot less people were listening. So it's really a confession now. People are going to start judging me. People are going to start pocket watching. I know how y'all get down. As a 28-year-old man who is single, the reason I go out, one, let me not even try to do some elaborate countdown. I go out for women. I go out trying to meet women. I'm trying to find the love of my life every time I step out this damn apartment. Are you kidding me? So this weekend, Saturday, I got invited to Darna. It's a club out in Arlington, Virginia, right? And I'm thinking, okay, go to Darna. I know the type of crowd that's going to be there. A bunch of beautiful Ghanaian women, right? Because the Ghana World Cup match was on. So I'm like, okay, my night going to start and finish at Darna. I got my ride share situation situated. We cool, and I can throw back as many shots as I could afford. And we'll get to that in a second, what could I actually afford. But no, get to Darna. And the parking situation was a little bit suspect. So it took forever for my Uber to get in. We eventually let us out. My boys are leaving the spot, though, trying to convene to another spot. Convene at another spot. And my one boy that I was with did the most rookie move ever. And it's not a rookie move because I understand what his intentions were. He's on the same type time that I'm on. Two of my boys went in a friend group of like six. Two of my boys went back in to collect their things on behalf of the other guys. And my one boy tried to go in with him, but he went in last. And he's a shorter fella. I'm about 6'1" 3/4". He's standing at a good 5'6", 5'7". And the security guard, like Roy Helu, Adrian, I explained Roy Helu because he wasn't black. The Adrian Peterson stiff arm, my friend, not in his face, but in his chest, several times. And my friend, you know how drinks are flowing. You stiff arm a guy in the chest, he gets rowdy back. I didn't tell this part of the story earlier because I couldn't. But I can tell it now that the FCC clearances have passed. The dude, the security guard, basically is like, man, I'll air this whole thing out. I'm like, dog, whoa. You're the one that initiated the physicality. He didn't like that my friend had some very choice words for him once he decided to push him. That's here nor there. It's like 102 degrees outside at 10 o'clock at night. I'm sweating. I've already sweated my shirt through. Lucky for your boy, I carry a spare shirt. I'm prepared when I go outside. You don't find your wife sweaty. I'll tell you that. You find your wife with a spare shirt. So I keep my spare shirt on me. You know what I'm saying? I never go outside in the summertime with no spare shirt. We moved from Darna to Lucky Bar. Now, Lucky Bar is a very well-known bar in D.C. You can catch a lot of athletes there. You never know who you can catch at Lucky Bar. People pop out the Lucky Bar. It was a $20 charge to get in. I wasn't for Lucky Bar because I knew what Lucky Bar comes with. You don't go to Lucky Bar to just stand around and mingle. You post up in a section and you people watch. People watch, I mean women watch. You scope and you try to find, like I keep saying, you try to find the love of your life. At Lucky Bar, as we get into the bar, mind you, I had to pay $20 to get in. But then when we're in the bar, or we're in the section in the club, my friend taps you on the shoulders and says, yeah, bro, send me $120. What? What? Why would he mean send you $120? Why am I sending you $120? Because that's the price it costs for six people to split a bottle in a section. $4.50 minimum for a bottle, two-bottle minimum. It's nasty work. I'm in a section partying with people. Not really partying because I'm 6'2", 280 pounds. I can't get jiggy with it. It's nasty work in there, man. Moral of the story, I lost $140 this past weekend, and I'm never going to the club ever again. I am hanging up my jersey when it comes to the club. Any of you idiots out there that think you got money, oh, I'm popping it. If you, I don't care how rich you are. If you're stupid enough to waste your money in the club on a section, spending $1,200 for a bottle that you can get for $27.99, you'd have lost your damn mind. Final hour of power comes your way next. And WWE legend Big E going to join the program next here on Westwood One Sports Night.
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1: Welcome back, Westwood One Sports Night with the youngest and Charles Linnell Willingham, taking you up to 3 a.m. Eastern Time. We told you we had a big-time guest plan for y'all tonight. Joining us right now, one of the most decorated WWE superstars in the history of the business, one of my personal faves, WWE legend Big E, Ettore Big E Ewen, joining us right now. Here on some business, we're going to have a good time as well. He's going to chronicle his meteoric rise through his book of How I Got Over Healing from Depression and Psychosis to Find Joy in and Out of the Ring. Special story. He gets to talk his stuff. Your perspective in this book, I'm going to be interested to kind of read when it actually does come out, man, just to hear from, you know, that other side, man. So we're happy that you

0: I thought it parallels my life really well. So I grew up in the church. My dad is a preacher. There's a few different gospel singers who've sung How I Got Over. But I grew up listening to Mahalia Jackson. And she sung the song How I Got Over, this traditional gospel song. It's beautiful. But also as I got older, I grew up loving rap. And I love hip hop. And there's an incredible Roots album that's called How I Got Over, also a song of the same name. So I felt like it was such a great way to encapsulate this idea of growing up in the church, not being allowed to listen to hip hop, but then kind of this mashup of the sacred and the secular combining and me trying to figure out who I was as a young man. But also in wrestling, getting over is a term we use when it means that you have the crowd in the palm of your hands. When you start to get over with the crowd, that's a big deal. But more than anything for me, this was, I really wanted to write a book about my mental health journey and the idea of like, this is how I got over my self-loathing, my depression, my issues with psychosis. This is my path to finally healing through a lot of that stuff. So in many ways, it worked just on a bunch of different levels. So I thought How I Got Over just really felt like a fitting title.
1: Your story, brother, just to be blunt, is powerful, man. Like, what's the thing about your testimony that you want people to know, man? Like, the number, like, if you could take one thing from it.
0: Man, I really appreciate that. So for the longest time, I felt hopeless. So at the age of 19, I was diagnosed with major depressive disorder with psychotic features. I spent a month in a psych ward. I went through electroconvulsive therapy on 9 different occasions. So this whole life that I've been fortunate enough to live, being able to be WWE champion, being a part of the New Day that WWE named its greatest tag team of all time, all these accolades and everything, to me, sometimes I look at my life and it's like, it almost feels like a fever dream. Like, there is no way, coming from where I came from, this point of thinking about wanting to die every single day for years and years, struggling. Like, I'm talking about, like, this wasn't like a momentary descent into darkness. This is something I can look back at being 9 years old, looking in the mirror, hating who I was, wanting to be anyone on earth but who I was. Carrying that through high school, even struggling. Like, there were times I talk about the fact that, okay, my career started really taking off around 2015 with the New Day. But there was a point in 2019 where I wrote a suicide note. You know what I mean? Like, so even this idea that I had so much success that you would think, okay, you have everything you need. You're financially successful. You're healthy. You have everything you need. But yet there's still this hole inside of you. So for me, the idea of I really wanted to write a book talking about just the depth of my struggles, because so many of us feel hopeless. We don't feel like life is ever going to get better. And in many ways, I wanted to talk about the fact that, you know, in many ways, wrestling saved me, but it didn't fix that hole in me. And it wasn't until 2020 when I found meditation and mindfulness that it really just changed my life in so many different ways. So, man, we run into so many people in our industry, whether, you know, a lot of fans who are struggling with their own mental health. I have so many people who come up to me and say, you know, you got me through a very hard time. Or I have people say, you know, I was thinking about committing suicide myself, but something about you and the boys that allowed me to keep carrying on or to find some joy in life. I think so many of us are quietly struggling with our mental health, who are barely holding on. And there's so much, you know, a lot of the stigma has been broken, but I still think there's more of that to go. You know, if you break your leg, you don't have any problem telling your friend, I broke my leg, I need to go get surgery. There is a path to recovery and treatment, and there's no shame in it. But yet with depression, with anxiety, with mental illness, there's still so much shame. And I think for someone like me, who has been on TV as this bright, colorful character with a big smile on his face, if I can be more honest and open about my struggles before WWE, but also what I struggled with while I was still on top, to let people know, because oftentimes there's this belief that because you have money or because you're on TV, you got it made, you have no problems, life is grand, life is beautiful. And so much of the messaging that we get in our culture is money will solve your problems. Accolades will solve your problems. You know, having millions of followers will solve your problems. And I just wanted to have a more honest look at what it's like to struggle with depression, to have everything seemingly. And that's the thing too, is I met so many people, you have these conversations and it's so hollow when it feels like my career is going well. I got friends. You look at everything around you on paper and everything is going beautifully, but yet I still feel so empty. Yet I

0: I don't want to get out of bed. I don't want to wake up in the morning. So I think the more we can have these honest conversations and not feel like someone is shaming us or someone is pointing the finger at us or someone is looking down at us, but the more open and honest we can be, I think, man, that's the path to really saving lives. And not just saving lives, but allowing people to live better lives. Like, I think, man, we all want to be better husbands, better sons, better partners, better human. And more than anything, for me, the message is, I want to be better for me. Like, I want to be happy. I'm fatigued. I'm exhausted from being depressed, from my negative self. I want to be good for me. So that's where it all started for me, was really just addressing the stuff that I had going on for so long. And man, it's been such a beautiful journey. People talk about the work, and there's a lot of work involved. I meditate every single day. I've been to therapy for years. I was on medication. But if it wasn't for doing the work, I wouldn't be here right now, and I wouldn't be flourishing and thriving. So for me, that's really why I wanted to write this story.
1: Was it easy to be that vulnerable and really let the outside world that's seen you in a certain light for a number of years, but let them into the actual you, what's going on behind the stage, so to speak?
0: It wasn't easy initially. I will say, I don't think I would have been in this position. I wouldn't have been comfortable enough to write my story just a few years ago. I still carried shame with it. But I will say, by the time I decided, so kind of what really changed the landscape for me is, years prior, I had my creative partner suggested that I write a memoir, and I think the world of him. But at the time, I wasn't really ready for it. But what changed the game is the Players Tribune reached out to me in 2024, and I wrote an article, worked with them, an incredible platform. I can't speak highly enough about them. But we sat down, and I told my story, and the article came out in December of 2024. And the response for that thing, man, really just opened my eyes, seeing how many people reached out and connected with it and resonated with it, because I talked about my mental health struggles. And that really just emboldened me to say, look, there's so much more that I have not been able to include in this essay. So let me actually sit down and write out the whole story. And yeah, just the response alone, just now doing interviews for the book, man, I feel like we're doing exactly what I want. Like, even if the book flops, man, just the fact that we're having these conversations, that we're now, like, people are reaching out to me and DMing me. I had one gentleman reach out and say that I had an interview that dropped a couple weeks ago. And he said that day he was in his hotel room and he was going to commit suicide. And he just listened to the interview, and he said he was just crying. We went back and forth for a little bit. We talked, and he seems like he's in a much better space now. But, man, to me, that is, at this point of life and career, if that's what I'm using my voice for, man, that's everything, man. That is it. So, yeah, that article, that Players Tribune article, really emboldened me to finally sit down and write my whole story.
2: It is a uber powerful message. You got my big ass over here crying, man. Because in all sincerity, man, just what you said, it hits home. And for me, what I was thinking about is, I honestly just got emotional hearing you speak, man. Just, you're viewed as this massive beast of an athlete, man. But I look at your mental strength. I look at how you've been able to overcome and beat those thoughts, bro. Like, it is super inspiring. I'm glad that, you know, especially people in the African-American community becoming more comfortable with having this sort of conversation, man. It means the absolute world to me. And to hear you talk about, you know, the dude in the hotel from the last interview, man, like that, it's stuff like that is why, you know, these conversations are super important to have, man. And you are an absolute legend, brother. And I'm excited to hear you continue to tell your story, man.
0: I appreciate that, man. And I really think this is a message for all people, male, female. But I will say, man, I do think us, especially as Black men, I do think this mental health crisis is a very real thing. And for so many of us, like, I don't know how you grew up, but I grew up with this idea. My father always, like, a man doesn't cry. You don't show vulnerability. Right. You don't talk about your feelings. So for me, it was just bottling everything up inside of me. And over time, that might have worked for a little bit, but it got to a point where I just couldn't take it anymore. I couldn't hold anything else in. And I think for so many of us, we feel like we have to carry the weight of the world on our shoulders. I remember coming up playing football thinking, I got to get to the NFL so I can get make sure I can retire my mom, make sure I can take care of this. You just feel like, not only do I have to be, in many ways, I have to contribute financially, but I have to be the strong one. I have to be there for people. And whether you're Black, white, this is something that so many of us just carry. And I just think, like, man, the more we can have these open and honest conversations and the more vulnerable we can be, because I think we also get a lot of the wrong messages as well. You know, a lot of our media tells us that men's mental health is silly, it's nonsense. You need to just pick yourself up by your bootstraps and keep chugging along. But to me, there is nothing glamorous about drinking yourself to death, about drugging yourself to death, about taking out your inner pain and your anger on your kids or your spouse. Like, man, let's work on being the best people we can be. Let's address what's going on inside of us, because so many of us, we carry these things from childhood, and we don't understand why we lash out when someone says something now that we're in our 30s or 40s. We don't understand. Oh, and for me, I just wanted also to have more conversations about therapy, because I think there's a lot of misconceptions about therapy, and a lot of people think it's just, we're going to sit you down in this chair, we're going to pat you on the head, say it's all okay, it's your
2: work, man.
0: Right. But yeah. But for me, it's like, how do I understand? I'm just trying to connect why I react this way to this behavior. Why? Mm-hmm. And for me, the more I was able to investigate and really look at, okay, this is why, because we repeat these behaviors over and over, and we don't necessarily understand why, or what makes us so angry, or what makes us feel so insecure. And for me, therapy was just about building that roadmap and then building the tools so that if I am dealing with a stressful day, okay, I know how to breathe through it. Or if I am feeling anxious on a certain day, it's okay, this is my path to dealing with it. And that's what it's all about, man, is just having those mental tools. It's not erasing the difficulties of life, because life will always have hurdles to overcome. Mm-hmm. It will always have difficulties. That is never going to just be erased. Life, for me, will never just be completely smooth. But once you have the tools to be able to navigate all those ups and downs, man, you really feel like, man, I can overcome anything. Because for the longest time, I felt like I was a victim of my mind. Like, I felt like I was just along for the ride. My mind's going to do whatever it's going to do, and I just have to survive its ups and its downs. But now, man, I really feel like I have the mental tools. And now I feel like I'm in control. I'm in the driver's seat. And I know, okay, something bad happens. There's a loss here. Like, this is how we work through it all. So that's really, for me, I just wanted to preach this message. And there's so many people out here already doing this work. But sometimes it just takes someone who either looks like you or someone who you see on TV. I'm not bringing anything new to the table. I'm not sure. Selling you anything. I don't have an Ator UN system that's going to change your life that you can pay $9.99 a month for. I'm not trying to do any of that, man. I'm just trying to say, look, man, let's have some real conversations about what we're all going through. Let's get the help we need, and let's become better people for ourselves and for our families.
1: So obviously you've been involved in the world of professional wrestling for a long time, and we have heard stories from 20 years ago about the locker room being one way. It sure seems like from our vantage point that it's significantly better now. In when you wrote the Players Tribune article in particular, how did you see that kind of have ramifications positively inside the WWE locker room for people to be comfortable talking about these sorts of subjects?
0: Yeah, I had some of my coworkers who reached out and said some really lovely things. I think one of the cool things is now Charlotte is now working with, I don't know if they're a nonprofit or not, but it's about self-care and it's in the mental health realm. So I know that's something that she's doing now. But I will say, like, I have to give props as well to AJ Lee. Seeing her return to the locker room, she was someone who wrote a book about her struggle with bipolar years ago, and has worked with NAMI, which is a nonprofit, the National Alliance on Mental Illness. So she's been doing this work for a while. And even before I was ready to write my story, just seeing her be so open and brave allowed me to finally say, you know what? I can be open about what I went through as well. But I also have to give credit to, I remember DeMar DeRozan came out years ago about his mental health struggles. Kevin Love came out years ago as well. And I think the more we just have these conversations and the less they feel so monumental, the more it's like, yeah, I struggle with depression. That was something I went through, but this is my path. I think the more we can just normalize a lot of these discussions, I think it allows all of us to heal. But I think not everyone is receptive, especially, you know, we the locker room is still, you know, it's still a bunch of dudes who
2: are, you know what I'm saying? Yeah.
0: But I think in time, I think more of us will start to open up and be more honest about what we went through.
2: J. Joining right now here on Westwood One Sports Tonight by WWE legend Big E, here to promote his new book, How I Got Over Healing from Depression and Psychosis to Find Joy in and Out of the Ring. 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
3: Somebody cutting onions in here, man? Holy cow! Big E, everybody. If you want more of that raw, honest, gripping conversation, almost an entire hour we spent with former WWE champion Big E promoting his new book. You can check us out if you're watching the YouTube stream. You know about this already. If you're not, Westwood One Sports Night on YouTube. You can see the interview in its entirety. About 45 minutes left to go in that interview. I'll be honest, man. I've gotten to do a lot of really cool things since I've, you know, burst on the scene here in sports radio locally, now nationally. Getting to cover my favorite childhood team growing up, the Commanders, is awesome. Shout out to you, Denton, for even pulling the strings on getting us this massive guest. That was, without a shadow of a doubt, the most sense of purpose I've felt doing anything in this profession. Obviously, it's cool. I go by the youngest in charge, right? I look to inspire those that are young and look like me and show them, hey, like maybe, you know, being a rapper or a football player isn't always the way to go, man. Why don't you get into something like this? That conversation that we had with Big E, one, him sharing his testimony, but then two, like hearing somebody of his status and stature. And for some of you, it may be hearing somebody of my status and stature be that open, honest about the mental health battles that folks go through, especially us as men. Just a super powerful conversation, gripping, and a sense of purpose, man. I feel really good after having that conversation because I know even if it helps just one person out there, we accomplished the goal. And then us getting a nerd out over the wrestling part was absolutely awesome as well, man, because he is just, he's special, dog. And it, like, I didn't realize this, bro. That spot that ultimately we think ended his career, it could have killed him, man.
1: There was people that immediately thought, oh, he's not going to be able to walk again after that. So you guys heard a snippet of that. The rest of the conversation is almost largely about wrestling after that, just because we started nerding out a little bit, which is as we do. But he was really cool. I mean, we did not expect to have him for an hour, and he was very, very gracious with his time. Talked some college football in there as well. I had like a list of questions that I still wanted to get to that I like couldn't
3: get
1: to.
3: We had a lot that we didn't get to.
1: I mean, I wanted to ask him about what a twin was because of the viral moment on their old podcast with them and the Usos. And if you haven't seen it, you need to go watch it. It's like the most hilarious thing ever. I would call it a bit. I don't think it was a bit.
3: Where what do you like? Go ahead.
1: He had to explain to everyone in the room that if the Usos, so the Usos were born, my understanding is, on the same day, but like very late in the day. And they were making a joke like the doctor should have been hilarious and held one of them for like to go over to the next day, like very, very close to midnight, right? So like you got to tell mom, hey, you got to clench for a little bit just so we can get this over. And there were people in the room that were like, well, that would have made them twins anymore because they were born on different days. And it's like a 4-minute bit where E has to like just tell everyone, no, you're still a twin. It's about like the pregnancy itself, not the day. I wanted to ask about the popcorn meme because Big E's one of the most famous GIFs that everyone uses on social media. So there's a lot of stuff, but we had a great time with him, man. He was really, really awesome.
3: You can catch the entirety of our conversation, myself, the super producer, Denton Day, sitting down with a guy that's going to be a WWE Hall of Famer one day, man. Special career, obviously cut short due to injury. Big E joined us here on Westwood One Sports Night. You can get the entirety of the conversation on our YouTube page. Just make sure you search Westwood One Sports Night, and because we're great hosts, How I Got Over, his new book, Healing from Depression and Psychosis, to Find Joy in and Out of the Ring. You can get that available for pre-order wherever your books are sold. We got about 30 minutes left to go here in the rest of the show. A lot more to get to. We'll get back on the hardwood coming up on the other side of the break. There were the Jordan rules, Now there are the Caitlin Clark laws. I'll expound upon that more next. This is Westwood One Sports Night.
4: 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And yes, we're counting. You're home for the NFL. 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

0: here I am. Westwood One Sports Night continues, but a half hour left to go. Isn't that crazy? First show off vacation, flying by. Because we're having a good time, man. Kicking it here on Westwood One Sports Night. Talking text line wide open for you per usual at 310-840-4910. I want to get back into the hoop. If you're just joining us, there was honestly a jaw-dropping story that came out of the WNBA earlier this afternoon. Kendra Andrews of ESPN reporting that a group of 11 Republican lawmakers led by U.S. Republican August Pfluger of Texas, they sent a letter to WNBA Commissioner Kathy Engelbert on Wednesday. Why did they send the letter, Linnell? To tell her how great the league is doing and to congratulate them on their new collective bargaining agreement and to congratulate them on their new expansion of the schedule? Of sure, that is what the 11 Republican lawmakers sent a letter about, right? No. They sent the letter demanding, quote, accountability for, quote, multiple attacks against Indiana Fever star Caitlin Clark. The letter describes Clark, rightfully so, I would add, as the face of your league, someone who has generated massive fan interest, increased TV ratings, new corporate sponsors. You can have all of the disdain towards her as a player that you want. You can nitpick her defense all you want. You can talk about, you know, the three-point percentage taking a dip all you want. What you cannot doubt, what you cannot deny, is the fact that Caitlin Clark is box office. Caitlin Clark has been nothing but a stimulus package to the WNBA from a streaming standpoint, from a television rights standpoint, from a ticket sales standpoint. She has been a massive, massive draw, but I am drawing the line in terms of how much she is being coddled. For Congress to stick their nose in this, and some of the quotes that come out of this statement is ludicrous. Where I'm lost with this, right? Congress is alleging, these 11 Republicans are alleging that, hey, you know, the way she's being treated on the court is some form of discrimination or retaliation. They go as far as to say, if discrimination or retaliation is occurring and creating a hostile work environment, we support any appropriate investigation by who? The Department of Justice getting involved, potentially. The Department of Labor getting involved potentially, or the big guns, the Equal Employment Opportunity Commission. The fact that these super important entities are getting involved in this, one, is a total joke. Honestly, a total joke. The fact that Congress is trying to get involved. But the fact that this is the climate of the WNBA, I think is even worse. This is good, though, for the sport. I'll say it till I'm purple. This is great for the sport. This storyline, this headline is perfect for the sport. They need all of the storylines that they can get. That is why the NFL dominates through the entire calendar year. That's why the NBA, you know, dominates through the entire calendar year. This idea that she's being picked on and that there's some sort of prejudice in how she's being officiated is a joke. Like, come on, man. The fact that, look, anybody that has got their panties in a wad over the way that Caitlin Clark is being treated on the floor. You don't understand the culture of the WNBA. Caitlin Clark ain't the first, and she damn sure ain't going to be the last player to receive a hard foul in a WNBA game. That is the culture of their sport. And look, I look at it from everybody's perspective, man. I try to be an equal opportunity radio host, right? When you look at it from the veterans in this league's perspective, talking about the veterans of the WNBA, I think she came into the W with a massive target on her back. One, because of how good she was. And then two, those conversations of how good she was, they kind of got hyperbolized. And I think the current players in the W was like, oh, hell nah. We're not going to let this girl come into this league that we have built from the ground up and take over. We're not going to call and allow for her to be called the best player in the W, and she ain't busted a grape yet. I totally understand where the vets were coming from. What I do think is kind of petty and stupid is this. So in the WNBA, the way that their all-star format is set up, 50% of the votes that come from the fans, 25% of the votes come from the players, 25% of the votes come from the coaches. 85 WNBA players voted Caitlin Clark as the 11th best guard in the W. Her peers clearly don't like her, and I think that's the problem with the league. You can give her tough love all you want, but this is taking it too far. The 11th best guard in the W, she's third in the damn league in scoring. She's second in assists. The Fever have the best record in the entire Eastern Conference. It's egregious that they voted her the 11th best guard. They should be embarrassed. They should be, man. They should be. And I think if I'm Kathy Engelbert, man, to me, I would have a problem with that more than the fouls that she's getting. Because I don't think the fouls that she's getting are out of the ordinary. I think she's getting good hard fouls that any other young up-and-coming star in the sport would get. Here's the T on it, though, right? Y'all want to sit up here and complain and moan and groan about how Caitlin Clark is fouled? Look at the other girls in the W. She's not the only youngster that gets tough love. Paige Beckers is getting it. Angel Reese gets it. Olivia Miles gets it. Cameron Brink got it last year when she was healthy. Kelsey Plum gets disrespected. It's what they do in the W, their vets hating on the youngsters. It's stupid. It is. I can't get behind it. It's ignorant. It's stupid. Don't make a whole lot of sense. But let's call it that. Let's not act as if it's racially charged or racially motivated. I don't think it's that at all. But to Caitlin Clark's credit, right, I think she was totally overhyped coming into the league. Thinking that she was going to walk in and be the best player from day one, I thought was a crazy ask. What I do give her credit for, and we took a bunch of calls on this earlier, I wouldn't say she's lived up to the expectation, but she damn sure hasn't succumbed to the pressure. I wouldn't say she's, you know, lived up to the heights, but she hasn't folded either. Caitlin Clark, I give it to her. Say what you want. You cannot like how much she talks to the officials. People complain about her whining and whatnot. She's a super competitor. All your favorite athletes do it. She's a badass. No mistaking it, right? For all of the hype that she's gotten, right, she may have fallen short in terms of, like, her actual play on the floor, but she's as tough as nails. She hasn't met a shot she doesn't like. She's not backing down from any of these veterans. She's not scared. When she gets trash talked, what does she do? She trash talks right back. I tried to compare her to Stone Cold Steve Austin as we was getting prepared for the show. And as I sit here and really think about it, what was great about Austin is we all, or the folks back in the late 90s, right? Everybody can resonate with wanting to go to work and beat the hell out of your boss. Everybody can resonate with it, which is why Austin got over so well during the McMahon era. I wonder how Caitlin Clark being hated on by all of her peers in the W, does that make W fans dislike her? Or does that make W fans dislike the old grumpy veterans? Because I see both sides of the coin. What they need to do is chill out, though. Because let's just say, like Stone Cold Steve Austin, let's just say Caitlin Clark doesn't like the match that she's booked for and decides to take her ball and go to hell home and go play over in China somewhere. Then what? Then the W screwed.
1: Thank God she isn't soft. She's like not. That. Because I've seen that exact thing mentioned ever since this foul that has really taken the world by storm, which, by the way, I watched that like last week. I didn't see it live, and I would just
0: It's not even that bad to me, bro.
1: It was not that bad of a foul. Like, it was not that bad of a foul, but I digress. We're way beyond that. This idea that she's just going to leave the WNBA, it makes her look like a loser.
0: And she's
1: could she go make money elsewhere? Sure, of course she could. Mm-hmm. But she's making money now. And she's a competitive freakazoid. That's one of the things that draws you to it. Like, it's not just that she was really good in college. She was really good at Iowa.
0: Right.
1: You know how many of us care about Iowa outside of our guy Biggie? But you know how many of us care about Iowa women's basketball? None before her. That was really the magic of her. She is this competitive freakazoid. So this idea that she's going to leave and take her ball and go home because she can go get, like, the big three is going to pay her millions of dollars, or she could go overseas to make a lot of money. I think a lot of people vastly overestimate the amount of money that is overseas in women's basketball. If they really had a lot of money, everyone would just stay there.
0: Can I be honest? I remember when she was first coming into the league, right? That big three conversation came up because Ice Cube was like, hey, man, I'll pay whatever to get her. Her ass would get baba fried in the big three.
1: You get destroyed. Are you kidding me?
0: How the hell
1: Joe Johnson would go crazy on her.
0: I think it's crazy to suggest that she can play against men. That's totally disrespectful. I also think it's totally crazy to suggest that, like, her treatment by her peers in terms of fouls is racially motivated. Like, that's a joke, man. Honestly. Like, anybody who says that and agrees or doesn't think it's ridiculous, you tell me you haven't watched a WNBA game without Caitlin Clark. Without telling me you haven't watched a WNBA game without Caitlin Clark. Those women get busy. Man, y'all go look it up, man. It's a video of Angel Reese literally crying. She got roasted on social media like a month ago because she was crying after a hard foul. Literally in tears, her big ass. Her tall ass crying is... I'm sorry, I'm being insensitive, but it was a crazy.
1: I do think, generally speaking, the physicality is a lot.
0: Yeah, it is.
1: Like, at times it is distracting from the game because you're, like, watching someone get smacked upside the head, and it's just, like, a normal behavior in this league. So, like, at times that is a lot, but the idea that it was never physical before Caitlin Clark is not accurate. But people don't like the WNBA, and that's fine. They like Caitlin Clark. That's fine.
0: Which is A-OK. There are plenty of would you describe it to, like, Hulk Hogan, bro? People didn't like pro wrestling. They love Hulk Hogan.
1: I like Caitlin Clark way too much to call her Hulk Hogan.
0: I forgot Hulk Hogan.
1: The metaphor might be accurate.
0: You but see what
1: I
0: I'm
1: like
0: saying,
1: Caitlin
0: though?
1: Clark way too much, and I think Caitlin Clark personally is very different from Hulk Hogan.
0: Oh,
1: she, like, that's the thing that kind of does suck about this the most, is that she feels a certain kind of way about a lot of the things that people revolve her name around, and it's vastly different than a lot of the people who revolve her name around these things. Like, my guess is this, like, lawmaking thing, it's embarrassing to her.
0: Yeah.
1: Like, what do you mean I have people in Congress trying to make people nice to me? That's, like, very loser behavior.
0: Yeah. And that's where part of me, like, wants to go to bat for, because to your point, like, I don't think it's necessarily fair. And I don't think she, most importantly, I don't think she wants it. But, like, at the end of the day, in reality, she's not in any control of this. I think this is going to have the inverse effect of what Congress thinks. I think the fouls are going to come harder. I think she's going to get targeted. Like, I can see this now escalating as a result of this. I can see the WNBA players saying, oh, you thought that was something. Watch this. Hopefully, fingers crossed for Caitlin Clark, that doesn't happen, because I don't want to see her get hurt or see anybody get hurt. But she is polarizing, man. I love everything about it. I do think she's a little, was a little overrated coming in, though. But she's done an excellent job. She hasn't lived up to the hype necessarily, because I think that's impossible. But she ain't met a shot. She don't like it. She don't duck smoke. I love it.
1: We do have a text message. I don't necessarily think this text message is in good faith, but I feel like we need to address it. Yeah. The text says, so it's okay to bring street culture onto the court. Assault is assault. That's a text message. It's an idiotic text message.
0: It's stupid.
1: There is not a foul in men's basketball and women's basketball that, if it took place in a regular atmosphere, is not going to be classified as assault. There's, like, literally not a single time. You're getting smacked in the head. You're getting pushed off of a place. If someone just came to a restaurant and pushed you, even if it was just with their hip, and, like, a box out. Like, literally boxing out is assault in a restaurant. If a waiter boxed you out in a restaurant, you'd be like, what is happening over here? So this idea that it's this massive assault on her, every single foul is assault, that's literally why it's a foul.
0: Yeah. Real quick, though, do you agree with me or disagree with me on that, Dan? Do you think this is going to charge the players up? And they're going to be like,
1: I kind of think they already are. I don't know how much. I was kind of watching the game tonight.
0: Yeah.
1: She played against the Sparks. She wasn't spectacular. It's her first game back from a back injury. But I wanted to see what the level of physicality was. Nothing jumped off the screen necessarily to me. So it was kind of normal. She does that like head tilt thing.
0: Oh my gosh,
1: she loves the head tilt thing. But I didn't think it was anything crazy. Right? Not Maya Moore. Maya Moore did not do that.
0: That's an NBA thing, man.
1: It's an NBA thing. Yeah. You watching Luka Doncic.
0: Literally. Luka, Shea, Kyrie, everybody does it, man. Damn, it's 2:43 a.m. Eastern time. We got a go to break before they cancel us. We're going to come back, put the show to bed, as we always do. I have no clue what Denton Day's got prepared, but normally it's good that way. Put the show to bed next.
2: 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We love sports. We love to laugh. We love hearing from you. Talking sports with you, not at you. This is Westwood One Sports.
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0: tunes.
1: I could play this on piano during COVID.
0: Damn. Did you acquire the skill during COVID?
1: Yeah, it was when everyone was picking up bread making, I found a keyboard and I started learning to play the piano.
0: It's the reason that AJ DeBance was in the NBA is because of COVID. He never would have worked as hard. Speaking of AJ DeBance, him and Darren Peterson in one of the most highly anticipated summer league matchups of all time. They're going to lock horns later tonight, 9 p.m. Eastern Time, Jazz and Wizards on the big four-letter network that sucks. Without further ado, we do the same thing each and every morning to put this bad boy to bed. Denton Day puts our show to bed. Play those sleepy tunes, Taz.
1: So I've not gotten your thoughts on the Taylor Swift's Travis Kelce wedding. You haven't really been on air since they got wed in what was totally all about love and not about showmanship. Did you break something?
0: Dude, I just broke these freaking earrings that I just bought this weekend. How the hell does the... They're fake, but...
1: Fashion Nova men's?
0: Yeah. No, no.
1: No.
0: No. They would never. I'm sorry. My thoughts real quick on their wedding. I thought it was stupid. The amount of people they got invited was like over the top, and it takes away the intimacy and specialness of a wedding. So.
1: But that's where our story takes us to, because Charles Barkley went on, I think it was a radio show in Phoenix, and they asked him about the Taylor Swift Travis Kelce wedding, and Charles Barkley got invited, and he declined. He listed a number of reasons, one of which was that he didn't want to dress up, which is like the most old man reason of all time, but I like really respect it. He's like, man, I am not doing that. Yeah. But one of the other reasons was that he said he met Taylor Swift once and didn't know her. He met Travis Kelce
0: like
1: before. Yeah, but literally that. He's like, I don't know you like that. That's the most Charles Barkley thing of all time, because the Taylor Swift and Travis Kelce wedding did feel like the old Hollywood reach around, but just in Madison Square Garden. And that was weird to me.
0: I think it's corny, bro. I thought their wedding was corny as hell. I hated, you know, how much interest there was in it. I don't think they're going to last.
1: I hope they last. I don't know that Taylor Swift, and this is just like, is like kind of a joke, but it's also not a joke. I just don't know that she has like real friends that are not in the entertainment industry, because she is.
0: Why did they go this route for their wedding? Like, who do you think this was, his idea or her idea? Her idea.
1: I do not think this was his idea. This was her idea. And like, she has friends in the entertainment industry, I think, but you know how hard it would be to be friends with Taylor Swift? Like, if you had science class with her?
0: Yeah.
1: To now?
0: Yeah. I mean, that's... Hi, Carlito says, Swift now has more rings than Charles Barkley. That's a good one.
1: I thought Chuck was married.
0: Charles strikes me as a bachelor.
1: He has grandkids.
0: Oh, well, that doesn't mean he's married.
1: That doesn't mean he's married, yeah.
0: I'm not saying what people...
1: yeah, he's been married since 89.
0: Oh, he's been married since 89?
1: Yeah. All right, let's put some respect on
0: Charles.
1: Why have
0: we, like, never seen his wife?
1: She probably does not want to deal with all the nonsense. Like, being a regular person married to Charles Barkley would be insane.
0: Okay, my clock froze for a second. We were almost screwed. Thank you to Mike. Thank you for your calls. Big E, shout out to you, brother. Denton, shout out to you for booking this for us. I'm gone again tomorrow. Drake Toll, next.
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Drake Toll with you from Westwood One Sports, the Westwood One Sports app right here on Westwood One Sports and the Westwood One Sports app, 310-840-4910. Another day in July and another day talking about where LeBron James will land next, 310-840-4910. Addie Bates produces, Laura Jimenez runs the board. Again, Drake Toll with you from the Savannah Bananas organization and Locked On Big 12. Today, the Dallas Mavericks and Mark Cuban, even more drama, can you believe it? As Cuban has accused Mavs ownership of just completely boxing him out. In the WNBA, or I guess outside of the WNBA, but now trickling into those four letters, 11 Republican lawmakers are now pressing the WNBA commissioner about taking accountability for multiple attacks on Caitlin Clark. We'll give you our biggest losers of the day, our idiots of the day. We'll take you to Justin Verlander, who is retiring at the end of the 2026 season. Oh, and now, finally, the question that I've been asking is,

on the show. It's a loaded one. I want to start. I want to go to Addison, Texas today, where you woke up to go to the gym the way you do. And most days listening to Dallas Sports Talk Radio, it's not what it was 3 years ago. It's not what it was 10 years ago. And it has nothing to do with the talent, with the stations. It has more to do with the sentiment. As someone who lived in Texas through college and spent time in the transition out of Mark Cuban, when power really got turned over to a guy named Nico Harrison, I can tell you the way that the court of public opinion shifted about the Mavericks, and honestly shifted about Dallas sports in general. When I was there, 2023 was my last year in Central Texas, and the Rangers win the World Series. And that took a little bit of the pressure off of the Dallas Cowboys, a little bit of the pressure off of the Dallas Mavericks, off of the Stars. Because the prevalent narrative for my time there, and I imagine it's pretty similar, are Cowboys fans being mad. You don't have much to be happy about right now. Again, I can't figure that's changed at all. Or Dallas Stars fans wondering why the team can't get over the hump. Dallas Mavericks fans who were frustrated that the Mavericks had a star like Luka Doncic in the fold. Or even going back to Dirk Nowitzki, wondering when will there be more infrastructure for the team to compete and the team to win. And the Rangers were, by and large, year in, year out, somehow similar to the Stars. People just would go and you could go, and if they were good, I guess you'd care. And the 2023 World Series snuck up on you. There was no build-up to it. Fans weren't ready for it, then it happened. Dallas has always been a tumultuous sports market, and a lot of the storylines are negative. Now this one, albeit not inherently negative, centers squarely around drama and Mark Cuban. Let me preface this. The headline of Cuban accuses Mavs owner of freezing him out in proposed move makes me think this. Mark, you are one of the most fan-facing voices, figures in the NBA. Fans have always appreciated your passion, your willingness to pay a luxury tax, how involved Mark Cuban is in the Dallas community. Mark, it cannot be understated what you've done for the city of Dallas. When he bought the team in 2000, he improved the game day experience, player amenities, fan relations, and historically the Mavs have been ranked very low among the middle of the pack at best. And Mark Cuban walks in and just revamps the whole thing. Outspoken advocate for NBA transparency. The league should be telling us more. I'll sit courtside. I should be telling you more. I'll be with the fans. I'll incur fines for criticizing the league on behalf of the team. He oversaw 06 and the 2011 iconic championship. Mark Cuban, albeit with out giving infrastructure to Dirk Nowitzki, without giving a ton of infrastructure to Luka Doncic, allowing Steve Nash to walk for you, there were a couple of decisions and things you can point at that you can be upset with over Mark Cuban's tenure in Dallas. But overall, I'm pretty happy with how the guy revamped the Mavericks and made them year in and year out competitors. Not always year in and year out contenders, but year in and year out competitors. And now the headline reads, Cuban accuses Mavs owner of freezing him out in proposed move. And Mark, again, it cannot be overstated just how pivotal you are to that word, Dallas. But aren't you the one that sold the team? Aren't you the one that put that into motion? See, if you're frustrated about the direction of the Dallas Mavericks, you sold your majority stake in the Mavs in 2023. In 2018, Cuban says the team would accept Bitcoin for ticket sales, and then Dogecoin was the thing, and maybe a payment method, and then and slowly but surely these NFTs were in conversations. And I think Dallas fans sort of like, what is Mark Cuban doing? And then that all leads up to December 27th, 2023.

0: The NBA Board of Governors approved the sale of a controlling interest, 73% in the Mavericks, to the families of Miriam Adelson and Patrick Dumont. That deal is valued at approximately $3.5 billion. Cuban retaining a minority ownership stake that is originally reported at 27% and still believed to be 27%. But here's the deal. Right after that's over, right after new leadership takes over, Mark Cuban sells the team. Well, Patrick Dumont became strained. But Cuban's been dissatisfied. Back in March of this year, he says, I don't regret selling. I regret who I sold it to. All of a sudden, these people who seem so nice at the negotiation table, who signed the paperwork, $3.5 billion to buy the Mavericks, didn't quite pan out. Oh, and then Nico Harrison, surely Dumont was a part of this, and Mark Cuban says he had no idea. In 2025, February of 2025, Luka Doncic is traded to the Lakers. Cuban claimed he learned about that trade way too late to intervene. Oh, no. Stop. Don't do it. Don't do it. Hey, ma'am. You own 27% of this franchise. You own 27% of this organization. We can do whatever we want. And what's worse is that provisions in the sale agreement that you signed, Mark Cuban, the guy who's mad that the team, he sold the team, and now he's upset that the new owners of the team, the owners of the team are making decisions. There's a provision in that contract, that agreement that you signed, that could reduce his stake in the franchise to 7%, from 27 to 7%. This modern example, okay? This is what the first thing I thought of. And this flew under the radar a little bit in the last 2 years. Kyle Whittingham is the head coach at Utah football. And you probably don't care, right? Kyle Whittingham's just one of those dudes who floats through college football, has a big year here or a big year there, but he's never truly in the spotlight or in the headlines. You wouldn't know him, right? If you saw him on the street, you might not know him. Kyle Whittingham is getting older and had mentioned, you know, his dad had died in his mid-60s, and he wants to have a lot of time with his grandkids. And so he sets it all up that after the 2024 Utah football season, he's going to retire. Goes to athletic director Mark Harlan, says, hey, I'm done. All right, great. We'll give you the old farewell tour. We won't be too public about this, but we'll say goodbye to Kyle Whittingham, and we'll appoint a head coach in waiting. So after the 2024 season, when Utah goes 5-7, Morgan Scally, the head coach in waiting, says, all right, great. You turn the reins over. It's my job. I'm the head coach in waiting. Kyle Whittingham, I'm the new Utah football coach. And then Kyle says, well, we went 5-7, and that's pretty rare for us. I want one more year. Mark Harlan, the athletic director, said, well, that's not what we agreed on. We agreed that this was it, and I have the head coach in waiting sitting right there. And Whittingham said, one more year, please. I'm a Hall of Fame coach. So Harlan and Scally gave him the 2025 season. And you know what happened after the 2025 season for Utah football coach Kyle Whittingham? He came walking right back in Mark Harlan's office. Hey, athletic director, looking sharp today. Just wanted to tell you, after our double-digit win season and super successful year, and we bounce back, I'd love to keep being the head coach of Utah football. Harlan, in essence, put his foot down and said, you know what? You can be. We'll prop you up. Less money. You have no roster control. Morgan Scally will be the true head coach and make all the decisions. You'll just be the figurehead. Huh. I don't like that. Yeah, well, you don't get to not like that. You're the one who said you were retiring. You're the reason we have a whole head coach in waiting because of you. The second you relent power, the second you give it up, the second you sell it away, it's done. It's gone. It's in someone else's hands. That was the case for Kyle Whittingham. Now, good news from Mark Cuban. Whittingham would take the slap in the face from Utah, where it was kind of deserved. He had held him out on a string. He would take that and somehow segued into becoming the head coach of the Michigan Wolverines. That's pretty impressive. Now you know the name Kyle Whittingham. And surely Mark Cuban, a la Dave Portnoy, may one day buy back the Mavericks for a dollar and change everything. But right now, there is nothing giving Mark Cuban the opportunity to waltz through the door and make decisions to change things. Heck, his opportunity, that door, it's closing even more aggressively as his ownership could go from 27% to 7%. May I give you a historical example? If you didn't like the Kyle Whittingham one, can I give you this? Paris, 1814. Oh, my gosh. Napoleon abdicates the throne. He's done. Exiles to Elba. And guess what? He retained the title of emperor. Hey, Mark Cuban, you're still the owner of the Mavericks, technically. Yeah, you're in Elba. You're sitting over there, and you have no power. You've abdicated the throne, but... you're the emperor. Come on. That's good, right? 1815. A year later, Napoleon's like, you know what? I'm tired of this whole exile thing. If I'm the emperor, I'm the damn emperor. Walks back into Paris after escaping Elba, marches on Paris, and in a wild deal, you can picture it, the French army just put down its guns. Walked over. They're like, all right, this is our guy. The 100 days, as it's known in France. He reclaims the throne and tries to reestablish the empire. So I've given up power. I don't have power. I've still got the title. But now I'm walking back a year later saying, I was just kidding. I really would like to make the decisions here. I really would like to be the emperor of France. And then in the middle of his return, the rest of Europe's like, no, Napoleon, Mark Cuban. It's not how this works. You gave it up. This is not how this works. And say hello to the classic ABBA hit, The Battle of Waterloo. Massive defeat. It ended Napoleon's military career, ended his reign forever. So yeah, I mean, Napoleon is one of the most brilliant military minds ever. And the people of the time, obviously the army wanted to fight for Napoleon. They're like, oh yeah, this is our guy. It's Napoleon. We love him. And it still didn't work. It didn't mean that he got to take on that responsibility, that power, that figurehead position, the emperor of France. He didn't get to do that. Why? Because you sold the team. Because you sold the Dallas Mavericks, Napoleon. And after you sell the Dallas Mavericks, they're no longer your Dallas Mavericks. I feel for it because it does seem as though the majority of the NBA or Dallas Mavericks fans, and even if that's been tainted in the last few years, they still are behind what Mark Cuban did for two decades for the Mavs. But your handshake deal, where you thought you could retain control over basketball decisions, where you thought that the new governor, Patrick Dumont, was not going to give Nico Harrison, his GM, a lot of power, that Dumont was not going to take power for himself. The idea you thought that handshake would hold, Mark. I just don't have anybody else I can blame for the fact that Cuban's upset the Dallas Mavericks traded Luka Doncic. Cuban is upset the Dallas Mavericks want to move 10 miles north to Oklahoma City. They want to go to Denton. Not literally. They don't really want to go to Denton, but they want to go pretty close to Denton. And that's not a step in the right direction for fans. That's not going to help anybody involved. The fact that you'd have to drive, I mean, it's 10 miles. That in Dallas, 36-minute drive, if not more, that's how long it takes to get from downtown Dallas to watch the Dallas Mavericks play. Oh, it's already not convenient to get to Arlington. And these decisions, whether it's Luka or moving the team to a new arena, are ones that Mark Cuban's been pretty passionately against. But Mark Cuban also sold the team. When we come back, controversy around Caitlin Clark. Shocking, I know. This is the first you're hearing of this. Lawmakers, Washington, D.C., wants to intervene as she's being bullied, attacked, harassed. This is a weird one. It's Westwood One Sports and the Westwood One Sports app. Addie Bates produces, Laura Jimenez runs the board. This is the Drake Toll Show.
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0: It is the Drake Tolles Show. 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
0: 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You know, the World Cup is going on right now, as we speak. You probably did know that. And it's baffling to me how the interest in soccer just plummeted. How the get-in price to go to the game at Gillette Stadium today, France and Morocco, which, by the way, France and Argentina are massive soccer rivals. And the entire referee crew, born Argentines here. The crew refereeing the France-Morocco game today, they're all from Argentina. I mean, come on. Come on. That game at 4 Eastern time in Gillette Stadium, I'm sorry, like Greater Boston Area Stadium because no sponsors, is at about $1,000 a ticket. Your get-in price for a quarterfinals match in the World Cup is $1,000. Shouldn't happen. It was $2,500, $3,000 for the same match if you looked on Monday at 4 p.m. before the United States lost. Back then, we really cared about soccer. We were a proper society. And after the United States dropped its match to Belgium 4-1, we kind of gave up. The most expensive match still on the board, Norway and England. Erling Haaland, row, shoot you straight. It's pretty awesome. And that whole, he's top-notch. Erling Haaland and company, and England, Harry Kane, that's your most expensive get. It's more expensive to watch Norway and England than it is Argentina and Lionel Messi at Arrowhead Stadium, a legendary complex and one of the loudest in the United States of America. World Cup rolls on to the quarterfinals. Mark Cuban does not roll on as a majority owner of the Dallas Mavericks, as you heard. And Caitlin Clark rolls on marred in controversy. How? Why? Do you remember what it felt like a couple of years ago to watch Caitlin Clark in the postseason, in March Madness? The world kind of gathered around this story. And where typically, because the men's and women's tournaments are played at the same time, you're hearing a story about Zion Williamson and the Duke Blue Devils in March Madness, or, oh, is this the year for John Calipari? I mean, he's got Booker. Or, hey, wait a second. Gonzaga might actually do it. They could go undefeated. Those are the stories that permeate through March and April. But Caitlin Clark, when she jumped on the scene, she became the proverbial Steph Curry of three-point. It just looked like, okay, we have not seen many human beings do this before. I know there's the whole, don't compare her to a male. No, we have seen very few human beings shoot the three-pointer the way that Caitlin Clark did. One of one on the women's side. She took the nation by storm. And then walked into the WNBA and became almost universally hated. What a silly kind of backwards way to do this. She walks in the league, and immediately this resentment comes from established players, veterans, who spent years building the league. They're fighting for better pay and recognition, only to see, oh, look, a new rookie becomes the face of the sport. Lucrative corporate endorsements. Nike comes calling, and it leads to frustration and claims that Clark's fame has outpaced her on-court accomplishments relative to other decorated veterans in the WNBA. Can I give you bad news? Can I give you the truth serum? That's a term. You do not create your own star. The court of public opinion creates a star. If you are upset with Caitlin Clark being a star, or with record viewership numbers when Clark played in the national championship against South Carolina. If you're upset that the country rallied around an idea during one March Madness that women's basketball might outpace men's basketball, the viewership for one tournament to watch one player, that's the outlier in why that individual specific tournament had more viewership than any other. If I can find one thing that every other tournament did not include, it was Caitlin Clark. One player made appointment television. The public, the people, decided to elevate that player because they enjoyed watching the way she played the game, the way she did her business, the way she was a walking bucket. That's the kids' term. So you could be frustrated, the old heads. But, I mean, it's probably frustrating to be Alex Call. Kid gets called up. As a kid, I mean, 31 years old, Alex Call. Okay, I've been playing baseball for a long time, guys. Hey, look, it's me, Alex Call, remember? From earlier. Where, when the MLB posts a graphic, they don't post Alex Call on the graphic. But, guys, remember me? I played in Washington, and I was in Cleveland for a little bit, and now, no, Alex called the L.A. Dodger. I mean, yeah, you're 31. Yeah, you played a lot of baseball. You've been in the league for a while before that, years of minor league ball putting in your work, but we're not going to put you on the Major League Baseball graphic. Well, but guys, it's not fair. Like, we should all get representation. Come on, right? What Major League Baseball does so well is they market Shohei Ohtani. They have the star. And sure, you may complain about it. In the span of a week, Shohei gets tweeted about 26 times, but the Rockies get tweeted about once from the official MLB account. Oh, mad. But you know who doesn't really complain? The Rockies. You know who doesn't complain? The Rockies roster. You know who doesn't complain? Alex Call. Because they get it. They understand. They understand that stars are born out of how the public views a person, how the public views an athlete. And now, the controversy.
1: 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Come on in.
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30: 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Good morning, everybody. Welcome to the Power Trip Morning Show. Here's some comedy from, we're going to go with, how about this? Keith Alberstadt, comedian. Power Trip Morning Show on a Thursday, best day of the week. Tommy Olsen's on his way in, Ben Lieber on his way in, and Marcus Sherrills, a good friend, former Minnesota Viking, former Golden Gopher, former Viking great, former Gopher great, will be here today. So we'll get to him real soon. That'll be probably in the 8 o'clock hours today, so much more. We'll talk NASCAR as well. So let's get started. Keith Alberstadt, some comedy on the Power Trip Morning Show. Come on in. I am glad you are here.
31: I love being sarcastic. It's how I'm wired. I was getting a bottle of wine once for a dinner function. I could not read the label very well. Out of complete curiosity, I said, "Excuse me, ma'am, what year is this?" She said, "The wine?" "No, ma'am. I am a time traveler. I am only here to beg you, please don't break up with your boyfriend. Or I'll never be born." I know this for a fact. I watch a lot of TV, and I know that if I were ever a contestant on Jeopardy, I would lose. So to guarantee cash in hand, here's my game plan. I would sell my answer space for corporate advertising. The Mona Lisa was painted here. Yes, Keith. What is Gatorade? Why do you keep saying that, Keith? You lose. Oh, do I, Alex?

0: Hi, I'm Robert Osborne.
1: You are not.
2: Your meat sauce, Paul Lambert.
3: Hi.
1: Hi.
3: This is my favorite button of all time. Oh, that echo thing is back.
2: Okay.
0: Hi, I'm Robert Osborne.
2: Give me 5 seconds. Hold on. Nope, that's not it. That didn't do it, did it?
3: Hello, hello. No.
2: Okay, stay with me. Everybody be cool.
3: Hold on. I think, no.
2: No, you sure that didn't do it?
3: Do it again.
2: I just did.
3: Yeah.
2: Did that do it?
3: Yeah. That's it. Perfect.
2: See,
3: thank you.
2: I knew
3: you. Thank
2: I
3: you.
2: Hit the same button.
3: Hold on.
0: Hi, I'm Robert Osborne.
2: Hold on. Stay with me for a second. Zach is back. Right?
3: Yeah.
2: He's over there. Max is here.
4: Hey.
2: Tommy's coming in. Right?
3: Yeah.
2: Ben is on his way in at some point, 7 yeah. o'clock. But he doesn't get here till 7.
3: Yep.
2: Right?
3: Mm-hmm.
2: And then Marcus Sherrills is coming in around 7:30, quarter to 8.
3: That'll be great.
2: All right. Okay. Right. So that's what I'm talking about.
3: Yeah,
2: so that's what the show
3: fun.
2: Is today.
3: Yeah, it'll okay, be good. Fun, man. Yeah.
2: Good. All right.
3: Can't wait.
2: Good.
3: It'll be a great day today.
2: It's going to be a big day. I'm looking forward to it, man. We haven't had Marcus Sherrills on in forever.
3: He's the one that calls you Mr. Hockey, right?
2: He does.
3: Yeah.
2: He's got lots of respect, you know?
3: Yeah, good thing. Good point. I've never called you Mr. Hockey.
2: No, it's okay. I think he may be the only person that ever has.
3: Yeah, he's a great dude, man.
2: Although sometimes I do get that from like a server at a restaurant, and I'm like, oh no.
3: Mr. Hockey.
2: I'm Mr. Hockey. How about Mr. Cove?
3: How about that, man?
2: How about that? How about this, huh?
3: Yeah. How about that interview?
2: The interview
3: was great.
4: It really was.
3: Yeah. He's the most searched poker player in the world on their website.
2: Look at that.
3: Think about
2: that's
3: that.
2: That's the power of I was about to say power of Christ, but that's the exact opposite.
3: It might be.
2: I believe it's the power of the Power Trip Morning Show.
3: The power of the Christ compels you.
2: I don't think it does.
3: No.
4: The power of the P?
3: Yeah.
2: Were you on hand when that happened, Zach?
5: Hello?
2: Hold on. Sorry. Whoops.
5: I saw him from afar. I tweeted a picture of it. Pretty cool.
2: That was your picture? I mean, you took that picture that you tweeted?
5: Yes.
2: And so this is not at a situation where he's like, I don't know anything about poker, but I know I've seen it before where there are people around the table. That's not what the situation was.
5: Like, what do you mean?
2: Like you know how like everybody has their friends around the table and everybody's cheering and stuff like that?
5: No. They got a whole mess of tables out there. And so Jeff can, not everybody can go to where they were, but Jeff obviously can go and interview whoever he wants.
2: Jeff's the guy who did the interview?
5: Yeah.
2: And.
5: Who we had in studio last year.
2: That's right. Yes, that's the guy we had in studio last year.
3: That guy was great.
2: That's right. Yeah, exactly. That's right. I mean, it's a big deal, right? I mean, it's a huge deal.
3: It's a huge deal.
2: He's still in this, right?
3: I
2: mean,
3: like,
2: this is a, this is not like a, I mean, he has an opportunity that he might be winning, that he might win this thing, right?
5: He probably won't win, but he'll cash.
3: Yeah. Yeah, he'll make money.
5: Close to the bubble last night, and I think it's gonna. They'll probably start the not probably they will start the day, eliminating I think the 10 more players they need to get to the money, and I think Corey's got plenty of chips to make it to that. After that, he'll need a lot of luck, but he'll at least make money I think out of this. So
2: gotcha. So and again, I forgive me, I don't know what we're talking about here. So you're saying, it's not impossible that he would win, though, right? Like, he still is in the running.
5: Not impossible,
2: could win,
5: not impossible.
2: But it's a long shot that he would win.
5: He's got a pretty short stack at this point, and he's got 1,000 players in front of him to have to beat, so.
3: And I think the leader.
2: There's still 1,000 people.
3: Oh, yeah.
5: There's 1,392, and the 1,382 get paid. So I think they got 10 more players left, as when I checked last night, and that. Then everybody else gets money after that. But obviously, he wants to stay as long as possible because the longer he lasts, the more money you get. But like I said, he'll have some pressure on him pretty early on. But I think he'll be able to make the orbits needed to get to the money.
2: Got it. So it would be like a seventh round draft pick making it to the final table or something like that.
5: It would be like an undrafted, 50-year-old
2: okay.
5: Rudy.
2: Got it. Yeah. Okay. Thank you. I literally have no idea what's going on. But I know it's a huge thing. Right?
3: Perspective.
2: I mean, yeah.
3: The leader, if this is correct, Zach, on pokernews.com, the leader has 2.3 million chips. Corey has 115,000.
2: Oh, okay.
1: Wow.
2: Right.
3: So if that that's could, updated. Yeah,
2: got it. But yeah. that could, who knows?
3: Yeah, I mean,
2: But regardless,
3: chair chance is what they say.
2: And when you say, because I've heard you guys use the term before, Zach, when you say he could cash, that means he could finish in the money.
1: Correct.
2: And, yeah. And so he it could be a little bit of money or it could be a lot of money, but it's a really long shot that he wins the thing. All right, cool. But the other side of that is he's not coming home. So, Maxo.
1: Hey.
2: Are you busy?
1: No.
2: Would you like to climb in the van with Mises, Paul Lambert, and I this afternoon and go to Detroit Lakes?
1: Yeah, let's go.
2: You want to do it?
1: Sweet. Yeah, why not?
2: I think
1: not?
2: That's great. Because now Zach has to run the initials game tomorrow. Marnie can't go. Corey's not going to be here. So that moves Zach out of player into host. Corey's role. You're not running the board tomorrow, right?
1: No, sir. I mean, it's Abbott. He could let me know in the by the end of the show. Okay. I don't think so. As far as I know.
2: Okay, cool. So then you could move because Marty's. So you could move into the fourth player spot, and then we would still have a room play, and you could probably take Corey's hotel room because Corey's not going to be there to use his hotel room.
1: That'd be sweet. Hell yeah.
2: Does that work for everybody?
1: Yeah.
2: Does that make sense?
1: Yeah.
2: That makes sense.
3: It. Now,
2: you
3: is
2: have
3: it
2: to ride
3: still,
2: in the van with me, and I love to text and drive.
3: Is it
1: That's
3: still
1: okay.
2: Okay.
3: Ass, grass, or ass, nobody rides for free?
2: I think that goes without saying.
3: All right. Well, Max, you can sit in the front seat.
1: All right. Let's go.
3: Yeah.
2: There's a bed in the van for a reason, brother.
3: Oh, God. I don't want to sit on
2: it. So we're calling audibles, but that, if you want to do it, I mean, this could be, oh, my God. This would be Max's first time in Detroit Lakes.
1: Yeah.
2: At a new venue.
3: Yeah, the hockey arena, right?
1: And I do have grass and or ass.
3: Yeah.
1: For the ride.
2: I think we both know what I'm choosing.
3: Yeah. Yes,
2: I think
3: we do.
2: Both know.
3: Yes, we do. We 100% know what you're choosing.
2: All right. So Zach, you're running the initials, and it is a major. So we're doing three of them still. Is that right?
5: That is correct.
2: We're still doing three.
3: Yep.
2: Okay. So Parrish is driving down. So it's going to be Parrish, me, Sauce, Max, and Listener.
3: Yep.
2: For the majors.
3: Oh, normally would be four of us and then a listener.
2: Right.
3: Yeah.
2: And then Zach running it.
3: Yep.
2: So we're covered. As long as there's somebody running the board back here that is not named Max. And as long as we can slide Max into the room. And, I mean, watch out for your ladies because Max is on his way to the
1: gym. Oh, it's supposed to be a new leg.
2: All right, good.
3: Yeah, that'll be fun. When are we leaving? Oh,
2: I have a workout at Discover Strength until 3
3: near my house.
2: Not far from you.
3: I don't mean to be a diva. Can you pick me up?
2: Sure.
3: I mean, I can meet you at Discover Strength.
2: You could.
3: Is it the one by like Crispin Green and all that over by 55?
2: It's by our dentist. You know what I'm saying?
3: That's right by my house.
2: That's right by your house.
3: So
2: that's
3: you'll
2: right.
3: pick me up?
2: That's right.
3: Yeah.
2: That's right. I'll pick you up.
3: I'll stand outside. You don't have to like come in or anything.
2: I'm just going
3: to
2: go ahead and say it. Don't even bring the grass. If you know what I mean, because I'm not accepting grass.
3: No, I don't. Yeah, you can see my slabs if you want.
2: Zach,
3: I'll show you
2: you're
3: my
2: more
3: slabs.
2: Than welcome to ride in the van as well if you can stand the smell and you don't mind a guy texting and driving.
5: You know, you lost me at the texting and driving.
2: How
5: part.
2: Dare you?
3: He has plenty of grass, though.
2: He's too good for us.
3: Yeah.
5: I got more ass than grass.
3: Well, I think he's got to go.
2: I think
3: earlier.
2: That makes two of us.
3: Yeah.
5: Yeah.
3: Yeah, that'll be great.
2: Oh, you have to go earlier?
3: Don't you?
5: No, I mean, I probably could go with you. Well, I got equipment and stuff.
2: I'm taking the van. It's a giant van.
5: True.
2: We could all rendezvous in Plymouth and leave from there together. I like the word rendezvous.
3: Yeah, rendezvous.
2: We could rendezvous in Plymouth if everybody's up for it.
3: You could park at my house, Zacho.
5: Hmm. Yeah, I'll have to think about that.
3: That'd be fun.
5: Yeah.
1: Oh.
5: Well, Dolzy's closes at 2:30, so.
2: What is
3: that? Yeah. That's his spot in St. Cloud.
2: Dolzy's?
5: Yeah. What? Right downtown.
2: Is it a pot place?
5: No, it's
3: restaurant.
5: The best lunch place.
2: Oh, okay, got it. Well, we can pick you up in St. Cloud. We're coming through.
5: Oh, there we go.
2: We can meet at a pump and go.
5: We'll park at Sugar Daddy's.
3: Yeah, you could leave your car there for a while.
5: Max can show the intern DJ over there a little.
2: and maybe we can find another person to play the initials game there, if you know what I mean.
3: Now, if we stop there, we'll be there a while.
2: Honestly, if you want us to pick you up somewhere there, we can pick you up on the road as well. And I threw this out to Mark yesterday, but he seemed to not have anything to do with it. He said, no, thank you, is what he said. I don't know.
3: Well, that'll be fun.
2: He's
3: It'll
2: heard
3: be old school.
2: About the van. And I was kidding about the texting and driving officers.
3: Yeah, he was kidding.
2: I was just kidding about that. Okay, good. So Max is going as long as everything's thumbs up. You're riding with me. I'm picking you up at your house.
3: Yeah.
2: We got to figure out how to get Max over there.
3: Well, I'd go get Max.
2: Okay. Okay. And Zach, open invitation. You can either meet us in Plymouth or we can grab you along the way. There's a lot of, I don't even, again, whatever that is, we can get grab you from somewhere in there. And I'm throwing this out to Mark, who ain't listening. But if you hear this at some point, or somebody gets to you and you want to ride with us,
0: we
2: got it covered.
3: Sweet.
2: We got it covered. We're scrambling, but we got it covered.
3: Yeah, look at us.
2: Look at you, Max.
1: It's going to be fun.
2: Detroit Lakes.
3: Yeah, it'd be great.
2: You can't even imagine what it's like there, Max.
1: This is the height of my life.
2: It's a little version of heaven is what it is.
3: Yeah, this will be fun.
2: It's a little version of heaven.
3: I'll get snacks.
2: No, that's what I'm driving, so I'm the one that gets that.
3: Okay.
2: Oh, you said snacks.
3: Snacks.
2: Oh.
3: Yeah. Yeah, Daddy.
1: Detroit Lakes actually looks sick. I've never been there before.
3: Detroit Lakes is beautiful.
2: Oh, dude, you may not come home. You might be like Sauce when I took him to Milwaukee.
3: Yeah, you might find your own way home. There's no easy way out.
2: That's right. So, I don't know. Yeah, you'll love it. It's a great place.
3: It's great,
2: dude. It's the hockey arena again tomorrow for the broadcast. We are doing a major. Zach is the man on the spot. He has to pull it off. That's how it goes because Corey is going to get a bracelet.
3: No. He's going to keep playing into today.
2: I'm telling you, I believe he's going to win it. What do you think of
3: that? That's very kind of you.
2: I believe in him.
3: Yeah.
2: I believe he's going to win the whole thing. You know,
3: I believe I can fly.
2: What does PA always say? He's got a chair with a chance?
3: Chip chair chance.
2: That's the one. He's got a chair with a chance.
3: Yeah, he's got a chair with a chance.
2: That's right.
3: Good for him, man.
2: Yep, that's right.
1: He looked so happy in that interview, Corey.
3: I think that might be the happiest he is.
2: Yeah, good for him, man.
3: Yeah.
2: I mean, if somebody said, hey, Skid Row needs a new lead singer, Hawk, are you in?
3: Yeah.
2: You guys would never hear from me again.
3: No, you'd be pumped.
2: And then the next time you saw me, it'd be in an interview, and you'd be like, he's never looked so happy. That's it. I don't blame him. Go get him. Go get him, Corey. I believe in you.
3: Yeah, go get him, Corey.
2: Here he goes. When's he play? Today, you said?
3: Today, yeah, at 11 Vegas time, 1 o'clock our time.
2: So, again, I'm sorry. I don't mean to beat it into the ground, but I don't understand things. So, if he lost, like, one hand into today, he could be done?
3: No.
1: If he went all in and lost, yeah,
3: he might not win.
2: Is there a chance, Zach, that he could, just fold over and over and over again and make it really fun?
5: Almost certainly his plan.
3: Yeah.
5: That's exactly what that's why he's almost guaranteed the cash, because he has enough to fold through to get the 10 remaining players that they need to. And by the way, absolutely heartbreaking for these people who will now show up this morning to the poker table on the fourth day of their tournament, if you're doing 12-hour days. And will be the last people to get nothing. And there will be one person who will get nothing, and the next person will get $15,000. They slow the tournament down. They do it hand by hand. So there's there's hundreds of tables that they all deal out a hand.
2: Right.
5: They stop. They wait to see how many players got eliminated, and then they do the next hand and the next hand until they get to that point. And it is a very fun part of the tournament to watch, but also, man, the reactions and the heartbreak. Ugh.
2: Man. Well, I bet the fact that he's made it this far will make it even more likely, I guess, that they'll focus on him on the TV version.
5: It'd be nice. I'm surprised they haven't.
2: Same. Oh, they haven't yet?
5: Okay. And it's been really, it's been frustrating because he is, I mean, their own metrics. He is gaining, he has just as much interest.
2: And that's all that matters.
5: Any of these guys that they have. And, watching these tables on ESPN, it's just not been... I mean, they've been good, but it's like, come on, man, put the guy who's like the number one most searched player on the damn television.
2: Crazy, crazy. I want to know more. And we got a break. But so you weren't able to just walk up and stand by his table and watch him play poker, though.
5: Not his table. I mean, I could kind of get a little close,
2: if you wanted to follow me, you have to watch him.
5: The three featured tables that you can actually go and stand on the rail and watch, and they got screens up that'll show all their chip counts and who's up, and it's really awesome, actually. From I watched like 3.5 hours of poker the other night, and I loved every second of it. It was great.
2: No kidding.
5: And they got personalities. They've got drunks. They've got
3: sweet.
2: Oh wow.
5: Hot wives in the stands. So
2: did anybody reenact the thing that happened to him out at that poker room that one time? Get up and start pointing at people.
5: Yeah. It was really loud.
3: That guy there?
5: Maybe somebody said it, but I didn't hear it.
3: Was that guy there?
2: And you, Corey.
3: What an all-time story.
2: Oh, it's one of the best stories of all time.
3: Oh, my God.
2: It really is. Well, good luck, Corey. Go get him, man. I believe in you. None of these guys do, but I believe in you.
3: No, he made sure to call out that you and I don't believe in him, but that's fine.
2: It's okay.
3: Yeah.
2: You know, we light a fire in him. It's all part of the plan. Yeah. You got to have people that, you know, we are his bulletin board material.
3: Yeah, correct.
2: Yeah, yeah. We are his Brian Dennehy's.
3: Yeah, we're his Brian Dennehy's.
2: Yeah. We're the
3: Tommy cop. Boy's dad?
2: Yeah. Also,
3: speaking of that, where is he?
2: I don't know where Tommy is. I told you I thought he wasn't going to be here today.
3: No, I think he is.
2: Are you sure?
3: Yeah, because he texted me yesterday about his getting an email about trying to get into the
2: building.
3: Yeah.
2: Yeah. He might be in my van just waiting to give up. He's not even going. He just wants to give.
3: Yeah, he just wants to give it up.
2: He's going
3: to
2: pay for Max.
3: Yeah.
2: He's got you, Max.
1: He owes me.
2: Yeah. The whole egg, gas, or grass thing. He's paying for you.
3: No, 100%.
4: Mm-hmm. I agree.
3: Oh, thanks, Tom.
2: Relax. All right. So there it is. That you've heard it. We figured it out.
3: Yeah,
2: we've scrambled. We've got it done.
3: Hell yeah.
2: That's
3: right.
2: This
3: is going to be fun.
2: Alternate plans. Detroit Lakes, hide your wives.
3: Jeez.
2: That's right. Oh, and that gentleman is happy you're coming.
3: Yeah, Mel's excited.
1: That wasn't even Mel. That was me this time.
2: So, again, Marcus Sherrills. Oh, and William Sawalich today, right? Via StreamYard, Zacho. It's 7:30.
5: That's correct.
2: To talk about NASCAR. He had a bad weekend last weekend, Zach. So a bad weekend. Did our guy had a bad weekend. His teammate run into him.
3: Oh, man. That sucks.
2: Yeah. It happens. Oops. It happens. All right. Patrick Morse will be right back. On the
4: I know that.
2: I know you know, Rose. Relax. And by the way, I don't need your A. You can keep it.
3: It's voluntary. Thanks to my friends at Gutter Helmet. Gutter Helmet.
2: Forget about that.
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2: How dare I forget about that? Thank you, Gutter Helmet. Be right back on
6: the fan.
7: No Jack Michaels show today. The Twins will be going for a sweep of the Cleveland Guardians. 12 noon is the pregame show right here on the fan. 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
3: No, that was
2: somebody
3: not
2: else
3: you.
2: In a car that looks just like mine.
3: Correct.
2: That's exactly right. Yeah. It was a bit of a fiasco yesterday. But I'm back and I'm better than ever. I'm feeling good today.
3: Good for you.
2: Thanks. It's the 9th day of July.
3: Yeah.
2: Here we are.
22: Big Citrus.
3: Yeah, he reports in 17 days
2: he
3: from
2: does.
3: Today.
2: It's all happening.
3: Yeah.
2: You know, yesterday when our beloved Dan Brewer was talking to our beloved Alec Lewis.
3: About how much he hates the Grateful Dead.
2: They did talk about that. Well, yeah. But they mentioned that something that confused me. They made it sound like the actual start of training camp is undetermined yet. Is that not true?
3: That was weird.
2: That was weird, right? He said
3: like,
2: that, right?
3: Alex prepared and Bump is prepared.
2: Yeah.
3: It's
2: definitely set in stone, isn't
3: yeah,
2: it?
3: Yeah, hold on.
1: It has to be, right?
3: Yeah.
2: I would think so. I was confused, but so I'm not the only one that was confused by that then. Good.
3: Yeah, we got an email about it. Their first day, their first practice is Saturday, August 1st.
2: Okay,
3: that's
2: good.
3: The everybody
2: right.
3: back together day.
2: Yeah.
3: Where every, like the NFL Network
2: Saturday,
3: now,
2: August
3: ESPN
2: 1st.
3: Will be there.
2: Yeah.
3: That's the first, like, practice with fans.
2: Right.
3: Their first full padded practice is August 3rd, and then the night practice is August 9th. But yeah, they, right here, it's all right here. It's all on.
23: I knew it. The doors work.
3: Yeah.
23: Thanks,
3: yeah, you're welcome.
23: How cool is that?
2: Hi, buddy.
3: Yeah.
23: Those doors are hot.
2: It's good to see you.
3: Those doors are
23: it's
3: hot.
23: It's great to see you.
2: The doors are hot.
23: No, they're like sexy and new, you know?
2: Yeah.
3: They're dexy and new?
2: No, he said they're sexy and new.
3: But yeah, that I heard the same thing, and I'm like, well, no, it's August 1st.
2: That's okay, good. All right, good, good. So yeah, it's all happening. It's all happening.
3: Yeah. Practice is at 2:30 that day.
2: Tommy?
23: Hugs, Daddy?
2: Buddy boy.
3: Hugs, Daddy.
23: How are you doing?
2: You know, things are good. I don't suppose you want to go to Detroit Lakes.
23: No, when are you guys going?
2: We're leaving this afternoon, like around 3-ish, 3:30-ish.
23: Really?
2: Yeah.
0: You guys think you'll watch videos together on the way up?
2: Well, I don't know.
0: You get a little handsy in the back?
2: Is that going to determine whether or not you come with us?
0: Just asking for a friend. Just wondering.
2: I'm going to say that there is a couch that turns into a bed back there. I'll just leave it at that.
0: Yeah, you know what? I don't have anything tonight.
2: Mm-hmm.
0: I got to work on Friday. That's the problem.
2: Right. You know? Yeah, that
1: you
2: is.
1: You got to put in a work day.
0: You got to fire up a work day.
2: Because we're actually doing the radio show, yeah. And then we're coming home, and it's about a 3.5-hour drive. So
0: I bet you guys, when you guys go to Zorba's tonight,
2: yeah,
0: it's going to get a little loose.
2: You think it'll get loose?
0: Sure.
1: Oh, yeah.
2: I mean, sure. Basically, we don't have any dads with us. It's just us, so we're going to be in trouble. Yeah, go ahead.
1: I'm going straight to the hotel room.
2: Oh, obviously.
1: Yeah. I'll even walk if you drop me off in the vicinity.
2: No, for sure.
0: Yeah. But you think like the single gals and guys.
2: Yes, sir.
0: Up in Detroit Lakes.
2: Sure.
0: They know you guys are coming.
2: Yeah.
0: And they're like, let's go meet him at Zorba's.
2: That's what I'm saying.
0: Get a little handsy.
2: Yeah. Well, you know, there's like.
1: I'm going to my hotel room.
2: You know, the hotel right beside a couple of bars.
0: Is it really?
2: Yeah.
0: You guys stay at the main big hotel there?
2: That's what we're saying, right?
1: I think so.
2: Yeah. It's like there's like literally stumbling distance from the hotel.
0: Really?
2: But the problem with that is we do the morning show.
0: That's a tale as old as time.
2: You're right. It's a tale as old as time.
0: When people ask about when we did Vegas back in the day when do you stop and when do you start? It's hard.
1: Well, when do you and Dobbs stop?
0: You don't.
1: Yeah.
0: You just don't. No. You gotta face adversity head on. You know, you can't run away from it. You run right into it. And
1: if somebody wants to hand you and Dobbs a couple of noons and you walk in, you'll drink them.
0: Dobbs, where's your noon? Dobbs, in your pocket? Oh man, I miss Dov. I haven't even seen him yet to hug him for his engagement,
2: pending nuptials.
1: Yep, he's coming over on Saturday.
2: Oh,
0: is he?
1: Mm-hmm.
0: You know what I'm doing Saturday? No one cares. Going to River Falls.
2: Oh,
0: River Falls days. If you're open, Hogs
2: I'm
0: Daddy.
2: Not. But I love her. That's a great city.
0: You ever been? It's actually a hidden little gem.
2: Oh, are you kidding me? It ain't hidden at all. Everybody knows about that.
0: Yeah, it's like a mile long of just bars.
2: Just tail.
1: Yeah, it's like,
0: It's one a of lot the, of tang.
1: It's a, jeez.
2: Well, it's 5:59 and 55 seconds. He's fine.
1: He knows. He got here on time. He's talking about the drink, the orange drink.
0: But like, I'm looking forward to it. It's going to be fun. I haven't been to River Falls in about 5 years.
2: And who are you going there with?
0: So Cess and all of her old friends went there for college. So we're all going back.
1: Oh boy. You're going back to get weird.
0: The only reason we're going back is for them to live their glory days and drink like they used to drink. And I'm like, let's roll.
2: On a scale of 1 to 20, how nervous is Cess about you going along?
0: So yesterday randomly we have like, do you know how you fire up big group chats before you go on a big trip? And so I went down the 2013 River Falls football roster and I just started throwing random names like, you think he's going to be here? And they're like,
2: oh my God,
0: the hell do you know these names? And then I think I struck gold on one of them because they go, what? And like three girls go, what? And like, I don't know. Someone must have hooked up with one guy and I struck gold by saying his name. But like, you guys, I think they were in college. They were handing out makeouts like it's their day job. So I'm guessing it's going to be like, you know, it could get crazy.
2: It could get crazy.
1: Yeah.
0: Well, like, I don't want anyone looking for trouble. That's the one thing. I'm not a fighter. I'm a lover, you know?
1: That's how you bring scene bear.
2: That's what I'm saying.
0: I got a better chance of getting handsy with a dude than fighting,
2: It can't be one of them
1: is 100%.
2: How about we wrestle? That's what you say.
0: Yeah.
1: How about we kiss?
2: No, I think you're fine. I mean,
1: no
2: you're,
1: joke.
2: You're 9'9" and you're a tough guy and you're good. You're fine.
0: Yeah, we'll be good. We'll be good.
2: You're gonna be good.
0: You know what banged this weekend?
2: No.
0: Stillwater bangs. When's the last time you were in Stillwater?
2: It's been too long. I'll tell you that.
0: The dude scene, out of this world.
2: Okay.
1: Yeah.
2: Okay.
0: Out of this world.
1: You seem to find a lot of pictures the 4th of July weekend without your beautiful wife in them and just you and about 8 men.
2: It does seem that...
0: It does seem
2: like... the one more likely to be fighting this weekend, maybe Sess.
23: Yeah, most likely. Yeah, she'd be sticking up for me.
2: No, she's going to fight ladies because you're trying to steal their men.
0: Yeah. It was a dance floor full of good-looking women, and me and Schmoll and Hazy just danced together the whole

0: Tom, I was with you for like an hour at the White House.
1: My God.
0: I don't remember a thing.
1: You don't remember it?
0: No. One of those nights.
1: Oh, Thomas, don't you get frightened?
0: No.
1: I would.
0: Like the old, like, overthinking it. But like...
1: You just gotta let it go, huh?
0: The good news, yeah. If Seth wasn't there, you know, like, and I was solo, that would have been bad. But
2: you
0: like,
2: were what?
0: If... But it was fine because like Eddie was there, everyone was there, yeah. So I knew like I was good. No fights, no nothing like that.
1: Well, I'll tell you, we're glad you're here.
0: Great to be here, and I can't wait to talk to you guys about Detroit Lakes. I think you guys are gonna have a blast.
1: Well, like, the invitation is open for you.
3: Yeah, man.
1: You know, it's been a long week. And it's just we've been getting by, making sure the show happens.
0: Yeah, it's been a great week.
1: Well, and Marcus Shields, and he's in today. How cool is that? I know it.
2: That'll be great.
1: And Ben will be here in a bit. And William Swalich at 7:30.
0: Yeah,
1: it's all happening.
0: It's a great day.
1: Somehow we've struggled through these 3 days. Now it's the fourth day, and Tommy's here. And you made it all better.
0: No, you're the best.
1: So if you'd like to roll with us, you are open to it. You there's a spot in my van for you.
0: How big is this van? It's getting tight. There.
1: Dude, it's 6-foot ceilings.
0: We should have to take our shirts off to ride up.
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5: From the KFGO News Center, I'm Nate Cohn. A Kissing County court has sentenced a woman for the fatal shooting of a man at Halleck, Minnesota. Jordan Hansen will spend 15 years in prison for the murder of Justin Esparza. Esparza was killed in March of last year. Hansen pled guilty in May to charges of second-degree murder. The FBI is offering up a reward of $150,000 for information leading to the arrest of another fugitive charged in Minnesota's massive feeding or fraud case. 42-year-old Fahad Muhammad Nur is accused of stealing more than $5 million in federal child nutrition funds using fake invoices. Investigators believe Nur fled to Somalia in early 2022, shortly after federal raids launched an investigation. And a nearly 60-year-old Fargo bar has a new owner. Duffy's Tavern at the intersection of Main Avenue and University Drive. It's been purchased by attorney Colin Poolman and a new ownership group. The bar first opened in 1967. The previous owner, Dwayne Litton, purchased that bar in 2006. From the KFGO News Center, I'm Nate Cohn.
6: This is always the time of year that kind of fast forwards.
7: Yeah.
6: You
7: never
6: really have memorable time. I'm trying to soak right now in better than I have.
7: Well, how about this? I don't mean to cause any PTSD for you. Mm-hmm. How about high school football teams now start like now?
6: Have you heard how horrible this
7: they
6: is?
7: They practice, like a buddy of mine's kiddo, they practice in like June now.
6: What? So the new rules, you guys, you can have like 6 weeks of practice during the summer. So like these kids get out of, think of getting out of school. Last day of school. God. You have Friday, Saturday, Sunday. You're already nervous because Monday you have 2 weeks of two-a-days to start the summer. And then you have like 2 weeks off. And then you go 2 weeks before the 4th of July. Yeah. Get the 4th off. 2 weeks after, get 1 week off, and then you're literally at two-a-days.
7: Yeah, like a month ago, God. Abbott was like, yeah, we're stacking equipment. I'm like, all right, it's June, right. Abbott.
8: Tommy.
6: Yeah.
8: I loved high school football.
6: No,
8: I would have been.
7: Same.
8: I would have been happy to start the day after school ended. Which, I loved it, man.
6: Which is fair, but like there was something to be said about like morning workouts and lifting and enjoying the summer and when you're 16 and driving.
7: Oh, yeah.
8: Yeah.
7: Yeah.
8: But there's something even better to be said about getting practice done and then going out looking for babes.
6: I know. And either way, though, you know, like instead of having to do 2 days, you just work out and then you have the whole day. That was best. But like,
8: if I wasn't working out, I weighed 250.
7: It's awesome.
6: You know, so, Daddy, like, you didn't play baseball in the summer, did you?
8: I did not.
6: We all played other sports too. I think you have to specialize these days.
8: No, yeah, we heard you talking about that the other day.
9: Yeah. Kind of is like
7: you all. We always started. I think it was August 1st.
6: Yeah,
7: and it was like once it turned to like now, you'd be like, oh God, I haven't gone outside.
6: Yeah. The worst.
7: It was the worst. But once you got into the stride of it, it was sweet. But when they said, yeah, they've had practice in June.
6: Yeah.
7: Like when I used to live in Edina, we would drive by that field, man. They're out there practicing.
6: It's crazy.
7: It's crazy.
6: It's good for them. It's probably why they're so much better. But like when you do, you're right around now and then you start seeing like Little League World Series coming on, you're like, oh God.
7: Yeah.
6: We're getting close.
7: Oh yeah.
6: And then you smell like the wet grass in the morning.
9: Oh yeah.
6: That's when I start tingling. I'm like, oh yeah,
8: okay. Here we are.
6: No, but seriously, Hawk Daddy, you know that.
8: Oh yeah.
6: Wet grass on like August morning.
8: You ain't got to tell me.
7: Dude, how about like old school? Not to go old school
6: on
7: it. But how about like Saturday 9 a.m. games in like fourth grade.
6: Nothing.
7: Better. And you literally, because you and I were about the same size, mm-hmm. you would just use your size. You didn't have to. There was no finesse to it. You could just use your size.
0: The best.
7: The best.
0: The best. The best.
6: It was.
7: They put you in the middle, and you could just rush the quarterback.
6: It was the most fun I've ever had. Like, yeah. I got to play with my brother. My dad was the coach.
7: Oh.
6: Load up the car after. Head down to the dome.
7: Still a little dark out. Oh, it was the best.
6: I know.
7: Nothing better.
6: Nothing better.
8: I'll tell you,
6: it was great.
8: You know what? I might be looking at it through old man colored glasses.
7: Yeah.
8: Because. You're right. And when I was actually 16, I'd have been like, man, this sucks. But right now, I would give anything for one more week of football.
7: Yeah. Mm-hmm.
8: You know what I mean? I would give anything to go back and just play it again. That was the best, man. It was so much fun.
7: It was.
0: Hawks Daddy, your size right now.
8: Yes, sir.
0: What are you, 160?
8: I'm 153.
0: 153.
8: Yeah.
0: If you went back, do you think you could play a series for Maple Grove High School? It doesn't matter what position.
8: Are you Maple Grove High School? No. Mr. Cinderella Valley, where I went to school?
0: Do you think you could do it? One series?
7: Man.
8: I mean,
0: that'd be hard.
8: I doubt it. I know.
0: Without getting hurt would be hard.
8: That's what I'm saying.
7: I'm almost 100 pounds lighter than I was.
0: Do you think you
7: could
0: do it, Paulie? On Tonka? You probably could.
7: I'm 43, man.
8: That's what I'm saying. My knee would
7: those
8: give out.
7: Those kids, no.
8: Can you imagine how sore you'd be?
0: Just like the snap of the ball, like the explosion. Like, it'd be great, but that's what I'm scared of, that something would pop right
7: now.
8: Oh, yeah. Something would pop. Something would pop, and I'd be looking at the cheerleaders. I'd be in trouble.
7: Yeah.
8: You know what I mean? It's, I don't know.
0: Did you guys give your jerseys out?
8: What do you mean?
0: Back in the day?
8: I'm sorry, I don't know what you mean.
0: Oh, come on, you guys.
8: Give your jersey up.
0: Best part of playing high school football. Number one with a bullet.
9: When your crush was wearing your jersey in school.
0: Give your opposite jersey to the girl.
8: Oh, like if it was a home game.
0: So if it was a home game,
7: she could have used mine to cover her car. But
8: he gave his to the entire cheerleading squad. Yeah.
7: You know, like at the Vikings game when there's that huge Vikings flag that goes up.
8: Yeah, the kindergartners didn't have a parachute. we did. That wasn't a thing for us.
0: Yeah.
8: No,
0: so the best part. Yeah. So then you start like giving out everything you had. So like I would give out like my jersey, my sweatshirt, everything.
7: The sweatshirt part was great. Yeah.
0: That's awesome. But the best part when you got it back like on Saturday or Monday, and it smelt like perfume.
8: Okay.
0: Son of a.
8: Okay.
0: I needed a smoke after that.
8: I can't even imagine.
10: I know that, honey.
0: But you felt so cool to see your jersey.
8: Yeah, there's nothing better. Yeah, no.
0: And then walking, did you guys wear your jersey to school on Fridays?
8: Yeah, yeah. That was a deal, man. Sure. That was a deal.
0: That was kind of the best and the worst because then it was tight. Yeah. Tom, why are you wearing a sweatshirt? I'm sorry. I just didn't want to show my, literally looked like I had a donut around my waist.
7: Oh. And it flew by, man. As I said the other day, nothing goes faster than high school and college football. Mm-hmm. It flies by. It's the fastest season out of all of them.
0: Well, high school, now they get two games in before Labor Day.
7: Well, yeah.
0: Like they play in August.
7: Yeah.
0: And then they're done before MEA. So they're done by, like, October 15th.
7: Don't they play the Wednesday before the Gophers play? Isn't that when a lot of them play? Yep. Labor Day weekend?
0: Exactly right. So then they play then, and then they have 8 weeks only, and then they're done by MEA, so, like, October 15th, 20th.
7: Wow.
0: Yeah. And then it's playoffs. And everyone makes playoffs. Though, but
8: you know, I've told you guys this before, but there's a million things that were different where I played and when I played. But we played a 10 game schedule, and only one game, one team in your entire district made the playoffs, like the best team in the whole district. So we played 10 games no matter what.
0: Yeah.
8: So we started way earlier than you guys did.
7: And it was hot.
8: Terrible humidity. Just terrible.
7: Oh,
8: yeah.
0: God.
8: Just terrible.
0: Well, Hawks Daddy, what if like the two best teams in the state were in the district? It didn't matter.
8: I think they could have a wild card or something
0: could.
8: Like that.
0: They could pick if they knew.
8: Right, okay. Yeah. But how would I know? My team never made the playoffs.
0: Well, who's the good guy on your team?
8: Curtis Enos, but he was actually he was an eighth grader when I was a senior.
0: Oh.
8: Yeah. Okay. But he was, he was our equipment kid. And he ended up being, what, seventh overall pick to the Chicago Bears?
7: Fifth overall pick.
8: And he was just a great kid, man. Great kid. And his brother was the tailback, and I was a fullback. But,
0: Hugs, did you ever score a touchdown?
8: Oh, sure. Yeah, my senior year, they moved me from guard my junior year to fullback my senior year. And, I scored a few touchdowns.
0: And you're number 44, right?
8: That's number 44, yeah. Went from 55 to 44.
7: That's a good number.
0: That's a killer.
7: 44 is a good
0: number. You got to be a dog to wear 44.
8: I was fullback.
6: Yeah, yeah. You're captain. You were dog.
8: I was captain.
6: Yeah.
8: And I played linebacker on defense.
6: Did you wear you were a neck roll, didn't you?
8: I had the biggest shoulder pads.
6: Did you go 4-4 because that was Bosworth's number? Is that why?
8: No, I went 4-4, I think, because it was Well, there was another 44 at the time that I did go that way for, but it wasn't him.
6: Hogs, when I picture you, like as 44, I picture you. Have you ever seen, Friday Night Lights, the movie, right?
8: Yeah, of course. Yeah, I love it.
6: And who's the guy, Tim McGraw's son, in that movie?
8: Brian Dennehy.
7: Yeah, John Riggins did wear it.
8: Yeah, John Riggins.
6: That's I'm blanking on his name. He's like the coolest guy on there.
8: Yeah.
6: That's what I picture of you. Like, that's how I picture you. Like, getting in a pickup truck, standing up, someone's flooring it.
8: Yeah, sure.
6: You have like three girls drinking beer in front of like the principal. You don't even care. And you're just rolling after the game.
8: Sure.
6: And you go to a house party and just rage.
7: Yeah. And fight.
8: You know what?
6: Fight.
8: I'm gonna let you keep that picture in your
6: head. But you have like a cutoff jersey of your jersey somehow, and that's what you're wearing.
7: And fighting.
8: I'm gonna let
6: and
8: you keep
6: fighting.
7: That. And throwing hands.
8: I'm gonna let you keep all those images.
6: I need that in my head.
8: You keep that.
6: Yeah.
8: Because the truth isn't quite there.
7: The truth will set you free.
8: I mean, there's parts of it that are true. Like, I was fighting, but I was losing the fights.
6: God.
8: The truck was a Trans Am that started most of the time. The babes was a babe who...
6: Were you dating a single girl?
8: I thought she was in a relationship.
7: So bad. You only dated one girl.
8: I know. No, yeah, no.
7: She was married.
8: I thought she was in a relationship. She was unaware of it.
7: Yeah.
6: You know what I mean. She was two-time and you?
8: Three-four-time. And that's why I fought
7: all the
8: time.
7: That's why I got beat up.
8: That's why
7: by
8: I was always fighting.
6: Oh, my God. Yeah. That's yeah. More, now it's sad. I don't even want to hear about it.
8: I'm so glad it happened. I can't believe I ran that gauntlet and made it out alive.
6: Yeah.
8: You know, I was firing bullets, if you know what I mean.
6: God, that's
8: so
6: hot.
8: Yeah. No, it was the greatest time. I loved it so much, but I was a moron. And I don't know. It was just a super small town. You can't even imagine how small a town it was. And, I mean, almost every high school senior boy had to play on the football squad, or we wouldn't have a football squad.
7: Yeah.
8: You know what I mean?
6: They had to play.
8: Yeah, yeah. But also, when we played Bradford, they had two kids more than that were over 6 foot tall.
6: Yeah.
8: And we were like, oh no.
7: Yeah.
8: What are we going to do? You know what I mean? Right. And they beat our aces.
7: I tell that story all the time. That was the Marion Barber factor. He's the best high school football player besides Joe Maurer I've ever seen. And when we were kids and we get to the field, and we found out we were playing Wayzata, when they would say the B team, we'd go, thank God. Because he'd kill us. He'd play both ways at like 12 and destroy us.
8: Yes, right.
7: He'd single-handedly beat us. He was so fun.
8: That's how Curtis was, man.
7: He was such a nice guy, too.
6: R.I.P.
7: Yeah.
6: I mean, you could argue the best running back to ever go through Minnesota.
7: Oh, and he played safety, too, on defense.
6: Why
7: and he
6: wouldn't would just, you? Just hawk everybody.
7: Yeah. Lurk in the back. Dude, he was so good. He was so good.
8: By the way, this portion of Parks and Rec was brought to you by friends at Holiday.
7: Holiday's the best, man. 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
8: We're scraping by here. 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
8: I don't mind that.
7: No, Red Bull.
8: Okay.
7: 8.4 ounce for $6.50. 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
8: Do they have big can, small energy?
7: Probably, yeah.
8: I'm good with that, too.
7: I do.
8: You do. You did. You don't anymore.
7: Appreciate it.
8: Yeah.
6: How much are you down, Paulie?
7: About 22 pounds.
6: Are you really?
7: Yeah.
8: Look at you.
7: Yeah.
6: God, that's
8: hot. You are a pretty, pretty man.
7: Yeah.
6: Don't you just feel better?
7: It's the best.
6: Yeah. It's the greatest. We always talk about it. When clothes fit.
7: Yeah. Oh. Yeah.
8: Yeah.
6: That's
8: the
6: difference.
7: The best.
8: Yeah. I've been watching you on camera this entire time. It's been trained on you. I think Zach is just infatuated with how good you look.
6: That is great.
8: Yeah. Go back to him for a second, Zach. So look at you. Your Grateful Dead shirt, which you did just to spite 100%, Dan Barrero.
7: Yes.
8: I know. I saw that when you walked in. I'm like, yeah, you did that just to spite Dan Barrero. You got to admit, though, I mean, like, you don't, like, listen to their music often.
7: Oh, yeah.
8: You do?
7: Yeah. Oh, yeah.
8: You do?
7: The Grateful Dead is one of my favorite bands. I love the Dead. Yeah. It's easy to say the Dead sucks. It's easy to say the Dave Matthews Band sucks. That's an easy take. It's just, it's a popular take to say those bands are terrible.
8: I think there's a difference between overrated and sucks.
7: Nah, yeah, you're right. Overrated, but, you know, every band is overrated to everybody, right?
8: Yeah.
6: Paulie, what's a song I would know of the Grateful Dead?
7: Truckin'.
8: He might know that. He'd know the one that was a hit for them on that.
7: Touch of Grey.
8: Touch of Grey. Just
0: I'll listen off air.
8: Yeah, you would know it if you heard it.
7: I don't think it's your speed, but it's I love it.
0: But they
7: American Beauty is one of the greatest albums of all time. There wouldn't be a Dave Matthews without the Grateful Dead.
0: Do they kind of have a vibe like Dave?
7: Yeah, they're a jam band. They're the original popular jam band.
8: And somebody
7: Dave Wales.
8: Somebody who emailed in to the show yesterday for Barrero said it right. I mean, you might go see the Grateful Dead on the day where they were the greatest band on the planet.
7: Yeah.
8: But you also might go see them on a day when you think that none of them have ever played an instrument before.
7: There is that,
8: because
7: there
8: was a bit of a drug use going on, right?
7: Oh, yeah.
8: So I don't know. But like you said, though, I think the difference between this band sucks and
7: you
8: think they're overrated is different.
7: Correct.
8: You can say any band and your opinion is overrated because you don't like their music, and that's fine.
7: Yeah.
8: Saying they suck is a different thing.
7: That's a very good point. Yeah, he said they're overrated.
8: Exactly. And that was the question that wherever it came from, somebody had on their
7: And he loves the Allman Brothers.
8: Sure.
7: He loves them.
8: Yeah, yeah.
7: It's weird to not like both.
8: Right.
7: I like both. The Allman Brothers are sweet.
10: The Allman Brothers wail.
7: Yeah, they wail.
8: Yeah.
7: Dude, Melissa, Jessica, all those slammers are great.
8: Yeah, I think
10: it's false.
7: Yeah. Oh, dude, they're all great. They're a great live band.
10: Oh yeah,
7: but it's weird to not like. Yeah, and he loves the Allman Brothers band.
8: But you guys know as well as I do. Like, I had a problem back to high school with a band that I loved for a long time because I got in a fight with a kid that was wearing an Anthrax shirt, and for about 2 years I couldn't listen to Anthrax. You know what I mean?
7: Yeah.
8: You know, there's odd reasons for not liking things that have nothing to do whether or not they're good or not.
7: You are correct.
10: I say that all the time. Sometimes that's the reason I never saw Monty Python Holy Grail growing up as a kid, because the least funny kid said it was the best movie of all time. And
8: that's
10: you know what? I'm not going to watch this movie now.
8: Absolutely.
10: Yeah.
7: It's a plus.
10: I'm sure it's great.
7: Oh, it's a plus.
8: Yeah, you should give it a chance now.
7: Yeah.
10: But as a kid, I was like, bleep that.
8: Yeah, no, I agree.
10: This kid sucks.
7: It's super good.
8: We all know there's one name, and as soon as I say this, there's going to be a name that pops into your mind where you're not going to like that person for just because of their name, even though you haven't met them.
7: Yes.
8: Just because the name has a bad connotation.
7: You are correct.
8: It's all right. Mm-hmm. You know what I mean?
0: Yep.
8: God, Brett's a terrible name. Just kidding, Brett. Power Chip Morning Show will be right back with What Really Matters and More on The Fan.
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4: All right, good morning, everybody. Welcome back. Hey, Zach.
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4: 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Is that what you were just doing?
5: 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Something, so I filled it, and then I remembered that and was bored here and decided to do it.
4: That's cool. Another reason to turn into KFAN.com/watch. Mm-hmm. So you can do like a different show or like just comments or whatever you call it during the breaks. Yeah. I was watching you talk. And I'm like, he's either lost his mind or he's doing something because you were having a conversation with somebody over there.
15: Anything good, Zach? Anything good?
5: No, but it looks somebody was mentioning what would be like if you were in Detroit Lakes. And
4: oh, my.
15: Oh.
5: How's the look? Town would never be the same.
16: Your mic's on.
5: Hide your wives for Max. Hide your husbands for Tommy.
15: Hogs Daddy.
4: Yes, sir.
15: Did you see what list came out today? I sent it to you last night. The new State Fair foods came out today.
4: Oh, I did see that.
17: No, did you?
4: I did see that.
17: Did you
5: flip on that? Did you move?
15: No, but so it was psych. It comes out tomorrow. It's like a hype video that the same there put out.
5: Yeah.
15: And now it just came out today.
4: Oh, yeah,
15: it came out this morning.
4: I'm looking at it right now.
5: List is in the printer if you want it. I also have pictures. Why don't we do that for What Really Matters?
15: Oh, well, yes! This is like my favorite day. Yeah, I love this.
4: Yeah.
15: Sure, I swear I'm on a lot of the times when we go over this stuff. This is great.
4: Well, I think they probably time it up for that.
5: Yeah.
15: Hugs Daddy, I know you're not a fan. You're not a fan.
4: Of food? I love it.
15: No, of the fair.
4: You know what? I'm doing my best to not be such a grouchy old butt. No.
15: No.
4: I said I was doing my best. I'm not quite there yet.
15: Do we do many shows anymore?
4: I think we're doing one this year, maybe, but who knows?
5: Yeah, because no the idea. First weekend, Hogs Daddy and I are going to be in Vegas.
4: Yeah, we're going to Vegas.
15: Oh, you are?
5: Yeah, we're going to Circa.
4: Saucy and I are going to do things together from now on. We've decided to be hanging out.
15: You guys should.
4: We're friends.
5: No, we're going.
15: You guys are going?
5: Yeah, for the Survivor, Circa Survivor. Sorry,
4: for Circa, baby.
15: Are you eloping?
5: I mean,
4: we haven't discussed it yet.
5: Yeah.
4: I'm waiting for a hotel room. I'm throwing hints there. Anybody hasn't said anything.
15: God, Circa bangs, doesn't it?
5: It's the best.
4: It bangs.
15: Like, do you know
5: it's my
15: favorite. You think of like the outside stadium swim.
5: What are you doing?
15: Well, I'll go low with you. I like going low.
4: I know.
5: Yeah.
4: Go low, low, low.
15: But like, yeah. But then like
5: No.
15: The indoor bar is just as cool as the outdoor bar.
5: The whole place is sweet.
15: You know?
4: I love downtown. I love being downtown. I love it. I like it more than the strip these days. It's cheaper. The drinks are harder. Yeah. The gambling's cheaper.
15: Did you go,
4: Zach, you were just there. Did you go downtown at all?
16: Yeah, we actually.
4: Oh, yeah, you did. You sent me the picture.
16: Yes, and saw the, what Liz, I think it's called the Legacy Club.
4: Isn't that the best?
15: Was it, Zacho? Good?
16: Really good. In fact, because I did actually still have the wristband on. I did get a chair for the seat in the sports book for the U.S. soccer game.
5: Oh, yeah.
16: And it was really good for about 10 minutes.
17: Right, yeah, but it was fun for the beginning.
16: Yeah. I didn't realize people beat the traffic leaving sports books, but they were gone in the 70th minute.
4: Yeah. So you went up to the Legacy Club. Did you talk to anybody? Is there a possibility for what we talked about? Can we have a little get-together there?
16: A lot to talk about. A lot of great stuff. And I actually saw Stadium Swim for the first time, too.
15: God, how great.
16: Holy
15: great.
16: Boy.
4: Holy you have it on balls. Earth.
5: Yeah, I've never been out there.
15: It's worth all the hype. Like, we could hype it up as much as we wanted, and it'd still blow you away.
4: There's no way to
15: it's
4: talk.
15: It's unbelievable. Really? It's so much fun.
5: I mean, that sportsbook on a Sunday of the NFL season is literally...
15: You're heaven. You're
16: great. That's the place to be.
5: It's 100 out of 100.
15: Yeah, that's where you're... Well, like, when you die, that's where we're going to spread your ashes. Yep. It'll be great.
4: Yeah. No, we're going to spread him before he dies.
5: Then you and David will go missing.
15: Correct. So, like, when you're walking down to old or downtown, right? What is it called? Is it Old Town Vegas? Downtown Vegas?
4: Downtown. Fremont Street, baby.
15: Yeah. Okay,
4: Fremont Street, baby.
15: I've only been to Hogs and Heifers and the Circa. I've never really ventured anywhere else. Is it? It's pretty cool, right?
4: Dude, it's so greasy.
5: Yeah, it's your kind of area.
4: It's dangerous.
5: Yeah.
4: It's the only thing that still feels like Vegas to me.
15: Really?
4: It's greasy.
15: Is it more like? Is it more?
4: I mean, if you dress up, you're more likely to get robbed.
15: Yeah, that's okay.
4: So no, I'm just kidding. I love it, man.
15: But like, it's like the old school vibe of Vegas.
4: Completely.
15: Yeah. Okay.
4: Completely.
15: And things are closer together, so it's easier to like bar hop.
5: Fremont Street.
4: Yeah, it's like
15: I've never been. I truly never been. Man.
5: You'd love it.
4: You're gonna be.
15: God, I can't wait.
4: I can't wait to tell you about it. You're gonna be. It's gonna be huge.
15: It's gonna be so great.
4: It's gonna be huge. I can't wait.
15: Mm-hmm. That's fun.
4: It's going to be fun.
15: So fun.
4: We got all kinds of things going on.
15: Yeah.
4: More to come. If we make it that long. We're hanging on. Just by a thread.
15: Mm-hmm.
4: And now it's time for What Really Matters.
5: Ba-da-ba-da.
4: Brought to you by our friends at OVO.
5: OVO whales.
15: OVO does whale.
5: Yeah.
4: You don't have the list, do you?
5: No, they don't give me the list.
4: Oh, they don't give you the read?
5: No.
4: OVO LASIK and I.
15: OVO, Lovinoff and...
4: Yeah.
5: Dr. David White.
15: Dr. David White.
5: Your Minnesota Twins beat the Guardians in a walk-off in the bottom of the ninth. Your Twins are now one game back of being at 500.
17: Let's go.
5: They're 46-47. Same two teams today at 12:40. Did any... None of you watch the game?
4: No.
17: I saw some of it. Yeah.
4: I saw it twice.
5: Did you see the moment where Trevor Plouffe was out in the outfield handing out 20s to guys to buy beer?
15: No, he wasn't.
5: Yeah,
18: And then Tom Pollard came and paid him back, and that's the most money he spent on the team all season.
19: Brilliant.
17: Amazing.
15: Brilliant! Was he actually doing that?
4: Did John Bonas fall down the stairs running down to get him?
18: Because then they interviewed Dustin and Tom said some kid came up to him and was like, my mom called and said you were handing out $20 bills. And he was like, no, I don't, I'm all out. But yeah, it was a cool moment.
19: Were they bringing Trevor Plouffe
18: Trevor Plouffe and Denard Span were in left and right field.
19: Yeah.
18: And then Perkins and Morneau were up in the, it's great, man. They've done it. It's not, I'm not taking anything away from Corey Provis because he's a 10 out of 10.
4: Hey, there's nobody he's better.
18: But that bit with the four of them is really good. Because it's like a bit. It's like a podcast during a sporting event.
19: That's right. Cool.
18: It's cool, man.
19: It's
18: and then the walk-off. Yes.
4: Whoever's idea was, well done.
18: It's very good.
19: Yeah,
18: and Trevor
19: cool.
18: Plouffe is outstanding. Denard Span is great. Morneau and Perk. It's really good. But yeah, they Bailey Ober goes today, 12:40. The Guardians have lost four straight.
4: Damn.
15: Well, Johnny Bones, he said if we win this, we're like back in it, right?
18: Well, I mean, if they win today, right, they're 500.
17: And they're right in the wild card mix, too.
18: But I'm telling you, if they are in the same position in 20 days, we'll see if they trade spend at the trade deadline. That's going to be a big moment.
15: So we got one more, and then we got All-Star Break.
18: All-Star
15: right?
18: Break is, they play the Angels, who are cheeks.
17: Hideous.
15: Angels are bad?
18: Oh, they're hideous. Yeah. They've been
15: really?
18: Bad. Yeah. Yeah, and Trout hasn't played in like a decade.
17: Yeah.
18: But what really matters, Hogsteady, is this.
4: Absolutely right. And we'll talk about the State Fair Foods, but we're running out, so we don't have a lot of time right now. We'll do it in the next segment. But rest in peace to Bonnie Tyler.
18: Oh.
4: Total eclipse of the heart.
18: Oh.
15: What a slammer.
17: 10
15: out of 10. Yeah.
4: Holding out for a hero.
18: No notes. Oh, great song.
15: She sings I Need a Hero, that one?
4: I'm holding out for a hero in the end of the night.
15: Yeah.
4: That's her. Yeah. That's her,
15: too. Oh, my God.
4: Yeah, but she best known for Turnaround Bright Eyes.
15: How'd she pass?
4: I believe just old age.
17: Illness in a hospital.
18: That sucks.
4: Yeah, she fought for it.
18: That sucks.
4: But her heart has eclipsed.
18: No.
4: Totally.
18: Buddy.
17: I still think about that scene in The Last Showgirl with Jamie Lee Curtis.
4: Yeah.
15: Never seen it?
17: Oh.
4: God.
17: You'll never hear that song without seeing her dance ever again.
4: Yeah.
17: And not even like, it's not in the hot way. It's like current.
4: Yeah.
17: Jamie Lee Curtis. It's like, it's.
4: I thought it was hot.
15: Paul, your hands up.
4: Oh, my God.
17: 100%.
4: Oh, my God.
17: That's not even a question.
18: Yeah.
15: I think of Shrek.
18: Yeah. He likes her in True Lies.
15: Yeah. Oh, yeah.
4: Yeah, you think of Shrek. I can see that, too.
18: Yep.
15: No, I do think of Shrek.
18: No,
15: like, there's
18: not
15: a,
18: that.
15: Hold it on for a hero. I swear
18: that's
15: Shrek.
4: Yeah.
15: Shrek bangs. I love Shrek.
4: On May 6th of 2026, she underwent emergency surgery in Portugal, where she lived, to treat a perforated intestine. Placed in an induced coma, intensive care. Doctors attempted to bring her out of the coma. She suffered cardiac arrest, was resuscitated. May 12th, a spokesman said she remained seriously ill but stable, that her doctors were optimistic. On June 15th, Tyler woke up from her medically induced coma, although she remained very unwell. She died July 8th, yesterday,
15: at
4: the age of 75. Turn around, Bright Eyes.
18: Yeah,
4: you know,
18: well said.
4: That's a hell of a thing.
18: Yeah.
4: She had way more of a career than that, but of course that's what she's best known for. So thanks for the rock and roll.
18: Yeah.
15: Is she a Hoffer, you think?
4: What do you mean? What?
18: She in the Hall of Fame?
15: Yeah.
18: Oh. I don't know.
4: She's in some Hall of Fame somewhere, I'm sure.
18: She's in Hawks Hall of Fame.
4: Yeah, I'm sure.
18: Zacho, Connor Bedard underwent successful shoulder surgery yesterday, and he's expected to be back in 4 months. Your thoughts?
17: The Blackhawks weren't going to do much with him anyway this year, I don't think, again. But I think there are a lot of fans are excited about potential better draft pick this time around. We'll see. I mean, the they're getting better, but that's obviously a major loss.
18: That puts
17: loss.
18: You into the middle of October already.
17: Right? Yeah.
18: And I know that season's 7 months
17: Well, November,
18: long.
17: Right? I mean, that's...
15: But why wait till right now for the surgery? I don't get that.
18: Well, I think I would guess. Yeah, thanks, Tom. I think it would be something like he maybe didn't think he didn't have to do it.
15: Oh, he was like maybe, trying to make it work.
17: Yeah.
4: And they tried to...
15: Because he's like the next great one, right?
18: He's pretty good, yeah.
17: Yes, he is. Him and now Gavin McKenna. A lot of great young talent in the National Hockey League.
18: Yeah, he is. He's got a lot of great restaurants. Wait, Gavin got drafted?
4: Yeah, which is weird because he ain't tall.
18: Yeah, he ain't tall.
4: Yeah, and he doesn't know how to skate.
18: No, but he can.
16: He's fast.
18: Yeah,
16: he's
18: fast.
16: He's got a lot of heart.
15: Yeah, he does. Speaking of a Gavin, remember like all the steam about Michelin star coming here? Any more word on if anyone's become a Michelin star yet or anything new on that?
4: I know that Sauce is a Goodyear star.
18: Yeah.
16: What?
4: You got a little bit of a spare tire.
18: Oh. Wow.
4: Not anymore. You don't anymore.
18: No.
4: It doesn't work anymore. You're too skinny now.
18: Yeah, I don't know. There's a few places in town that would win it.
4: Yeah. I have no idea.
18: Yeah.
4: I have no idea. Hey, here's something I didn't know either as we get a break. Total Eclipse of the Heart, obviously a huge single.
15: Yeah.
4: But how about that song? It's a heartache, nothing but a heartache.
18: Oh, yeah.
4: That was also a 6 million selling single.
15: Damn.
4: It's a great song, but I didn't know it was as big as Total Eclipse of the Heart.
18: Back when, if you could sell music, man, if you could, just selling CDs, tapes, or whatever, you could make money.
15: So she made cash.
18: Oh, yeah. Now there was an actual, like, physical item to sell.
4: It ain't right to love someone as much as I depended on you. That's a great song, man.
18: I know we're going to break.
4: We have to go to break now.
18: Wasn't the bit that Michael Jackson made like a quarter for every Thriller album sold?
4: I don't know.
18: And I think that's the highest ever. I think it's something like that,
15: That'll work.
4: I made a quarter from all my albums.
18: Oh.
4: Be right back, Patrick. What's on the fan?
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23: A group of 11 Republican lawmakers wrote a letter to the WNBA demanding answers and accountability in relation to physicality Caitlin Clark has experienced. That's a real sentence that I just said. 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Can I please get a little bit of separation of sport and state? I don't need any lawmakers, regardless what side of the aisle they occupy, writing letters like this to any sporting league. It's embarrassing. I'm Dan Day.
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21: 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Walk-off fashion for the Explorers. They'll be back at it again tonight. The rubber game of this series, 6:15 is the pregame show. Jack Michaels here on 740 The Fan. Twins will be in action going for the sweep of the Cleveland Guardians today. 12 noon is the pregame show, so no Jack Michaels. With more details on last night's exciting game, here is the radio voice of the Minnesota Twins, Chris Atterbury.
25: Well, it was a wild night at Target Field, to say the least. The Minnesota Twins gave up 3 to the Guardians in the fourth inning, back-to-back home runs by Brian Rocchio and Reese Hoskins. And then the Twins picked up 3 of their own in the bottom of the fourth inning. Bases loaded walk for Royce Lewis, sac fly for Luke Keyshaw, Alan Roden in his return to Major League action with a 2-out RBI single, 3-3 our score. Still 3-3 into the seventh. That's when the walk monster showed up. Eric Orsi walked a couple of men with one out. Both of them came in to score against Taylor Rogers. Just like that, the Twins found themselves down 5-3. But remember that walk monster? Well, he plays for both teams because 5 walks in the bottom of the seventh inning between Sean Armstrong and Eric Sabrowski tie the game at 5 apiece. But the Twins leave the bases loaded because with the bags full and one out, they could not score. Then, after a shutdown inning from Cody Funderburk in the bottom of the eighth inning, they get a base hit from Victor Caratini. They get a double from Luke Keyshaw. Second and third, nobody out. They can't score because Cade Smith, dominant, the all-star reliever, showing why he's headed to Philadelphia. So we go to the ninth. Yoenis Gomez works a scoreless top half of the inning. In the bottom half of the inning, Cody Clements legs out an infield hit. With two outs, Royce Lewis, fielder's choice, leaves Royce at first base with two down, and the batter was Alex Jackson. He got an infield bad hop single, and then a walk to Luke Keyshaw, loaded the bases for Alan Roden. Here's the pitch, swung on and hit high in the air. Deep right field for Roden. That ball is off the wall, and the Twins will win it on an Alan Roden double to right. The Twins walk off the Guardians. What a game, what a night, what a Twins team this is. They're now 46-47. They are just two games off the pace in the American League Central. And oh, by the way, they've won seven of their last eight series in four straight games. They'll try to make it five straight games tomorrow. But right now, celebrating a 6-5 Twins win on your home for Twins baseball.
21: Your forecast from Chief Meteorologist Too Tall Tom Szymanski. Today, mostly sunny throughout the morning. Partly sunny the afternoon, a high of 84. Tonight, mostly cloudy. Chance for some showers and thunderstorms possible. A low of 66 for the overnight. Tomorrow, slight chance of some morning showers and mostly sunny. A little bit more humid on Friday, a high of 90. And then looking ahead to the weekend, Saturday and Sunday, going to be warm. Very humid, too. High of 93.
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4: Oh my God. Welcome back, Power Trip Morning Show. Yep. Hey, just out of curiosity, we weren't on camera during the break, were we, Saxo?
16: No.
4: Okay, thank you. Thank you very much. Appreciate that.
16: Oh, yeah.
4: Yeah, okay, good. Good, good.
16: Glad to know we were all the same person growing up.
0: Yeah. The worst.
16: Yeah.
4: God. Yeah, yeah. Yeah. Or tried to be.
0: Yeah, no, I...
16: Or tried to be.
4: Bum, bum, bum, bum, it bum, is time bum. For more of What Really Matters.
1: That's What Really Matters.
4: Ba-da, on the Power Trip Morning Show. And don't forget, tomorrow, Detroit Lakes will all be there, including Mexer.
0: Mexer! The Lynx beat the Sun 86-80. That is Cheryl's 380th regular season victory, making her the winningest head coach in WNBA history. They are 16-6. They battled the Liberty on Saturday at noon at Target Center.
4: Mm-hmm.
2: I knew she was good. I didn't know she's like historically.
16: Oh, yeah. She's already HOS.
4: Else, huh?
16: Yeah.
2: Damn. Like literally. Most wins ever, and she's still active.
16: Yeah.
4: Yeah. Yeah. She went in the Hall of Fame this year, did she not?
16: Yeah. I think, yeah. Like a month ago.
3: The night before a game, too.
2: Yeah. She's a Hoffer, and she's still in the league.
16: Yeah.
4: Yeah. Yeah.
2: What?
3: She's unbelievable, man.
2: That doesn't even make sense.
16: Right. Solo.
2: Good for Cheryl. Holy hell. That's great. Old Coach Reeves.
4: Oh, that's right.
2: That's great.
4: That's right.
16: But what really matters is this.
2: Oh, did you say that's right? Do you say that because of It's a Wonderful Life?
4: That's right.
2: Clarence, that's right.
4: That's right. That's right. Way to go, Clarence.
2: You guys start listening to Christmas music, dabbling in?
4: Not yet.
2: Post-4th. You have to. That's the rules.
4: No, we've been barely hanging on this week here, Tom.
16: Yeah.
4: We haven't had time to do anything. We've made it.
16: We've
2: just
16: made it.
2: Barely. We should put some Christmas tunes on now. Just tis the season.
4: I can't.
2: Yeah, you do.
4: I don't know what I'm allowed to do. I have no idea.
16: Yeah, I don't know what we're allowed to do.
4: I have no idea what I'm allowed to do.
2: Shooting!
4: There you go. That's right.
16: Great song.
4: Great song, but I know we can't play that one.
16: No.
4: Just out of curiosity, a sweater or jersey? Here we go. Here are some foods that will be at the station.
0: Hell yeah.
1: Let's go.
0: Do you have like a list or pictures?
4: I think I don't have. Maybe Zaxo might have pictures.
1: I got the pictures right here, Tomer.
0: Oh, you do?
4: And you know what? Look on KFAN.com/watch right now.
0: Here we are.
4: Zach is way ahead of us. Thank you, Zach.
0: Zacho!
4: I believe I probably have the same list, so here we go. That, I believe, is called the pickle pie.
1: Prove it!
6: Hold the pie.
4: And listen.
1: Tommy's like, that's not new.
4: Tommy, just out of curiosity. If the pickle pie, then you get the jersey, right? I mean,
0: yeah, 1,000%. But pickle pie, you guys, that's so me. Little pickle, little pie, call it a day.
4: Pie crust filled with a blend of chopped pickles, pickle juice, and cream cheese, topped with homemade savory whipped frosting made with ranch and Cholula sauce.
1: I would probably eat that.
0: You got to give it a chance. That sounds pretty good.
1: That looks fire.
4: That's at Lulu's Public House. And every morning show in the state of Minnesota is doing this list right now. But it's okay because we are. We like food.
1: Yeah.
4: Right? I mean, how about the crackling corn ribs at
1: those
4: the Blue Barn?
1: Yeah. The Blue Barn's always a hit.
0: Good. They always got good stuff, don't they?
1: They will.
4: Yeah. There's some whaling going on there. Let's see what it says here. Homemade Filipino Longanesia pork sausage.
1: My cousin?
4: Yep, that's right. Combined with garlic and Wisconsin cheese curds, stuffed and rolled in lumpia wrapper. And deep fried. Served with the side of sweet chili sauce.
1: Sure. Oh, come on now.
0: 3 for 3. That's these amazing. So far, so good. That cheese thing looks really good.
4: Yeah, I just read you the Longanesia cheese curd lumpia. Sorry, my fault. I moved before you guys did. That's what that is right there. Mm. My apologies. That's it. That's what we're looking at on KFN.com/watch. That looks good. Up next will be the French.
0: Holy hell, that looks
4: chew nut. My God. Sunday?
1: Yep.
4: Chew nut? Shoe nut. It's called Shoe Nut.
0: What's that?
4: S-H-O-O-I.
1: I hate it when that happens.
4: Well, listen. Get your foot down. Bridgman's salted caramel espresso ice cream piled atop a shoe pastry donut.
1: Sure.
4: With milk chocolate mousse and topped with dark chocolate fondant icing.
1: Yeah. For sure. I'm in.
4: Bridgman's salted caramel espresso ice cream.
1: You had Tommy at nut. Even more so a chew.
4: You know, I'm just going to say it like this. I'm wearing that jersey.
1: Yeah. You definitely get a sweatshirt.
0: You definitely
1: are a sweatshirt gal. Nope, you're a sweatshirt gal.
6: And not the new one.
1: Because you put out.
6: You get last year's sweatshirt.
1: Oh, yeah. And guess what? You're happy to have it.
4: Damn it. Yeah, you're right.
1: Yeah.
4: Any port in a storm.
1: Yeah.
4: Korean barbecue bao buns.
1: Oh, 100 out of 100.
4: Vegan chunk plant-based shredded meat tossed in hot Korean barbecue sauce. It sounds good. It looks good.
1: No.
6: No, not the vegan.
4: That looks good.
1: No.
4: I'll eat that.
1: Yeah, you've said that before.
4: I probably have.
1: Yeah.
6: You've had some bao buns.
4: Here's what I'll say. You can count on me. You know what I mean? You can count on me.
1: Yeah.
0: Up next,
4: at Cafe Caribe.
0: Great spot.
4: The surf and turf burger. Lobster tossed in garlic herb butter stacked on a 3rd-pound seasoned grilled beef patty topped with pepper jack cheese.
1: Here's a true story about Cafe Caribe that no one cares about.
4: I'd rather hear a lie, but go ahead.
1: A guy I went to high school with, his dad owns that building. So a bunch of guys that I went to high school with, in the summer, during the fair, they go back and work the beer garden because they make so much money.
0: Do they really?
1: Yes. Because it's one of the only spots you can get beer, and it's centrally located. It's Cafe Caribe Wales.
0: I'm not exaggerating. Let's say I go to the fair 5 times. 3 out of the 5, I see Bonus there.
1: Oh, yeah.
6: Yeah.
1: Boney loves Cafe Caribe.
0: He disappears there.
1: He might be there now.
0: He might be putting out the vibes.
6: He's passed out. Yeah. You can't see him. He's on the floor.
4: Yeah, that's right. That's right. He's there. You just can't find him. Yeah. Up next is the Butter Brew Mustache Pretzel.
0: Yeah, say less.
1: Looks great.
6: Yeah.
0: Is handmade, that ranch?
4: Handmade soft pretzel dough rolled in the shape of a mustache and baked, coated with melted butter, tossed in a butter brew sugar mixture flavored with caramel, vanilla, and butterscotch.
0: Yeah.
6: Oh, man.
1: Sure.
0: Hammering.
4: Served with the side of vanilla soft serve.
1: Oh, yeah. Mm-hmm.
4: Well, that looks real good.
1: That looks really good.
4: I would love to have that right now.
0: Mm-hmm.
4: Oof. Here we go. Up next, would be the. Did I already say the bow belly?
1: That was a different one.
4: That's a different one. Okay, there you go. There you go. That's right. This smoked barbecue pork belly drizzled with RC's hot sauce and yum yum sauce.
1: That looks amazing.
7: Sauce. Bangs.
1: Whales.
4: Up next, Blue Moon Crunch. Fluffy shaved ice infused with Blue Moon flavor, dusted with fruity pebble cereal, and drizzled with sweetened condensed milk.
1: Yeah, I'm in.
4: That looks
19: That looks like a good palate cleanser.
4: That looks good. Yeah, looks good. Yeah. It looks good. Yeah. Okay. Up next, from Mancini's, our friends at Mancini's.
1: Yeah, the best.
4: The Walking Chopped Italian Grinder, which is, I believe, what they called you in high school. Chopped Italian Grinder sandwich style blended with a sliced salami.
1: That looks great.
19: Yeah, that looks fantastic.
1: Yeah.
4: Green olives. I love green olives, man.
1: Do you really?
4: I love them.
19: I hate anything with olives on it. I won't eat it.
4: Oh.
1: Well, then you're not eating that.
4: Oh. Up next, from the French Meadow Bakery and Cafe, shashuka lamb meatballs.
1: Yeah.
7: Sure. I'm in.
4: Yeah. Look at that.
7: Shakshuka, or however you pronounce it, it's delicious.
19: Yeah, for sure.
7: Oh,
19: really?
7: Yeah.
19: That's a certain type of lamb. Is that what that is?
7: Yeah, it bangs.
19: The bread looks good on the side.
7: Yeah, I think it is the bread.
19: Oh,
7: I think
19: really?
7: The shakshuka, or like the, maybe it's the
1: that looks
7: sauce,
1: great.
7: But either way, it's really good. Mm. Yeah,
4: I think it's the sauce. Yeah, but I don't know. Up next, the Dubai whoopie pie.
1: Dubai. Oh, that's a different guy.
4: It's definitely a different guy.
19: That looks so good. Are you guys Dubai chocolate people?
4: Oh, what'd you say?
19: Dubai chocolate? Like,
7: no.
4: I'm not sure what it is, to be honest with you.
19: Oh, it's so good. This will be Sess's number one thing that she's going to want. This is insane.
7: The number one sweet amongst the youth right now. Like, my daughter is obsessed with the Dubai
19: chocolate.
7: It's
19: everywhere now, too. Yeah, it used to be so hard to get. Now
4: this doesn't surprise anybody. I'm an old man with little future.
1: Oh.
4: Dubai chocolate. I don't know what Dubai chocolate is. I've never heard of it. I've never heard of it until this moment.
19: It's like pistachio-esque. It's like green.
4: Okay.
19: It sounds horrible, looks horrible, looks like hay in the barn, but like... It's super good.
7: It's really good. Hey. It's everywhere
4: it looks delicious.
7: Now.
19: Yeah,
7: it's everywhere.
1: It's everywhere, yeah.
19: Off Ridley, it's called the Golden Nut. It's a super good spot.
4: That deserves a jersey.
1: Yeah. Yeah. No.
4: That's a jersey.
1: That gets a switch.
7: You walked in and you're like, oh, you guys have food here.
4: No. It's a restaurant. chorizo manchego croquettes.
19: Yes, for sure.
4: At Paolo Depot. Let me take a look at. Oh yeah, those look eatable.
19: Those look so good.
1: The next thing is the best.
4: The honey brisket battered potatoes from Australian battered potatoes.
1: Australian battered potatoes is one of the best things. You have to share it because it's such a large portion.
4: Tell me what I have to do.
1: So good.
19: What's it like? I don't even know what that is.
1: It's like
4: it's deep fried Australian battered potatoes topped with beef brisket smothered in nacho cheese and drizzled in hot honey.
1: 100 out of 100.
19: Oh, you're a hot honey guy, too.
1: Yeah,
19: right?
1: even their regular, like, just the Australian battered potatoes with, like, the works.
19: All
1: a
19: time?
1: Plus,
19: okay.
1: A+.
4: The hot honey gets the jersey. Mung corn dog.
1: You need help.
4: Pork mung sausage, flavored with ginger, garlic, fish sauce, chili, and lemongrass.
1: Sure.
4: In collaboration with...
19: That looks really good.
4: Krama something.
1: Yeah.
19: What's that place
1: Kramar
19: called?
1: Checks, yeah.
19: Yeah, that's, like, a really good spot.
1: Yeah, yeah.
4: It's at the Union Mung Kitchen. Up next... Tacos de mole.
7: Mole.
4: Flour tortillas filled with shredded chicken, cheese, and house-made mole sauce.
1: Yes.
19: Sure. Yeah.
4: Mole.
1: Yep.
4: Up next, the Jamaican jerk chicken loaded fries.
1: Sure.
4: Battered French fries topped with Jamaican jerk chicken, melted cheese, and green onions.
7: Jerk chicken.
1: Hey.
7: Whales.
1: You never told us, Hawk, for the next one that your sister got a booth at the fair.
4: Why are you calling her a pig? That's
1: no,
4: mean.
1: The name of the place?
4: At Sausage Sister and Me.
1: Yeah. Congrats.
4: Where pigs fly. A flight of pork sausages wrapped in puff pastry and served on a stick. Let me take a look at this.
1: Oh,
4: ooh,
1: yeah.
4: Okay.
1: Sure. Yeah.
4: That's interesting looking. There's different toppings on them.
19: They are,
4: All right.
19: I'm gonna try.
4: Hey, Ben's here. Almost done.
1: Hi, Ben.
4: Hi, Benzie. Hey. Good to see you.
19: Those are little bite-sized.
4: Yeah. The Fried and the Furious Cubano Drift. That's very clever.
1: Yeah, that's brilliant.
4: At Herbivore Butcher. Deep-fried Cubano-style sandwich made with a crunchy tortilla.
19: Yeah, hammering that.
1: What's your favorite Fast and the Furious movie?
4: The Tokyo Drift.
19: With Mike Winchell.
4: Yeah, that's the one. Yeah, with the quarterback. The strawberry ube sundae tart.
18: Yeah, that looks great.
4: At Sarah's Tipsy
19: Pies. That looks like a one-biter, doesn't
4: that,
19: it?
4: That looks, yeah.
18: That I mean, looks amazing.
4: There's a lot of colors. There you go.
19: Perry, what's
4: again,
19: the
4: if you are following along here, we are also doing this on KFAN.com/watch. Zacho's got pictures of all these things as we're doing this. We're almost done. Perry Perry Bowl.
18: Oh.
4: Fried Perry Perry hot chicken. I don't know what that is.
8: Perry Perry whales. It yeah, it's so good. It's a more popular thing overseas for sure, but it oh my God, it's unbelievable.
18: Yeah, that looks good. Mm. I'll have that.
4: Okay.
18: Hey, our guys.
4: Which one?
18: At the next one.
4: Oh, O'Gara's, that's right. Mm-hmm. The Sligo slider bites on a stick.
18: Ooh. Hell yeah.
4: Oh, okay. Yeah, that looks good.
18: Yeah, that looks great. Yeah.
4: They are homemade dumpling stuffed with a cheeseburger blend made of beef, yes! cheddar, pickle, and
19: yeah.
4: that.
19: Oh,
4: that
19: yeah.
4: Dano, bring them.
19: Yeah.
4: Dano, we need those. We need them stat.
18: Yeah, Dano.
19: And then you can get a frozen White Claw there.

0: roasted bananas, butterscotch sauce, and caramelized croissant.
1: Yep. Yeah, I'll have that.
0: Oh, that looks good. God. I'm still waiting on Dano to bring those.
2: I don't think he's going to bring it now.
0: Well, he better. He'd be on his way.
2: Dano!
0: I don't know how to say this last word. Bucket of chicharrones. Sure. Freshly deep fried pork rinds. Sprinkled with chili pepper and lime seasoning.
1: Sure.
0: Is Ben looking at this stuff too?
1: Yeah.
3: Oh, yeah.
1: Oh, yeah.
0: Mm-hmm. Mm-hmm. Sweet peach lemonade sparkler.
2: That sounds nice.
0: Take a look at that.
2: Yeah. Okay. Yeah, I'd have that.
0: That's a drink.
2: The next one looks amazing.
3: Sess is going to
0: latte tots.
2: Oh,
0: dude. Deep fried tater tots tossed in Tajin.
2: Wow.
0: Tajin.
3: Tajin. Yeah, we almost did it.
2: Oh, elote whale.
0: Oh, look at that, Ben. Look at that.
2: From Tot Boss. The Tot Boss guy.
0: Son of a bitch.
3: Tot Boss bangs.
2: Oh, that guy's great. Yeah.
0: Could somebody please bring us food? We're starving.
2: Yeah.
0: Caramel apple iced tea. And then strawberries and blueberry cream parfait. Oh, that looks good, too. Dockside poppers.
3: Yeah, what do we got there?
0: Seasoned cream cheese, bacon, artichoke hearts, and jalapeno peppers combined with breaded and lightly fluffed.
3: Sure.
1: Oh, man.
0: That looks great.
1: Doesn't
0: look bad.
1: They are snapping off with these foods.
0: We're almost done.
3: Yeah, this is a good year.
1: Yeah.
3: God.
0: Dockside poppers, a mango sticky rice refresher.
1: Sure.
0: Coconut milk, evaporated milk. Let me take a look at that. Yep, okay, that looks fine. I'll try that. We got strawberry crunch mini donuts.
2: Oh, hell yeah.
0: Look at those things, man. Yes, oh, let's get it on.
2: Yes, sir.
3: That looks phenomenal.
2: Yeah, that looks amazing. Yeah.
0: Okay, the next one. Pumpkin bar funnel cake.
2: Yes.
0: I love funnel cakes, man. Yeah.
3: Son of a bitch.
2: Yeah. The fair shreds.
0: Up next,
3: look at this stuff.
0: The dill with it cookie. White chocolate chips.
3: Brilliant.
0: Finely chopped dill pickles and freshly dill baked into a cookie. I don't know. Let me look at
3: that. That's a lot. Pickles and chocolate.
0: I don't know.
3: Sure.
1: Let's be honest. I'll try it.
0: Yeah, me too.
1: I'm not sure I'm going to love it, but I'll try it.
0: Yep, yep. And then, of course, the last one, two-tone Bloody Mary mocktail.
2: Hell yeah.
0: All right.
1: Yeah.
0: Okay.
1: Yeah.
0: So there you go. Those are your brand new State Fair foods.
3: Hell yeah.
2: That looks great.
3: I can't wait for the fair, huh, Benny?
1: Mm. Right. Exactly. Yes. Yes. Exactly. Sure. Yeah. Tom's. Yeah.
2: Yeah. You're there every day.
1: Eight days.
3: If you need
1: eight,
3: I'd come join you if you need a segment killer. I would love to come on there.
1: Oh, yeah. We'll have you on.
3: Let's roll. I would love
4: that. You should play that game you played the other day on Instagram.
0: Hide the wiener?
1: Close.
3: What game?
1: Oh, you mean the balloon puppet?
2: Yeah. I mean, you'd be facing the Tom Brady of it if you played it.
3: I would need a smoke.
1: Yeah. Tommy's like, do we have to use our hands?
0: Yeah. Right. Oh, my gosh.
2: Do I have to look?
0: We are so late, and we have so much to get to. Ben Lieber's here. Tommy's over there. Max is here. Saucy Zaxo's back. Corey's still playing Pokemon. He's still in it. And coming up soon, William Sawalich at the bottom of this hour talking about NASCAR on the stream. And then Marcus Sherrills is coming in today. Can't wait to see him. Looking forward to that. So a lot to get to on the Patrick Moore Show right here on The Fan.
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5: From the KFGO News Center, I'm Nate Cohen. The FBI is now offering a reward. The search for a suspect in Minnesota's Feeding Our Future fraud investigation. A reward of up to $150,000 is now being offered for information leading to the arrest of 42-year-old Fahad Muhammad Nur. Prosecutors allege Nur used fake invoices to fraudulently obtain more than $5 million from the Federal Child Nutrition Program. And the Williston School District is in the process of fixing concerns raised by an audit report released by the North Dakota State Auditor's Office. The audit examined financial activity from July 2022 to June 2024 and identified 14 issues. Many of the concerns focus on a lack of documentation, insufficient funds, and safeguards, and discrepancies between internal records and bank statements. And Cat's Cradle Animal Shelter will be moving to a new home in the future. The shelter has purchased a new building at 1501 32nd Avenue South in Fargo. Cat's Cradle says they plan on renovating that building. They're hoping to be in that building by early next year. From the KFGO News Center, I'm Nate Cohen.
6: No. The previous text in our group chat between the three of us
7: was
6: Tommy saying, "Sounding great, gang," on March 27, 2019.
8: Oh, my gosh.
6: The Wednesday before Power Trip Vegas when you guys were all on the flight and it was just Ben and I for much of that morning.
9: Oh, that's what that was about.
6: Oh, yeah.
8: 2019. Man, that seems like a million years
7: ago. It was 80 right? years ago.
8: Yeah.
9: Dang.
8: Marcus Sherrill's coming in a little bit, and we have William Sawalich here at the bottom of this hour. So we'll get to some news real quick and just tell you what's going on in the world, but we won't spend too much time on it because most of the news is not good news.
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8: You know I love the St. Paul Saints, and you know they play the best baseball at the best stadium in town, and they will be back real soon. 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The 17th, they play Louisville at CHS Field. So go, St. Paul Saints. Here's what's going on in our little world, Ben.
7: What's that?
8: Well, we talked about it earlier, but the passing of Bonnie Tyler, total eclipse of the heart, 75 years old. She passed away.
7: Mm-hmm.
8: Rest in peace.
7: Mm-hmm.
8: A new study provides sobering information on the impact of head trauma on NFL players.
7: Mm-hmm.
8: I don't know if you've seen new information or not, but this is brand new, according to Tammy Trujillo.
11: Researchers at Boston University and Mass General Brigham say professional players are four times more likely to die of a neurodegenerative disease than the general population. Among the nearly 20,000 former NFL players studied, the length of their career played a role. Those with five-plus seasons doubled the risk of contracting ALS, Parkinson's disease, or dementia. I'm Tammy Trujillo.
8: Are you guys contacted Ooh. About this stuff from time to time? Or do they, is that not something that the NFL reaches out to you guys about, or anybody, the union? Does anybody reach out to you about this stuff?
9: About being a part of the research?
8: Yeah, yeah.
9: No, I mean, well, okay, kind of.
8: Okay, yeah.
9: But I don't really know how much the... I don't know how much the information is shared.
8: Got it. Okay.
9: So we have a really, like, a great program for all the retired NFL players that you can go to, I don't know, call it 7 or 8 major hospital systems. Unfortunately, Mayo's not one of them. And you can get your brain body, they call it the brain body assessment. I think that's what they officially call it. And it's basically like the Mayo executive physical.
12: Oh, really?
9: That's cool. And they, that's nice. They do it for free. And they put you up. It was sweet. I went down to Tulane.
12: Did you do it?
9: Oh my God. It was awesome. So you're supposed to do it like every 5 years or something like that. Anyway, they go through the whole battery of tests, plus all these brain scans, plus all this cognitive testing. It's kind of exhausting. It's 2.5 full days, 3 days of testing, and you are mentally exhausted because you're going through all the cases.
13: I bet.
9: The thing is, I don't know if they share that. You know, like if they, I mean, it would be fine with me, I suppose, if it was privately shared with a research group. If they said like, hey, you know, if I'm not like a name, I'm just a number. And they said like, here's, you know, reference number, blah, blah, blah, blah, blah. These are his test scores. This is what we have. I mean, it's possible they do that, but I don't think I've ever been directly asked to be a part of like a brain study.
8: Interesting. There you go. Cool. Well, I guess they're continued to keep an eye out. And that's a good thing, right? We need.
9: Well, the thing is, like, I want to know. I guess I want to drill down even further into. I wish they would tell us what are the key factors for that.
8: Hmm.
9: Is it just head trauma? Is it just repeated head blows, or is it lifestyle?
8: Oh yeah, yeah, right, right.
9: You know, well, because there was a theory back in the day that these guys that would have brain issues and just overall health issues and a lot to do with the brain. Steroids were involved, street drugs were involved, you know, along with repeated head blows. Like, is it just one thing or is it a combination of a lot of lifestyle choices? Because, you know, now that we know what we know now about concussions and recovery is completely different than it was 30, 40 years ago.
8: Okay, yeah. You know?
9: So what is it? Is it just one thing or all of it?
8: Yeah, that's good questions. I don't know. We'll keep an eye out. If I know more, I'll let you know, I promise. Also in the news today, well, there's 75 different things, but this is an interesting thing and something I've never heard of before. Have you guys ever heard of transient global amnesia?
13: No, neither.
8: No. But Katie Couric has, journalist Katie Couric is opening up about a health scare she experienced last month known as transient global amnesia.
14: Couric detailed the incident where she lost her memory in a Substack post titled, A Day I'll Never Remember. What began as a regular day in Aspen turned into a medical mystery after she was taken to the hospital with no recollection of basic questions, such as the year or who the president is. Doctors initially began a stroke protocol, but after a clean MRI and some tests ruled that out, the journalist was diagnosed with transient global amnesia. According to the Cleveland Clinic, TGA is a rare medical condition in which you experience a sudden episode of memory loss, but it typically resolves on its own. I'm Mark Mayfield.
8: Weird.
13: Very weird.
15: So strange.
9: Yeah. That is so strange.
8: Never heard of that.
13: No.
9: No.
8: I've had a stroke protocol.
12: Mm. Have you?
6: Causes and triggers include sudden immersion in cold or hot water and sexual intercourse.
8: Okay.
6: So I don't know what Katie was doing.
8: Yeah. Cold water, right. No kidding.
13: Whoa.
8: I mean, because Solo. I'll tell you what, man. I've done just two of those cold water immersion things. Like, what do you call those
9: cold
8: things?
9: Cold plunge?
8: Yeah, cold plunge. I ain't doing another one again. I almost lost my penis. let alone my memory.
9: Really?
8: You know what I mean? Like, yeah. Oh, my gosh.
12: Prove it.
8: All the way up in there, man. I tell you what.
12: Yep.
8: I'm not a fan.
12: Mm-hmm.
9: Yep. Apparently, it's good for your testosterone.
8: That's what they tell me.
12: Yeah, it's very good for you.
8: The last thing I need is more testosterone.
12: Your mic's on.
8: Hold on. 1 second. Hold on. What now?
9: Yeah. It's
15: before practice, we'd go get a bag of ice, and we'd sit on it and like put your balls on.
8: What? Why? Why?
15: Because it boosts your testosterone before practice. Like, that's what we did.
16: I know that, honey.
15: We did. It was great. Nick Rawls, now the defensive coordinator for the Cardinals.
12: I don't know if he wants you to sit.
15: Yeah. Yeah. Oh, he's going to be a right, yeah. And then, no, but that ice tubs, we used to have
8: Why
15: like
8: did
15: horse.
8: You need more testosterone in practice?
15: Because you want to just get, you know, get amped up.
9: You want
15: up.
9: To get amped up, dude.
8: Okay.
12: Start fighting.
15: Between 2-a-days, we ever tell you about the, because we would take ice blasts all the time. And before we got like the new facilities, we used to get like horse troughs, like big old, like how they give water to horses. We'd fill those up with ice. And Matt Carafel made his tradition that all the old linemen had to bite the filters off cigs and smoke cigs in between practice. Because we were dirtbags.
8: So
15: we would smoke cigs.
12: No, you can't say it. So to be tough, you would smoke cigarettes. Unfiltered
15: bite
12: cigarettes.
15: The filters off, spit them off, throw a big old chew in, and then throw a cig in, and
8: that
15: then
8: is,
15: hop in.
12: My God.
8: I mean, that.
6: This is Matamidi, right?
15: This is at the Ghost.
6: Okay.
8: My God.
15: Yeah.
8: A couple things. We got to go to break, number one. Number two, Marcus Sherrills is here. Maxwell, would you go down and get him, please?
12: Yes, sir.
8: Number three, we have William Sawalich at the bottom of this hour, so it'll be a short sports segment coming up here in just a moment. We'll talk NASCAR with William, and we'll have Marcus Sherrills and Tommy and Ben are here. So there's a million things going on.
15: I gotta go. I love you.
8: You gotta go now?
15: Yeah, I have to go to work, yeah.
8: Oh!
15: Bye,
9: Tom.
15: I love you guys.
8: Just tell me.
15: You're a Swisher guy.
8: Oh! How dare you?
12: Yeah, but you got abs now. Yeah, but you don't know why.
15: You were a sweatshirt guy when you were Big Papa Pump. Nowadays, you'd be fighting for a jersey.
8: Okay, I'm in.
12: No, you're a sweatshirt guy.
8: I don't mind. I'll take what I can get.
12: You're a guarantee.
8: I am. All right, we're right back. Patrick Morris. Love you, Tommy. Bye, buddy.
17: The Fan.
8: Hey, it's Chris Hockey, the Power Trip Morning Show. 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
3: 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The rubber game of that three-game series is tonight. 6:15 is the pregame show with Jack Michaels right here on The Fan. Speaking of walk-offs, how about the Twins?
16: And here's the pitch. Swung on and hit high in the air. Deep right field for Roden. That ball is off the wall, and the Twins will win it on an Allen Roden double to right.
3: Yes, young man just called up from St. Paul. gets them a 6-5 victory. Twins go for a sweep this afternoon. 12 noon is the pregame show right here on AM 740 The Fan. 12:40 is the first pitch. Lions All-Star Games, girls and boys, coming up tonight. Tommy Fox with the call over on KFGO. 5:45 is the pregame show. 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
0: And find out more about all their great ways to make your life better and make your hearing better as well. William, we're going to get right to the point. I watched you marching down pit lane. I wasn't sure if you were going to go fight somebody or what, but I know you had some words with your teammate after he spun you into the infield. You had to go to the infield care center. Looks like you're 100% fine. Tell me about what happened and tell me about your conversation with Brent Cruz on pit row.
17: Yeah, well, first of all, we had a really good race and a really good car within the race. We had to go to the back from a pit stop penalty in the second stage, and we made it all the way back to fifth, middle of the third stage. So I would say we had a car capable of at least a top three or maybe winning. So that was a good shot to get some points back. And then just had an incident with a teammate and, you know, kind of a racing incident. And it just was the worst time for that to happen, you know, because of our point situation. So now we're a little farther out of the playoffs. So we got some good work to do coming up in the next four races. I obviously had a conversation with him after the race, and we had meetings about it on Monday. And so it's all smoothed over, and we should be ready to rip.
0: Interesting, Ben. Did you hear that? After the race is over, they get back to the shop, and they're teammates. So everybody got to pull them together, make sure everything's okay. I'm looking at the incident on my screen right now, Ben, if you want to turn around and look. He just got into the left rear quarter panel of you, right below the Unreal signature there, and just tapped you a little bit. Was it a rookie mistake on his part? Is that what you would say?
17: I mean, he is a rookie, but he knows how to drive these cars very well. Brilliant. You know, so when you get close to somebody's rear bumper, it's called packing air. So you take air off their rear spoiler, so that's less rear downforce. So you lose the rear of the car. And that was happening, so I had to, you know, get out of the throttle a little bit to try and save it. And then, you know, obviously once he taps you and you're sideways, it's kind of over. So that's exactly what happened. It all happened, you know, pretty fast. Didn't expect that. He was a little better than me on that restart. And I think he could have passed me cleanly, but unfortunately they got together.
0: It is interesting because, we'll move away from this in a second, but Ben, you saw, you started to lose the rear end a bit because he was, as you just said, affecting the air on your race car because he was so close to you. So even before he tapped you, you were already getting squirrely because of him.
17: Yes. Yeah, no, air's crucial, especially on the mile and a half tracks where we're going super fast. And, you know, we're not drafting there. Technically, you can kind of get a little bit of a pull on a straightaway, but the air is more effective in the corner. We call it dirty air. So you want to stay out of somebody's wake. The guy who's in front of you, you want to stay out of his wake that he punches through the air.
0: Mm. Go ahead, Ben.
18: Gotcha. Always good to talk to you again. I am curious about this, though. I know that you don't have to get into like the personal things that happen with teammates, but I am curious just from a setup standpoint. You have two cars, same team, two different drivers. How different are the cars on race day? Because you have the same engine, the same manufacturer, I'm sure the same kit setup. But you guys probably have different preferences and maybe how you drive. So, like, how much different are the cars that you're driving versus your teammate?
17: Yeah. So, going to a newer track like Chicagoland this year, it's not new. Last time we raced there was 2019, but it's new-ish for all the rule updates and new packages for the cars that NASCAR put out. You know, based off of sim drivers, all four of us probably – that was probably the most different race we were at setup-wise. But everywhere else that we've been to, like 3-4 years in a row, we're all pretty close. We all share notes. Everybody can see what everybody's running. At that point, it is down to driver preference and, you know, crew chief preference and your sim model that you run. So, you know, if the sim is running a little bit tight, which is not turning well with the front tires, you can probably get a little behind and, you know, unload at the racetrack and practice a little loose because it's not right. So you have to make sure that's right before you go to the track because we don't get practice. So we have to use a simulator and all that simulator time can sometimes not be worth it if the tire's not scaled right.
18: So a quick follow-up to that. So I'm assuming you guys have two individual separate spotters for you and your teammate, but is it the same crew chief that is communicating with both of you guys, or do you guys have separate crew chiefs that are giving you different opinions and options during the race?
17: Yeah, no, separate crew chiefs. So four separate crew chiefs, four separate spotters for all four drivers within JGR. Yeah, so that gives each driver a different strategy and, you know, two tires, four tires, whatever you want, pit, don't pit. Yeah, so that, you know, makes it interesting. And each crew chief kind of has their own style and strategy of what they like to do in a race.
0: Again, go ahead. I'm sorry, Zach.
19: You mentioned the, you know, the bad timing, obviously, for that wreck because of the new chase, I guess we're not even calling it playoffs anymore. That situation, where are you standing there, and what do the next couple of weeks look like as the regular season winds up?
17: Yeah, I think so. We're 13th, top 12 make it in for the end of the year. So we're right there. I think we're 40-ish points out going into that race. We were maybe 20 points out, and you know, if we got a top five there, we were probably going to be 10, 15 points out. So we were gaining on it. So now these next few weeks are going to be really important. Trying to get stage points, you know, obviously good finishes, and you know, the people that we are racing in the chase, which just so happens to be my teammate. You know, it really depends on how their week goes as well.
0: There you go. Again, William Sawalich, Starkey Racing, and Joe Gibbs Racing. As you head into racing, where are you guys going this weekend? What's the track like, and how do you feel about going into this last race before the chase?
17: Yeah, so we're going to Atlanta this weekend. It's a mile and a half track. Our motors are going to be restricted, so we're going to be drafting there. It's basically like Daytona on steroids, just because it's smaller. Everything happens twice as fast. It's actually really good racing. It's probably some of the best racing on the calendar. But, you know, we've been decent there. We can be better. We spent a lot of time on the simulator trying to prepare for this race. And, yeah, so I think we're going to go capitalize on what we can.
0: Go get him, man. We appreciate it. William Sawalich, again, is our guest. Starkey.com. Go in there, get a free hearing test, find out how they can help you even more with your hearing. Also, get to know William Sawalich, O'Reilly Racing series in NASCAR. And as we follow your career, man, it's been a lot of fun. Thank you for letting us in on this. We believe in you. You're going to make the chase. This is another win for you this weekend. The first Minnesota native to ever win a NASCAR race. William Sawalich, you're going to get your second one this weekend. Thank you, dude.
17: Thank you, guys.
0: Have See you later.
19: Good
0: there
19: luck.
0: He goes.
19: Bye.
0: Absolutely. Man. That must be awkward to walk into the office on Monday and the guy who spun you out, who, by the way, he said it there, but in case you missed it, the guy who's in 12th in points is the guy who spun him last week, who's also his teammate. So him being not in the chase this starting next week could be because of that spin, because his teammate did make it.
19: Oh,
0: that's got to be tough.
19: Yeah, that's tough.
0: Yeah, that's tough. Marcus Sherrills. What's up, bud?
20: Hey, what's up, man? Hey, guys. Thanks for having me in. I appreciate it.
0: It's so good to see you again. It's been forever. How's things?
20: Pretty good. Yeah, I'm still living in Minnesota, staying busy, playing a lot of pickleball, learning how to golf, and just living life.
18: Man. Yeah, it's amazing. I'm going to ask you to do can you get a little closer to me? Because, you know, we have to get ready for the, we have to be prepared.
0: You're on camera now. Yeah,
18: you
0: got to scoot over there. There you go.
18: Scoot over. We don't be shoulder to shoulder. I don't have to smell your breath, but, we got to be a little closer.
0: Yeah, teammates, right? You got to be close to
18: each other. It's crazy, though, that, like, I was looking back, and I'm like, I know that we crossed over, but I think it was only the 1 year, only 2010.
20: Yeah.
18: And was that a practice squad year for you?
20: It was. I got called up the very last game of this season.
18: Yeah.
20: Kind of as a Christmas reward.
0: Right. Listen, we're very excited to have you here, Marcus. We're going to break and come back and get things started. But before we do, during this break, would you do me a favor? I know Tommy likes to set his chair all the way down on the floor, but it makes you look like Ben is a grown-up and you are sitting outside. Yeah. So we're going to have you raise your chair as well during this break. But, man, thank you for coming in. We're going to talk about chip shots. Are we right? That's your spot? Is that your spot there in Rochester, chip shots?
20: Correct. Yep, that's the name of it.
0: We'll talk about that and so much more. So Ben Lieber, Marcus Sherrills are here, and the regular cast of thousands. We'll break and come right back. It's Power Trip Morning Show on The Fan.
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1: A high-stakes power struggle in Dallas. Reports reveal billionaire Mark Cuban is accusing the Mavericks' new majority owners of completely freezing him out. Cuban claims he's been systematically blocked from major business decisions, including a massive proposed arena move away from downtown. Dallas Mavericks, not yet commented. I'm Drake Toll.
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3: Your forecast from Chief Meteorologist Too Tall Tom Szymanski. Today, mostly sunny throughout the morning, partly sunny the afternoon, a high of 84. Tonight, mostly cloudy, chance for some showers and thunderstorms possible, a low of 66 for the overnight. Tomorrow, slight chance of some morning showers and mostly sunny, a little bit more humid on Friday, a high of 90. And then looking ahead to the weekend, Saturday and Sunday, going to be warm, very humid too, high of 93.
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5: KFAN, welcome. Some great shows at Treasure Island this year, including Joe Bonamassa on August 15th. Snoop Dogg coming to town September 5th. Ron White, October 17th. 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Keyword calendar.
0: Thank you, Zacho. And by the way, I'm watching right now on the chat on KFAN.com/watch. And somebody just asked, anybody else heading to DL for the show tomorrow? We are.
6: Yes, we are.
0: And we're bringing Max up.
6: Yeah, baby.
0: So can't wait for that. Looking forward to that. Zach will be there. Max will be there. I'll be there. Saucy will be there. Mark Parrish will be there. And we will have one lovely listener in the audience get to play the initials major tomorrow, which, because Corey's still playing poker, Zacho is going to be the man in charge tomorrow. So, million reasons to be there tomorrow at the hockey arena in Detroit Lakes for a live broadcast.
5: Hell yeah, man. I've called a game there before.
0: Well,
5: that's sweet. That'll be my second broadcast in that rink.
0: That's
5: nice.
0: Cool. Yeah.
5: Go, Zacho.
0: Yeah, they're redoing the place we normally broadcast from.
5: The pavilion,
0: you know where this one's been? I can't remember. Did you ever go to Detroit Lakes with us?
18: I did. I did one time.
0: Yeah, okay, there you go. Yeah, so they're redoing that pavilion, and it's the Water Carnival weekend. Always a big thing, so we're excited about it. Had to shuffle some things around because apparently Corey can play poker. I didn't believe it, but apparently he can.
18: Yeah. It's unbelievable. Guys, look, so what's the update, Zacho? You said if he makes it through today, he'll be in the money?
5: If he makes it through the first, I think, I don't know, half hour, however long it takes to get through the last, I guess I looked it up here, 7 players actually remaining now before the money. So if he can outlast 7 other guys, he will make some money today.
0: Well, good luck. Good luck. Good luck. Good luck. I believe in you.
6: Tommy would win if that were the game.
0: That's probably, I didn't even want to go there. But yeah, yep. I mean, I feel overwhelmed by all the things I heard during the last 2 breaks before our friend Marcus Schell's got here.
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7: Radco.
0: Accessories Pro. Again, thanks for being here, man. We appreciate it very much.
8: No, thanks for having me. I haven't seen a lot of faces in many years, especially Ben, and it's good to see him and everybody else, too.
0: So, of course, Marcus Schell, a former Viking, former Golden Gopher, and now has chip shots in Rochester, Minnesota, which we'll talk about a little bit about that, involved in ETS performance as well. But I guess let's just start right there. Where have you been? What's been going on since your last time putting on the purple?
8: Yeah, I'm 5 years retired now from the NFL.
0: Crazy, it's been 5 years.
8: Still in one piece, luckily. My body's feeling good. Playing a lot of pickleball, learning how to golf, as I saw you at the charity golf event.
0: Yep.
8: Mm-hmm. I have 10 nieces, 1 nephew that keep me busy.
0: Wow.
8: So full-time uncle duties, which is fun.
9: Are they all local?
8: Yeah.
9: They're all around?
8: Yeah, they're all in sports and activities, so it's like every night of the week, if I want to, go see them, and it's a lot of fun. But I'm living in Inver Grove, and just enjoying life, traveling a little bit.
18: Dang.
9: How's the business life? Like, you've got two businesses you're part of. What has that been like to sort of, like, use your brain power not for football, but now for business?
8: Yeah, so my first year out was COVID.
10: Our boy Hugless.
0: I don't know what just happened.
5: I don't either.
0: Yeah, well, you all right, Zacho?
5: Sorry about Hogless. That.
0: Oh, okay, cool.
5: Somebody's
0: Hogless. Got it. Got to go.
5: Yeah. Yeah. Yeah. He said our boy's Hogless.
9: Like, what's the time of Marcus?
0: I believe that might have been a gentleman in Fort Wayne I'll tell you about a little bit later. I'm sorry. You were saying about being a businessman. Go ahead.
8: Yeah, so my first year retired from the NFL, it was the COVID year, so it was a little different. Trying to figure out, navigate life, figure out what I was going to do. Got approached multiple opportunities. Adam Thielen and I had always talked about opening an ETS in the locker room throughout our years, and then we finally did it, and then this chip shots came along, and we did that as well. So I'm learning a lot, ups and downs. It's a lot of work if you really want to put in, and it's in Rochester, so I commute a lot, which I enjoy. It's an easy drive, but it's been fun learning a lot, kind of the different side, getting away from athletics. So
9: yeah, I find it so fascinating, like the whole business world, at least from where we came from, because obviously I think You develop the work ethic. I mean, the work ethic is there and the desire and the drive is there. But, like, you know, we weren't breaking down financial statements. We were thinking about marketing budgets and, like, what we're going to do for marketing and, like, just running a business. Like, I think it's so fascinating that you've gotten into it and you're already successful, which is great.
8: Yeah, it's been a lot of fun, a lot of learning. I read a lot of of books during COVID to kind of learn the business world, especially the restaurant world, which is there's never a break. It's every day. There's so much turnover. But it's been fun.
9: Because I'm guessing when you say that Chip Shots obviously is a pickleball facility, but you have food and drinks available.
8: Yeah, so we're a bar, restaurant, and golf simulators. We kind of moved away from the pickleball. ETS actually took over that space, which was nice, kind of a win-win for me. We wanted to focus more on golf and other things as pickleball was coming into the community, getting kind of oversaturated a little bit. But yeah.
0: Are you a better golfer than Adam Thielen?
8: Not even close.
6: He might be one of the best golfers in the state. Mm. Yeah, he's that good.
0: Yeah. Be nice if he came to Detroit Lakes with us, but I'll leave that alone.
6: Yeah. From there.
0: That's what I've been told. Marcus, not only, obviously, Golden Gopher, you go to the Vikings 2010 as an undrafted free agent. Just making the squad was a big deal. You did more than that. You stayed with the Vikings through 2018, then came back in 2019 as well. But it's not just that, okay? Here are the records you hold.
6: Sweet.
0: Vikings single season punt return average at 15.2 in 2013. Most punt return yards in a game, 119 in 2013. Most punt return touchdowns in a season, 2 in 2016. Most punt return touchdowns in a career, 5. First Vikings player to have 2 games of more than 100 yards in punt returns, and most special team touchdowns by any Viking in franchise history, tied with Cordarrelle Patterson and Percy Harvin, 5. It wasn't just that you made the squad. That was a huge feat. You made the squad, and then you stuck around and became one of the Viking greats. Do you look back at your career and say, that's what I expected, or are you surprised by it? You know what I mean?
8: Yeah, I kind of know what you mean. I look back, and I loved every second of it. I remember coming into rookie minicamp as a tryout kind of walk-on guy, and my name was spelled wrong on the depth chart. I wasn't even on the punt return list. I had to tell the coach I could catch punts, and that was Murphy back in the time, and he's like, yeah, whatever, go back there. And then I caught a few that day, and then the next day, everybody, the whole front office came out to watch me catch punts, and then they said they're thinking about signing me, and then 10 years later, I got 10 good years in, was lucky to have some good coaches and Coach Mike Prefer and some really good special teams units because we had a lot of starters who ended up playing special teams and kind of bought in and believed and actually weren't pouting about playing special teams, you know.
9: So. Well, I pouted sometimes.
6: It's a unique thing.
9: Certain games or certain times during the season, I'm like, do I really have to do this right now? Like, we're getting 75 snaps on defense. I don't know if I want to go cover this punt.
0: My gosh.
6: Special teams is so unique, like you guys just said, because a lot of you guys are the best players on your high school teams. Mm-hmm. You're not playing special teams. But then you get to the pros, and you're like, well, I can make a good living doing this. And you took full advantage of it. What is, when you catch a punt, there's so much you have to focus on. You got to track the ball. You got to catch it. And then you got like 10 dudes running full speed at you. What makes that such a unique play?
8: Like you said, there's so many dynamics to that play, especially as a punt returner. You got to look at wind. You got to look at right foot, left foot punter. You got to look at which way they're punting, how far they're going to punt. What's our scheme? Are we doubling the gunners? Am I going to have more time? Are we trying to block it where it's most likely a fair catch? But just with repetitions, I became comfortable doing it, and I enjoyed it, and it was my niche, and it kept me in the NFL. So.
6: Sweet.
0: Why were you good at it?
8: I think I'm not the biggest guy. I had to raise my chair next to Ben.
9: That's a Tom. Yeah, that's the Tom. Tom drops his seat all the way down. Yeah.
8: But I think quickness was one of my main attributes. Coach Prefer always told me I had to make the first guy miss, and I took pride in that. And I think I was one of the quicker players on our team and in the NFL at that time.
0: 4.37 in the 40.
9: That's flying.
0: That too. Is that's flying. Could you still do that, do you think? You still run a 4.37?
8: Maybe a 5.37.
9: Well, and Chris, I'll even say, like, you know, to pump his tires a little bit, like, it's speed. I think speed on the football field, and just in general, it's more than just the straight line 40. You know, it's the short area quickness. And I think that's, especially at that position, there's a lot of positions that value short area quickness more than vertical speed. And that's the thing that Marcus had was, like, to make a guy miss, you have to move laterally in a twitchy fashion that it takes a certain amount of body mechanics. It's your eye movement, it's your shoulders, it's your hips. It could be a hip swivel. It could be just a pirouette with your feet, you know? So it's not so much like, hey, I'm going to hit the hole and gas it and hit and use my 4-3 speed. It's more of the lateral movement, how well you can move in a three-dimensional space. Like, that's something that I think that you just had naturally. Like, it's kind of hard to practice that, you know? You can do your quick foot ladders and you can do your things, but like, you just kind of had that knack, you know? Like, you just, and I'm sure that you knew that, right? I mean, there was some, I know that you set guys up and you do all this other stuff, but like, you just naturally had this short area quickness that I think a lot of people envy.
8: Yeah, I think I was gifted from when I was young. I wasn't running anybody over, so I had to kind of get used to making people miss and figuring out angles and using my quickness and head bobs and different footwork. And I think that translated over from high school to college to the NFL.
9: Well, and the other thing, I mean, let's be honest, courage.
1: Dude, yeah,
9: there are a lot of, you know, quote unquote tough football players that shrivel when they catch a punt or they have to return a kick. I mean, there are a lot of receivers out there, a lot of running backs out there, maybe less so running backs, but certainly receivers that they think that they can be a returner. And they get back there and like, oh, hell no.
1: Yeah.
9: Right. Take me out. I got my eyes to the sky and I Sasha, you laid it out. You've 10 dudes barreling down and the two guys on the outside want to take your head off.
1: Yeah.
9: You know, and those are the fast athletic guys out on the outside. And if they get past those double teams or those single blocks out there, they want to de-cleat you.
1: Mm-hmm.
9: And so you have to like catch a clean punt with all of that chaos going on and make a guy miss, like, dude, that takes some bravery, right?
1: Yeah, man.
8: Yeah, it's not a position that a lot of guys volunteer for. The coaches are usually like, go catch punts or whatever. Like, some of the best returners, Cordero and Percy, weren't big fans of punt returns, but they're two of the greatest of all time at kick returns, right?
9: Yeah.
8: And it's just a different skill set between kick and punt return. But yeah, you can always protect yourself with the fair catch.
9: Yeah.
8: But I've definitely taken my licks. I remember you guys know TJ Watt. He used to play special teams his first year. He hit me so hard one time. I was like, oh, man. This guy's going to be good. And now he's like one of the best players.
1: Is that the hardest you've been hit?
8: Probably that. Or I got hit in the helmet one time and my helmet rolled like 15 yards.
0: Yeah, what?
8: That was pretty bad.
1: It popped off.
8: Yeah. Oh, yeah.
1: Do you remember who hit you?
0: He doesn't remember any of it.
8: It was against the Redskins. I don't remember the gunner's name, but he got me pretty good.
7: On the flip side of that, Marcus, I mean, you obviously have a bunch of career highlights. Is there one particular play that you would say, like, this is my best? Like, this is the one that sticks with me?
8: For sure. It was my first touchdown in the NFL. It was on my birthday at Detroit. Percy had just scored one, and then he came up to me. He's like, it's your turn now. And then I returned one, and that was probably my favorite moment.
1: That's sweet.
0: That's great. Again, our guest is Marcus Sherrills, number 35 in your heart, always a Minnesota Viking, a Golden Gopher as well. You know, one game that sticks out to me, and I just looked it up, so I'm not pretending this was off the top of my head, but I do remember the game because it was such a huge thing. You weren't just a punt returner. You weren't just a kick returner. Obviously, you were a cornerback as well. How about the London game against the, was it the Browns, I believe? Or the Steelers.
8: The Steelers.
0: The Steelers. Yep. That's right. Steelers. Yeah, the Steelers. I, as I said, I looked it up and I X'd out of it. It wasn't just that you played that day. You had 10 tackles, including 9 solo tackles in that game. You had to be prepared every week to play cornerback. You weren't just a punt returner. But that game, when you got to show everybody what you could do at cornerback, did that lengthen your career a lot as well?
8: It definitely did. I remember just because we had Antoine Winfield and he wouldn't really practice a whole lot. So I'd get all of those nickel reps. So that was so good for my game and kind of developing myself. And we had great coaches, Joe Woods, you remember, he did a great job with me. But I remember that game was my first start and I was so nervous the entire week. And you had to play against Antonio Brown, Emmanuel Sanders.
1: Oh, man.
8: And I was like, oh, man. But yeah. But it worked out. It ended up being a fun game, and I enjoyed it. So
7: Who was the hardest guy you had to cover?
8: Oh, I remember guarding Calvin Johnson, and I'm in my stance.
9: Oh, God, what a size difference.
8: Yes, his knees were literally at my helmet. I look back, I'm like, Harrison, we might need some help here.
9: Wow. Yeah. I think that is the fascinating part of, like, you forget sometimes. I must be just the TV perspective, like, how big some of these guys are, especially in certain positions. Like, Hawk, I think you and I were talking. In current times right now, is it Mount Washington, the tight end for the Steelers?
7: Yeah.
9: Dude, like, I can't believe that's not a tackle.
0: I can't believe that.
9: Yeah. I can't believe that's not an offensive lineman. And he's out there catching passes. I'm like, I wouldn't want to tackle that guy ever.
6: No. Isn't that what everybody says about Cam Newton? He's way bigger. My God. He's way bigger than you think he is. Yeah.
9: Yeah.
0: Enormous.
8: Yeah, I remember tackling Cam once in my shoulder was completely numb.
9: Oh,
8: and then I had to go catch a punt. I'm like, I'm fair catch.
6: Arm was a little lower on the fair catch. Had to prop it up with the other hand.
0: Again, Marcus Sherrill's our guest. I had a question from the chat. Somebody wanted to know, what is ETS?
8: ETS is short for Engelbert Training System. So Ryan Engelbert's the one who started it, and then kind of Adam Thielen kind of jumped on the HQ team. But it's a sports training facility for ages 8 through the professional level, boys and girls, all sports.
9: So. Yeah, it's fantastic. Mm-hmm. My boys have done it. I know Greenway's involved as well. Yeah. Fantastic facility. Yeah, and kind of a really cool just sort of ethos. You know, the vibe there is great.
8: Yeah, I think there's 80 locations now.
0: Oh, wow,
8: yeah, don't quote me on that. But yeah, it's doing really well. We get really good feedback from all the parents and the athletes.
9: Yeah.
6: That's sweet.
0: And another question from the chat. How does your body feel after taking hits like that and playing the position, playing for so long? And as you mentioned, giving up size to most of the NFL.
8: Yeah, I came out pretty unscathed. I kind of had a Lisfranc injury that kind of shortened my last year.
0: What is that?
8: It's a midfoot injury.
0: Okay.
8: And it hasn't really recovered since. And that that was kind of the reason I had to hang it up, unfortunately. But I can still do everything. I still play basketball, pickleball, anything athletic I can still do. I just wouldn't be able to play football anymore.
9: Did you have surgery on it or no?
8: No, I did not.
9: Is that probably the reason why it hasn't healed completely?
8: Maybe. I'm not even sure.
0: Yeah. Well, you can always do radio. That's what Ben does. He does. Yeah, he still looks like he could play, but you don't have to.
9: Yeah, Lisfranc does not mind either.
0: Yeah, exactly. Marcus, can you stick around, man?
8: Of course.
0: Oh, good. I'm so glad. Again, Marcus Sherrill's, Ben Lieber, Maxo, Zaxo, Saucy's over there. I'm here as well. Corey's still playing poker. We'll keep you updated on that. And Detroit Lakes, we're coming to see you tomorrow. So all that and more with Marcus Sherrill's after this. Patrick Morrison on The Fan.
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0: Gordon Hansen will spend 15 years in prison for the murder of Justin Esparza. Esparza was killed in March of last year. Hansen pled guilty in May to charges of second-degree murder. The FBI is offering up a reward of $150,000 for information leading to the arrest of another fugitive charged in Minnesota's massive feeding or fraud case. 42-year-old Fahad Muhammad Nur is accused of stealing more than $5 million in federal child nutrition funds using fake invoices. Investigators believe Nur fled to Somalia in early 2022, shortly after federal raids launched an investigation. And a nearly 60-year-old Fargo bar has a new owner. Duffy's Tavern at the intersection of Main Avenue and University Drive has been purchased by attorney Colin Poolman and a new ownership group. The bar first opened in 1967. The previous owner, Dwayne Litton, purchased that bar in 2006. From the KFGO News Center, I'm Nate Cohn.
1: About it, he was, you know, at least a little bit closer, maybe with the people that he knows. I did want to ask you this. I'm a little concerned because you came in, you know, 20 minutes ago, and you're like, "Hey, I have a story to share about you specifically about our time together." And I'm like, "Oh boy." So, if you wouldn't mind telling publicly the story that you want to tell, and I'm a little concerned.
2: No, don't be concerned. So Ben and I were
3: exposed on hard copy. Yeah.
2: So Ben and I crossed over 1 year. It was my first year. It was your last year with
1: my
2: the Vikings,
1: last year,
2: right?
1: Yeah.
2: I was a practice squad guy until the last game of the year, but we all know everybody loves Ben. He's the nicest guy ever. I was terrified of Ben for like 2 or 3 years after
1: Why?
2: We were done because,
1: really?
2: Yeah, because, yeah, I was, I thought you hated me for the longest time. And then like we met up 2 or 3 years later and you're like, "Hey," and I was like, "Wait a minute, he doesn't remember this." So yeah. So it was like a red zone. Yeah.
4: Oh,
2: yeah.
4: No.
2: I know.
4: No,
2: Ben.
4: What did you do?
2: Yeah, yeah.
1: So I was going to scoot away.
2: Yeah. So it was a Friday practice, and it was like the pre-practice walkthrough, jog through in the red zone. And I was playing scout team receiver, and we were running routes, and EJ and Chad were the linebackers in, and EJ was really banged up, so he was like going through the motions halfway. And I was the slot receiver, and my route was a little spot route where I faked like I'm going across the ball and stop at the center. And EJ and Chad kind of confused it a little bit. And then coach said, "Run it again." But then the coach whispered in my ear, he's like, "Instead of stopping, keep running." And then so I did it. And then EJ and Chad got tangled up and EJ was kind of hurt. And Chad pushed me and I kind of giggled. And then I went back to the huddle and you came up and you grabbed my face mask and you were like, "Bleep, bleep, bleep, bleep. Don't do this. We're not doing this way." I was like, "Oh my gosh, my career is officially over. Ben Lieber hates me. And I don't know what to do." Yeah. I was like, "It's not my fault."
1: Oh my God. I must have went out of body.
2: Yeah.
1: I don't know what's going on.
4: Oh my God.
2: Yeah.
4: What do you have to say for yourself, Ben?
1: I have nothing to say. I guess I was protecting my boys. I don't know. I don't know what I was thinking in that moment, because that's
3: Ben. You must have just been doing that all the time.
1: I promise you, I rarely did that. But no, I will say it for the record, there was never a time that I did not like you. I think early on we all like recognized like you're a talented player and you were, obviously I think people can kind of tell like you were soft spoken and like you were kind of what we wanted every rookie and young guy to act like, and you just did that naturally. Like, this guy just comes to work. He doesn't say much. He keeps his mouth shut. Like, we want a lot of rookies, and I know that's like old school thinking. It's not, certainly not the situation now, but you just don't want the overly cocky rookie to come in and they're just talking all the time and like wanting to be buddy buddy with everybody. Like, just, you got to earn it first. And I think that's the thing that you did early on, was like, you just kept your head down and you just like wanted to earn the respect from everybody. And you did. And so I certainly felt that, and I respected you pretty early on.
3: Except
1: so,
3: if you ran the wrong route.
1: I guess if you're going to cross up my boys, we're going to have some words, aren't we?
3: That's so good.
4: Wow.
3: I'm just picturing Marcus that one time he saw him. He's like, "Oh my God, are we about to find Ben?"
1: Like, "Hey, Marcus, what's up, man? Long time no see." Well, now I need to know who that coach was because he's really the culprit.
5: Yeah, he's
1: really
5: the culprit. Yeah. I should have gotten in his face.
4: And I'm sure he didn't come up and say, "Hey, Ben, that was me."
2: I
4: was
2: like, no.
1: Well, you know, I got to be honest. Like, you get to certain.

0: points in the season, and you get to those Fridays sort of half workouts, and you really are, it does become such a mental day for a lot of the vets, and you're not trying to get yelled at by your coach at that point in time. Like, and you're not like, you're just like, just give me the look that we're supposed to see. Give me the look at what they're trying to do. And like, we'll, you know, it'll imprint in our heads. We don't need any sort of special teams all-stars out here and or you know, scout team all-stars. So that could have been maybe behind the scenes of like, just chill out, bro. Chill out.
1: You went Vince Vaughn on Rudy in the Rudy movie. He's playing like it's the GD Super Bowl.
2: Yeah, it's great.
1: You would have fought Rudy, man.
0: But it's funny. Did you ever, like, did that ever come full circle? Like, when you were in year 8, 9, 10, and you're in practice, and you're like, let me just get my rep here, bro. And then you have a gunner coming down wanting to be an all-star. Like, did you ever have one of those moments where you would look at a guy sideways and like, come on, bro. Like, we got to take care
1: of
0: each other here.
1: It's Friday.
3: Yeah.
0: It's Friday. What are we doing?
3: Yeah, you definitely have those moments. But looking back, being a constant bubble guy, I had to go hard.
0: Yeah.
3: So when I see those guys, it's like, okay.
0: Yeah, you get
3: can't
0: it.
3: Really say anything. Yeah.
2: Yeah. Again, Marcus Sherrills is our guest. You also, by the way, speaking of the Patrick Morning Show, cross paths with not Tommy, but Ed Olson on the Golden Gophers. Am I right?
3: Yep. Yeah. He was a freshman my senior year.
2: And he was already probably 6'7", I would guess.
3: Oh, he was a giant. I remember walking in the locker room and seeing a pair of shoes. I'm like, whose shoes are those? They're like size 1,000. And it was Ed,
1: the best.
2: Who was your coach and what was your time at the Golden Gophers like?
3: Yeah. So Coach Mason was my coach first year. And then he got let go. And then Coach Brewster came for my next 3 years.
2: Are you responsible for him being let go after your freshman year?
3: Luckily not. Okay, wasn't my fault this time.
1: It was that bowl game, right?
3: Yeah, the comeback game. Yeah.
2: Oh, man. Yeah,
1: that was bad.
0: You know, Brew and I knew each other. So Brew was our tight ends coach with the Chargers.
3: Oh, yeah, that's right. Yep.
0: Yeah.
3: Yep. So Gates, Antonio Gates,
0: Oh, I'm sure he told that story.
1: Yeah.
0: I'm sure he told the Julius Peppers story as well.
3: Yeah.
0: I think he claims that he was responsible for getting Julius Peppers to North Carolina.
3: Mm-hmm. Vince Young, Texas.
0: Yeah, Vince Young in Texas. Like, you know, everybody's got to talk about their accolades.
1: Where is he now?
0: I don't know.
1: He's blocked everybody locally on social media.
2: Who, Tim Brewster?
1: Yes, everybody.
2: I just saw this. Where is he now? I think he's not in the NFL. I think he's in one of those other leagues now.
0: Yeah, it was interesting because, you know, you see all these guys sort of, and I'm sure you saw it too, Mark. It's like people get elevated to higher positions and all of a sudden they feel like they have to act a certain way. Mm-hmm. And it's so interesting because when he came here with Minnesota, you know, I started hearing these stories about how he was like running his program. And I was like, you know, some of that checks out because he's kind of a fiery guy. Mm-hmm. But I'm like, Brew was like, he would have us over to his house and like we'd be sitting by his pool and hanging out. Like, it was just kind of bizarre to hear some of these negative stories because I'm like, that's not the Brew I knew, you know, in San Diego.
4: That's how Power Trip listeners are feeling here in your story.
2: That's funny. Marcus, you also had an interesting career at the Gophers because you played at the Metronome and then played the first season ever at TCF Bank Stadium. What was that like?
3: Oh, it was fun. Yeah, I came in as a walk-on with Mason. I was a wide receiver. They didn't even give me gloves the first day, I remember. I was like, I can't catch the ball. And then Brewster came in and he kind of, my third year, he moved me to corner and he kind of explained why I'd have a better chance at making the NFL or his little spiel. But the Metrodome was so much different than TCF. Just playing outside and being back on campus was electric. I think we played Air Force at night. Our very first game.
2: That's right.
3: And it was so fun.
2: And you won 20-13.
3: We won. Yep.
2: Yeah. That was Adam Weber, Eric Decker. I mean, that was. I know you guys. I think you went 6-7. It says here, but I remember that squad very well, and I remember that season. What a fun thing to be in that outdoor stadium.
3: Yeah, it was a lot of fun. We had a lot of really good players, good teammates, and just good guys in general.
0: Mm-hmm. What was your? Because earlier today, even when I was getting ready to come on, you guys were talking about high school football and just kind of reminiscing. What was your recruiting story? Like, how did you get from Rochester to the Gophers? What was that like?
3: Yeah, so I was a running back in high school. We didn't have receivers in our conference or DBs, really. It was all like wing T. So it was pound it football. I got recruited Division II. NDSU was recruiting me for a little bit, and then they switched coaches and kind of fell off. But I remember my brother walked onto the Gophers, and I asked him straight up, and I said, "Do you think I could play at that level?" And he's like, "Absolutely." And from there on, I made my decision that I was going to walk on and give it a shot. So.
2: Yeah, and by the way, a very good running back in high school. I know you. I believe your senior season says here you guys went 5-4, but you were a 1,000-yard rusher, rushed for 100 yards or more in 7 of 9 games for the Rockets in your senior year. That's pretty damn good, man.
3: Yeah, well, I got the ball 99% of the time. So I hope I'd have 1,000 yards.
5: You were the offense.
6: Yeah, don't look at his yards per carry.
3: Yeah, exactly.
2: That's great.
4: 1,000 carries for 1,000 yards.
2: Again, Marcus Sherrills is our guest. We'll hit this real quick.
7: It's time for Fan 5 on the Power Trip, brought to you by the St. Paul Saints.
8: Thank you,
2: St. Paul Saints. SaintsBaseball.com. They'll be back on the 17th playing baseball down in St. Paul.
8: Your Twins are one win away from being back at 500. They are 46-47. They won in a walk-off last night against the Guardians. They won 6-5. Same two teams today at 12:40. Bailey Ober makes his return. Your Twins have won 4 straight. The Guardians have lost 4 straight. So something's got to give today, but they're looking to get to that 500 mark with a victory today.
2: And I want to play this because Sheldon was asked about his squad being in the playoff chase, and he said this.
9: The carrot is they play every day. I mean, you guys are around them every day, and that's not to be, you know, a cliche, but they separate so well, whether it's coming off the Dodgers where we got swept and we played well and didn't win. They moved on to the next series against Colorado and played. The one thing I really appreciate about this group is they go day to day. And right now, there's a lot of time left. But the fact that we're playing good baseball, I think, is really important.
2: I love Shelton.
8: Same.
2: Don't you just love him?
8: Yeah.
2: Are you a baseball fan, Marcus?
3: I do enjoy baseball. I don't kind of get into it until beginning of the year, and playoff time is when I kind of lock in.
2: Yeah, right. It's fun to watch this team because everybody expected the worst, and it's hard not to be a fan of that coach and this squad, though, especially with what they're up against. So it's fun to see, man. I love to see him doing well. It's good.
0: Yeah. It's a weird thing because obviously we want the confidence to know that the ownership would make big moves if we needed to. And that's certainly not the case.
8: No.
0: But I think that everybody around here, at least I do, I just appreciate their grittiness.
8: Yeah.
0: You know, like they know that they have to be scrappy. They've kind of leaned into it. They accept it. And they're beating teams just because they just kind of know how to show up to this stadium every single day, you know, and bring it every single day. And I think that's the one thing that I really appreciate about this club. And it's hard because I almost separate the organization from the team. Like, I appreciate that about the team, and I just wish that there was a little bit more piss and vinegar from the organization themselves.
8: Yeah,
4: 100%. It's a different person stepping up every month, it feels like. Like, Josh Bell was amazing in June, and then it's Clemens so far this month, and obviously Byron Buxton's having one of his best seasons ever. So, it's a different guy every
0: Ryan's
4: month.
0: Been consistent.
4: Right.
0: Yeah.
8: Yeah, it's going to be interesting, because the trade deadline is like 3.5 weeks from today. And when we had Bonus on, Bonus is like, they got a couple guys on 1-year contracts that they will probably trade, but they might, their trade deadline addition might be adding Walker Jenkins to the team in right or left field. But they desperately need bullpen help. Because, you know, they got Taj Bradley to go 7 and strike out 10, Joe Ryan. But when they get to that bullpen is awful.
4: Hideous.
8: So when you get down the stretch here and you're going to need to start winning games, but you have to rely on that bullpen that is, you know, the Gopher basketball team NIL has more money into it than the Twins bullpen. But if they add to that, the sky's the limit. The division's not great, but hey, they're taking advantage of it. Let's see here. I assume, and I think today is the day that the LaMelo Ball trade will be official. I don't know when there's a press conference, but that will happen. But I expect the LaMelo Ball trade to be official today because I think it's going to involve like 5 or 6 teams.
4: Yeah, I'm sure there's still a bunch of details and contracts and money to be swapped and whatnot. But yeah, Welcome to the fold, officially, LaMelo Ball, hopefully today. That'll be sweet.
2: I'm going to make a video and send. They haven't asked for it, but I'm going to welcome video.
8: What team did he come from?
2: Where did he come from?
8: Yeah.
2: Who are we talking about?
8: Who did they? What team did LaMelo Ball play for last
2: year? I believe he played for Rochester Mayo. Isn't that right?
8: You're just sucking up to Marcus. No,
2: you know, I'm going to suck up to Marcus because not only did he play football in high school, but you also all conference honors in basketball.
8: Ooh.
2: How about that?
8: Yeah. Sweet.
3: Yeah, basketball was probably my favorite sport. I was just better at football. It was a little short for basketball, but I enjoy it. I still play now, and I still love playing it. Yeah. Watch it. Yeah.
2: Do you want to play with Ben, or are you afraid he's going to, like, throw you out a little bit?
0: No, you need to hook up with Thielen, because I think he plays every Tuesday morning. You see, he plays every Tuesday morning, like, at 6 a.m. or something like that?
3: Yeah, we've talked about playing together. We've played together in the past. We'll probably play this summer sometime.
0: Yeah.
2: A question for you, Marcus, about your short stint with the New Orleans Saints in 2019. You were placed on injured reserve, but was it at the end of camp that you were placed on injured reserve by them, or did you make it into the regular season? I don't remember.
3: Yeah, the end of camp.
2: Yeah, end of camp,
3: I missed all the preseason games with a hamstring injury, unfortunately.
2: Gotcha.
3: And then kind of got an injury settlement.
2: So. Right. So can you give us just a quick glimpse of somebody that I believe everybody in Viking land really detests, and that would be head coach Sean Payton. Did you spend much time? Did you get to know him at all? Do you have a different feeling for him?
3: Yeah, he was, it was a completely different atmosphere than Zimmer. It was a very veteran-led team, so they kind of led workouts, they led the locker room. Guys were playing video games in the locker room. There were couches, something that I was not used to at all. But Payton, he's obviously a brilliant genius offensively. You could tell from day one. Loved to talk, gave a lot of speeches, but he was a really good coach.
2: Here's another interesting facet of that. The assistant head coach was a young man by the name of Dan Campbell. Tell me your thoughts on, did you get to know him at all?
3: Not really. I didn't have much interaction with him. I just remember him being on the field and yelling a lot.
2: That was a hell of a staff, because secondary coach, I'm sure you got to know him a little bit in your short time there, was Aaron Glenn.
3: Oh, he was awesome. I used to actually have his poster on my wall, which is crazy as a kid. Yeah, that's a full circle moment. But he was a really good coach, and you could tell he was gonna be a coordinator and then eventually a head coach. So
2: Mike Nolan was also on that staff. Dennis Allen was on that staff. I mean, that was a hell of a staff.
3: Dang. It was a good staff. Yeah, I learned a lot in New Orleans in my brief stint there.
2: And then you came back to the Vikes for a smidge, and then you went to the Dolphins for just a smidge as well. What was Miami like?
3: Yeah, so. Coach Flores was the head coach when I was with the Dolphins, and it was very Patriot system, a lot of meetings, and they were kind of figuring it out, really young team, so I was one of the veterans there immediately, but it was fun. It was a good experience to go to different teams and kind of learn different cultures and coaching styles and terminology and defenses, so I really enjoyed it.
8: They're still figuring it out in Miami.
0: So were you, when you were in Miami, did you go through training camp and all that stuff?
3: Nope, it was halfway through the season they picked me up. So I played 5 or 6 games, I'm not really sure, and then I came back to the Vikings for the playoffs.
0: I was going to ask you about just the heat down there, because I had one of my good buddies played down there for a couple of years, and he's like, dude, I mean, training camp is just
8: hideous.
0: He's like, it's just the worst. And they tried to get around it because they would do like late night practices and super early morning practices. So it was kind of a weird sleep schedule and all that stuff. But anyway, he's like, man, it was oppressively hot there.
3: I was in Miami in the fall, so it was hot. But New Orleans during training camp was 1,000 times hotter. It was so humid. We'd have to practice at like 7 a.m. It was like 100 degrees at 7 a.m. It was bad. Yeah.
8: Hideous.
3: I was not used to that.
2: Man. That doesn't sound fun at all.
0: See, I thought at one time the Saints, I thought they traveled for training camp. And maybe that was obviously before your time. I thought they were in West Virginia for some time. And then they went down to
3: Metairie.
0: Metairie.
3: Yeah, they're in Metairie now. Yeah.
0: Anyway.
2: Metairie sounds fun. It does sound hot. All right. Here's the thing. We'll break. We'll come right back. One more segment of the Power Trip Morning Show. Marcus Sherrill is here with Ben Lieber. We'll get him to tell more stories about Ben. Even if you have to make him up, please give us more. I love that. That's
8: so good.
2: It's so good. It's Patrick Morning Show. We'll be right back on The Fan.
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5: 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How about the Twins last night? Walk-off fashion. Just called up from St. Paul. Alan Roden gets the game-winning RBI. 6-5 winners. They're going for the sweep today. 12 noon is the pregame show. Bailey Overback from the IL. He'll be pitching today for the Twins. 12:40 is the first pitch again right here on The Fan. As far as walk-offs, not so lucky for the FM Redhawks.
22: That's what Angelo Cabral's trying to get here. And uh-oh, there's a ball swung on. Left field, up, back, and it is a walk-off home run. A two-run shot off the bat of Alberto Osuna. And the Explorers will win the game 9-7 here in Sioux City, Iowa.
5: 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With your 740 The Fan Sports Hit, I'm Derek Hansen.
2: Let's get to him this final segment here. But I've been getting a couple of emails and questions, and we'll go back to Zach real quick. Zach, for everybody who wasn't listening earlier, what is the update on Corey Cove? Because he will not be with us in Detroit Lakes tomorrow because he's still playing poker against all odds.
23: Yeah.
8: Great song.
2: Thank you.
23: He's doing pretty well. He has outlasted like basically almost 8,000 people. So it's not easy to do what he's doing. But right now he is, I think only, 105,000 chips. That is a pretty short stack, but the good news for him is that, there's only like seven players away. So once seven more players get eliminated, everybody else in the tournament will at least walk away with money. I think it's like 15 or something thousand. To start, and then obviously the longer you last, the more money you get. But the key right now for Corey is just lasting long enough to make it to the money, make some change, and cash his second straight main event, which is really, really cool, actually.
2: There you go. So, see, Ben? He does know how to play poker, apparently.
8: Yeah, Ben.
0: Yeah, you guys all doubted him.
2: Yeah, I did.
8: Yeah, we have.
2: I'm still doubting a little bit right now.
0: It's still luck.
8: We had a good laugh.
0: It's all just luck.
2: Yeah.
0: So when do they start playing again? Do you know?
23: Obviously 11 a.m., I believe, Vegas time, so that'd be 1 o'clock our time.
2: Gotcha. So he will not be with us in Detroit Lakes tomorrow because there's no way he could get back in time, even if he gets out on the first hand. So Maxo's going to Detroit Lakes with us for tomorrow's morning's broadcast in Detroit Lakes at Water Carnival. It will be a major. Zach's going to be conducting the initials game. It'll be Perry, Meat Sauce, myself, Maxo, and a lovely listener. Well, so please join us at the hockey place.
8: It just dawned on me. Are you able to go at 4 p.m. today? Because NBA Summer League starts today.
2: Yeah, I'll be driving and watching that and texting at the same time. Okay. It's going to be great.
8: Will be paying attention.
2: That's, of course, obviously.
8: You love NBA Summer League.
2: You know I do.
8: Yeah.
2: Marcus Sherrills, where were you and what were your memories of the Minneapolis Miracle?
3: Oh, man. Mm. Talk about from the lows of the low to the highest of the high. What a game. I was on the sideline watching, and we were kind of on the bench, kind of moping a little bit, and then all of a sudden it happened, and everyone was speechless, and the crowd went wild. And what a memory, though. That was insane. It was fun.
2: Yeah.
0: You know, I was I know this is probably a hard question to answer and kind of off the cuff, but when you look back on it, how would you describe just what you thought the NFL was when you were in college to what the reality was when you got there?
3: Yeah, when I first got there, I felt like I didn't belong at all. I had no idea the culture. And I remember my locker was next to Brett Favre's.
0: Yeah.
3: And when he came back, my locker was cleared out, and I thought I got cut. But they told me he just needed two lockers, one for his mail. They moved me to the other side of the room. But yeah, it was surreal.
0: That must have meant that. So then we were locker mates, locker neighbors, because I was. It was me.
3: Yeah.
0: And then to the left of me was the left of me was somebody else. Then it was Percy. And then to the right of me was an empty locker.
3: I think we were for a little bit. Yeah.
0: It was an empty locker, then Brett.
8: Until you ran the wrong route.
3: That was me for a little bit. So then Brett, his mail took
0: so
3: over.
0: So Brett had his little garage. Yeah. And it was kind of nice because I got a little more elbow room as well. Yeah. Because his actual locker was like two down from me. And then he had the one in between. Okay, so that was funny. You.
8: We've talked about this, but what was it like the first time he showed up? It had to have been surreal. He's like a cowboy, right? Like, That had to have been the most surreal moment of all time.
0: Yeah, it was, you know, because we were all, I remember being, you know, we were all in the, well, I was in the cafeteria at the time when the helicopters were following him around. And we were watching the news coverage as it was happening. And so we were, I was facing the driveway, the entryway in the cafeteria. So we literally watched the Suburban pull in to the area, yeah. And then, you know, time delay or whatever, there's like a 10-second whatever time delay. Then we see it on the screen. We're like, what? It's happening right. This is happening right now. And like in about 10 more seconds, he's going to be down by the loading dock walking into the locker room. Like, this is nuts. And we're just upstairs in the cafeteria. And then, you know, later on, short time later, we just see him sauntering through the locker room, you know, with this little, you know, cowboy Western walk that he has, yeah. You know, like he's ready to go duel somebody at high noon, you know, with his jorts on. So it was crazy. But anyway, you were saying.
3: Yeah, it felt a little surreal. And then it's like anything, college experience, NFL, you know, that if you put the time in and you work and you study, that you belong there and you're there for a reason.
0: Yeah.
3: And eventually I got comfortable, especially at the punt return position, and took a lot of repetitions to get there. But I was pretty confident at the end of my career.
0: What about the lifestyle, though? What did you think going in versus like the fact that it became truly your job and your profession, and you didn't have to worry about school?
3: Yeah. Growing up, you know, you never, because I didn't really meet any professional athletes growing up. So it's like, I want to be an NFL player, but that's like saying you want to be Superman, because it's not really that real. Yeah. And then it kind of happened, and it was fun. The opportunities you get to give back, especially with children and kids and stuff like that, and then living the life, playing a sport you've played your whole time growing up and through high school and college, and it's a lot of fun. So.
0: Yeah.
2: Yeah, again, Mark Schultz was our guest. You talked about being, kicked out of your locker by Brett Favre, but how about your first career sack? Do you remember who your first career sack was against?
3: I do. I get this question a lot. It was Aaron Rodgers.
8: No way.
3: It was like a millimeter behind the line of scrimmage, so I didn't even know until after the game, but it counted. It counted.
2: That's a pretty cool thing.
0: Yeah, they all count.
3: Yeah.
0: They all count.
2: Yeah, tell me about that play if you remember it.
3: I was playing nickel. I remember we were in probably cover two, because that's where we're always with Coach Frazier. Yeah.
0: When in doubt, cover two.
3: Everything was covered. It was in the red zone, and he went, and he kind of slid, and I was the first one to touch him, and it happened to be behind the line of scrimmage. So.
8: That's great.
2: That counts, man.
8: Right. Yeah, that counts.
2: It counts.
0: You know, that reminds me of just, I think, the sometimes the ridiculousness of the sport. So Leslie was, we were always in Tampa too. Mm-hmm. Like that was, if there was ever a time in a game where it was a little bit of crunch time and let's say they're breaking the huddle, we still haven't got our call yet. I mean, when in doubt, yeah. If you're the green dot guy, just call Tampa too, right? It's just call two. The thing that I thought was so interesting about it is, you know, every offense and defense has, you know, they have actual verbal audibles. And you have code words for certain things and certain coverages. Everybody in the league knew what Tampa 2 was. Like it is a fundamental defensive philosophy that is, you know, been around for years. And it's literally called Tampa 2. Mm-hmm. So what do you think our code word was on the field? Tampa. And I always thought it was such a ridiculous thing that we would look around and we would be, because we wouldn't be huddled or even a muddle huddle. It would just be yelling out to everybody on the field because the offense is coming up to line of scrimmage and we're like, Tampa, Tampa, Tampa. I'm like, we're not changing the, like, they know what we're doing. Like, I always like, can we change up our code words here? Call it Cobra. I don't know.
8: Right.
0: Call it something that's not Tampa 2.
8: Yeah.
0: The quarterback's going to walk. He's like, well, I don't have to break down what the safeties are doing at all.
8: You ain't got to be Peyton Manning to diagnose that one.
0: You don't have to be Peyton Manning. You're going to be the dumbest dude out there. Like, oh, they're playing Tampa 2 right now.
2: Marcus, this is something you may have never heard before. Maybe you didn't get a chance to ever go back and listen to this. But here's Paul Allen calling a 70-yard punt return from Marcus Sherrill.
4: Snap to Hawk. Nondescript rush.
2: podcast to ever go back and listen to this. But here's Paul Allen calling a 70-yard punt return from Marcus Sherrill.
4: Snap to Hawk, nondescript rush.
2: Snap
4: to Hawk, nondescript rush.

0: a point that we don't emphasize enough when it comes to sports, and it doesn't just pertain to football, because you see it in every sport, but I think a lot of young kids out there think that you have to be the biggest, the fastest, and the strongest. And I get that there is sort of a baseline, right? You have to be moderately athletic in what you're doing. But I just want kids to realize that it's so much more than that. You know, it is that you have to have not only a love for what you're doing, but you can make it so far by just being intelligent about what you're doing. You don't have to be like book smart academically. I mean, that helps, but like if you just understand the game that you're playing, you understand where people are supposed to go, you can be trustworthy. Dude, you can make it so far in what you're doing. And there's so many kids, I think they're like, oh, well, I'm not fast enough. I'm like, no, you're fast enough. Mm-hmm. Maybe not the fastest. You're strong enough. You don't have to be the strongest. But you can put yourself in a great position to be a high-level college player, make it to the pros by just being smart in your sport, you know, grinding at the film study, which, you know, it sucks because it's boring. You know, there's been many times where, you know, I'm sure you've done it too, Marcus, where you're maybe staying after on a Wednesday or Thursday and you're watching extra film and you are dozing off hard. I mean, you're trying to stay mentally in it and you're just like, oh, just falling out, taking little naps here and there. But yeah, man. I mean, I think he was one of those guys. Like, you played with Terrence Newman as well, right?
1: Yep.
0: T. New came in and he was brought in because, listen, he was a fast guy, but like he made it in the league a long time just because of his cerebral nature.
2: Yep. And yeah, Zimmer trusted him, right?
0: Yeah.
2: He's been with Zimmer a lot of his career, and you could just tell when he walked in, he knew the defense from safeties to nickels to corners, and he was one step ahead of everybody mentally. So.
0: Yeah. I mean, shoot, I'm even talking about that with my young kid. I mean, he's just going to be a sophomore in high school, but he's moving from receiver to corner, and they just had a camp. And you guys were talking earlier that these high school teams are, like, all getting together in the summertime and whatever. And I think it's great, just good from the academic standpoint, the X's and O's. And he's out there, and he's like, he goes, yeah, we play a lot of cover three. And I go, well, that's great. I go, do you even know what that means? He's like, well, not really. I go, well, let's break it down. You know, so I just kind of taught him what a cover three looks like. And I said, you know, when you're on this part of the field or you're this corner, I'm like, do you know who's going to be your underneath help? And he's like, well, what do you mean? I go, well, in a cover three, you know, you're going to have four underneath. So you're going to have a buzz player that's going to be out in the flat. I go, do you know who that's going to be? And he's like, no. I go, I think that is something that you're going to have to learn. I'm like, I want you to learn what you're doing for sure. Like, you got to know what you're doing, but you also have to expand upon that. And like, is it going to be the outside linebacker that's helping me? Is it going to be the insert safety that's going to help me? Like, you got to know who your help is, because that's going to change your leverage and how much space you want to give the receiver as well. And it just allows you to cheat the defense. And he's like, okay, kind of rolling his eyes. But I'm like, I know that your eyes are rolling in the back of your head a little bit, because it seems like too much information for the young kid. But I'm like, that's like the next, you know, that's just kind of the next step of like understanding what, you know, what you're supposed to be doing on the field.
3: Yeah. I mean, do everything you possibly can to make yourself valuable, right? Yep. I mean, that's just the bottom line. Absolutely. Again, Marcus Sherrill's Ben Lieber and a cast of thousands here on the Power Trip Morning Show. I have a couple of things I wanted to get to outside of football before the end of the show. And one of them's kind of a touchy subject. So
4: is that the thing we got sent about 80 times?
3: About 900 people keep sending it to us. And if I don't address it today, I don't know. I think people might not trust me anymore.
4: Yeah.
3: And believe it or not, guys, this is Dateline Indiana, but not just Indiana, Fort Wayne, Indiana, which I've been to a million times, not far from where I grew up.
4: Is that where Jim Jones is from?
3: No, that's closer to where
4: the rapper?
3: No, different. Yeah!
4: No, that's another guy.
3: One of these days I'm going to be right. What started as an investigation into a stabbing and arson took a disturbing turn in Fort Wayne after a man admitted, I apologize, Marcus, he set his own genitals on fire.
4: Ugh.
3: It's a true news story out of Fox 59 Television, CBS.
0: Did he rip the filters off a cigarette, too, or what?
3: That's a great point. I don't know.
4: He set his genitals on fire.
3: Yeah, not with Selsun Blue. On May 6th, the Fort Wayne Fire Department investigated a fire in a detached garage. Around the same time, police were responding to a reported stabbing. The property owners of the garage said a neighbor woke them to alert them that the fire was happening. The owners noticed a family

0: November, 36-year-old Christopher Peden was missing. Meantime, Fort Wayne police encountered a stabbing victim who turned out to be Peden himself. As he was being taken to hospital, he claimed he'd been stabbed somewhere in downtown Fort Wayne. He also said he'd been threatened the day before. According to court documents, though, Peden later told investigators he was being dishonest. He wanted to be truthful. He needed to reveal the true cause of the fire. Peden said he went to the garage, cut his penis off.
1: Oh, God.
0: Yeah, he cut his own penis off. With a kitchen knife, by the way, in case you remember.
2: Oh.
0: Yeah, thank you. I don't know why that made it worse.
2: Yeah.
0: sounded like it made it worse somehow.
3: Yeah,
0: I'm not sure how.
3: It sounds very dull.
0: Okay. That sounds very invigorating, actually. Yeah, not dull at all. I mean, he told investigators he then poured gasoline on the penis and set it on fire on the floor just inside the door.
2: Why?
0: court documents indicate that investigators collected evidence from the garage, including a red plastic and gas container, four lighters, a kitchen knife, and what looked like an injured Willy worm on the floor.
1: Oh, no.
2: Why? He had to have been on drugs.
0: Strangely enough, we don't have the why in the story. We only have the story. So there you go. For everybody who's sending me that, we got to it on the Power Trip Morning Show. Thank you for tuning in.
2: Jeez.
4: Somebody had a bad day.
0: I'm going to guess that thing had given him trouble for the last time. You know what I mean? I mean, yeah. Max and I talk about this all the time. I look down all the time and just like, that's enough out of you.
2: After the initial, it's like, yeah, I've thought about it. Yeah. It might make my life a little better if I did the same.
4: Got me in some weird spots, buddy.
2: So he just randomly cut his penis off and lit it on fire.
0: I think that's the link.
2: That's the moral of the story.
0: That is it. That's exactly right.
3: I just love that he lit it on fire. He's like, you know what? Just in case someone wants to put it back on, I'm done with this thing.
2: And guys, sorry I lied. It's worse. I cut my genitals off.
0: Yeah, he made a decision. He was sticking to it.
2: Yeah.
0: All right. So there you go. And then lastly, Michigan authorities are saying that they've had nearly 1,000 cases of explosive diarrhea caused by a parasite.
4: Yeah, I've heard about
0: that. More people are being affected across several states. If you got a nasty stomach bug that won't go away, it could be cyclosporiasis, a parasitic infection that causes weeks of debilitating fiery diarrhea. I added fiery. I'm sure it's fiery.
4: It's a little bit like hot lava.
0: I'm sure it's fiery.
2: Fiery?
0: Yeah, it sounds fiery. The infection tends to occur during the warm summer months.
2: Ugh.
0: Can't wait for winter. But several states are reporting increases in cases beyond what they would normally expect at this point in the year. Federal health officials say they are seeing a higher than expected number of those cases around several. Yeah. They may not all stem from the same source. In fact, they're not exactly sure what's going on. But if you're too in fire, you might want to contact the authorities.
2: Your poor BH.
4: Yeah. Oh. And sadly, they don't, like you said, they don't really know where it's from, but they do think it is from fruits and vegetables. So there's basically kind of a warning lately that, you know, if you are going to eat certain fruits and vegetables, you really got to wash them very well. Yep. They say raspberries are maybe one of the worst because they have so many like little crevices and it's hard to wash everything.
0: Crevices.
4: This is not something that I think anybody wants to get. And there's no treatment.
0: There's no treatment. It just goes away when it's done.
3: You just have to deal with it.
0: Yeah.
2: There's not enough Pepto in the world.
4: And they say it's sporadic. So you could be doing just fine and all of a sudden, like, you've got a Dumb and Dumber moment where, like, it's gotta come out now.
3: Oh, my God.
2: This is Dwight's dream.
0: I may have had it. No, don't do that in front of Marcus, please. Just please.
3: Dwight was in the lab created.
0: Be careful, everybody. Raspberries, basil, salad mixes, cilantro, berry and fruit mixes, lettuce, and snap peas are the most dangerous. So, you know what? Ugh. McDonald's is fine. That's all I'm saying.
4: Yeah.
2: Gross.
0: Yep. Marcus, I'm sorry to end your appearance on the Power Trip.
2: Marcus got real quiet.
3: Marcus is like, I had raspberries this morning.
5: I wondered if that bubble was in my gut.
2: Fiery diarrhea.
0: Lastly, before we let you go, and again, thank you, Marcus. This was so much fun. We'll have you on again anytime you want, and we'd love to have you on during football season as well. Let's make this happen more. But just final thoughts on being able to spend so much of your career living your dream in the state of Minnesota. What was that like for you?
6: Oh, it was like you said, a dream come true, being the state I was born in, and all the support, and the community has been really good to me. And I've made a lot of friends along the way, and have been able to give back to the state that I grew up loving. So,
0: except for Ben, you didn't make friends.
7: Yeah,
0: with Ben.
7: Yeah.
6: We're friends.
4: I guess we're friends now.
0: Yeah.
4: I was always friends with you. I thought, but there was a time where you didn't think that we were friends.
0: That was so good. That was one of my favorite moments of this year on the Power Trip Morning Show. That was great. Marcus, thank you, buddy. Appreciate it very much. And please go see Chip Shots and ETS, and we'll see you again very, very soon. Yeah.
6: Thanks, guys.
0: Ben, things good with you, brother?
4: Yeah, things are great, man. Yeah, it's good to be back. I know I missed you guys for the fourth. A little long extended break for me, but that's great. So I'm back at it.
0: You're back, and we're headlong towards football season now.
4: Yes, we are.
2: Bubble guts season.
4: It is total bubble guts.
0: Absolutely. Detroit Lakes, we're on our way to see you again. Maxo coming to Detroit Lakes for the first time. That's right.
2: Yeah.
0: And we'll be broadcasting live from the hockey arena tomorrow morning. So make sure you come check us out. We'll be playing the initials and so much, much more. So thanks for tuning in. Nice job. Thank you, Halvey. Glad to have you back. Good luck, Corey Cove. Saucy, well done. We'll talk to you tomorrow morning. It's the Power Trip Morning Show. PA is next.
8: Everybody have a wonderful day.
0: You too, Abadabba. Love you, baby girl. Have a great day. Go get them, everybody.
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10: 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From the court to Capitol Hill, a group of House Republicans demanding answers from the WNBA over what they call multiple attacks against Indiana Fever star Caitlin Clark. Lawmakers sent a letter to the league commissioner warning of a hostile work environment, even calling for federal civil rights investigations. I'm Drake Toll.
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7: I'm KFGO Chief Meteorologist Tom Szymanski. Rest of the day turns partly sunny this afternoon. Close to 84, wind will become south under 12. Mostly cloudy, a chance for showers and thunderstorms tonight, down to 66, south wind under 12. And tomorrow, slight chance for morning showers, then mostly sunny. More humid, high temperature near 90, south to southwest winds will turn to the north at 6 to 17.
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21: 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Kayla McBride scored 23 points to lead Minnesota, who were again without rookie star Olivia Miles. 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

0: morning. 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Let's begin today's merrymaking by heading to Boston to talk about France. Joining us now is Edina's Jenny Taft, who also happens to handle big things for the Fox TV family, including the World Cup. And Jenny joins us now. By the way, good thing you were an athlete back in the day, back in the Edina days, Jenny, because you had to quick pivot after Monday night, didn't you? And good morning.
1: Oh, my gosh. Hi, good morning. Thank you for having me. It's always so nice to chat with a familiar voice. It always brings me back to my Fox Sports North Edina days. But yes, you know, look, we don't need to sit here and chat about the way it ended for the U.S. We definitely can. But, you know, the point of this World Cup is it's so deep. It's still going, right? Like, there's still so many games to play for. And I've covered France before. So I quickly shifted gears from my USA, and I'm going to be covering the France team for the rest of this tournament.
0: So wait a minute here. Correct me if I'm wrong, Jenny. You and your family live in the Los Angeles area, right?
1: Actually, no, and because we have not caught up in a while, we are in Boston My husband has been coaching ice hockey at Harvard, and ironically, I was able to just take my daughter to dance camp drop-off, which I'm not going to lie to you, didn't go great. I was just able to answer the phone for you. Right. I just got her to dance camp. So I had this amazing night with my family. I've been on the road really for the last month, which is, you know, a challenge, yet also my husband was doing great with my daughter while I was away covering the World Cup. So I'm home in Boston, dropped her at camp, and then in a couple hours I'm going to cover France-Morocco, which is a pretty wild wild day.
0: Yeah, that's 3 o'clock Central today, and that's fantastic. Jenny Taft, Edina's Jenny Taft, Fox, we'll see her on TV today. Last thing from me on Monday, and I watched some of the interviews here, but like overall, how were they after the game? Like I saw the interviews, but interacting with the Americans after all the work is done, how down were they?
1: They were so down. I mean, it's almost hard to even put into words. I think the hardest part about a World Cup, about any tournament, but soccer can be such a cruel sport because you have this incredible momentum and the 3 weeks of the country rallying behind you, and it just ends abruptly, right? So the players, they all know that. They all felt that. I saw so many tears. And it was a team that truly believed, why not us? I think Mauricio Pochettino, I will give him a lot of credit. He had them believing. There was a culture and

0: with the Harvard College hockey team. They finished last year, I believe, somewhere in the mid-20s, like 23 in the pair-wise. What kind of squad do we have with this Harvard College hockey team?
1: Oh, my gosh. I wish I could tell you I have any idea of the future of where they're at. I feel like I haven't been a supportive wife in that way to be in the mix on where they're at. But I know he's loved the experience. He's loved being back in college hockey. He played at Boston University and coached the national team for a couple of years. So we've been on the move for the last couple of years, but also really lucky to be in hockey for him. I mean, hey. Minnesota, maybe we'll end up there one day, right?
0: Right.
1: We love our hockey there. That would be a win-win for me, but no, he's enjoying it for sure.
0: All right, now Jenny she's in Boston where she lives to cover France and Morocco, 3 o'clock Central today. And Jenny speaks fluent French, and I'm not kidding with this. For instance, please say in French, "You're listening to 9 to Noon."
1: Maintenant vous écoutez. 9 à 12.
0: Beautiful. So,
2: do
0: you ask the French players questions in French during press conferences and stuff?
1: Yeah, so it's pretty wild.
0: Awesome.
1: I cannot believe that Normandale, French immersion, Edina, Minnesota, public school was the way. And I will tell you, I complained about it. I said, Mom, Dad, I'm never going to use this. And then I sat down with Mbappe before the World Cup, and I got a text from my mom, and I think it just said Mbappe question mark, like a quick reminder, like, you're welcome for sending you to Normandale. And, you know, I kind of kept it up a little bit, not a ton after college, but I covered France at the World Cup in Russia. So that was 2018. And because the U.S. wasn't there, I did kind of pivot to focus on France. And there's like that fake it till you make it. I was like, I speak French. I can do this. So I've been using it. I've been practicing with it. But yesterday I was talking to Didier Deschamps in French, and he was like, well, he actually really enjoys doing interviews with you because your French is good enough.
0: Wow.
1: So it's really fun for me. And thankfully Mbappe, now his English is incredible. So we could do the interview in English, but a lot of the players prefer French, but most of the time they just appreciate the effort. So I'll ask a question in French, follow up in English. They all really can answer in English, and it's better for our audience to be in English, but DDA is French only, so I have an interview with him airing before the match, which is kind of fun.
0: Well, that's fantastic. I don't know how much of the NBA Finals you watched or the press conferences, but like with Victor Wembanyama, with Wembley,
1: yeah.
0: in his post-game press conferences, you know, when he would get questions in English, what I really liked about him is he would pause like 5 seconds to make sure he heard it right, make sure he processes it right, and answers the right way. Now, he'd give like a 10 to 15 word answer. Now, a couple of people would ask questions in French. I mean, they basically would chat for like 2 minutes in the press conference. He was so appreciative to hear his native language, specifically in situations that can be quite tense. Know what I mean?
1: Oh, it's a great example because so much of it is just the respect. Like, I'll never forget 2018 when a couple of the players were like, you're really going to ask us in French? Like, really? All right. And it was really winning them over. Like, even their French press officer, for me to say, I'll do it in French or English just means so much to them. And then oftentimes they'll even start answering in French and then pivot to English throughout the conversation. So I love the challenge. I'm going to be honest, English is hard enough in a post-game interview, but the French is just like a crazy thing that I've been able to practice. I was sitting with a tutor ahead of the World Cup just having conversations, and it's by no means perfect, but it's definitely good enough, and just what a treat that I can use it, and hopefully France keeps this thing going, and we'll have a lot of interviews.
0: At Jenny Taft via X, Edina's Jenny Taft with Fox TV. France-Morocco today on Fox about 6 hours from now. So what will your role for the day be?
1: Sure. So I am the, you know, pitch side reporter, which I think, especially for your audience, it's such a football audience. It's so different than my role covering the Big Ten, right? I'm, as a sideline reporter for college football, I'm roaming. I'm really right in there. I can get all the way up to the bench. FIFA and any World Cup, the rules are so, so strict. So you're basically given a specific seat on the pitch, like you are truly sitting. I can't stand up. Normally, sometimes it's next to the bench, close-ish if you're covering the U.S., but since it's a French match, my priority will be lower, and I'll probably be behind the net in some way. So I'm going to offer perspective, report.

0: It's before the match, after the match, but really my role is the post-game interviews. I think that's most important for a World Cup. Because as you know, a FIFA World Cup, FIFA controls the cameras. So Fox is the rights holder and you're watching all the images, but they control the shot. So my role in-game is less important. It's really pre-game and post-game interviews and storytelling along the way.
1: Now, the producer, Nordo, is the elite soccer mind in this covenant, and he has some soccer-related questions for Jenny Taft.
2: Well, I wanted to start here, Jenny. Just going backwards a bit, you mentioned it in brief, but can you describe, being so close to it as you are, the cultural collision on the streets during this Cup? Like, it's so awesome to see it, the celebrations, the pride of these people. It kind of sets the perfect backdrop for the tourney, and it's just... As your role is in covering this tournament, getting so close with some of these teams, have you been able to experience that and be embedded with that?
0: It's a great way to look at it, and I appreciate the question because I kept telling my friends, like, just wait till the World Cup comes to America, and you know, it's hard to even know what it'll be like. I mean, just everything from my girlfriends is a funny example, but like, can't get enough of Erling Haaland. They didn't know who Erling Haaland was before this tournament. I mean, all these stars that you're kind of getting to know, and the joke among my friends were like, what if he had played ice hockey? Can you imagine? That was what we'd all been chatting about. But I think seeing the fans just kind of take over these cities, totally embrace the World Cup, every culture, every fan base. I have seen that. I've covered, this is my sixth World Cup between the men's and women's, which is wild. And wow. I was in Russia and Qatar for the men's World Cups, and I still saw those fans and those cultures show up. So I was just so excited for Americans to get to understand the passion of the game. Because, look, as we all know, soccer's not our number one, but why can't it be one of those sports that we all rally around? And while the U.S. loss was devastating, seeing everyone talk about the loss the next day is such a positive step in the right direction. And you know, you're a soccer guy. So that's just, it's just the beginning. And that's what I think was so exciting about.
2: Well, and you're kind of experiencing both ends of that spectrum, right, Jenny? Because, you know, you mentioned Pochettino and creating this culture of belief with Team USA. Team USA, love them, but it's still kind of the little engine that we hope can and potentially could be a could down the road. Meanwhile, you're talking to DDA. This is a team that has been there, done that. They're seeking their third straight final. They not just have belief, they expect to hoist that trophy again. That's got to be vastly different conversations you've been having between your work with the U.S. and now with France.
0: I like that example a lot. You know, with Mauricio Pochettino, and I loved that he instilled that belief in the players. He often would quote Miracle to me, Herb Brooks. He also knew I loved hockey, so I think there was a level of, he always would bring it up. He's like, why not? Why can't it be us? So the U.S. needed that, yes. But to be honest, when I'm around the French national team, the level of skill and depth and experience and the fact that they've been there, they've won it, then they lost it. You know, they're out for revenge, redemption in a lot of ways. I mean, losing a World Cup final 4 years ago for them, that hurt. And they have just so much skill. DDA knows how to manage this team. I love Kylian Mbappe and his leadership, and Ousmane Dembele, who's this incredible leader in his own. I mean, they have just so many skilled players. And they understand the challenge, right? And Morocco's not going to be easy today. I really expect an incredible match. And but to me, when you look at France, it's hard to not see that they can make it all the way to the final. And who knows? Argentina finds a way to keep winning. So maybe we've got a rematch from 4 years ago.
1: Time for one more.
2: Yeah, I'm excited to hear your pregame with DDA, because for me, you know, it's constructing a team. It's almost so push button. It comes down to how he manages egos, like a Michael Olise, for instance. This guy's a superstar in his own right, but 80% of his job is finding ways to feed Mbappe, and they have to buy into that. I know it's crazy when you think about a dream team, but that takes work for a team that is seeking the ultimate prize here in a week and change.
0: I think that is actually one of the questions I asked him, and I'm excited. I'll send it to you after we get off the phone. You can see it ahead of time, but it was kind of like, people ask me, how hard is it to to manage Mbappe and all the skill you have. And he's like, but this is the dream. They all understand the collective goal. I don't have a group of, I have a group of individual stars, but I have a group of individual stars that want to win as a team. And when I interviewed Mbappe, he never talked about himself. It was always team first, the captain, the role, the honor of that. I think they understand that. I think that is part of that DDA message. And I've 100% fully switched gears, and I'd be lying to you if I'd said I've been with them throughout the tournament. I was always with the U.S., but I've been around them enough in years past. It's a familiar face. They've seen me before. So I had a great chat with DDA yesterday, and hopefully plenty more to go, because as we know, this tournament is not done. We're still building towards July 19th, the final.
1: All righty. Go Crimson. Go Daughters in Dance. And au revoir. Have a great day today.
0: Au revoir. Au revoir. Oh, merci beaucoup. A bientôt.
1: Je m'appelle Paul. Have a wonderful day.
0: Thank you, guys. It's so nice to catch up.
1: Yeah, you're awesome. Bye. That's Jenny Taff from Fox. She's a heavy hitter with Fox, by the way.
2: She does terrific work for him.
1: College football, World Cup. She does a lot of great things. At Jenny Taft, Edina's Jenny Taft. Go Crimson. At Jenny Taft via X. If you'd like to learn more about the provincial spot to begin, 9 to noon, where the Minnesota Twins, ladies and gentlemen, the Minnesota Twins, just in case.
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5: No Jack Michaels show today. 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
15: From the KFGO News Center, I'm Nate Cohen. The FBI is now offering a reward in the search for a suspect in Minnesota's Feeding Our Future fraud investigation. A reward of up to $150,000 is now being offered for information leading to the arrest of 42-year-old Fahad Mohamed Nur. Prosecutors allege Nur used fake invoices to fraudulently obtain more than $5 million from the Federal Child Nutrition Program. And the Williston School District is in the process of fixing concerns raised by an audit report released by the North Dakota State Auditor's Office. The audit examined financial activity from July 2022 to June 2024 and identified 14 issues. Many of the concerns focus on a lack of documentation, insufficient funds, and safeguards, and discrepancies between internal records and bank statements. And Cat's Cradle Animal Shelter will be moving to a new home in the future. The shelter has purchased a new building at 1501 32nd Avenue South in Fargo. Cat's Cradle says they plan on renovating that building. They're hoping to be in that building by early next year. From the KFGO News Center, I'm Nate Cohen.
16: Able to get us a victory.
1: Since you went down that road, you know, we are in the endorsement business, so I'm sure we can find. I mean, if you want to come on weekly after the All-Star break, we're not going to say no. And if you'd like us to try to find a Woodford Reserve like endorsement or something like that, I'm sure we probably could make that happen.
16: Well, I'm saying if there's an endorsement to be found, I'm sure we could have a conversation about it. Or
1: we can say, truthfully, in 9 to noon fashion, we waited for you to win 7 of the last 8 series and then get right next to the All-Star break when it's all chill and everything to call you. I mean, that's not bad timing, right?
16: No, I'll take it. It's just good to talk to you.
1: With Alan Roden, for those who maybe didn't know much about him, what has this young man been through to get the chance to join the big club and win a game like last night?
16: Well, I think a lot. I mean, he's a kid we acquired last year in a trade from Toronto, came to the big leagues and ended up getting hurt, spent all winter working out here in the Twin Cities. Came into camp, got really kind of caught in a numbers game a little bit with the number of outfielders we have. Went to St. Paul, got hurt again, and then, you know, was able to work his way back, was playing really well in St. Paul. And then, you know, one of those times it's just a situation of you need something else to happen. And we had some other injuries, and he got the call up. But I think that it's a testament to, number one, to Roden, with as much as he's kind of battled through this year or over the last year. And then, as importantly, the kind of mentality of this club where it really doesn't matter who it is, but people are stepping up every night.
1: Well, they're, depending on how your right-hand man, Dustin Morse, is feeling this morning, there's an outside chance an hour, 10 minutes from now, Mr. Roden will be joining the 9 to noon radio show. And if he does, with one of those sneaky clubhouse calls we make deja at matinees, one of the questions that I want to ask him is, when you're in St. Paul and you're tearing it up like he was, I mean, how do you avoid just like looking at your phone, waiting for your agent to call or text to get that call to the bigs? Because it could provide a distraction. That just has to be a difficult life, right?
16: Yeah, it's very challenging. And I think, you know, one of the beautiful things about the Twin Cities is the fact that St. Paul is right across the river, and we're able to have very quick access to our AAA players. The secondary component to that is if you're playing well in AAA, you're right across the river and you're wondering, when am I going to get my call? Sometimes, and I think, as you know, and have probably highlighted on your show, our offense has been really good this year. And I mean, leading the American League in runs scored. Sometimes it takes an opportunity. You know, even though you're playing well, there's people that are playing, you know, the position you're playing, or there's other situations, and you don't get that opportunity. And this situation with Buck going on the IL, Allen was able to get the opportunity and came through for us last night. But it is, to your point, probably one of the most challenging aspects of being a AAA player.
1: Well, with that offense, that I mean, it has been fantastic, specifically the last couple of months. Cody Clemens has had a fair amount to do with it. Now, early in the game, Cody missed a home run by a few inches. He ends up 3-for-4. It was Clemens' fifth multi-hit game the last seven, and he's hitting .400 this month. What's clicking so well with Cody Clemens?
16: Well, I think there's a couple components. Number one, it's just opportunity. I mean, he's another kid that we acquired last year, got the opportunity to play every day, hit 19 homers. But this year, it's just really good, aggressive swings. I mean, the one thing about Cody that you love is he's just a true baseball player. He's played first, second, right, left, center field, you know, can play all over the diamond, does not change his approach at the plate. And he's just one of those guys that, you know, was in an organization or has been in organizations where they didn't have at-bats for him. And sometimes it just is the opportunity that comes into play, and he's really capitalizing on it.
1: Derek Shelton, manager for the Minnesota Twins. They've won this series against Cleveland. They get Gavin Williams today to try to achieve the sweep. Then the LA Angels are here this weekend, then the All-Star break. Now, you get Bailey Ober back today. That's nothing but good news. What are you looking for from him off the month-and-a-half layoff?
16: Well, he's had a couple starts, a couple rehab starts. So today it will be a little bit of a shorter outing, just the fact we will continue to control the pitches as he works his way back. Just looking for him to go out and throw strikes. I mean, I think that's the most important thing. Working back into the major leagues, not wanting him to do too much. I think the one thing we know about Bailey is he has the ability to mix all of his pitches and use the changeup effectively to both sides. But today, just looking for him to go out and give us as many innings as he can, and then we'll build him up after the break.
1: And speaking of pitching, holy cow, Shelty, Taj Bradley gave you such a wonderful start Tuesday night. What a great way to start a series with something like that. Taj, what'd you think of Tuesday?
16: Yeah, I mean, he was electric on Tuesday. It's the best stuff we've seen out of him. The last three or four starts have just been really good. I really love the fact for Twins fans is we're kind of watching this kid grow up in front of us. I mean, he's only 24, 25 years old. The pitch mix just continues to get better. And, you know, if you look at his strikeouts per nine innings, it's in the top 10 in baseball. And with him and Joe Ryan, we're the only team to have two guys on that list. Mm. But the execution of all of his pitches, it just seems like he continues to get sharper and better every time out. And, you know, it's been fun to watch. And Tuesday night, man, it was really good.
1: And you, I mean, having this position, second time as a manager, you got a squad that's playing really well for you right now. You got Pablo Lopez walking around the dugout during games. You can't dwell, right? You can't look at Pablo and be like, you know, if we had Pablo, we had JoJo, we had Taj going like he's going now, and if we get Bailey up to speed, we take a lot of heat off this bullpen and probably would be even better. You just can't look at it that way, right?
16: No, there's no way. I mean, there's no reason, especially since we lost Pablo the first day of spring training. The way I look at Pablo Lopez is he's probably the most engaged player that on the injured reserve of anybody I've ever seen in all my time in the big leagues. Jeez. The fact that he's in our clubhouse every day, he's in our dugout all game long, the attitude he has, his engagement, his ability to talk to young players. You know, can you sit and dream of like, damn, it'd be really nice to have him in the rotation? Yeah, you know, you can do that all day long. But I think the person that he is and what he provides to our young players every day is something that's really vital, and just appreciate, you know, how he goes about it.
1: Derek Shelton, manager of the Minnesota Twins, matinee today against Cleveland. There were several things I loved last night, Shelty, including how after Cleveland took the lead, you guys came back bottom seven and tied it at five. Now a couple of their bullpen guys walked five guys that inning, including walking in both tying runs. So when guys are missing the mark like that, like they were. What's the read in the dugout? Do you tell your guys to take until somebody proves they can throw a strike?
16: Well, I think it's a situation depending on who the pitcher is. In last night's situation, yeah, we got into the situation where it was like we were going to make him throw strikes. I mean, he didn't throw a strike until he got to Cody. But our approach has been so consistent and so good that at times I don't even have to talk to our guys about that. They just stay, you know, with that kind of grinder mentality they've had throughout the year.
1: Now, as I mentioned earlier, Derek, you guys have won seven of your last eight series. Is winning a series at Yankee Stadium different with all the history and it being 4th of July weekend in New York City?
16: I think it is different because you have young players that are going in there sometimes for the first time or second time, and there is something different about going into, you know, one of the major markets, going into Boston, New York, Chicago, and being able to do that. I was just really pleased with the way we played, the way we were consistent the whole weekend. You know, we had to battle some weather a couple of the days, which is, you know, challenging. And then you're in there on a holiday weekend. So it's big and there's all eyes on you. And the fact that we were able to respond, and then, you know, secondarily, which I didn't know until after the series, you know, historically the Twins have not played well in New York. And to go in there and kind of mix that up a little bit was really good for our group.
1: Now, so it's almost 5 months that you've been with these guys since spring training. What are you noticing about the clubhouse demeanor after like walk-off wins or super tough losses? What's forming here with how they handle all circumstances?
16: Yeah, I love our culture. I mean, this group of kids, they really like to be around each other. And if you've heard any of them talk post-game, pre-game, good, bad, and different, a lot of them talk about how much fun they're having. And I know that sounds crazy because we're playing a game, but, you know, sometimes this becomes a business. And a lot of times it becomes a business. But with this group, they really enjoy being around each other. And I think one of the things that stands out to me, as you said, we won seven of the last eight series. The series that we didn't win was against the Dodgers, and we played two really good games and got beaten one-run games. And after that sweep, I came out of my office, and there were seven or eight guys after a night game sitting there eating together, having a beer. We were going into an off day. They ended up sitting there for a little while longer, playing some cards. What that tells me is they like being around each other, and they don't change whether it's, you know, a tough loss that night, a 4-3 loss to the defending world champions, or last night when there's a walk-off and we're going into a day game. They keep that same demeanor and the fact that they really just enjoy the fact that they're together. And I think that's a true testament to the leadership we have in our clubhouse and Buck and Josh Bell and Taylor Rogers. And then the young kids that have all come up together, they really enjoy the time they spend together.
1: That's fantastic. I love how you laid that out. So today, what are some keys to getting to Gavin Williams? He can be quite good, as you know, but you guys roughed him up a bit early May, and he's had some five and fly to him the last six starts.
16: Yeah, well, the biggest thing is we can't chase him. I mean, I think as you pointed out here, Paul, this stuff is really good. And, you know, Cleveland's pitchers historically they've had really good stuff. The big thing for us today is we cannot chase him off the plate. He wants us to go off the plate. He wants us to chase his breaking stuff, and we got to make sure that he comes on the plate. It's what we did in May to him and had success, and we need to replicate that today.
1: So that's, I mean, correct me if I'm wrong here, but I mean, that's a lot different than the guy last night, right? Who started with the sweepers and stuff, but he like throws three different fastballs. So you just got to change today, right?
16: Yeah, you just change your, I mean, it's day to day. And I think as we've talked about before, the whole point of baseball is the fact that the guy on the mound that day, the starter on the mound that day can dictate the entire game. And we got to make sure that we stay with our approach and we don't let him dictate, you know, how he goes about it.
1: Last one for you here, my brother. Thanks for the time. Glenn Perkins was on this radio show yesterday, and he said that these guys are running through walls for you. So what did you learn from your 6 years managing the Pirates that's helping you best connect with the players here?
16: Well, number one, I appreciate Perk saying that. That's very humbling coming from someone like him that's around our club every day. I think the thing I learned is, I think there's a couple things. Number one, you really have to over-communicate. And I think in Pittsburgh, and we talked about it this winter when I was in studio with you, like, I think at the end of my time there, I didn't communicate as well as I would have liked, and I wasn't as clear. And then I think the second thing is when you do a job for the second time or you get older, maybe a little bit wiser, you realize some of the things that bothered you or you worried about, you just need to move on to the next thing and focus on the things that are important to you. And, you know, it takes time to learn that, especially in this job, and I hope that I'm doing a better job of it, you know, the second time around.
1: All righty. The Angels sans Mike Trout are here this weekend, then the All-Star break. Other than maybe calmly sipping some Woodford Reserve and listening to Pearl Jam live on YouTube, what else do you have up your sleeve for some relaxation?
16: For the All-Star break?
1: Mm-hmm.
16: Well, I'm actually going to Philly. I was selected to be on the staff in Philly, so I will be in Philly watching the game, spending it with my wife and my two daughters, so that should be a lot of fun.
1: Well, that's going to be relaxing in its own right. All right, I'll call you in a couple of weeks to start the second half. Start the second half of the season. Thank you, Derek.
16: All right, thanks.
1: Yes, see you, bud. That's Derek Shelton, manager of the Minnesota Twins, winners of 7 of their last 8 series. That's fantastic.
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9: And here's the pitch. Swung on and hit high in the air. Deep right field for Roden. That ball is off the wall, and the Twins will win it on an Allen Roden double to right.
1: Yes, Chris Atterbury with a call on the Twins Radio Network. 6-5 was the final score. Roden coming up from AAA St. Paul, playing last night, two hits and a hero's welcome back to the major leagues for him. Bailey Ober off the injured list. He's going to be pitching today for the Twins, going for the sweep of the Guardians. 12 noon is the pregame show here on KFGO. Redhawks fall in walk-off fashion off a two-run home run in the 10th inning. They lose 9-7. The rubber game of that matchup is tonight, 6:15 Supreme. Game show with Jack Michaels again right here on The Fan. With your 740 The Fan Sports Hit, I'm Derek Hansen.
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0: 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Now, a talker that you had bandied about, and it is the first place we'll go. 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Got Super Bowl slogans, all sorts of things. But a question that you pondered, PA, was where are we weak?
2: Where are the Minnesota Vikings weak into the 2026?
0: Where are we weak? And I'm taking the quarterback conversation and just the unknowns and all of that. If it's okay with you, I'm taking that out of the mix as we start to analyze this here. And I'm going to start here. And I'm going to start with where are we weak in 2026? And maybe it's fair to preface, maybe it's not. Until proven otherwise.
3: Correct.
0: I believe that we are weak at the cornerback spot. So we know about Murph. We know about Rodgers. Byron Murphy Jr. with all that interception and splashy play related production two seasons ago, a little bit lighter in 2025, hoping for a bounce back for old Byron.
2: Yes, sir.
0: Isaiah Rodgers, splashy as he was at times. That's our top two. And then what? So enter James Pierre. And James Pierre, special teams duties and spot duty on the field defensively during his tenure with the Pittsburgh Steelers is the grand unknown in this equation for me. And then, you know, behind him, I'm excited to meet this Chuck Demings, this Stephen F. Austin cat, fifth rounder. Okay, Zamaya Vaughn, Alec Lewis's favorite player from a year ago. We know all the names. And it's weird to think about it, given how much respect and trust that we have in Brian Flores, that we're talking about a weak spot specifically defensively. But when you look at the names, as it stands now, until proven otherwise, I do look at the cornerback group as being weak as it pertains to what we're projecting for the 2026 Minnesota Vikings.
2: Which ties into something I'm looking forward to bringing up with Ben Lieber, beloved Nacho, 15 minutes from now, is, you know, it's whether James Pierre is better than Fabian Moreau. That only time will tell, Davey. Rodgers and Murphy, specifically Rodgers, second year in this system. I mean, they should provide what they provided last year, and nobody was getting over the top on the Minnesota Vikings, but that's a design of the heavy rush defense, which gets me to something where you can't say it's weak now because you'd be wrong. I just wonder if Andrew Van Ginkel and Dallas Turner don't play all or a majority of the games, what's going to happen with that edge rushing situation? You know, they're counting a lot on Dallas Turner. Van Ginkel had some neck problems last year, and he's into the final year of his deal here. So those two are so important to the totality of the defense, but specifically protecting exactly what you just talked about.
0: Yeah.
2: Where those three corners are going to play a lot. Now, if there is a pass rush from all over the place in plague or amoeba-like fashion, well, Van Ginkel and Dallas Turner are going to have a lot to do with that, so you got to keep them healthy.
0: Well, let me go back. You mentioned you couldn't call the edge situation weak because you'd be wrong.
2: Yeah.
0: Now, I think that it's similar to the cornerback room as I presented it. Until proven otherwise, losing Jonathan Greenard
2: right. And
0: slotting in Dallas Turner, that is a weaker situation until proven otherwise, is it not? And given what we saw last year from Van Ginkel, we need that vet to stay on the field. We need him jumping routes and producing, and sadly that was taken away from him a little bit and hence the defense.
2: Right.
0: But you're right, and so while I totally agree that one works hand in hand, in fact, I would prefer the current cornerback situation if I knew that the edge rushing was going to be spot on, because that does indeed, it can indeed make up maybe for some imperfections on the back end. But for me, that was where I was actually going to go next, PA, is the unknown of Dallas Turner. Love, again, the growth that we saw from him into year two. But then it is about staying on the field. And outside of that, then it's we're talking about, you know, your Smith Vilberts and your Tyler Batties of the world and maybe
2: Bo Richter.
0: There we go, Bo Richter, for
2: Jazz
0: instance.
2: Jambliss.
0: That's going to be the training camp conundrum, some training camp convos in terms of how that particular group looks.
2: Right.
0: So until proven otherwise, Dallas Turner is a step down from what we enjoyed and appreciated about Jonathan Greenard.
2: Right. Now, I believe he had 6 sacks in his final 8 games.
0: And a little run there going.
2: Yeah, so he caught fire at the end of the right time at the end of the race. So then now they move on and they pull one from the stable, Jonathan Greenard, and they elevate Dallas. So the belief with them has to be that what they got from Dallas Turner, from what we all saw with the sacks and doing a lot better job of getting off blocks. Hmm. Like, I mean, there are times, I mean, and specifically in his rookie year, he gets swallowed up by offensive linemen. And I'm just like wondering, you know, what the moves are. Well, the moves started to take place. He got swallowed up less. His work against the run will be tested. But those two staying healthy for all of them or a majority of them, that's a defensive A topic for the 2026 Minnesota Vikings.
0: A topic exchange.
2: Jazz Chambliss, though.
0: Jumping back to corners for just a baby second. You know, if Pierre struggles at times, or there is an issue, because you mentioned it, Murph and Rogers, I think they were 95-ish% in snaps last year.
2: Yep.
0: That's probably going to have to happen again. Do you see an element with the 15 safeties that we have on the team where, you know, Flo can adjust, Flo can, you know, put a different chess piece in the mix,
2: yep,
0: if Pierre potentially isn't providing everything that you need, so that the secondary group, could we look at it more broadly and just say the secondary group in totality versus focusing in on the corners?
2: Mostly. I you know, Jacoby Thomas, the rookie Kane, the defense they played at the University of Miami, at times, and I've shared this just in passing before, at times was what Brian Flores does here. So teams have mixers. In other words, you got the Flores base, and we all know that because we're Elite Football Minds here. That's the 3-4 hybrid with floaters.
0: With floaters.
2: Okay, so there are teams that will take what he does with the floaters and mix it into like a 4-3. And do it differently. So teams are borrowing from each other all the time. Flores last offseason, you know, paraphrasing, he was talking about, you know, what he's done on his downtime. And I think he quipped, like, I'm watching Vic Fangio and Steve Spagnuolo film.
0: Yeah.
2: And they would say the same thing about him. Now, Thomas, from what I've gleaned, was very impactful when they would have 7 across the line of scrimmage and have a little B flow to it. Now, was that strictly as a safety? Does that mean he's covering guys out of the slot? That only time will tell with that, Davey. But with James Pierre, and Isaiah Rogers had a fine season last year, specifically for his first season with a very complicated defense, should be a lot better this year in certain facets of his game. But like Rogers last year in free agency, let's not forget, When all the big names were heading here, there, and everywhere, old B-Flo and the Minnesota Vikings rolled in early in the equation and plucked James Pierre.
0: Yeah.
2: So that's an indicator.
0: It's very Isaiah Rogers-esque in the way that they went after him. Yeah.
2: And the take was good last year in that they wanted to get somebody they wanted for sure, and they didn't want to jack around with dealing with other teams. So with Pierre, a player with whom Flores was in Pittsburgh. So clearly he saw something he liked. He wanted him. Didn't want to mess around with other teams, you know, flirting with him. So the fact that a super well-respected defensive coordinator identified a skill set that may play 30-40% of the game, whatever.
0: Yeah.
2: That's very important to me. And it was right with Rogers. I think it'll be right with Pierre.
0: Oh, and by the way, if you respect Flo in his eye, if maybe that wasn't enough, well, they just took their D-backs coach, Gerald Alexander, and brought him to Minnesota anyway. Right. So one way or another, that's going to work.
2: That's right. Durante Jones leaves and becomes defensive coordinator for the Commanders.
0: Bikes, bites. Thank you so much. Kinmount Exteriors, kinmountexteriors.com.
2: Yeah, this Jacoby Thomas excites me. And
0: does Poopy Dave love him?
2: Now that we're starting to think about, like, is Harrison Smith going to return? That, you know, it's with respect, and maybe it's an absolute no. I would just like to know, because it factors into playing time for guys who I think are going to be key.
0: Yeah.
2: This Jacoby Thomas, I mean, if he picks up on it and if he's able to get the tricks down so that learned quarterbacks are not able to look at him and say, ah, I see what you're doing there. I saw that on film from 2 days ago, 2 games ago. So we're going to go over here and get a first down. If he's able to sell things like that as a scholar of the game, I think they really, really hit on one with Jacoby Thomas.
0: No, that's sweet. If Hitman does come back, Jacoby will suffer maybe in terms of reps, but you think Jay Ward's sitting around going, come on, man.
2: Well, see, Jay finished really well last year.
0: And that's what I've heard as well, and that he's on the come a little bit.
2: Right. They're quite high on Jay Ward, who is hybrid safety corner. So they're starting to mix Ward in as the 3.5 fourth corner. So that plays into the equation, too.
0: Bikes, bites.
2: Bikes, bites.
0: Kinmount Exteriors. Let me hit you with one more, and then maybe we can even continue this conversation with Ben Lieber.
2: Dig it.
0: Until proven otherwise. That's kind of the preface that I've put for these here, whether it's the corners, it's on the edge. We are weak, potentially, at the running back spot, PA. 8 rush TD from Mason and Jones last year. Jones banged up, missed 5 games. Wonder how hobbled he was in some of the other 12. Mason, not an elite catching running back. Per carry, dug it. It was borderline top 10. But the rhythm of the game, finding more opportunities and success in mass to run. 19th in red zone offense. So this is one of those things where, again, projections and what we have. The O-line plays a factor. The QB plays a factor. I get all that, but it's still something I believe with room to grow, really pumped to get in-person eyes on Demond Claiborne. Can the rookie be splashy? Talk about young kids getting reps. We talked about it with the Wolves in summer league and potential opportunities for the Owls, similarly maybe for the Purple, or the evolution of Mason. Better offensive line, how that plays into it. I look at the run game as something that I'll be focused on in camp and beyond.
2: With respect, I think the A topic's been left out. That's the addition of Frank Smith, the assistant head coach, with new running schemes, things that Miami did with A-Chain, the 49ers did with Kyle Shanahan. I fully believe having Frank Smith in the mix is absolutely the reason they drafted Max Bredesen. I think it has a lot to do with why they drafted Demond Claiborne. And I actually believe once we get up and running, pardon the pun, I think the running game is going to be a strength of the Minnesota Vikings.
0: And
2: this Frank Smith has a lot to do with it, man. I mean, you might have been gone when, I think you were, when I shared, I was at the honor of going to Adam Thielen's retirement party, and I chatted with, I didn't say the name, but there's just somebody who deeply rooted in the covenant would know exactly what they're talking about when it comes to the running game. And, you know, it was just a question in passing with this person about the quarterback situation here. And the individual had zero desire to talk. He's like, I don't care who the quarterback is. Frank Smith, A, B, C, D. Bredesen, A, B, C, D. Claiborne, A, B, C, D. Jones and Mason, A, B, C, D. I mean, this individual was incredibly excited, but he said it twice to me. He's like, dude, I don't care who the quarterback is with the way I think this thing's going to work out.
0: Well, I'm loving the hopeful and the optimistic nature. Frank Smith, his reputation and his resume precedes him. So absolutely, as we get a chance to see that into this season, the run game on the bounce back, the run game. It's new, it's different, it's fresh. And that's Vikes Bites, brought to you by Kinmount Exteriors, kinmountexteriors.com.
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4: 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A World Cup firestorm ahead of the quarterfinals, FIFA has shocked the football world by appointing an entirely Argentine on-field refereeing crew for France's massive clash against Morocco. Fans are fueling conspiracy theories, given the bitter France-Argentina rivalry, but FIFA insists it's all fair game. I'm Drake Toll.
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11: I'm KFGO Chief Meteorologist Tom Szymanski. Rest of the day turns partly sunny this afternoon. Close to 84, wind will become south under 12. Mostly cloudy, a chance for showers and thunderstorms tonight, down to 66, south wind under 12. And tomorrow, slight chance for morning showers, then mostly sunny. More humid, high temperature near 90, south to southwest winds will turn to the north at 6 to 17.
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0: Another World Cup watch party is taking place this Friday, 2 p.m. at McHugh's in Savage. Starting at 2, it'll be quarterfinals. It'll be Spain and, sadly, Belgium. But we're talking about drink specials, tons of swag to give away, and just have a blast on a Friday afternoon at McHugh's in Chaska. Again, McHugh's at 2 p.m. I'll be there hanging out, watching soccer, and talking trash. Come hang out with us at McHugh's on Friday.

0: kids to do during the summer leading you to concerns? They are vaping. 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
1: We haven't gotten to that topic yet, no.
0: Nordo hit me with a where are the Vikings week in the previous segment in Vikes Bites. Always a wonderfully nice, cheery topic for these hot summer days.
2: I always love that one.
0: And we started talking it out a little bit, and then we stopped because we knew we had you next, and we wanted to hear what you had to say. But like Andrew Van Ginkel and Dallas Turner, I mean, they have to stay healthy. They have to play, or do they not? I mean, Jazz Chambliss, Bo Richter, some other people behind them. But I mean, like the Van Ginkel, Dallas Turner, edge duo, they got to play most of the games to help everything, right?
1: Yeah, and I think that's part of the reason why I think I'm in the boat with a lot of people thinking that they're going to add to that room.
0: Oh yeah,
1: at some point in time in training camp, what do we have?
0: I keep forgetting that's a possibility, like Van Noy or Jadeveon Clowney, like people like that. Yeah,
1: there's going to be some guys. Certainly, I think once we get through training camp and we see what everything looks like, and of course you want to see how the youngsters on those positions, if they've kind of elevated from OTAs, mini camp, and now that the pads back on, if they look any different. But you know, my concern from just an aesthetic standpoint, you know, I like Bo Richter. I think it's a great story. Is he a true number two outside rusher? In my opinion, no, I don't think he is. You know, I think that they have a look that they're going for. I think, you know, Jonathan Gernard certainly fits that look. You know, Van Ginkel fits the look. I think they're looking for longer, more linear outside rushers that got some bend to them.
0: Well, that's Clowney. I don't know if Clowney can bend at this stage of his career, but that's Jadeveon Clowney.
1: Yeah. Well, it's just, all I know is it's just not a Bo Richter type. And even Tyrion Ingram Dawkins, like, I think, you know, it sounds like he's going to make a little bit more of an outside position change. He seems to be a little thicker than I would maybe think that they're looking for, but he's got juice. I think that's the one thing that I'm excited about him is he's got a little bit more juice. He's got a little bit more arm length. Maybe not as linear and long, but I think he's proportionate. I think that he can be a disruptor. I just don't know if he's this kind of more of a bull rush, you know, collapse the pocket type of guy. Maybe not as quite as much wiggle to his game, but I really like the path that he's on right now. And it seems like they really want to give him ample shots to get some snaps. But I think that probably, along with safety, is our weakest links.
0: Okay, so the Cincinnati rookie, Jake Golday, mm-hmm. Now he's listed as an inside linebacker. Probably will, if you know, I would expect him, if active, most if not all games, to contribute mostly on special teams at this part of the equation. You got Cashman, you got Eric Wilson, you got Pace, Van Ginkel in Dallas. But, you know, in seeing him in minicamp, first time I've ever seen him in person, he's what you described. He's tall. Mm-hmm. He's angular. He's linear. And they love him. But it may take a while. So would you put him in that equation as a potential edge reinforcement?
1: Yeah, I see him as more of a mid-season insert mm-hmm. when it comes to more defensive snaps at the line of scrimmage. I think that he's already better than Ivan Pace, just from what I've seen on film. Pace is definitely a downhill dog.
0: Thumper. Like,
1: he's a thumper, mm-hmm. right? He's not going to give you much in coverage. He's not going to give you much in the nuance of the position. He is downhill, and he's going to hit you.
0: Golday will take his money on coverage teams in 5 seconds if the Duvernay thing pops up again. I'm not kidding.
1: Yeah, yeah.
0: I mean, that was kind of the bottom. That was kind of like, hey, we're scratching and clawing here, doing the best we can with this kid quarterback. We got Wentz. I mean, all these things we're trying to make happen here. And, you know, you're about to sweep the division champions and you got a problem on a Devin Duvernay kick return.
1: Yeah, yeah. And I think, you know, I just think that the overall athleticism is better with Golday. Whether he's going to be behind Van Ginkel and kind of be his, you know, go under his wing and kind of be the protege at that spot –

0: he gets some snaps off the ball, he's already a more athletic version at that spot than we have with Pace. Mm-hmm. So we have gotten faster with him. We will see what we have as far as a pass rusher.
1: Yeah.
0: But there's a lot to like from his college tape.
1: Okay.
0: You know, a lot to like.
1: Well, so speaking of pass rushers, and I'm not going to say, like, if it's where do we think with a right to change the opinion when we start watching training camp and we get the Ravens joints and then we start seeing some of these kids in the preseason games. Where are they potentially weak side of it? I'm not saying they're weak here with Caleb Banks. However, in fairness, the Caleb Banks foot is a fair country, let's say, wonder until it's not.
0: Mm-hmm.
1: Know what I mean? So It's I ain't going to say it's weak. I mean, they signed off on it. They drafted him. But until we see it, rep after rep, game after game, it is fair to wonder what's up with that foot.
0: No, I think it's definitely fair. And, you know, it sounds like timeline-wise, he's going to be cleared for camp. I think in best estimation, it'll be work him slowly into camp. I don't think that he's going to be 100% full speed on the very first day. And I would say it might even be, you know, maybe a few days into padded practices before we, like, really get to see him get a bunch of snaps, because I think they want to kind of take it slow and be conservative with him.
1: Mm-hmm.
0: I don't have any qualms or doubts about his foot. I think that as long as Coach Sia and his group and that whole TCO group checked it out and they kind of gave him the green pass, then I think he's going to be good to go. And so I think that's going to be a spot that we don't have to necessarily worry about. Now, let's see how his game transitions to the speed of the NFL and the physicality of the NFL, because mm-hmm. we always know, you know, we heard it from Big Citrus already in just the offseason. You know, he was interviewed and he was talking about just the transition. He was saying, yeah, man, it's a different game. You know, these guys are real fast and they can get on you real quick. So it sounded like he was kind of dealing with a little bit of personal struggle, you know, transition the game. And that's not even with pads on. Mm-hmm. So, you know, we'll see how
1: Ravens joints. I mean, you're just getting me so excited. Now, Linderbaum's gone.
0: Yeah.
1: Okay. But I mean, like Citrus and Caleb and Jalen Redmond, like against Linderbaum and that Ravens squared away offensive line, no, they're going to be replacing their center. But things like that, just, you know, when you, and I love watching these practices with you, when you hone in on those offensive and defensive line drills, I mean, it's not the 11-on-11 is one thing, and you can see it, but when they have the Vikings defensive line and the Ravens offensive line on one field, and they're just going at each other, edges and things like that, that's just so fascinating when you have rookies like Banks and Dominic Orange and like how they handle these men and stuff. But with Banks, let me ask you this. So when you're coming back from a foot injury the way he is, the conditioning, like how is that not a problem? I mean, is it
0: full? Oh, no, it'll be a problem.
1: You see what I'm saying?
0: Well,
1: here?
0: I guess,
1: how does one condition themselves like everybody else when you might, you know, you're coming up a bad foot?
0: You know, what we don't know is how much has he been able to actually train football wise in the last 3 months?
1: Mm-hmm.
0: And I'll even say 2 months. If the last 2 months going into camp, let's say, you know, all of June and July, if he's 100% without pads on and he's 100% without pushing against offensive linemen, he'll be in good shape. He'll be in good enough shape to go out there and give you full practices. Because let's be honest, you know, having gone through it, it's a different animal. You can do all the half gassers you want. You can do all the running and the cutting and all the stuff, right? You can put yourself through the paces. There's just nothing like playing. You know, there's nothing like putting the pads on. There's nothing like hitting an offensive lineman full speed and having to get off the block and redirect and change directions against, you know, fast wide receivers and, you know, spot drop here and change direction because of this, that, and the other. Like, you can't replicate that. So I don't really think that as long as he's had 7-8 weeks of conditioning
1: mm-hmm.
0: and being on his feet, I think he's going to be just fine.
1: So, like, outside of that, I mean, the thing I think about most is who completes more passes and why. Juwan Jennings, Justin Jefferson, or Johnny Hecker?
2: I always love that one.
1: Who completes more passes and why? Jennings, 2 for 2. Both touchdowns, mm-hmm. one in the Super Bowl, the other in the playoffs against last year against the Eagles. Justin, looking for his first touchdown. Johnny Hecker is one of the three best passing punters in the history of the NFL. Who throws the most passes and why?
0: Intriguing stuff.
1: I know.
0: Intriguing stuff. Well,
1: especially if Jennings has 4 more attempts than Jefferson. It might be a little side conversation. Unless they go to Justin, then that maybe would appease number 18. My first wild card prediction for the 2026 Vikings is they use Damon Claiborne much more than people see coming now. I think they're going to use him much more potentially than people think. What do you think about that?
0: I think he's thrown some passes too, hasn't he?
1: Claiborne?
0: Yeah.
1: I don't know.
0: I've gotten into the college football reference game log.
3: We'll dig into it.
0: Yeah, I feel like he's attempted a couple passes as well. But
1: here we go.
0: You know, I think everybody's
1: We got the greatest show on turf.
0: I think we're a
1: football team. It's a circus.
0: I know. Wouldn't it be nice? You know, you got all these guys playing different positions.
1: Yeah.
0: You've got...
1: used Cam Akers to throw a touchdown.
0: Yeah.
1: Why not Damon Claiborne?
0: You get Justin Jefferson on a jet sweep. He can throw. You get Juwan Jennings. Like, we might even get a double pass. Yeah. We might get a jet sweep to Justin. He throws to Juwan. And then, you know, maybe there's Claiborne with his 4-3 speed going down the slot. I don't know. It'd be kind of nice. And
1: Frank Smith jumping out of the sweats.
3: Well, I want to continue down that road. PA mentioned Frank Smith, and we were chatting a bit about him last segment, Ben. And, you know, there's been a lot of conversation over KO's tenure about the run game and what it needs to look like, what we want out of it. And Frank Smith has built a career and a reputation on putting these things together at a high level. And now bringing in Damon Claiborne while still maintaining your Jones and Mason backfield, if this run game is better in 2026, are there any particular things that pop in your head in terms of what you would see as part of that growth versus just, hey, I looked at a box score and they averaged more per carry or we had more rushing touchdowns? Is there anything beyond that that maybe you'd see and you'd be like, yeah, that's better. That's Frank Smith's fingerprint on this offense.
0: You know, I just think that more than anything else, I want to see the complement that our offense is going to have to, you know, take on with this new kind of wide zone stretching look to the run game. Because if you're going to do that, then you have to have complementary pass plays off of it. Like the actions of the run game a lot of times predetermine what the play action game looks like in the passing game. So if in the past we've had a little bit more downhill, a little bit more pin and pull, guards going around, all this other stuff, and a little bit more power running game, you know, kind of straight vertical, then your play action pass kind of looks like that. And so I think more than anything else, yeah, you want to see, there's going to be stuff that you see in the stat books and in the box scores of just like yards per carry and all this other stuff and just rushing attempts and all that. We want to track all that stuff because that's going to be real. I mean, we're going to feel that as fans if we're rushing for 5.3 yards a carry, right? And we're going to feel all those. We're going to feel it if we have more explosive run plays at the second level.
1: I can't find any Damon Claiborne college passes.
0: No?
3: I didn't find any either.
1: Okay. But in high school, at King William High School in Aylett, Virginia, 2,946 yards on 214 carries, 52 total touchdowns, 4 receiving, a kickoff return. He had 2 kick return touchdowns at Wake Forest. In the state championship game, my man went for 242 rushing yards, 109 receiving yards, and they won the Class 2A state title. So Damon Claiborne has some, might not have any passing to him, but he has some big game to him. You were saying?
0: So anyway, I was just saying that I'm kind of more excited to see what the complement looks like to Frank Smith's philosophy. And, you know, that just we have 2 mobile quarterbacks right now that can both implement a lot of those wide stretching, long arm out play fakes that turn into bootlegs, turn into waggles, turn into things like that. And it gets the quarterback a little bit more out of pocket, but it also puts the quarterback at a slight disadvantage because your back is turned to the defense 4 you know, a half a beat to a beat longer on some of those longer play fakes. So
1: you played against Matt Ryan a bunch of times, right?
0: I believe so, yeah.
1: So do you recall, like, Matt, when he would go on a 5 or 7 step drop and would turn his back to the defense? I mean, that was about as tough. I mean, he executed the play action as well as any quarterback in the history of the NFL. So when somebody like that turns their back to a linebacker like you, what does it do?
0: Well, I'll even take it a step further. I think Peyton Manning might have been the best play action quarterback, because with Edger and James, that they had a similar, and maybe that's like a, you know, in my history, maybe that's a similar thing to what Frank Smith is going to do. It was a very, I just see this, like, the long arm, like, outstretched for a long period of time as Edgerrin is trying to be, you know, in sync with that. The offensive linemen go elephants on parade. They're all turning and going down the line. And all of a sudden he snaps that ball back and he flips his hips and he's going to deliver something. So
1: so when he would hold it out, then snap it back, he'd hold, mess you up?
0: He'd hold, yeah, because because he made everything look the same.
1: Well, I can see the visual, not with you, but with him right now.
0: Right, with Peyton, right? And,
1: yes.
0: And as you're watching film, you're like, well, damn, the reason he's so good at it is because he makes every handoff look like the same action on a play action.
1: Like Rodgers and Favre holding it out with that long stretch run bit. I mean, it could go all the way back to Dorsey Levens, or it could be Ahmad Green, or it could be somebody of Ahmad Green, or some Amon Green, or somebody current. Then they pull it back in, you're all messed up.
0: Well, and if you do that same action, you make it consistent all the time. No, it's got to sync up with what your offensive line are doing and all that stuff, because they can kind of tip whether or not it's going to be a run or a pass. But like, to get back to your point, it makes you hesitate. The having the ball outstretched, the quarterback with his back turned to the defense, the running back looking as if he's going to get the ball, it just makes you hesitate. Mm-hmm. I mean, it keeps your eyes focused on your run fit for as long as it takes the quarterback to snap his hips around. So when he's got his back to the defense, well, you know, for us defensive players, that's an opportunity for those receivers to sneak in behind us. And so it is a scramble a little bit on both ends. That's why play action is so effective.
1: Yep. So that's why Ben Johnson was like, no, I mean, Caleb has to go under center. So we have to start working on this in organized team activities last year, because he never went under center at USC. And minimally with the Eberflus group. So that's why Ben Johnson put so much time into it, right?
0: Yeah, 100%, because it just gives you, it gives you options. It gives you weapons, right? Why not just add more tools to your toolbox? And then if you as a defense are scouting all week, Caleb Williams in shotgun the whole time, minimal RPO-looking play fake, that might not fool anybody, you know? You get a guy under center, you get guys running downhill, you get, you know, offensive line releasing up to you quick in a run game. It makes you think a lot more as a defensive player about how aggressive that you want to be stopping the run and then sticking your foot in the ground and trying to find work when it comes to the play action.
1: How important for the Vikings offense do you think it will be for them to be able to throw effectively and maybe explosively when Bredesen and Oliver are in the game, and to run effectively, you know, with some deception and, you know, with Hockenson in the game? But it's not going to be like this every time, but so with Oliver and Bredesen, hey, we can still throw. When 87's in there, hey, we can still run.
0: Yeah, we've got I think the really cool thing about our offense and the way that we're on paper looking is we're going to have a lot of position flexibility. It's going to be, and hopefully they put this on tape a lot in the first couple of games, of kind of what you're saying.
1: Mm-hmm.
0: Bredesen comes in, or somebody that's like him. Josh Oliver is in the game. We're going kind of big 20, you know, heavy 22 personnel or something like that.
1: Mm-hmm.
0: And all of a sudden you're throwing the football out of it.
1: Mm-hmm.
0: And then you're mixing in some power runs and you're mixing in some other things. And then all of a sudden out the quarter pole of the season, defenses are like, man, well, they go jumbo 22.
1: If there's an under center play action out of that with Jefferson, And you get that thing squared away?
0: Correct.
1: Holy cow.
0: Exactly. So if you can find a way to single up your receivers in jumbo 22 and give yourself the best chance to get down the field, man, that's going to be a nightmare for defenses. Because, you don't really know what to call there. Then all of a sudden you're just going to be conservative. Mm-hmm. And then if defenses feel like, oh, okay, well, we just have to play cover two to this. We have to play base because we don't really know what they're going to do. Mm-hmm. Then it tips the favor in the offensive side because we're like, well, now we have the defense on their heels. Now they're not doing anything exotic. They're not rotating their safeties around. They can't get to exotic double teams and brackets. Now we control the momentum and the tempo of the game.
2: Time for two more.
3: Well, that just gets me back, and we've belabored the quarterback conversation over the course of the summer, and it's going to eventually come to fruition. But now I'm just thinking, you know, PA mentioning early in Kyler's career the lack of play action, and I just wonder how that's going to look like, you know, whether it's early splitting reps and whoever takes the cake gets it. But, you know, the amount of practice and focus on Kyler being able to do some of these things. And it's not just operating at a functional level under center, but Peyton's the highest of high-end examples, but the ability to execute and create some of that deception that'll play into the complementary run and pass of these sets.
0: Yeah, and I think that again is when we first signed Kyler, I think that is the first thing on everybody's mind is where's the melting point between the offensive system with KOC and his abilities to run his offense and what he does best?
1: Mm-hmm.
0: And
1: well, through the first six games, if they used Wentz, they go 5-1. You think I'm kidding?
0: No,
1: he runs the play action better than both of them. At this stage of the equation, he does better than both the other guys.
0: You don't have to convince me. I've already taken the shrapnel shots and direct shots about my love of Carson Wentz in this offense.
1: It's factual.
0: And what he could look like with a healthy offensive line.
1: Not for the whole year. I mean, an expiration date. Old people have an expiration date.
0: Right. I'm just a big fan of Carson. I'm a big fan of what he can do in this offense. Now, it is going to be a little different. Like I was going back to, you know, what Frank Smith wants to run offensively with his run game. Now, that does fit Kyler and JJ more than it does Carson.
1: Yeah, big time.
0: Because Carson's not as athletic. He's not as quick-footed to get out there on some of those stretch plays and some of those long play actions. And so I think I'll put those other two younger guys, quicker guys, benefiting from the new system. But I will say, going back to Kyler, it was always, okay, 95% under Cliff Kingsbury, he was in shotgun. Drew Petsen, he was
1: 75,
0: you know, yeah,
1: 70, whatever.
0: Now he's going to have to be much more like 50-50, if not, you know, weigh heavily more on the other side of being under center. So how does that play out? Does he adjust to that well? If he struggles with that, then, you know, that's an opportunity for McCarthy to step in and say, like, listen, you might be the more athletic player. You might be the more athletic person. But I can play quarterback better in this system.
1: Yeah. I know you have to go. I have to ask you this off what you just said. And it's I spent about 22 to 25 minutes the other day just talking out Kyler Murray and some other things, whether it was Vikes Bites or not. And you know what the conclusion I came to was, and I don't know how it's going to be early in training camp when it comes to the reps and the cuts, okay? But you know, the last time we heard Kyler Murray speak was after day one of minicamp, and his first two passes were picks, and he had a bad practice. Not the first to have a bad practice.
0: No.
1: And we understand that. But, you know, it's people should remember that Kyler said, I am used to getting all the reps in the offseason and minicamp, and this is new for me. Mm-hmm. I'm not mad at Kyler for saying that, or I'm not even, you know, looking at it like Sean Salisbury did, where it's like, you know, you've run from competition all of your life. Just whatever, man. It's new. It's hard. And he's a reclamation project to a certain extent. So he gets grace until we get up to the regular season. We see what we have. I can't believe Kevin O'Connell wants to come into training camp with some kind of reps cut between Murray and McCarthy and or Wentz. I just can't. Unless there's an expiration date on it, like, all right, here's what we did in the offseason. It's wide open. You know, you're going to get this. You're going to get this. You're going to get this with 18-3. You're going to get this with 18-3. When the Ravens get here, we need an answer. So the passing game and the nuance of attacking the middle and just everything Kevin likes to do is so important to high-level offense. Do you think he's going to come into training camp with one guy not getting the lion's share of the reps?
0: I think for the emotional part of this competition, I think it has to be a 50-50 split between Kyler and JJ. Carson, I think, is your automatic number three quarterback.
1: Even with Kyler already complaining or voicing, sure. Well, yeah, I don't get everything I need to get because I'm not used to this and I'm used to doing it the other way.
0: Tough cookies, man.
1: Right.
0: Like I look at it as like this is as much a challenge to him mentally and emotionally as it is physically. We know what he can do physically.
1: Preach.
0: I want to see, and I think the coaches want to see, how mentally tough and how thick is your skin to prepare.
1: That's brilliant.
0: Which has been, you know, a little bit of a negative.
1: Completely
0: with
1: agree.
0: His game. I think they want to see him mature. I think, you know, everybody's talking about JJ McCarthy having to mature, and that is true. He does need to mature in some areas. I've even been critical of some of the things that he said and he's done. And I even have to say, like, man, I don't envy his position in a lot of ways, because at 20 or 21 years old, being thrust in this position, I'm sure I would have said and done a lot of stupid, immature things as well. He's got to make some ground with that. But don't think that Kyler Murray gets to walk in here and that he doesn't have to continue to develop as well. He's got to answer some of the challenges and some of the question marks that were given to him when he was in Arizona, because there are some legitimate question marks for the way that he's handled the preparation of his game.
1: Mm-hmm.
0: And I think the coaches want to see that. They want to challenge him with that. So if he's being honest, saying that in my career, all the way back from high school through Texas A&M and through Oklahoma and through Arizona, I've never had to split reps. I think that's an honest assessment of himself.
1: Mm-hmm.
0: He knows right now that he's in a dogfight mentally. He's going to have to take the mental reps when JJ's in there and say, like, I've got to be hyper-focused on the sideline behind the play. Okay, this is the play. What would I have done? I really got to execute when I'm watching film. I really got to take this to heart. Because I do think whoever, they have to keep this a 50-50 competition as long as possible to keep them both engaged.
1: Great point. Yep. Yeah, you're seeing it clearly. I mean, it's if now he's made 200-some-odd million during his career. But, I mean, it's unto the individual. But like I shared the other day, great, somebody gave you 30-some-odd million and you don't have to do anything for it over there. But somebody also gave you 30-some-odd million because they didn't want you around.
0: Mm-hmm.
1: If that's not a look in the mirror moment professionally, you don't belong in the league.
0: Correct.
1: End of story. You don't belong. So that's why the premise of it was, what part of Kyler Murray's career is he playing for? Is it the starting part of his career? Is it his career? You know, he's made enough money to not care about it, and he's also made enough money to lose a battle and then do whatever he does. But when somebody wants you around so little, they give you 30-some-odd million to leave, if that's not a look in the mirror moment that this is me, it ain't them, this is me, and I'm going where the guy who just hoisted the Lombardi turned everything around. So they know how to do it, do I? You know?
0: Yeah. No, I can't
1: wait for this.
0: I agree with you.
1: I'm so excited for this.
0: I'm very excited for it, and this is going to be awesome. Real life reality TV drama. I'm here for it. And I want to see which guy is that thrives on being uncomfortable.
1: Yeah. And yeah, you're the best.
0: That's the game right there.
1: Have a good weekend, brother.
0: Yeah, you too.
1: Ben Lieber, television today, Channel 5, Twin Cities Live, 3 to 4:30 each and every weekday. Back after this.
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14: KFGO News, I'm Jake Anderson. A woman convicted in the 2025 shooting death of a Halleck man has been sentenced to 15 years in prison. Jordan Hansen pleaded guilty to second-degree murder in the death of Justin Esparza. Investigators say Hansen shot Esparza with his own handgun inside his Halleck home. Court records indicate the two, along with another person, had been using methamphetamine before the shooting, although prosecutors never identified a specific motive. The FBI is offering a reward up to $150,000 for information leading to the arrest of another fugitive charged in Minnesota's Feeding Our Future fraud case. 42-year-old Fahd Muhammad Nur is accused of fraudulently collecting more than $5 million in federal child nutrition funds using fake invoices. Fire crews are responding to five new wildfires reported Tuesday in around the Boundary Waters Canoe Area Wilderness. Four of the fires inside the Boundary Waters and one is just in northeast of Ely. Most are small, ranging from 1/10 of an acre to about 2 acres, and are believed to have been sparked by lightning or remain under investigation. Jake Anderson, News Radio, KFGO.
1: 20 grand comp to Continental Diamond so he can join weekly. If I put those wheels in motion, you will be on board, right?
15: And he's a Continental guy too. He's a big watch guy, so I think he wants to run out to that store. So we might have a match here.
1: Dustin, you guys have won 7 of the last 8 series, man, and you've already won this series. Now you got to beat Gavin Williams today. Then you got to handle the artist formerly known as the Anaheimers over the weekend. But things are cool right now, man. It's a fun watch. It was cool with the kid last night coming up from St. Paul and walking off. So things are good. Let's see if things can be better. You got anybody around you right now? Like, I don't know, Josh Bell, Alan R.
15: Well, my boss is right next to me. I'm going to totally ambush him here. Let me put Tom on for a quick question. You want to ask Tom a question?
1: Tom Pollad,
15: yeah.
1: I'm in.
15: All right, quick question for Tom.
1: Okay.
15: Paul Allen, the K-Fan.
16: Paul?
1: Tom, how are you?
15: Good, how you doing, man?
1: Excellent. And you probably wonder what's happening right now, but every so often...
15: I have no idea what's happening.
1: Well, here's what we do. When you've done this nearly 30 years like me, you're always looking for new tricks. By the way, you are on FM 100.3 KFAM, the 9 to noon show. So the new tricks would be occasionally when you guys have matinees, we will surprise cold call Dustin Morse. He'll pick up the phone and we'll be like, all right, we always know this is a good time before a matinee. And he'll put players on like Pablo Lopez in the past and all the way back to Justin Morneau, things like that. So that's what we've done. You guys have won 7 of the last 8 series. And you are participant number one in this cold call covenant. Are you in?
15: I'm going to kill Dustin. Sure.
1: Okay. Well, how about just one question? And here's the deal.
15: Yeah.
1: I'll make a statement, then I'll ask a question. In watching the last 2 games, all right, so I'm in the Comcast covenant, so I'm up there on 1261. With Perk, Justin Morneau, Denard Spann, Trevor Plouffe. Now, Denard and Trevor, you know, they were down the lines last night. But the former player, like the players only bit doing the game, and I know you were part of it last night. I absolutely love it. Do you?
15: I love it. I thought it was fun. It was fun to be a part of. And the number of texts that I got from friends and my kids saying this is the greatest way to watch a game is having these guys out there doing that. I thought it was fantastic.
1: And final question, I promise. Obviously, you know, when we're talking team owners or personnel people or coaches or managers or players or whatever, we never talk gambling. However, I like came in at the tail. So I'm watching the game. I leave it for a while. I come back and you're on TV. And like with Trevor Plouffe, did I see you like slide him a 20 or something? Did you lose a bet to Trevor Plouffe
15: I swear to God, it happened completely organically. I went to say hi to Trevor. Mm-hmm. On the way, I heard that he was handing out 20.
1: Ooh.
15: And he had commented that I need to reimburse him. So in going to say hi to him, I handed him a couple of 20s and said, hey, I'm reimbursing you.
1: Amen.
15: Lo and behold, I was on camera.
1: Oh, so you didn't know that was on camera?
15: I did not know I was on camera. Well, next thing you know, we've got people lining up for 20s from both of us.
1: Well, of course. I mean, you know, if you'd known it was on camera, you probably would have given him 100. It's better for the image, right? Hey, my man.
15: Okay, this has been fun.
1: Yep, nice chatting with you. Yep, I probably got to go too, Tom. So, yeah, I probably. Okay, anyway, okay. Can you give the phone back to Dustin?
15: Yep, gotcha.
1: Yep, I think I got to go too, buddy. Yep. That was cool. That was sweet. Anybody else around you? Mr. Pollad was all done with the bit. That was fine. And, you know, the Plouffe bit on TV last night was sweet. But you don't hear too frequently like the, okay, Paul, you got to go. We got a matinee. Bye. And I'm like, well, yeah, I think I got to go too, Tom. So anyway, man, it's great chatting with you. Anybody else around you?
15: Well, you know, I've got Tony Levi just walked past.
17: Try and get him out.
15: Okay. All right. I'll set it up.
1: You got to go.
15: Sorry, Tom was running to a meeting. No. Mr. Morneau is by me.
1: Yeah, that'd be sweet if you don't mind.
15: I lost him for a second.
1: And when we...
15: I got Lavelle. Lavelle's walking right in, too.
1: That would be about the only way I could secure him 9 to noon these days. He's stiff-armed me the last 5 times. That's fine. And funny, Al, you win 7 out of 8 series, and Lavelle's there all the time now. And, like, I'm having Shelty on and doing clubhouse calls, stuff like that. But winning can be intoxicating, right?
15: You know, PA, we've been playing really good baseball, really, since the middle of June. And a lot of different guys have stepped up. It's mm-hmm. been fun to see. I mean, Cody Clemens is doing something every day. Mm-hmm. Josh Bell has been... a true veteran presence that's getting hot, and we've got these young pitchers. Taj Bradley, you've seen what he's done. Connor Prelip, you know, we're getting back Bailey Ober.
18: Yep.
15: I mean, it's just been a fun team to be around. Everybody's kind of, you're supposed to be on this. Hey, with PA.
19: He doesn't like me anymore.
1: No, I do. No, can you put Lavelle on for just a second, Dustin?
15: All right, all right, okay.
19: Who's this?
1: Honestly, are you mad at me? I mean, you've stiff-armed me the last four times I've asked you to come in studio. I mean, we're so old school, best school, back to 1998, I think it was a soccer conversation involving Amsterdam and how do they play in wooden shoes. So why do you keep
19: Sidekick Saturday?
1: Sidekick Saturday. Why do you keep stiff-arming me, man? Are you mad at me?
19: I'm trying to save journalism, man. You know, we got a lot of stuff going on at the paper right now. I got new Boston, please. I got more meetings than last month than I had in the previous 5 years.
1: Oh, so you're not lying about those meetings?
19: Not at all. Not at all. The columnists meet once a week now. So, like, we have a meeting, like, on Tuesdays.
1: Yeah. Okay. Well, you know, so technically.
19: Oh, I still love you, brother. I'm not trying to turn my back on you.
1: Well, you know what? I mean, honestly, I'm doing a friendship check, and I'm on the ends.
20: I always love that one.
1: So I got to Neil, and I can just move on and move on to the O's. So ask Tony Oliva if he likes me, and everything's okay. Give the phone back to Dustin. God bless you, Wobble. I look forward to seeing you soon.
19: Likewise, I'm looking at Tony and Jim Cott right now.
1: Kitty Cott, sweet.
19: There you go.
15: PA, you never know who you're going to run into here.
1: All right, so in closing here, because I know you're busy, down the road when we do one of these, and I don't know, like, if he talks a lot to the media. I'm like old school Josh Bell fan, and you know I am from last year because I texted you. So, like, if I could chat for 5 minutes with Josh Bell one time, that would be super cool, man. Old schoolers like to stick together.
15: We should do that.
1: All right?
15: We should. And Mr. Morno just walked by, too. You want to say hello to him?
1: Yep, I'd love to.
15: There he is.
1: Thank you.
21: Hello.
1: Justin, Paul Allen, it's PA on KFAN. How are you?
21: Oh, I'm good. How are you doing?
1: I got just a quickie for you here, man. The players only bit is phenomenal. When you guys were all in the booth, I mean, it was so loosey-goosey. And, you know, then now the rubber meets the road at the end, and it's a tight game, and Taj has gone lights out. So you guys kind of honed in on being serious and finishing the game the right way. But with Denard and Trevor down the lines last night and you and Glenn doing the game, I mean, it seemed like you had a ton of fun last night.
21: Well, and we were wondering how game two was going to compare to game one, because we felt like game one we had a ton of fun and we got back on the rails when we needed to. And then last night we were a little bit concerned, because part of what you do up in the booth is the eye contact, and I've got something to say and you raise your hand, and not having that ability to kind of look at each other and then laugh and kind of anticipate what the other person's going to say or when they want to talk, we were concerned about it. And then all of a sudden, Bluffy took out his wallet and we went off the rails pretty good. But it was so much fun. We were laughing. I was still smiling when I got home. And I don't know how we're going to follow up today after yesterday, but hopefully we get another good game. I think that's part of it is game one, 2 hours, 24 minutes, a lot of good stuff going on. And then last night was a longer game, but with a great finish. So it kind of enhanced everything that was going on. But to us, it's just like we're back in the clubhouse and we're bantering without some of the language that we would probably use in the clubhouse. But the stories are there and the ability to make fun of each other and just know exactly how to press the right buttons and know where you can go with certain guys, because we were together so long that there is that layer of trust. Even though we're making fun of each other, it's not, you know, meant in a bad way. It's more to just make each other laugh. And I think hopefully that's what's coming across on TV, but it's been so much fun for us these 2 days.
1: Justin, I've known Denard a long time. And so therefore you can tell him that I'm saying this on the radio, but I agree with you guys. When he was down right field last night and he left his feet trying to catch something, his vertical might have been 16 inches where it used to be like 35. He can't jump anymore. What happened to D-span?
21: I think they call that getting old.
1: Yeah, I know. Amen.
21: Oh, that was he was 50 feet away from that baseball, and he still jumped. It was.
1: Hey,
21: I was crying. I was laughing so hard.
1: Continued success, my brother. You sound great. We'll chat down the road and enjoy the game today. Okay.
21: Appreciate it. Thank you.
1: Yep, that was sweet. Justin Morno, cold call to old Dustin Morse. Haven't done that all season. Dustin is a 26-year friend of mine, and he now is the Minnesota Twins Senior Vice President of Communications and Public Affairs. And he's hitting the verbal ball all over the yard with that clubhouse cold call. Thank you very much, Dustin. Best of luck to the Twins today with the matinee coming up an hour and change from now. News du Nord is next, and then after that, we have a couple of talk-back-related suggestions so you can implement your thought and your takes and your slogans to the free iHeart Radio app. Find that microphone, and we'll pay that whole thing off about 15 minutes from now. But NDN next.
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1: With your Ag News, I'm Farm and Ranch Director Sarah Heinrich. One study highlights corn's $142 billion impact on the U.S. economy. Details after the break.
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1: America's corn farmers generated an estimated $142 billion in economic activity in 2025, according to a new study from the National Corn Growers Association. The report found growers produced a record 17.02 billion bushels of corn on nearly 99 million acres, with the crop valued at more than $70 billion. The study says corn production contributed $56 billion to the nation's gross domestic product, supported by more than 482,000 jobs, and generated $32 billion in wages across more than 500 industries nationwide. Every bushel of corn produced in the United States in 2025 contributed an associated $8.34 in economic activity to the broader U.S. economy, said NCGA economist Gretchen Cuck. The report also comes at a time when many corn growers are facing a fourth straight year of tight margins from low corn prices and high input costs, highlighting agriculture's economic value well beyond the farm gate. With a look at your top ag news headlines from across the region, I'm Farm and Ranch Director Sarah Heinrich for the Growing Harvest Ag Network. 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Once again, I'm Sarah Heinrich for the Growing Harvest Ag Network.
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10: That's what Angelo Cabral is trying to get here. And uh-oh, there's a ball swung on. Left field, up, back, and it is a walk-off home run. A two-run shot off the bat of Alberto Osuna. And the Explorers will win the game 9-7 here in Sioux City, Iowa.
8: Rubber game of that three-game series tonight in Iowa. 6:15 is the pregame show with Jack Michaels right here on the Fan. 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They are going for the sweep right here on the Fan. 12 noon is the pregame show. 12:40 is the first pitch. 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
13: You're kidding me.
14: 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Tonight, hopefully I'm not making a mistake here, the famed, if I were to do this theme, tell me what you think it is.
13: Okay. I'm totally missing it.
14: When you've said Bud, you've said it all. Budweiser Clydesdales.
13: You have the Clydesdales?
14: I think we got the Clydesdales at CBY tonight.
13: It's kind of simple. Clydesdales, that's like peak beauty, I think.
14: Yeah.
13: As a rube watching horses.
14: Yep.
13: I saw them at Canterbury. This has got to be a decade ago now, but the Clydesdales kick ass.
14: And
13: they're awesome.
14: Their feet are so big, every filly on the backside's like, oh, yeah.
15: I always love that one.
14: No, they have massive, massive feet. Their hooves are unbelievably big. I hope I didn't mess up that Budweiser theme. can you call that up real quick, like the YouTube bit?
13: So Budweiser had a musical theme.
14: Yes, I believe for the Clydesdales, or maybe it was just the Budweiser theme. But okay, just to make sure I did butcher it, I thought it went da da da da da da da da da da da ba da da da da da da da da da.
13: Okay.
14: Ba da da da.
13: So I'm seeing something. This is on YouTube, the original Budweiser Clydesdale commercial.
14: Yes.
13: So let's see if there was a song associated with it here.
14: Thank you, brother.
13: Let's pull out the music.
14: Let's jump. It was like YouTube. You've said it all. Here comes the king of beers.
13: Why is this not working? Hang on. One more second here. And a 3, 2, 1.

0: Oh, look at those Clydesdales coming on in.
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2: A-plus. If you got to cut this out of the podcast, whomever's with Anheuser-Busch is an idiot because of the promotion they're getting right now.
1: Anheuser-Busch is absolutely paying that fee.
2: When you say Bud, you've said it all. Well, it ends something like that.
0: Well, now the only issue is that the Clydesdale's got to show up.
2: Like, well, we got to make sure the Winner's Circle microphone is turned off tonight. So, like, when the Clydesdales come out on the track and Mouse drops in that theme right there, because if the Winner's Circle mic is on and it goes on the YouTube feed, stuck 6K.
1: Oh, check this out. CanterburyPark.com. Tonight,
2: is it tonight?
1: It's an on-track performance at Canterbury. So tonight, the Clydesdales are here.
2: I don't know what Ava Stella and the laughing crying, the smiling crying baby is doing, but I think they'd really love to see the Clydesdales, man.
1: I legit, they would adore that. I might bring Ava and Stella tonight, for sure. Yeah, baby ain't going to make it.
2: I'll stock up on the M&Ms.
1: But then on Sunday, they're available for viewing in the event center. So the Clydesdales are sticking around all weekend.
2: Wow. Wonder what that stock us. When you've said...
1: Twins won last night. We just we did a little cold call bit with Dustin Morse. And earlier on, I would suggest if this was the post game, I would say, hey, listen to Derek Shelton. Opening hour. Fun conversation with the manager.
2: And can I put this out there publicly? The way the chat, the brief chat ended with Tom Pollad, you know, I hope he doesn't think that I was making like a low-hanging fruit, low-hanging, snarky, you don't spend money joke when I was like, well, if you're going to be caught on camera giving away money, then it probably should have been a $100 bill instead of a 20, you know, from an image standpoint. And I was just trying to make like a sidewinding joke. In no way was any kind of a low-hanging cliche that we've all heard 5,000 times.
1: So you weren't making some sort of grander commentary
2: But you know what?
1: I knew what you were doing spot one. It was funny.
2: I was thinking about a chat you and I had when the Dodgers were here, and it was the Shohei Ohtani game.
1: Yeah.
2: And I was like, Twins are playing well. Shohei's on the mound. Get out there and watch baseball immortality, and your squad's playing well.
1: Yeah.
2: Well, according to you, the 64686 blew up. I saw my Twitter feed, and it was like, it had some overly sanctimonious to it where... they're not spending.
1: Yep.
2: They're ripping things down. Bleep them. I ain't paying a dollar to go see them. And I'm like, okay. I mean, better seats for other people. I do believe they did sell out that Shohei game, which is like, see, we got an elite fan base here.
1: They were mid-high 30s all three of those games, I think.
2: There you go. Yeah. And you couldn't find a spot for that Shohei game from what I hear. But that's a credit to the Minnesota sports fan base.
1: Yes.
2: In that they may have their disagreements and they may be frustrated by some things. But if immortality's in town and you got a shot to see him, go see him.
1: Yeah.
2: Specifically the night he was pitching. Now, why I bring that up is, you know, it was a little warm last night, a little muggy. But, you know, it's a Wednesday night and in the middle of July, Billy, Johnny, Christy, Susie, Tamika, Antoine probably don't have as much going on now as they do during the school year.
1: True.
2: So, like, I mean, I think they announced 14,000 tickets sold last night. I mean, because I watched a lot of it last night knowing we had Shelty on today and some other things. And there just weren't many people there. So I truly do believe that there are a lot of people who are sticking to their proverbial guns.
1: Yeah.
2: Where... We've heard those throw tomato cans and not follow up with it, like, I'm pulling my tickets, or you don't spend money and you tear this thing down, I ain't going to go.
1: Yeah.
2: I'm so pissed off of you. People would know more about it than me who watch every single game. I was shocked there were so few people there last night when the Twins have won 6 of the last 7 series, now 7 of 8. It's a division rival. You're playing well. You're legit one of the better hitting teams in all of Major League Baseball. You've scored the most runs of any team in the American League. 14K. So I think people are sticking by their guns.
0: I think they are. I think that over the last, and this is a short, we see it every Viking season, right? Where season comes to a screeching halt end.
2: Yep.
0: And you'll see fans, you know, they made this decision, you know, the I'm pulling my tickets. Mm-hmm. We've seen those overtures, yep. Felt those and heard them every single year when things go the wrong way at the end of the season. I think this is special or unique in the fact that it has been decades. Mm-hmm. It has been a lot of these fans, the frustration and the ire, there are people that still bring up. Remember yep. when there were all those contraction talks in the early 2000s and
2: yep.
0: things that came to a head with the fire sale into how things have been handled?
2: Yep.

0: them to be good. I'm rooting at the expense of the owners benefiting from it. I'm rooting for this ragtag group with Derek Shelton at the helm to succeed and be a factor in 2026 and beyond. So, but people are convicted on this man as long as a pole lad. And you know what? We got a few text messages when we had one of the owners on. And that's okay. But again, like, I can't get there. I can't just turn it off. When the team's good, I'm going to root for it. And it's an absolute blast. And we're trying to recapture that feeling we had three years ago. And we can't recapture it without, I think, in some ways, paying attention to it and supporting it when the getting is good, and the getting is good right now.
1: So if I were to say FINA, you would know Fairness and 9 to Noon Act, right?
0: Yes.
1: I'm going to say HINA, Honesty and 9 to Noon Act.
0: Yes.
1: Despite everything Eric just said, and I'm 10 of 10 in lockstep. We both had to Google Alan Roden.
0: Yes, I always love that one.
1: It's like when I got the text this morning about possibilities for the show. In fairness, I'm like, who? And I look back, I'm like, oh, yeah. Toronto. Yeah. Okay.
0: Well, I mean, I'm just like, Kreidler? What?
1: Yeah, the Kreidler bit.
0: Caratini?
1: Too,
0: but, huh? Yeah,
2: back in the day.
0: But that's the state of affairs. And
1: we got a guy named Orzy throwing this nasty sinker.
0: Exactly.
1: But it's like the sinker's the bomb. It's his go-to pitch. Until somebody's on first and he throws the sinker, and that's like the easiest pitch to steal a base off of. And of course, this Khalil Wilson or something, steals a base on us, though.
0: So when the getting is good, I'm in. But I also have.
1: So you're saying your bandwagon.
0: I have tons of respect at this stage. Yeah, absolutely.
1: Yeah, that's FIBA, Fairness and Bandwagon Act.
0: And I mean, do you sit down? None of us sit down and watch every single inning of every single game.
1: No.
0: I root for the team to do well. I root for them to improve.
1: Yep.
0: The people that are sticking to their guns, as you say, I think that's a testament to how much they love this thing and want it to be better.
1: Agreed.
0: To that end. Yep. And for some of those fans, though, it ain't going to be, they're not going to be back until there's somebody else that writes the checks for the team.
1: Hey, this is going to be a 1.5 here. I'm going to put Nordo on a half, but me on a full. Is when we were getting those text messages the day of the Shohei game and during that Dodger series, we're like, people are being overly sanctimonious.
0: Yeah.
1: No, you don't really believe that. No, you're not really doing that. 9 to Noon was wrong. You are doing it.
0: Mm-hmm.
1: You are holding back because you're frustrated. And I totally agree with what Nordo just said. There's apathy, which sucks, but you're frustrated because you love it so much and you've had to take too many hits.
0: Yeah.
1: So, yeah, that's HINA. Honesty and 9 to Noon Act. We were mostly wrong. And props to you guys for sticking to your guns.
0: Props to the Lynx without Olivia Miles. Kayla McBride chips in 23. They beat the Connecticut Sun. And then later today, we had Jenny Taft on to open the show, but France and Morocco.
1: Yeah.
0: First quarter final will take place at 3 p.m.
1: You'll watch every minute of that?
0: Every single minute. Yeah. Yes, I will. And
1: where are you tomorrow in Savage?
0: McHugh's. Yeah. 2 p.m. It's going to be Spain and Belgium.
1: Mm-hmm.
0: Sadly, we won't be in the mix, but it's going to still be a blast. Have some Mick Ultras, have a blast at McHugh's and Savage. France are going to crush today, by the way, I think.
1: They're,
0: the leading scorer for Morocco is out hurt. His name's Saibari.
1: Don't they have a Mohamed Salah or something?
0: Mo Salah plays for Egypt.
1: Egypt, my bad.
0: But
1: he got a job.
0: Morocco can ball. Morocco is absolutely like a force to be reckoned with. But France is on one. It's push button. I think they learned from a tight one against Paraguay. Leading scorer for Morocco is out. Their captain for Morocco, it's a crazy story. It's some ugliness off field. But Hakimi is actually set to stand trial in France later this year for some potentially nasty stuff.
1: Well, it reminds me of when Papa from Ghana was in studio and I was reading up on his team and I'm like, all right, well, I got a lot of great things to say about the best Ghanaian player on this World Cup team.
0: Yeah.
1: Then I went to reading up on him.
0: Yeah, Partey.
1: We'll probably keep Partey out of the conversation here.
0: Yeah, there's some off field. All the really, really cool stories, and they're there along this tourney. There's a couple of them, specifically with Partey and Ghana and Hakimi. Some nastiness off the field.
1: All done?
0: Yeah, that's it, man. France is going to win today. That's it.
1: Okay, talkbacks. Now, listen closely to this. We'll pay it off next segment, then we'll take talkbacks.

0: Think this out, please, and you got like 5.5 minutes to do it. Be LeBron James. You can pick any team, and the money will work. And they all want you, everybody in the league. And you are right near the end of an HOF career. What do you do? It can be the Wolves, but what do you do? If you're him, they all want you, which I don't think they all do, but play along with us. And they all have the money to bring you in. If you can handpick any situation, which one is best for you? Also, more Super Bowl slogans to be shared. We started that yesterday. It was a lot of fun. And we'll do all of that around the corner at FM 100.3 KFAN. 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
6: I'm KFGO Chief Meteorologist Tom Szymanski. Rest of the day turns partly sunny this afternoon. Close to 84, wind will become south under 12. Mostly cloudy, a chance for showers and thunderstorms tonight, down to 66, south wind under 12. And tomorrow, slight chance for morning showers, then mostly sunny. More humid, high temperature near 90, south to southwest winds will turn to the north at 6 to 17.
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10: Hey, guys, this is Max Megan. If I'm LeBron, I think the funniest scenario would be going to the Washington Wizards and trying to take them to a playoff/championship run. You have your best friend AD, got a good point guard, got good young talent around you, and if you can somehow manage to do it, you did what Michael could not do.
9: Ooh.
10: That would be quite the fairy tale ending to a GOAT career. Thank you. See you later.
9: Bruh, if we have a Northern Fire $25 comp gift card to give away today, I'd shut the game down. You get it. I really, really like your line of thinking. As the way the question goes, be LeBron James. You can pick any team.
11: I'll just give them one.
9: The money's going to work, and they all want you. You're right at the end. What would you do? First, who do we guess would not flirt with LeBron James? Because, again, not everybody wants him. Like, the New York Knicks probably are, we're all good. Just won the title, got our dogs, we're all good. Milwaukee probably is so bad. I mean, like the Milwaukee Bucks, they're so bad that he probably would leave them on red.
12: H-O-F.
9: Probably doesn't want to live in Canada.
12: H-O-F.
9: Detroit's close, but too many minutes to play, and he probably doesn't want to play that many minutes. And Cade's good, but outside of that, you know, I don't think like anything with Detroit would take place. Should San Antonio want him? You can add that to the talkbacks. Should San Antonio want LeBron James? Should Oklahoma City want LeBron James? Is Denver teetering on becoming yesterday's news? Portland doesn't have enough currently for like Micah to go rogue on it.
12: H-O-F.
9: The Timberwolves. I mean, we're not, you know, copyright Dan Cole, the common man. We're not going Barney the Purple Dinosaur on this. So we're not going Homerific Radio. The Timberwolves just make so much sense, especially when Dante DiVincenzo returns. Edwards, the superstar, still needs refinement, like Percy, Sidney, and Adrian did in 09 with the other old guy at the end of his career.
12: H-O-F.
9: The superstar plays a ton of games, Edwards, and plays through pain. Big man in the middle, got Stifle, and talented young backups. Jaden McDaniels will not let you down. And neither will Io, who is fantastic. He's a fantastic baller. Isaiah Evans and Kaufman Wren probably will call you sir.
12: H-O-F.
9: Until you tell him to stop. Finchie and LeBron. Just make it happen. I mean, for LeBron James, when it comes to Minnesota in the winter, if that really is a separator, my man, live in Miami on your off days.
12: I always love that one.
9: Fly into some games.
12: I always love that one.
9: Finchie. I mean, Anthony does it, living in Minnesota. Cat the champion did it. KG, Sam and Spree did it. Big freaking deal. It's cold sometimes. Shoot. I mean, resurrect Block E with all that cash and let's play that zombie game at GameWorks.
12: I always love that one.
9: Talkbacks if you want. If you're him, where do you go? And more Super Bowl slogans too, please.
11: Yes.
9: More Super Bowl slogans too, please. Am I at a 2-7 here with the break?
11: Yeah, at 2-7's good.
9: Down with these talkbacks. And by the way, I just fat fingers did it again. Accidentally dragged.
12: I always love that one.
9: To the on the main page to the spot next to Lieber, so we have a little reparation to do.
11: Oh.
9: That's my fault.
11: Do we remember what was there prior?
9: It was the Arians Florio bit, which I'd like to keep.
11: Oh, well, you can just give me a few seconds here. We'll handle
12: EFT.
11: It.
9: Thank you. Oh, no, it's on the main page. Damn, man, I messed that main page up while you were gone. Holy cow.
13: I was born to grieve.
11: All right, main page has now returned to its normal form.
14: Florio, you can write what you want. It's okay.
9: Love you.
11: How about this one for Super Bowl slogans, just to inspire some people?
15: Hey, guys, Tommy here in Eau Claire. From SNRPs to the coastal breeze, copyright sauce.
9: It's got a little bit to it. It doesn't have a full trumpet applause. It has...
11: It's like a half.
9: It's got about a half.
11: Okay. Let me see here.
16: What's going on, Nordo and PA? This is Timmy P from Big Chan Hassan. Got another Super Bowl slogan for you. From light rails to streetcars, Super Bowl bound our boys are. Let's go, guys. Get fired up. We're going all the way to the trip.
11: Okay, Timmy.
9: Okay.
11: It sounded more like a Dr. Seuss rhyme than it did a slogan.
9: But. Nordo's in control of the reaction. What'd you think?
11: Well, yeah.
9: Bro, why you got to hit him with crickets? He's taking time to listen to 9 to noon in a tough people meter time of the year.
17: The game is over.
11: Yeah, that was just absolutely awful from Timmy P and Big Chan Hassan.
9: Bro, why you got to go that far on it?
11: Let's go back to, let me see here. How
9: about, box.
11: I like this. How about this? Talking about LeBron.
15: PA, Nordo, Mitch here from South St. Paul. So if I'm LeBron James, just to cement my legacy with this MJ and LeBron stuff. I mean, I know we live in Minnesota, but I would honestly want to go to Minnesota. They have the most in-ready pieces. If he's trying to go for that one more ring, he could bring the first championship to Minnesota. He would have a statue built out front by the end of the week. I mean, that's how it happened. LeBron's got to come to Minnesota if he wants to be the best ever.
9: Maybe you can go to Philadelphia, make him forget about World Be Free, Dr. J, and Wilt Chamberlain, who played for the Philadelphia Warriors.
13: I was born to grieve.
11: So do you think that this move, wherever he goes, this, I mean, well, I think where he goes would tell part of that story. But in the end, is it really important that he lands with the best basketball spot? Is there any nostalgia of his time in South Beach? Now, he doesn't have D-Wade and Bosch there anymore, but he would get to chill with Greek Freak for a year and just think about what that monstrosity tandem would look like.
9: I still don't think they have enough, do you?
11: I don't think so. They're right with Davion Mitchell running the point.
9: Yeah, what are you going to do, get a triple-double out of Davion Mitchell every game?
11: But now Cleveland...
9: Oh, they got Bam, too.
11: Well, yeah, Bam's sweet. So you think about those...
9: So Giannis, LeBron, Bam, squad!
11: That's a bit of a squad, but I think you're still going to be let down maybe by what you have in the backcourt. But,
9: well, bit.
11: But Cleveland, though, they just re-upped Spida.
9: Yeah.
11: They just re-upped Spida.
9: Yeah, I've been thinking that out a little bit.
11: And that's the nostalgia of going home.
9: Right, but he won a title there.
11: I'm going home.
9: Right. So Evan Mobley, Jared Allen... self-proclaimed king.
11: Yeah, I need to put it in front of me. Here.
9: Donovan Mitchell. Got that Sam Merrill thing. Like,
11: yeah, I don't know. It's
9: shoots
11: still,
9: threes.
11: I got Schroeder and Max Strus.
9: Yeah, so I don't know.
11: I don't like
9: this. This is
11: cat.
9: The spot.
11: Nah, he's fine.
9: This is the spot.
11: This is.
9: LaMelo, though. Hey, by the way, can the LaMelo bit go official anytime now? Honestly. I mean, can tomorrow be a Friday Finchy feast? With some where they can actually talk about publicly some LaMelo stuff. The I bomb wish. Squad. Well,
11: this whether it's the draft and they have to wear the different hats to now this based on how the calendar lines up. Am I just so focused on trying to hate on this process that I'm missing something that like an other league has to do this where we pretend that something hasn't happened for an extended period of time and then there it is, it's official, we can talk about it now.
9: Ooh, there it is. Well, there obviously is some date tied to it.
11: Yeah.
9: You know, so it's like the hat flipping and the reported, rumored deals can't go official until this date for whatever the reason. Couldn't care less about the reason. Couldn't care less about the date. Just want the official sign to pop up on the Totalizator board so tomorrow can be a Finchy Friday.
11: Oh, I would love that, absolutely.
9: I might play it three times.
11: Maybe we should...
9: without video.
11: Let's pause and come back and rattle through some of these talkbacks, whether it's Super Bowl slogans, the LeBron bit. I actually did. We received a few talkbacks for some baseball fans, providing some perspective on what we were talking about earlier in the hour, too.
9: Ooh,
11: so,
9: talkbacks on the fly.
11: Plenty of talkbacks fired up.
9: We're going to pause for the cause right now. This is 9 to noon. It's the Love Covenant, where it's soft and warm. It's the quiet storm. It's KFAN.
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28: KFGO News, I'm Jake Anderson. A road rage incident led to the arrest of a man in Valley City yesterday. Police Chief Nick Horner says just after 4 in the afternoon, the Valley City Police Department responded to a reported road rage incident where a person allegedly stopped and pointed a gun at another car. Horner says officers located the suspect vehicle and conducted a traffic stop in the parking lot of a convenience store. Following an investigation, officers found a gun and the driver, 64-year-old Gregory Heckman of Valley City, was arrested. Democratic Representative Brad Tapke says more than 17,000 Minnesotans have dropped their health insurance through MinSure after enhanced federal Affordable Care Act tax credits expired. Tapke says higher premiums are making coverage unaffordable for many families, especially in the greater Minnesota, and he blames Congress for allowing the subsidies to lapse. Cat's Cradle Animal Shelter will be moving into a new home in the future. The shelter has purchased a new building at 1501 32nd Avenue South in South Fargo. Cat's Cradle says they plan on renovating the building and adding an addition before moving in. Jake Anderson, News Radio, KFGO.
9: Olivia Miles didn't play.
11: I thought they were on the road.
9: Oh, no, wait, you didn't mention it. It was the Sarah Spain bit. Were they on the road?
11: They were at Connecticut.
9: Okay. I was just wondering, like, who had more fans and why? 14,000 and change at Target Center?
11: Ooh.
9: What'd they have at Target Field? What'd they have at Target Center for the game against Connecticut?
11: Well, I would bet
9: it ain't in play.
11: I would bet these days Olivia Miles didn't play last night, and I don't know what the outlook and how quickly she'll be returning, but you get her, and maybe Nafisa's out the entire year. I don't know what the issue there is there either, but I bet you they're pushing. I bet you they're getting pretty darn close at Target Center with the Lynx to those guys at Target Field with the Twins. Back to the talkbacks. Do we have Pastor Troy? What up?
29: This is Pastor Troy from the Log Church in Cross Lake, Minnesota. From the mini apple to the big time tackle.
9: I mean, yeah,
11: it's not
9: that'll
11: bad.
9: Be number one. I mean, you came to us because slogan-wise, we were heavy laden, and your suggestion gave us rest. So we will yoke up with you.
11: Was the yoke easy and was the burden light?
9: Yeah. Yeah. You just made our burden light. Your yoke was easy. We're in.
1: Vikings make the big finale in Cali. Got all your guys' albums. Love you. Bye.
9: Love you. Bro, we got your greatest hits. What was it again?
11: Vikings make the big finale in Cali.
9: If there's just like one or two more words there, but I think finale Cali.
11: That works. Yeah, well, that's the thing, though, is these are kind of like good rough drafts. Even if it's not perfect, we appreciate it, and we'll tweak it together.
2: Good morning, guys. Ryan in Duluth here. Try this one on for size. Skull Vikings in the Hollywood Hills, bringing the love covenant thrills and chills.
9: Can't lose.
11: I mean, that's a little long, but...
9: A little long, can't lose.
11: If it doesn't work for this for the slogan, we can use that as a liner.
9: What did this guy say on the verbal text machine?
3: PA? Well, it probably goes without saying, but I'm going to say it anyway. I don't like you.
9: Damn, man, that's awfully mean. What's on a Thursday.
4: What's up, fellas? Chris from Shakopee. How about this one? Skull and control all the way to the bowl. Let's go.
9: Skull and control all the way to the bowl. Guess what?
5: We're coming. We're coming.
11: All right. Talk back machine. What about this? LeBron.
6: Good morning, PA. Good morning, Nordo.
11: Good morning.
6: Justin from Iowa. I don't really get why Philadelphia is an option for James. You put him with Embiid, Brown, Maxey. Like, there's not enough basketballs in the world to be shared between those four. You know, not enough time in games. Minnesota would be the ideal spot. Would you want to come here? Hell no, but cement your legacy, brother.
9: I will... partially, respectfully disagree with you. And here's why. The reason I would be super interested in LeBron James for the Minnesota Timberwolves is he showed last year when Luka Doncic and Austin Reeves were healthy. I mean, Luka had MVP to him. Reeves had never played better. LeBron, he assumed the third role in the MV3. He's like, yep, yeah, I'll play 27 minutes. Okay, you need me 30? You need me 33? Cool. Need me to shoot 15 times? Cool. Need me to have 11 assists? Cool. He acquiesced to, like here it would be acquiescing to LaMelo Ball, Anthony Edwards, and low-key Jaden McDaniels. But he's so smart with the way he plays the game. And you know, when this when Norda was gone, but it was Alabama sweats. But when the news popped that LeBron told the Lakers, I'm out and I ain't coming back, the first thing that hit me, and I think it's pertinent, it immediately reminded me of the potential the 2009 Minnesota Vikings had when they had youthful vigor and talent with Atoll Percy, Sidney Rice and Adrian Peterson. They needed refinement and guidance from somebody they grew up rooting for, absolutely looked up to, and now he's here, and he chose to be there, Favre, and there was some surrogate to it. Surrogate dad, surrogate big brother, surrogate uncle. So I just know what I saw that entire season from a lot of different people. They did not want to let Brett Favre down. It would be like that with LeBron James here. I mean, that is such a hard potion to find without forcing it. It would be organic and natural.
11: Well, and, you know, everything's great until LeBron gets high-lowed by Dylan Harper and Stephon Castle and Tony Brothers doesn't call it.
9: And it'd be even better when Finch wants to talk to him about a blown defensive assignment and has to go through six handlers.
7: I always love that one.
11: Talkbacks.
9: Like, I got to talk to E? Who's E?
8: From burgers the Juicy Lucy way to In-N-Out animal style with N-W-A-A-A. Time for my Sandy Skull, baby.
9: Okay, that has no chance.
11: No.
9: That was a lot.
11: But it was brilliant.
9: Made both of us laugh. And we're in the making you laugh for a diversion in your lives business. How about that compound adjective right there, Scribes?
11: Whew.
9: Where you made us laugh and gave us a diversion to our personal and professional lives. For that, we thank you.
10: Nordo,
7: Trail Rough Guy here.
11: What up?
7: From a season no good to a title in Inglewood.
10: Holla.
9: Holler. But see, last season, would we deem it no good?
11: Yeah, I think so.
9: Mediocre.
11: It's
9: they won nine games.
11: They won nine games.
9: Yeah, that is not no good.
11: But the QB has the QB's provided clout.
9: Which one?
11: He provided a dark cloud.
9: Which one?
11: Probably would be J.J. McCarthy.
9: Mm-hmm.
11: In terms of expectations versus output, that's why we're pumped with 2026.
9: Before we pause, before we pause for the calls, you said that there were some baseball bits in there.
11: Oh, yeah. You want to hear some of those?
9: Yes. On the fly, I can't remember what we brought up, but I want to hear it.
11: All right. Let me see here. Give me 1 second. Okay, what's this? No. All right, dramatic pause.
9: Honey.
11: There we are.
9: Honey.
12: Boys, great show today. This is Dave from Shoreview.
11: Hey.
12: You're missing one thing on the Twins.
11: What's that?
12: People from out of town are not coming to go to downtown Minneapolis to watch baseball games. Nobody wants to talk about it. Everybody wants to talk about pole ads. It's got nothing to do with it. What it's got to do with is that Louie from Wilmer and Bob from Bemidji, they ain't coming. They're not going to go downtown Minneapolis. Okay. They've heard too much.
11: Yeah.
12: Go Vikes.
9: I don't know. I mean,
11: I think the pole ads have a lot to do with it.
9: Yeah. Well, of what he just said and you know, like he said, Willie from Wilmer and Bobby from Bemidji and what they've heard. Okay, well, what they've heard and what they've seen is real. However, these parking ramps and the parking lots and everything, they got security. Yeah. I mean, it's...
11: You can go to games.
9: Yeah, you can go to games. I mean, I went to a bunch of Timberwolves games last year. I've been to restaurants in Minneapolis. No, I got no problem going to Minneapolis.
13: P.A. Nordo. From Twins fans' perspective in terms of fan engagement, every single fan that used to love going to Target Field, Metrodome back in the day, is playing Scar Tissue by the Red Hot Chili Peppers on their tiny violins this summer.
9: Fair.
13: It does not matter how many runs they score, how many shutouts they throw, and how many $20 bills they hand out. There are people that still are pissed, and that scar has not healed yet.
9: Fair.
13: It's going to take a couple years.
9: Box. That's fair. 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
15: And here's the pitch, swung on and hit high in the air. Deep right field for Roden. That ball is off the wall, and the Twins will win it on an Allen Roden double to right.
14: Roden just called up from AAA St. Paul, the hero last night. Twins going for a sweep today. They're only a half game out of the wild card, two games behind the first place White Sox in the American League Central. Bailey Ober pitching today, coming off the injured list. 12 o'clock is the pregame show. 12:40 is the first pitch right here in The Fan. We got Redhawks baseball tonight. They came off a tough 9-7 walk-off loss to the Sioux City Explorers. Rubber game of that matchup coming up tonight. 6:15 is the pregame show with Jack Michaels. With your AM 740 The Fan Sports Hit, I'm Derek Hansen.
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18: One spot in the ladies' final at Wimbledon has been claimed by Carolina Mukova, who beat Coco Gauff 6-2, 1-6, 7-6, taking the tiebreak 12-10. On the way at 4 Eastern, the first of the World Cup quarterfinals as France and Morocco do battle in Massachusetts. The Athletic is reporting that Christian Pulisic sustained a bone bruise and microfracture in his right leg against Belgium. I'm Frank Arid.
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21: Oh, you heard that sports update, France and Morocco. Jenny Taft, cool Covenant catch-up with her, covering Team USA, embedded with the team. Now she moves on to France, attorney favorite. You can podcast that 9 to noon. You can also listen to an awesome conversation PA had during the first hour with Twins manager Derek Shelton. And fresh off the winning hit last night by Mr. Roden, PA's like, you know, we might have him on the cold call a bit later. We might get to talk with him, but kind of the tough ways of managing the green line from St. Paul to Minneapolis and the life of a guy trying to make his next big stop in the big show.
22: Yeah, it's very challenging. And I think, you know, one of the beautiful things about the Twin Cities is the fact that St. Paul is right across the river and we're able to have very quick access to our AAA players. The secondary component to that is if you're playing well in AAA, you're right across the river and you're wondering, when am I going to get my call? Sometimes, and I think, as you know, and have probably highlighted on your show, our offense has been really good this year. And, I mean, leading the American League in runs scored. Sometimes it takes an opportunity. You know, even though you're playing well, there's people that are playing, you know, the position you're playing, or there's other situations, and you don't get that opportunity. And this situation with Buck going on the IL, Allen was able to get the opportunity and came through for us last night. But it is, to your point, probably one of the most challenging aspects of being a AAA player.
21: Mm. Again, podcastable. Derek Shelton, terrific with PA earlier.
23: Bailey Ober, off the shelf, off the layoff, hasn't pitched in a month and a half, starts about 15 minutes from now. Shelty also shared with us that after a couple of AAA starts, he's probably going to be a short timer today. Not like it's not like an opener bit. One or two, maybe three innings, but feels like it has a little five and fly to it for Bailey today, if he can get to five.
21: And during the 10 a.m. hour, well, it started during some Vikes Bites where we chatted. You know, what are some weak spots with this Vikings team into the season? And PA, you presented that with Ben Lieber, and here's where he went with it.
24: Yeah, and I think that's part of the reason why I think I'm in the boat with a lot of people thinking that they're going to add to that room.
21: Oh, yeah. Hold on, I cut it wrong. Talking specifically about the edge rushers room. The edge room. Here's Lieber.
24: Yeah, and I think that's part of the reason why I think I'm in the boat with a lot of people thinking that they're going to add to that room.
21: Oh, yeah.
24: At some point in time in training camp, what do we have?
23: I keep forgetting that that's a possibility, like Van Noy or Jadeveon Clowney, like people like that, yeah.
24: There's going to be some guys, certainly, I think, once we get through training camp and we see what everything looks like, and of course you want to see how the youngsters on those positions, if they've kind of elevated from OTA's mini camp and now that the pad's back on, if they look any different. But, you know, my concern from just an aesthetic standpoint, you know, I like Bo Richter. I think it's a great story. Is he a true number two outside rusher? In my opinion, no, I don't think he is. You know, I think that they have a look that they're going for. I think, you know, Jonathan Grenard certainly fits that look. You know, Van Ginkel fits the look. I think they're looking for longer, more linear outside rushers that got some bend to them.
23: Well, that's
24: Clowney.
23: I don't know if Clowney can bend at this stage of his career, but that's Jadeveon Clowney.
24: Yeah. Well, it's just, all I know is it's just not a Bo Richter type. And even Tyrion Ingram Dawkins, like, I think, you know, it sounds like he's going to make a little bit more of an outside position change. He seems to be a little thicker than I would maybe think that they're looking for, but he's got juice. I think that's the one thing that I'm excited about him is he's got a little bit more juice. He's got a little bit more arm length.
21: Tyrion Ingram Dawkins in the conversation. Bo Richter taking L's 9 to noon. He's not looking the look. He doesn't have the juice potentially. But yeah, as we get closer to training camp, that was a big part of the conversation with Lieber, and then during Vikes Bites is, you know, we're all locked in on the QB spot, and I thought good perspective from Lieber on that as well. But just kind of focusing in on what we're, you know, until proven otherwise, here's something we're excited to see more of once they all get partying in Egan.
0: It is imperative Andrew Van Ginkle stays healthy.

0: It's Van Ginkle style.
1: Hey. I love that.
2: I love that.
3: Oh, that's so good. He needs to play every game. Dallas Turner needs to play every game and build on. You mentioned it. What was it? 5-6 sacks of the 8 he had last year.
2: Mm-hmm.
3: Dallas Turner leading the team in sacks in 2025. That a bunch of them were rattled off during kind of that 5-6 game stretch backside of the season. That kind of momentum, as much as can be lost over a 6-7-8 month offseason, we want to see that en masse with healthy edge rushers and maybe pondering whatever else the team might be able to add as training camp gets underway in Eagan.
2: Whoop 'em, Van Ginkle style. Well, closed circuit to Adam Silver, tomorrow being a Friday football feast. Can you go ahead and make this LaMelo Ball deal official so we can make it a finchy Friday? That's where our attention goes after right now, because Dan Cole, the Common Man, is next. For Nordo, I'm Paul Allen. Thank you for listening to 9 to Noon and KFAM at FM 100.3, KFAM. May God bless you and all of your families. Maybe I'll see you at Canterbury tonight. Otherwise, talk tomorrow at 9. Bye.
4: No Jack Michaels show today. The Twins will be going for a sweep of the Cleveland Guardians. 12 noon is the pregame show right here on The Fan. Double dose of baseball as the Red Hawks will be in action tonight against Sioux City. 6:15 is the pregame show, also with Jack, again right here on AM 740, The Fan.
5: With your Ag News, I'm Farm and Ranch Director Sarah Heinrich. Meteorologist Brad Rippey offers the latest USDA crop progress and condition report for our country's spring wheat crop.
6: Our spring wheat story for the week ending July 5th showing that we passed the halfway mark on heading progress during the week to reach 54% on the 5th of July, right on par with the five-year average and 4 points behind last year at this time. Pretty wide range. Most states are actually ahead of schedule on their heading progress, but it is Montana dragging back that number a little bit, just 28% headed, five-year average 43%. Has been quite cool in Montana. They had a big rain event recently, so progress has fallen a little bit behind average there. Meanwhile, spring wheat condition, not great, but not awful either. 57% good to excellent, 7% very poor to poor. A week ago, those numbers were 59 and 7% respectively. So just a slight drop in the upper end of the categories, and actually a little better than last year at this time when half the crop was good to excellent and 15% very poor to poor. We have seen some drought recovery across the northern high plains, but still some dry patches in the northwest where 17% of the spring wheat currently rated very poor to poor in Washington state.
5: As for the latest progress numbers for the U.S. soybean crop,
6: with soybeans, we see the crops moving into and through reproduction, especially in the south, and 34% of the U.S. soybeans blooming by July 5th. That is well ahead of the five-year average of 28% and a little ahead of last year's 30%. We see a pretty wide range in blooming progress, as you would expect, all the way from 12% blooming in South Dakota to 93% in Louisiana. Five states in the Midwest where blooming progress is slightly behind the respective five-year average numbers. That list includes Indiana, Michigan, Ohio, South Dakota, and Wisconsin, but it's only 1 to 6 percentage points behind average. And we see South Dakota, for example, coming in 12% blooming, five-year average is 16%. Soybean setting pods, national number on July 5th is 9%. That's ahead of the five-year average of 6% and also ahead of last year's 7%. In the south, we have pretty significant progress. Setting pods has topped the 50% mark in Arkansas, Louisiana, and Mississippi. Meanwhile, in the Midwest, we have Minnesota leading 9% setting pods. That's triple the five-year average of 3%.
5: Once again, that's USDA meteorologist Brad Rippey. With a look at your top ag news headlines from across the region, I'm Farm and Ranch Director Sarah Heinrich for the Growing Harvest Ag Network.
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11: Good afternoon, I'm KFGO Chief Meteorologist Tom Szymanski. Overnight, mostly cloudy, a chance for showers and thunderstorms, low 66, south wind under 12. Slight chance for morning showers tomorrow, then mostly sunny, more humid, high 90, south-southwest winds will turn north at 6 to 17, then just sunny, Kind of hot and borderline humid for the weekend as well. 93 on Saturday, 98 on Sunday.
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5: Fan forecast.
0: 65 overnight, sunny and 87 tomorrow.
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0: Garji, it's all wrapped up. France 2, Morocco 0. They advance to the semis, and I believe they're going to take on the winner of La Roja, Belgium.
1: They are, yes, on Tuesday.
0: Yeah, that France, or I should say Spain and Belgium, play in the second semifinal tomorrow afternoon during the show, if I'm not mistaken.
1: Yeah, second quarter.
0: Second quarter final, I should say. And, yeah, it was, I mean, 0-0 at half, and then it looked like France finally, Mbappe comes through. After missing a penalty kick in the first half, it looked like pretty damn good goaltending is largely what kept Morocco in it. As long as they're in it, they're not in it anymore.
1: And then
0: France is on its way.
1: Two matches on Saturday as well. Norway and England, Argentina and Switzerland. Saturday afternoon, 4 o'clock. And
0: well, the beauty for me is I had technically three teams in the World Cup. United States, they're gone, correct?
1: Yep.
0: Spain, Spanish, you know, the whole family is from Spain. Father born in Spain. But my dad's dad, my grandfather on that side, was born in Argentina. So I'm still in this thing. I mean, I've got blood in this thing, what I'm saying.
1: That's pretty good.
0: Maybe we're related to Messi, and I don't even know it.
1: That would be something.
0: It'd be outstanding, wouldn't it?
1: I guess I should say, I should probably look more into my Norwegian.
0: Yes.
1: Our guy? Holland?
0: Holland. That's
1: maybe Holland and I are relatives.
0: Yeah.
1: Maybe Rasmus Gard and Holland's dad, or great-great-great-grandpa. Maybe they were dogs.
0: You need to go on that. Is it a PBS show where celebrities go on and they find out stuff about their family tree they didn't even know existed because the research is done for them?
1: Yeah.
0: And they find out also, some cases they find out that like their great-great-great-great-great-grandfather was like a con who murdered people. That can be a little bit sobering.
1: I would think, yeah.
0: Or they can find other, you know, less, shall we say, sensational revelations.
1: They're going to need a few more seasons of that show before they get to me as the celebrity. Well,

0: need a few more seasons. Or maybe they can be a Minnesota one. That's maybe possible. Fox 9 could do it. Maybe Fox 9 should do it for all of us. And we'll see if the stories that have been passed down. Because a lot of things get changed in the human game of telephone throughout the generations, right? We've heard about that before. Like, well, we changed our family story because we were embarrassed by it or something. That's why none of this stuff happens.
1: That's also true. You're right about that. I'm chuckling because earlier they showed a shot from Casablanca, Morocco, at halftime, where it was 0-0, but it was like, if you're, you know, Moroccan, you feel pretty good about that because France is considered the favorite. Well, now they just showed a shot at the end of the match from Paris, and it was classic. Almost nobody was, like, jumping up and down.
0: Nobody
1: it's like,
0: cared.
1: Oh, yeah, it's France.
0: Yeah.
1: That they're aloof. That's the whole point. They live by that identity, like, we're above it all. So looked like they were almost bored with the result. A little different than some of the other celebration scenes we've seen.
0: Sure.
1: Where people are losing their minds.
0: They're crying.
1: In France, they're kind of grinning, maybe a little bit. But there's still a bunch of people in the front weren't even standing. They're still sitting. It's the French for you. Anyway, you're
0: Lynx fans were standing last night. Cheryl Reeve fans standing last night. She finally got it done. She had to wait a couple of games, probably more than she wanted to, because the Lynx had lost a couple in a row. But an 86-80 victory over the Connecticut Sun, a rematch from Monday's loss here at Target Center.
1: I could barely watch the game. I hate admitting that, but I could barely watch the game.
0: What do you mean?
1: The rookie didn't play.
0: Oh, I know.
1: It changes everything.
0: The calf thing is concerning, isn't it?
1: That's why I don't blame them if they're being super cautious
0: for
1: on
0: sure,
1: that thing.
0: For sure.
1: It's a complete... And again, they to their credit, they came back. They took care of business. It's not like they don't have any other players. But my God. The whole speed of everything just feels different and looks different without her already.
0: You need to be careful with that calf, for sure.
1: Big time, you're absolutely right.
0: So that is 380 career regular season victories for Cheryl Reeve. She is now number one all time. Passing the father of someone on her staff, Eric Tebow.
1: That's right.
0: Yeah, Mike.
1: Yeah.
0: So she has the WNBA record now. She already had the postseason one. Now she has 380, and that is enough. And with no signs of stopping, by the way.
1: No. Like,
0: this could probably stand up for a really long time.
1: Well, she did, after the game, the interview on TV, did the cliche of, well, you know, I passed on, somebody will pass me. Maybe, maybe not, because I think now it all depends on just how long she wants to do it, right? Might she reach a burnout stage where she prefers... I'll just do the front office thing. I don't know, but she got the rejuvenation that she needed, right? Because post Maya Moore, it's like, okay, where are you going to go with this thing? Are you going to be good, or are you going to have another chance to be great? Well, they found a way to be great again, at least regular season. Now they have to, you know, pull that off in the postseason and win another title. Or you know, and they certainly have gotten close as recently as 2 years ago. And
0: two
1: then
0: years
1: last
0: ago,
1: year
0: game
1: it was
0: five.
1: A disappointing finish in the playoffs. But she's got Nafisa Collier. Presumably she's going to stay. We'll see. She's got a bona fide star, and now she's got the straw that stirs the drink. She's got a more explosive version of Lindsay Whalen is what she's got. And as a result, this could last a while, right? If she wants it to, and... That's what you're looking for. Because for a long time, you could say, she had Maya Moore. Anybody could win with Maya Moore. If you wanted to believe that. I'm not sure that's fair, because I always believe if you maximize talent the way Phil Jackson did, the way Cheryl Reeve has, I'm not going to ever rip you for that.
0: Remember, there's not as many teams in the W
1: that's
0: either.
1: That's also fair.
0: So
1: that's
0: there's a lot of really good players on all these teams.
1: That's true, too. But what I think by sort of going at it a different way and building a different kind of a team, you know, through some pretty savvy trading and some developing, etc., it's like, okay, this is to me how you show your greatness as a coach. It wasn't just about that one group of players and that one player, Maya Moore in particular.
0: All right, so we only have time for one. Do we do C. Finch? Do we do David Kahn? Do we play the Kahn thing tomorrow?
1: We can save it. There's no reason we couldn't.
0: Let's do that.
1: Yeah, that's fine.
0: Because... we have to talk about Chris Finch joining the Summer League broadcast today with Michael Grady on Prime. and Stan Van Gundy. I'm just going to play one of the clips.
1: I assume he can't talk about LaMelo Ball yet, right? Because that's not
0: official. I don't believe he can.
1: Yeah.
0: Yeah, I don't believe he can. But he can talk, Dan, about Johan Berenguer.
2: Do I really have something to measure him against when you first got him as a rookie and what, you know, everything that you've seen him do, and you're excited to see how they put it into play here in year two?
3: How excited are you about Berenguer's potential?
2: Yeah, very. I mean, he played spot minutes for us this year, gave us great energy. You know, we love the raw talent, the athleticism. He's developing feel fast for a young player who came to the game late. The key for him is going to be foul trouble, you know, staying out of foul trouble. He kind of tempering his aggressiveness so he's not always going, putting himself in harm's way when it comes to foul trouble. But we're expecting a step forward for him, and, you know, the way that we're currently constructed, there's a really important role for him.
0: Want his numbers from today?
1: Sure. Wait a minute. Let me see if I can predict them.
0: Yep.
1: I'm going to go 19 points, 11 boards, and 4 blocks. What?
0: 18 points, 12 boards, 4 blocks.
1: Not that far off.
0: You're right there. Yeah. You were right there.
1: I know my Berenguer.
0: You love the baby baguette.
1: How could you not?
0: 105-92, the Wolves opened summer league with an authoritative, decisive victory over the Pelicans.
1: How about the guy whose name starts with a P?
0: You were thinking about Zion Pullen?
1: Yes.
0: And he's a guard, by the way. He's not a big guy.
1: Oh, I apologize. I thought he was a front court player.
0: No, he was electric. 24 points, 12 assists, and 7 rebounds. Basically, Olivia Miles.
1: Should we try to trade LaMelo as soon as the trade gets a fit? Can we trade him again?
0: Well, I think this is good LaMelo insurance for the 50 games he doesn't play.
1: That's true. You can never have too many wings.
0: Yeah.
1: Too many guards.
0: So, anyway, we opened
1: with
0: the victory today.
1: Yeah. Well, and Finchie has said it before, but he's not wrong. The kids got to learn how to not foul, and that's massive, because every time I've seen him play, that's the issue, is he can pick up 3 fouls a lot quicker than Joe Smith used to pick up 2. And he's of no use to anyone if he does not learn the art of how to not foul.
0: That's true. You know,
1: your aggressiveness has to be properly challenged, or I should say, no, not that's not the word I'm looking for, properly located, I guess. Otherwise, it doesn't matter what gift you bring to the game. If you can't figure out a way to keep the fouls to a minimum, you're going to end up on the bench one way or the other.
0: There we go. Let's straddle.
1: All right, you got to go. Is Blake Moore coming?
0: He's here.
1: Oh, I didn't even see him.
0: Yeah, he's here somewhere.
1: Okay, somewhere.
0: Yep, I've already talked to him.
1: All right, and we got to get, in fact, I wonder if the chief has tried to get in yet.
0: That's what I told him. I said, we might need you to let
1: he's
0: chief in.
1: He's supposed to text me. Oh, yeah, he is here as of, 10 minutes ago. I apologize. I'll go get the chief. He's coming in studio. Former St. Cloud Police Chief Blair Anderson on a number of controversial subjects. That's next.
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10: For KFGO News, I'm Darren Selvig. Fargo drivers should prepare for traffic delays on two major roadways starting Monday. The city's Public Works Department says eastbound 13th Avenue South will be reduced to one lane between 13th and a half street and 11th Street South. Northbound University Drive South will also be squeezed to one lane between 14th and 13th Avenues. The lane closures begin Monday at 7 a.m. for asphalt repairs. All lanes are expected to reopen by the end of the day Friday next week. And a nearly 60-year-old Fargo bar has a new owner. Duffy's Tavern at the intersection of Main Avenue and University Drive has been bought by a new ownership group led by 28-year-old attorney Colin Pullman. The popular watering hole first opened its doors in 1967. Pullman says he has no plans to make any changes to the bar. This is his first time owning one. He takes over from Duane Litton, who had owned the tavern since 2006. Darren Selvig, KFGO News.
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0: And we are indeed back. 5 o'clock hour continues. Gargi out, Brett Blakemore in. And our good friend Blair Anderson, former St. Cloud police chief, is back with us in studio. First time you've been in studio in a while, correct?
1: First time ever, Dan. First time ever.
0: That's not possible.
1: It is. I've been invited once before, but...
0: I could have sworn you were... Well, I guess I'm thinking of the fair. You do show up at the fair, so that's kind of being in the studio.
1: No, that's not the Brad Shaw and Bryant, the police studio. So I'm honored. I'm honored.
0: When did the distinguished gray come in? Is that new? I like the look. It looks good on you.
1: This is what I... This was my parting gift for being chief for 10 years. I have pictures.
0: It catches up with you, eh?
1: Yes, it was not like on day one.
0: No, you look terrific.
1: Thank you.
0: Got a nice little Dodgers jersey on. That's a nice look, too. What's that all about?
1: It's my Jackie Robinson.
0: Oh, I didn't see the back. Okay,
1: yes.
0: Yeah, there you go.
1: Yes.
0: Okay.
1: And
0: that's nice.
1: He inspires me.
0: Yes.
1: I felt like wearing that today. It's a beautiful sunny day.
0: Did you get your tree work done?
1: I did.
0: You had some tree work you had to do earlier today.
1: I did. Sans injury. My wife.
0: You didn't cut off any fingers with the chainsaw?
1: Oh, she was a wreck when I told her I was at Menards buying a chainsaw.
0: I was scared when you told me, and I wasn't even there.
1: I mean, I'm semi-intelligent. People.
0: You are,
1: I can read.
0: Yeah,
1: and I spent 8 years in the military.
0: That's
1: so
0: your point. Yeah,
1: I try and practice safely. Yeah. You can see I have all my limbs.
0: You do. Good job.
1: Trees look fabulous.
0: Any trips lately? You guys been kind of staying around town, or you been out and about a lot?
1: Well, we're new grandparents. 5 months old.
0: Congratulations.
1: He started out looking like Winston Churchill, and now you know how babies look.
0: Oh,
1: right?
0: It can change dramatically.
1: Oh, he's gorgeous.
0: Yeah.
1: Don't get me wrong.
0: Right.
1: He's Gerber baby gorgeous.
0: He's not drinking like Winston Churchill yet, is he?
1: Yeah, no. But he is a human wrecking ball. So so we've been enamored with him, and we went out to Vegas to visit our oldest son and his new wife. So that's the extent of our trips here so far this year. But we've been scrambling around.
0: Because you got you're still retired, right? Or have you taken on a job you haven't told us about?
1: No, Dan, I'm retired. In fact, I was talking with Chief Hodges not long ago, and he said, you passed retirement. I'm like, listen, man, I bought into the concept.
0: Yeah.
1: You don't have to work anymore, and you still get paid. And so... Hey, man, I hang out in the flower garden and prune trees and take care of my lawn and see what's going on in the neighborhood.
0: So so far, you've told us this before. I mean, you're not bored yet. You're fine. I mean, that's always the question, whether people have enough other things to do that they go, God, there's a void there. But I don't sense that that's been an issue with you thus far.
1: Your spidey senses are spot on. I'm a full-fledged house husband. During the day, I do... the chores inside the house, but particularly in the summer, I get to do both. I love being outside.
0: Are you a green thumb guy? I mean, do you plant flowers, the whole bit, or you got a lot of that going? Or
1: we've got to tag team. Absolutely. I do the nurturing and the maintenance and the love.
0: Nice.
1: My wife can plant her tail off. So we have hydrangea. We have little Kim. We have... of course, several varieties of hosta. We have leaning lilies. We have dogwoods. We have,
0: that's impressive. That's quite a variety there.
1: And it's enough work to stay busy. Dan.
0: And you obviously enjoy it.
1: Yeah, I do.
0: I
1: don't have to go to the gym. I feel like I've worked out when I'm done in the garden. Absolutely.
0: By the way, questions for the chief. Bradshaw and Bryant, KFAN text line 64686. We'll try to cover a decent amount of ground today now that you've been kind enough to join us in studio. I mean, the original impetus for me was a story that I think became a thing here over the weekend, and the Ramsey County Sheriff, Bob Fletcher, an individual you know, I think, and have some opinions on, generally speaking, have in the past certainly, got some reaction, I guess I should say, to, he does these live on patrol streams, correct? And in this case, he centered on what he viewed as a sign of challenge, I guess, or struggle with what he describes as Somali gangs in the Twin Cities. I think there was a video from a double shooting on Saturday near the Quarry Shopping Center. This was in northeast Minneapolis. I'm actually reading, there are a lot of accounts. This is from Esme Murphy. This is a CBSNews.com story on what he had to say. I think the quote, in the last 2 years, there have been 14 Somali homicides, 100-plus Somali shootings, all gang-related. And it has sort of started a stir, as you well know. There are individuals who are concerned that he, because of his use of the label of talking about Somali, that once again one part of the community gets stereotyped too much, and that there's too much of that that's going on in general, and that this is another example of it. There have been some pushback from some organizations. I'm looking at also, this is a quote from Minneapolis City Council member, Jamal Osman, says that he was disappointed to hear Fletcher's comments. Somali youth deserve investment, dignity, opportunity, and respect, not public officials using their platform to stereotype them. So with that as background, for the listeners who maybe not been paying much attention to this story, I'm sure you followed it pretty closely and aware of it. What? Give me your reaction to first what, I guess, Fletcher put out, and then sort of the blowback in some circles to the way Fletcher laid it out.
1: Well, from what I read, Dan, I don't know what these folks want him to say or how they want him to phrase it. I cannot overstate that. Listen, I've known Bob Fletcher for a long time, and I don't mean know him, but professionally.
0: Right.
1: And most things that he agrees with, I'm on the other side of that ledger, and that's no affront to him. We're mm-hmm. just two different people.
0: Just being honest.
1: However, there have been things where we were like-minded, and we've testified together at the State House in front of the Public Safety Committee and all those things. All those things being said, what the hell do these people want him to say? What I read was, I am not, paraphrasing him, he's not generalizing and saying that all Somalis are in gangs, number one. Number two, he's saying the most important thing, that if we recognize there's a problem or a pattern, we need to go about solving it, whether that is with prevention, intervention, all of the above. But I don't understand what was wrong with his phrasing with people, except that I know from whence it comes, and I know what their agendas are. I can be honest with you. I would have phrased, my phrasing would have been pretty same, if not exactly, because he's letting you know. And let us remind folks who may not have been here and may not be old enough to remember, you were, do you remember how long former chief Tony Bolza from the MPD denied yeah. that there was gang problems or activities yeah. going yeah. on in Minneapolis in the late 80s while it was proliferating?
0: Great point.
1: Okay? And so this, apparently they've identified some patterns there. So the only question, if they have any, the advocacy groups would be, all right, give us some more intel and some yes. more detail. Oh, wait, he provided that also. So they need to shut up. That's what they need to do, because these kinds of interventions get in the way of real progress, because they are stealing the narrative. And I don't like that, because we get away from actually being able to come together and find solutions. And that's been done. So it's not a new concept. But this kind of nonsense right here, I don't like CARE. I don't like what they represent. And that is based on my experience professionally.
0: You had your own experience with it.
1: And the right. things that we went through in St. Cloud, in a wonderful community, and CARE was always throwing a monkey wrench into the
0: Give
1: system.
0: Give me an example
1: so
0: of that.
1: Pound of, sand.
0: Of why you've had such difficulty with, is it their public pronouncements in relation to stories? What do you give me a couple, or maybe one or two examples?
1: I believe that it's more important for them to look like they're advocating. if that makes any sense to you.
0: Mm-hmm.
1: And I have examples. When we had the mall stabbing back in 2019, and we were having our regular press briefings, and they wanted to be part of it because the stabber was Somali. And we didn't see any need for that. We're not in the business of grandstanding. And so I politely said, I don't think so. There's no need for you to be up here. We are not sending these messages. Our community is strong and it is strengthened and it is together and it will stay together without this nonsense. Well, they went and had their own press conference. I didn't care. And they had it in the lobby of the police department. Mm. Again, it's a public space.
0: Right.
1: But it's those kinds of tactics when the other advocacy groups were asking us, how can we help? How can we help our community heal?
0: So for you, it comes off sometimes as performance.
1: Not sometimes.
0: All the time. In your experience.
1: I have other examples, Dan, but that we don't have that much time.
0: Yeah. All right, let's get a break in early. I want to get to a little bit more about this story. We're going to get to a couple others as well, and we'll certainly take reaction. Bradshaw and Brian KFN text line is open at 64686 because there's a lot more meat on the bone regarding this story, I think, and some of the other things. Now, I didn't see the stream, but I have seen several news accounts of it in which it appears to me there is an attempt to flesh this story out beyond the sensational, like you say, where there is an attempt by a couple of others who are part of this live stream within working in his department, in which I think there's a serious, it looks to me like a fairly earnest effort to say, we're trying to get at some stuff. That's all we're trying to do here, and even make maybe some people aware of some things that they're not aware of. Former St. Cloud Police Chief Blair Anderson, kind enough to join us in studio. We'll continue with him in just a minute.
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26: 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Lionel Messi will look to increase his lead in the race for the Golden Boot.
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0: Blair Anderson is in studio with us, former police chief, St. Cloud, Minnesota. And how many other agencies, if we're doing the Blair Anderson bio, how many other agencies did you work with or were in the metro?
1: I started as an intern at the Dakota County Sheriff's Office and wound up working there for 18 years. When I left there, I was a commander. Number three on the org chart for people that don't know, sheriff's office.
0: That means, yeah.
1: Lingo. And then I left there and went to Carver County, and I was the chief deputy there for 18 months before I got the chief job in St. Cloud. So,
0: St. Cloud.
1: So three altogether, two in the metro.
0: And got to know a lot of people in the metro, you know, close by here too, right over the years, that's for sure.
1: Oh, absolutely.
0: All right, so we're talking about the Ramsey County Sheriff, Bob Fletcher, the video that was part of his live on patrol stream. As an example, well, here's what Fletcher said. that he has sent his investigators into the Somali community to talk to parents, many of whom don't know their child is even in a gang. There's a quote here from Benjamin Seidel, who's an investigator with the office. Here at the sheriff's office, we put on some classes for Somali American families where we speak with mothers, fathers, faith leaders about the dangers of gangs, what to look out for. Then there was another investigator who said, we need the community to be aware of what's going on, right? We need the faith leaders, right? We need the schools, right? This is the name here is J-A-M-A-S-H-I-N-E. I'm afraid I'm going to mangle the pronunciation of both names, who I think works in this particular area. The sheriff's office also reaching out to Somali influencers to spread the word, and they are in the beginning stages of organizing a community-wide meeting on July 21 in Arden Hills. I bring all that up to say that that sounds as if the kinds of specifics that you could relate to say these are individuals not necessarily trying to stereotype or even to demonize so much as to say, we're trying to get down into this story, reach deep down, and meet with individuals within the community to see how can we get to a better place? How much do you know? How much, where can we help to communicate? I don't know how any of that could be considered pernicious or bad.
1: Because it can't. That's textbook. That's how we have to do things in a contemporary society with respect to policing and community engagement. Dan, my head is swimming over here because we have to be missing something. These are all the things that you would expect, or for the naysayers out there, these are the questions they would be asking had they not done any of these things. And so that's why they can kick rocks, because they will never be in agreement with anything you do. But based on this, Dan, I don't find any fault with any of that. That's how it should be done. That's how you resolve problems and build relationships
0: within,
1: at the same time.
0: You can speak to this far more eloquently than I. I like to believe that within any community, whatever, whether you're breaking it down by ethnic group or whatever, that individuals who believe they want to make sure that various groups are protected would say, well, if some of them or a surprising number of them are being harmed, or because in some cases I assume some of these individuals are victims, you'd say, well, we want to invest. When I read the quote from the city council member about Somali youth deserve investment, dignity, opportunity, and respect, I doubt that you disagree with any of that. But also, some of the concerns should be if they are either in harm's way or they are participating in things that are putting other people in harm's way, I want to get to that too. I want to, because that's to me how you get to dignity, how you get to investment, how you get to respect, is you want to be, I would think, protective of those individuals who are falling prey to this culture, correct?
1: Correct.
0: To the gang culture.
1: And anything less than what you described, Dan, is dereliction of duty on our part.
0: Yes.
1: And I don't remember Sheriff Fletcher saying that those young people didn't deserve any of those things. You know what
0: right,
1: I mean?
0: Right.
1: And so I don't like when they put those kinds of things in the atmosphere. But at the end of the day, I don't know what else he's supposed to do except malinger. And we see what happens when we do that. He is being as proactive as possible. The way this reads, and based on the intel and the information that he shared with us. And so, again, my question to those people would be a simple one. What the hell else do you want him to do? Oh, not to mention, Dan, he's keeping you all in the loop because he's being transparent. I mean, these are all of the things that we heard after George Floyd and so many other incidents across the country, right? That was the hue and cry. Where's the transparency? Dan, he's checking all the boxes here, man.
0: Yeah.
1: So,
0: I'm looking at another story. This is a KSTP.com version. The sheriff's office said investigators connected more than 100 shootings and many homicides over the last 2 years to Somali gangs. Five Eyewitness News confirmed there are 300 members in the 12 Somali gangs that they are investigating. We have to stop this. We may not get to all of them, but we can get to some of them. That is a guy named Andre Robinson, who was once in a gang but is now a community service officer with the agency. He made it, I thought, pretty clear, tried to make it clear that this is a, obviously, this is a small number. And again, there's a video, I haven't even seen it, but I've heard about it, in which our president, it's a video, I think, of like kindergarten kids, private school kids, Muslim kids, and he's calling them out because of what the girls are wearing in their, the burqas, the whole bit. And that's the kind of, I think that's the kind of nonsense that gets people's radar up about anything that's laid out, including what the sheriff did here. And so there, I think that it becomes easier for people to conflate the two. And we've talked about this how many times in the show, Chief? We can do several things at once. It's not difficult for me to call out what the president said as being heinous, destructive, ridiculous, and still say, well, but there might be a little problem over here that we can't be afraid because of what people like the president might do with it to call out. Because in the end, it's the people, as you've told me many times, in many of these communities who lose if it's just ignored or if it's, no, we're not going to call it out because bad people are going to use it to their own evil ends to continue stereotyping.
1: And that's a great segue for what I was going to say, Dan. Thank you, because you mentioned the victims. And rarely, when these advocacy groups, well, I call them poverty pimps, but when they are putting out these messages like the one that I believe it was CARE in their response to Sheriff
0: yes,
1: Fletcher.
0: Yes.
1: They don't mention the victims then. I didn't see anything in that representative's comments about victims. And I can tell you I've spoken with enough of them who are ecstatic at the effort when we identify a problem, because it's going to happen more than likely where they are, particularly when mm-hmm. you start talking about ethnic groups. Why are we afraid to talk about stuff like this? Right? Especially immigrant groups. They live in clusters. That's okay. That's all right. People live where they want to live.
0: It happens over and over again in history.
1: It has.
0: All the Spaniards in my family and those around in Gary, Indiana, who came for the steel mill jobs, that's exactly what they did. Now, eventually, that changed as families grew out and so forth. But they clustered. They had their own Spanish society, for God's sake, a big building we'd all go to for social events two or three nights a week.
1: And I said all that to say, Dan, that do you think there wasn't a problem or two in any of these other communities that had to be ferreted out and dealt with? Because if you do, you're delusional. Yeah. Anybody thinks that. And so we have to stop being afraid because of the ethnicity of it. If it's an issue, it's an issue and it needs to be addressed.
0: Correct.
1: Because all of us are affected by it.
0: I want to read a text that's come in from the 507 area code. And I will ask you what your reaction to this is, or what you think might be wrong with this reaction to our conversation. Funny to listen to the silence of Dan. Brought him on, meaning you, the chief, thinking he would go fully against this. And Dan is lost just trying to come up with anything funny to listen to. Now, you've gotten to know me pretty well. You've never really heard me to be silent. Do you think that I'm somehow taken aback by your position on this, or I'm somehow bothered by it, or somehow feel threatened by it? How? It's amazing, Chief, as I've learned over the years, speaking of stereotyping, that the way people decide for you how I must be reeling about much of your commentary today, even though I am the individual who brought you on today and happily bring you on over and over again. What world are we living in?
1: Is this the radio version of Punk'd? Is Ashton Kutcher in
0: maybe
1: the
0: it's a bit.
1: It has to be.
0: Maybe it's a bit.
1: But people hear what
0: they want to hear. Yeah, it's
1: they hear,
0: absolutely.
1: They hear what they want to hear.
0: It's a little bit scary. Bradshaw and Brian Cave in text line is open 64686. I'll ask this question. You may not have the answer to it. What is the Hennepin County Sheriff's Office saying? Do we know whether they have responded whether they agree, whether they've taken a position, or do we? I have not heard. Have you?
1: Do I know?
0: Do you happen to know?
1: No, yeah. I'm retired, Dan. I don't. I get my news like other civilians. I mean, I know what's going on sometimes.
0: But right.
1: I have
0: sure.
1: not yeah. heard anything from Sheriff Witt about this.
0: I 100% support what the Ramsey County Sheriff said. We need to start calling this out as an actual issue. If they would have called things out with the fraud and not been afraid of people calling them racist or afraid to actually call it the issue that's happening. Well, we have talked about that a lot with your guy, Andy Luger, who I know you know well and have great respect for, that there's no question part of the impediment to getting to a lot of the fraud issue was the issue of race was manipulated. You know this. We've talked about this before, and it was, okay, you can go down this road and you can say you're not going to let us continue with our business, but be ready because we're going to have a press conference and we're going to call your butts out for being racist on this thing. And it's been pretty much confirmed that that fear left, I guess, people who don't have the strong enough leadership to say, our job is to call out what we see. We don't care who's doing it. That's our job. And that is a subject you and I have explored forever on this show. And you obviously, because of your position and your background, have so much more credibility on it than I ever could.
1: And unfortunately, Dan, it's nothing new. It's funny that you bring that up. I have a quick story. That's what
0: sure.
1: cops do pertaining to this. Many winters ago, when I was a fraud detective, I had a case, and it involved a family from Iraq. And it was a huge housing fraud case. It was a seven-figure housing fraud case. The case got so big that HUD sent me an
0: wow.
1: investigator from Washington, D.C. And it involved an Iraqi family. And what they were doing, they were killing social services in the county with housing assistance and medical assistance and then subleasing the places and collecting
0: yep.
1: cash and all the things. So seven figures. My point is, at the end of that case, when we presented it to the prosecuting attorney, and they were going, they did go forward because those folks were prosecuted. Guess where we got the most pushback from? People in social service agencies. And by the way, this was right during 9/11, right after. And those were the least cooperative people. And we all worked for the same county. And so I'm not calling out everybody that
0: yes,
1: works for
0: right.
1: social services.
0: Get that.
1: I'm recognizing a pattern here in general, if that makes any sense.
0: It does, based on your own experience, I might add. I want to try to begin to explore another subject that's complicated and probably dangerous to get into. But we got some time to do it. And it was a lengthy, I wouldn't even call it a tweet, because it ended up almost being like the length of a column regarding a story that goes back to, I think, early June. This is out of McKinney, Texas. A Texas teenager who fatally stabbed a 17-year-old track athlete from a rival team during a competition was convicted of murder in a trial that drew attention far beyond, this is a PBS piece, beyond the Dallas suburb where the two students attended different high schools. A jury rejected Carmelo Anthony's claims of self-defense during a confrontation with Austin Metcalf in stadium bleachers last year. Most people who testified were students who described a heated exchange over Anthony's refusal on a rainy spring day to leave a tent that belonged to Metcalf's team. Eventually, Anthony gets pushed, and his response is to stab the victim. Anthony is black. Metcalf was white. There was, at the time of the story, some reaction that there were racial implications to this case, that the individual responsible for the stabbing was railroaded, and that this is still another example of separate but not equal systems when it comes to adjudication or it comes to prosecuting individuals. And I want to get to a couple things. This was John McWhorter attempted to write about, use a lot of history to get to what he thinks is the precedent that, well, here's the way I would put it. I'll read you a couple parts, and then I want to get your reaction to it because I know you've thought about it a little bit. There's no reason to support that this is due. Well, let me back up. The question is why Anthony thought being pushed justified sinking a knife into Metcalf's body. The answer, he writes, is the culture of disrespect in young black male culture, documented by many, including black sociologists. His calculus was, if he even touches me, I am disrespected and will respond in destructive kind. The idea is that being dissed merits what we might phrase as cutting someone a new one. There is no reason to suppose that this is due to black people having some inborn propensity to violence. The black economist Thomas Sowell has traced the disrespect culture to the whites from the Celtic fringe. He goes way back, an area comprising parts of northern England, Scotland, and Ulster County. He says eventually those individuals migrated to the south. Some of them established plantations or worked on them as indentured servants. Black people, often enslaved, worked alongside. And that this became, according to this theory, part of the culture. The step is short between that. He put his hands on me and I stabbed him. It's not hard to see the parallel between the cracker culture and the sociologist Elijah Anderson's study of late 20th century black culture of the streets. So I don't think nationally this was presented as a story that everybody thought was race related, but there were a number of people who said my kid or this kid did not get justice. It was not. This sentencing is not fair. This conviction is not fair, etc. So what did you make of it, and what do you make of it, and what are the larger lessons that we might spend some time on as a result of it?
1: Well, first of all, it's a horrible story. But anybody that grew up in the hood or any place similar, we don't need a room full of PhDs to describe what you just read. In terms of what growing up in that kind of an environment can do to a person. And those are just the facts.
0: That's probably what I wanted to talk about.
1: I mean, I grew up next to folks who wound up being murderers and pimps and drug dealers and spending their lives in prison if they weren't murdered. And so, unfortunately, when the streets raise you, Or you're poorly raised in your home, because you know I'm always coming back to that one.
0: You'll get ripped for that. You have before.
1: Well, rip my deceased parents. So let me see you try and do that, because I think I turned out okay. But it starts at home. I'm sorry, as corny as that is, and the older I get, the more sense it makes to me. And so maybe we have to explain it this way for the younger generation. And I mean that. No affront to them. Just like things had to be explained to us. But Dan, it's still no excuse for it. But it's sad that it is still happening all these years later. Dan, when I was 13, 14 years old, dodging bullets to get to school, man, I thought by the time I was 60 that we would have figured some of these things out. But we haven't. And what exacerbates it is when everybody wants some FaceTime. Everybody, when Uncle Ben wants to get up in front of the podium and a fine attorney, but I think he stopped being a lawyer a long time ago, in my opinion, based on what I've seen from my professional platform, Dan. And so, how do we get to the bottom of that? Boy, what another great segue.
0: Well, let's leave. Let me get one more break in, because I think where you're leading, there was an interesting observation that resonated with you in this discussion coming from, in this case, I think it was Jamel Hill. And so we'll get into all that, and we'll let you continue to raise your point as well. Former St. Cloud Police Chief Blair Anderson on some very complicated issues today. We'll continue with him after a brief pause.
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3: 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Hit another home run to give the Angels an 11-0 lead against the Texas Rangers. Trout had been out 17 games with a strained hamstring, but that didn't keep fans from voting him into next week's All-Star game. I'm Adam Abdallah.
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4: Good afternoon, I'm KFGO Chief Meteorologist Tom Szymanski. Overnight mostly cloudy, a chance for showers and thunderstorms, low 66, south wind under 12. Slight chance for morning showers tomorrow, then mostly sunny, more humid, high 90, south-southwest winds will turn north at 6 to 17, then just sunny, kind of hot, and borderline humid for the weekend as well. 93 on Saturday, 98 on Sunday.
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9: 651, one guy writes, good afternoon, Dan. If the chief ran for office as an independent, I would stomp door to door for this man, maybe both. Do you want to make any announcements today? Do you want to throw your hat into the political arena?
10: Yeah, my announcement is my tea time for tomorrow. Yeah, Dan, I'd like to think that's very kind. It's very kind of your listener to say that, and I mean that. But I'd like to think I'm smart enough, man, not to do that, and just try and continue and contribute in the ways that I have.
9: You want to maintain your sanity, is what you're saying.
10: See,
9: yeah, Jamel Hill. We need to be having conversations with our young black boys about emotional regulation and decision making, and discernment and wisdom. End quote. Then it's back to the writer of this piece. Black women often give their boys the talk about obeying what cops demand, but that talk needs to come with a second one. There needs to be the talks. Young black men need to be told not to fall for the idea that being dissed justifies physical violence. That and not the persistence of racism is what Carmelo Anthony's fate should teach us. What do you make of that?
10: Agreed 100%, and that should be repetitious, right? Again, no matter what environment you live, those should be things that are fundamental in your upbringing, as far as I'm concerned, because they were in mine. So that's all I know, and it looks like it worked. And so I think we get too far afield, right, when we start politicizing things like this. It's nothing new, unfortunately. It's happened many times over, but we have to. And this, I was going to finish, Dan, before the
9: break.
10: Do
9: your linkage. Go right ahead.
10: The linkage is very simple. If we believe the scholars and the practitioners, and we are all saying the same thing, it's just that the scholars are saying it in a little more lengthy manner. They're breaking it down for us. God bless them. If we believe or want to believe that we are all telling you guys this is what's going on and it is based on this, it's based on patterns, it's based on intel, perhaps what Sheriff Fletcher is doing may one day prevent one of these young men from killing one of our loved ones or

0: us. And so I got no time for the naysayers on this one, Dan. They're wrong on this one. If they want to go after Sheriff Fletcher for how he did it, I don't know how he could have done it any better.
1: Where my heart broke when I watched reaction to the Carmelo Anthony story from individuals in the community, it was basically looking into the camera and saying, how can I tell my black child that he has a chance when this is considered justice? And there certainly have been cases, and some of them we've talked about, where that question, I think, would resonate and make some sense. But what occurred to me was, if all of your energy or emphasis in this case, in which there's no question about what took place whatsoever, is that, as opposed to the act of violence that led to the death of an individual, it makes me feel like we have no hope. If that's where that's the message you're going to convey to others around you in the community, we're in trouble.
0: Oh, we're in big trouble.
1: You said that to me before, actually.
0: We're in big trouble, and I can tell you how my mother would have answered that same question, right? Well, how do we tell our young black men that they have a chance if there's no justice, however they put it? My mother's answer would have been succinct. Don't take a knife to a track meet. Oh, they're gonna excoriate me for that one, but I don't care. That's what my mom.
1: Yes.
0: That's how she
1: yes.
0: would have broken it down for us to stay out of trouble and stay out of harm's way and not find yourself on trial for murdering somebody, because that would have been her first question. Always practical, always logical. What the hell are you doing with a knife at a track meet? Oh, A, and two, why are you in their tent in their area? I mean, what? So there's some more questions for me that need to be answered, Dan. I don't know how old this story was when we finally began to hear about it, because it's summertime, man. I've been outside.
1: Yes,
0: getting
1: right.
0: some rays.
1: Yes.
0: And so is that a newer story? I mean, it's some months old now, but I mean, when it actually happened, I can't remember.
1: Yeah, it was in June. Well, the trial was in June.
0: Okay.
1: But yeah, the obviously, I think the case
0: goes back at least a year. Right.
1: There was more than just one guy that was in the fight with Anthony. It was 3-on-1, and he got 35 years. Then it's another kid in the same state stabbed a guy and got 10 years. We can, I guess, have a discussion about sentences and what went into what mitigated one for the other. I don't know about that. But for me, like I said, what I came out of it was, man, you're conveying the wrong message. You know, the emotion sounds good, and there certainly have been cases where it might apply, where you go, well, this doesn't really look like justice was done. But if you're not conversing with your kids about the stuff we're talking about here, black or white, doesn't matter, any group, any race, then my feeling is almost like, well, history's going to repeat itself. You're conveying a message that gets away from the act of violence that put that individual in the position where he had a chance to be put away.
0: Well,
1: however long that is.
0: And we talked about that at the break, too, right? People like to conflate things.
1: Yes,
0: The whole world knows. We know that sentences are disproportionate in this country for people of color, particularly men of color.
1: Yes.
0: We know that. Volumes have been written on that, and it has been studied and will continue to be. But at the same time, Dan, to your point, I like to put it this way. When people say, well, people aren't listening, people, they're really not paying attention. You know what I say? Yes, they are. What are you saying to them?
1: Right, exactly.
0: And the examples that we are getting from these community members and moms, and how do I have this conversation with my son, they're conflating two things, in my opinion.
1: 100%.
0: And the whole sentencing issue, we can debate that forever, but it is a separate discussion, and it gets us off the topic of how did we get here to you getting shoved
1: mm-hmm.
0: and pulling out a knife and stabbing somebody when you were somewhere you weren't supposed to be. See, we got to chop it all the way down. We do, because that, again, that's how I was raised. What were you doing there? You were not supposed to be there. And so if you weren't there, this would not have happened. Or if you would have just simply left the area whether you bump shoulders with somebody or not. And Dan, trust me, I know people who have been killed and have killed for stepping on shoes. So I get it, which is why I go to the basics. What do you got a knife for at a track meet? And why are you somewhere else with a knife? I mean, you're compounding the issues before you even arrive. And then we go from there. We spin our wheel.
1: That's true. Let's get one more break in. We got a few minutes to wrap things up. I got a couple of garden-related texts that you might enjoy. And we'll wrap things up. The former St. Cloud Police Chief Blair Anderson in studio with us. We'll let you know what you missed earlier in the show as well when we wrap things.
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4: There's still an accident on North 169 at Anderson Lakes Parkway in the left lane with some solid traffic from Old Shakopee Road and a gaper delay southbound that starts almost back at 494. And speaking of 494, your eastbound trip still below the posted speeds, Highway 100 all the way over to Portland. I'm Deb Snyder, and that's your latest total traffic.
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8: Thomas sends the ball to center. 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Davis twisting, and now the wind is really pulling it back, and the ball is off into the track, onto the wall, and Thomas is rounding second. 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
8: The pitch, and Thomas sends one to straightaway center field. It is up, it is back, it is gone! Marge! Cracked that ball down! Dylan Thomas, a home run over the center field wall, and the Red Hawks have taken a 1-0 lead. A special one tonight.
10: It's time to track it down, Marge. Let's head to the stadium. For the call of the game, here's the voice of the Red Hawks, Jack Michaels.
8: And a pleasant good evening. Red Hawks baseball is on the air tonight from Lewis and Clark Park in Sioux City, Iowa. The Red Hawks and the Xs will wrap up this fairly entertaining three-game series today. The Red Hawks will return home, and then many of the players will get, well, several days off the All-Star festivities next week in Lincoln, Nebraska. I'll tell you, the first two games in here, I don't know what these two teams have for an encore tonight. After a thrilling game one a couple of nights ago, the Red Hawks held on, were able to get that 5-4 win, and last night looked like the Red Hawks were on their way to two consecutive victories, just needed to get one more out. But that base on balls, a wild pitch, a stolen base, a wild pitch scores a run. It goes 10 innings yesterday, and the Fargo-Moorhead Red Hawks failed to get anything in the top of the 10th. And Sioux City, well, got a fastball when maybe in a breaking pitch situation, and Alberto Osuna sent everybody here in Siouxland home happy with a two-run walk-off home run in the bottom of the 10th inning. So game one, a one-run game. The Red Hawks win it with a run in the 9th inning. Game two, a two-run game, a two-run walk-off home run in the bottom of the 10th. As I said, one of these two teams have for an encore coming up tonight. Well, one thing, the Fargo-Moorhead Red Hawks, yes, they've got arms still available in the bullpen, but Chris Coast has had to kind of navigate and manipulate that bullpen the first two games using six pitchers two nights ago, six pitchers last night. So we'll see what Wyatt Chaney can do tonight. Wyatt Chaney on the hill for Fargo-Moorhead. Hopefully he can get deep. Meanwhile, hey, a former Valley City State boy on the mound tonight for Sioux City. Reed Butts, a left-hander. He spent a little time about 60 minutes west of Fargo, North Dakota at Valley City State. Reed Butts getting the start tonight for the Sioux City Spores. Red Hawks entering play today, a game under 500. They've been kind of tipping back and forth at 500, below 500, at 500, below 500. Fargo-Moorhead coming in today, one game under 500 in the West. Meanwhile, for Sioux City, they snapped a five-game skid yesterday, 21-27. They're just 6.5 back in the West Division. My man, Broadway Joe Heinen, producing our broadcast today. He's the top dog at our flagship home of AM 740 The Fan. Eli Swanson, director of broadcasting, Red Hawks baseball at Newman Outdoor Field. Good to have you with us as well on AABaseball.tv. We'll update you on one game that happened today already in the American Association and get you caught up on the updated standings and more as we move closer to the starting pitch tonight. But when we return, we'll sit down and chat with the manager of the Fargo-Moorhead Red Hawks, that is Chris Coast. That's coming up next. Beautiful day, warm day today in Sioux City. Yesterday there was a threat of thunder showers today. Not so much. Blue skies, a slight breeze blowing in, and warm temperatures. Sit back and enjoy Red Hawks baseball tonight against the Sioux City Explorers. We're back with Chris Coast coming up next. 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
17: We continue on the pregame show here tonight from Sioux City, Iowa. Security National Bank Field at Lewis and Clark Park, as it's known now. 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We are joined by Red Hawks manager Chris Coast. Coaster, I know before we get to last night's game, and that was one that got away, I know, and that was a tough one to lose. The game prior to that, two nights ago, was just a good game all around, and you're fortunate to get a win in that one. Last night, tough. But let's start off with Jose Sermo tonight. You know, what I know it's not going unnoticed by people, but here's a guy, you know, a veteran in this league, second all-time career home runs in the American Association. He has homered Chris in back-to-back games, including that grand slam last night. Even last night defensively, this guy walks around with a smile on his face. He kind of made a little boo-boo, I guess, going for a ball that it didn't cost the Red Hawks, but he's immediately apologizing and kind of laughing. So I'm going to talk about Jose Sermo first and foremost, Chris, and you know, just what a treat it is to have this guy on the team.
18: Yeah, I think if you have watched Jose play over the years, you know he's a heck of a dangerous and talented player. I mean, he's a little bit older now, but he used to be almost a Gold Glove level third baseman. He obviously plays first base fine, but it's his personality on and off the field, because it's we see a ton of guys who, like, you know, they're happy and go lucky and joking off the field, but once they get on the field, it's all business. Well, Jose is the perfect combination of all business, but yet can recognize the fun moments, whether it's someone in the crowd yelling at him and he'll acknowledge it and then hit a home run, you know, acknowledge the other team. And you know, he's such an amazing teammate to have. And I've told him this many times, he reminds me so much of Ryan Howard, because he has the ability to go 0-for-4 and still make his team better. He's the most dangerous guy in the ballpark when he steps to the plate, but he's also got that big smile, even when it's not easy to smile. And that's the way he is in life. You see it all the time. I see it all the time. You know, he's just one of those guys where, kind of like Leo Pena as well, when his career is over, you will remember him for the rest of your life, not just the rest of your career. Jose Sermo leaves an impact on the people around him.
17: I wanted to start with Chris with that too. Yeah, I mean, Chris is going to the Hall of Fame next week in Lincoln. I would love to see, whenever Jose's years are done, join you in that Hall of Fame. So I'm glad we got that to going. The Grand Slam yesterday was something special, Chris. Letting one slip away was not, but today is a new day and an opportunity, I guess, to win a series. And you've got to be, you've really had that, not that you don't have to manage every day, Chris, you've really had to manage that bullpen the first 2 days. And again today, hopefully it's not a challenge today for you, but you really had to manage some bullpen.
18: Yeah, the last two games have been a boatload of fun. I mean, yesterday, I'm still, like, my brain is not letting it go, because two outs, nobody on, then a tough walk, then an infield, I guess they gave it a hit, but you know, maybe an error, then a crazy wild pitch. For all three of those things to happen with two outs is disappointing, but what's done is done. But the last two games, the pitching decisions that both managers have to make, I've made more changes, but Steve Montgomery's had probably the same amount of decisions. Like with his first game starter, he went out there, was going to take him out, didn't. Was going to take him out again, didn't. The guy gave him 8 good innings. So both managers have really had to. I've used more guys, but both teams have been really, or both managers have been pressed to use their bullpen in different ways. And it comes at a cost, obviously, over the course of days, but we have a pretty resilient bullpen, and so much hinges on what Wyatt Chaney does today as well.
17: Chalice and Harm, just their effectiveness yesterday, Chris, a word or two on those two lefties.
18: Eric Chalice has been a huge find for us. He just continues to impress and go above and beyond. We got him to be kind of an extra lefty, and every time he goes out there, he gives us just amazing, amazing outings, and he's earned the ability to, or earned the right to pitch in even bigger spots as we go. And Parker Harm is as good a reliever as this league has, and he's got off to a pretty slow start, and some of it is for whatever reason, but now he's definitely trending upwards, and he's a competitor, but the other thing that we love about him is he's available a lot. He's very resilient as well, and he made my decisions. He made me look like a genius, and it wasn't genius moves by any means, because manager's genius is dependent on the player's succeeding, and Parker Harm went out there and made me look like a genius, even though that's not what it was. Is, you know, if he gives up a walk or a big hit, it's a bad move on my part, but he went out there and struck out both guys and did an amazing job. We need him to keep having moments of brilliance like that.
17: Last thing for you, Coaster, on Sioux City, then we can maybe say this about every team. I know Lake Country, you can't let early guys get on because Mears and Zimmerman, they get boppers. But to me, Sioux City, that chunk at the top, that Davis, that George, that Vuletic, this, I'm sure we've seen stuff like this before, but you really got to keep some of those guys, if not all, if you can, off the base pass.
18: Yeah, simply because they steal so many bases. And to be honestly, we're not going to throw out a ton of guys. That's kind of the give and a take of what our current situation is. I think our pitchers have done an okay job of at least holding them on and making sure that they know we're paying attention, but they're going to get their stolen bases. We got to, like, the biggest issue is the free passes when it kills us and things like that, because they're also good hitters besides all up and down the lineup. You know, they got some big hits out of, you know, down in the order, but their top of the order is very dangerous. And that's kind of the testament of our league. You know, Sioux City's, well, I was going to say a last place team. They're in last place. They're not a last place team, but they're in last place, but they're not going to be for long. They're just too balanced. They got, as we've seen, too good a pitching. They got some guys coming off the Visa reserve list. So we said that about Lincoln. We said that about Kansas City's offense at one point. You know, everybody's going to be good. And at this stage, it doesn't matter who's in first. It doesn't matter who's in last in our division. It's so evenly matched right now that who stays healthy, who gets those big moments. But you're right. We got to keep those guys off base because they're going to steal second on us, almost uncontested, unfortunately. But that's what we're dealing with.
17: Good stuff. Coaster, good luck tonight. Hopefully a series win. We'll talk to you after the game.
18: Boy, let's have a good drive home. Giddy up.
17: That is Red Hawks manager Chris Coast, and we chat with that skipper prior to and after every Red Hawks game. When we come back, we'll take a trip around the American Association, closing in on the opening pitch tonight. It's the rubber game of this three-game set. The X's and the Red Hawks. This is the pregame show. 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
17: Yeah, we continue on the pregame show tonight from Security National Bank Field at Lewis and Clark Park. Jack Michaels with you, voice of the Red Hawks, Broadway Joe Heinen, producing our game in our flagship radio home. And we had action yesterday, full slate, and boy, a couple of those games we saw run production again. This week has been at least one day. Each day this week we've seen double-digit runs. Like Monday, Winnipeg put up 15, beating Milwaukee 15-4. Then Tuesday, Sioux Falls put an 18 spot on Chicago. Yes, we've had a little bit of that. Well, yesterday there were a few of those. Winnipeg Gold Eyes doubled up Milwaukee 14-7 yesterday. In the AA, it was Lake Country defeating Kane County 19-3 yesterday in Oconomowoc, Wisconsin. Lincoln at Haymarket Park defeating Gary 11-3. Get the picture. 9-3 Chicago defeating Sioux Falls yesterday afternoon. Kansas City shut out Cleburne 4-0 in Sioux City. That walk-off home run by Alberto Osuna in the bottom of the 10th inning. A two-run shot, and Sioux City defeats the Red Hawks 9-7 in 10 innings. One game in the books today, that was Lake Country defeating Kane County 8-7. Well, Jose Sermo and Josh Mears, Mears of Lake Country, were tied at home runs with 17. Until today, Josh Mears hit not one but two. So he now with 19 home runs on the season, and Lake Country defeats Kane County 8-7. Sioux Falls at Chicago tonight, Cleburne's in Kansas City, Gary in Lincoln tonight. The updated standings in the West: Kansas City leads the West to mark of 27-20. Sioux Falls, 2.5 games back in the West Division at 25-23. The Red Hawks sitting third in the West, 4 games back. Lincoln, 5 back. Winnipeg, 5.5 back. Sioux City, 6.5 back. Milwaukee leads the East by 1.5 over Lake Country, 4 games over Cleburne. That's an updated standings. We'll come back. We have the starting lineups and the opening pitch. Up next, it's the Fargo-Moorhead Redhawks and the Sioux City Explorers. They're going to have a color guard, a presentation of the colors here at the ballpark, the anthem, and then our starting lineups and opening pitch. Stand by. It's Wyatt Chaney tonight for Fargo-Moorhead. Meanwhile, Reid Bunch getting the start, the lefty for the Sioux City Explorers. This has been the pregame show. The game is next, and you're listening to Fargo-Moorhead Redhawks Baseball.
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17: Jack Michaels back here at Lewis and Clark Park, just about set for game 3 of this 3-game series. The Red Hawks and the Sioux City Explorers. The Hawks taking game 1 2 nights ago, 5-4 and the X's in dramatic fashion last night, a walk-off two-run home run in the bottom of the 10th inning, so it sets up this rubber game in this series. Again, each of these teams have one weekend series, and then the All-Star break coming up next week. Cutters making their way off the field. Beautiful presentation tonight here at the ballpark under sunshine, warm conditions, slight breeze blowing in, blue skies above, and we are set for baseball tonight here in Iowa. Wyatt Cheney getting the start tonight for the Fargo Moorhead Redhawks. And for Sioux City, the young left-hander, Reed Butts. Spent a little time in the Pioneer League. Collegiately, and one of those stops for him was Valley City State University. Now the X's have hit the field wearing their jet black tops with white pants. The Redhawks in their red tops and gray bottoms tonight. Reed Butts, 2-3 with an 8.60 earned run average. He can flip it. He can spin a little bit. We saw that the other night with the off-speed delivery of Josh Landry that went off-speed. And here's another young left-hander that can flip it a little bit. Got a decent enough hater to keep you honest. So the left-hander, Reed Butts, on the hill today for Sioux City. 37 and two-thirds innings he's logged, coming in again with that mark of 2-3 with that 8.60 earned run average, 28 strikeouts, 31 walks. The lineup he'll face tonight for the FM Redhawks in left field, Jesus Lujano. Lujano leading off in left. Juan Fernandez catching, batting second. Dylan Thomas, the DH tonight, batting third. Jose Sermo, he's homered in back-to-back games. And first base batting cleanup. Brian Fuentes batting fifth in third base. In right field, Jairus Richards, he had a two-run home run last night. J.R. batting sixth and right. Colby Wilkerson, the switch hitter, batting seventh at second base. Cole Yearsley batting eighth and center. And Aiden Byrne, the shortstop, batting ninth. Jesus Lujano leading it off.
3: 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Sioux City
17: stuff. It'll be Lujano Fernandez. And Thomas, Sermo, Fuentes, and Richards, Wilkerson, Yearsley, and Byrne. As you're tuning in on AABaseball.tv, we're just in. First pitch of the game is low at 6:39. 85 degrees, warm conditions today. The left hand of the motion and the pitch is high. Two balls and no strikes. For those of you tuning in on AABaseball.tv, we're efforting the video here tonight from Sioux City. All the cords seem to be plugged in, but we got the audio. And Lujano sends a one-hopper out to short, played there. And the toss across for out number one. That's played by Jackson Vandebrink, who's at shortstop tonight. 6-3 in the putout, and there's out number one. Defensively for the X's, Henry George in left, Austin Davis in center with Deshaun Knowles in right. Zane Denton at third, Jackson Vandekamp at short. Zach Vuletich at second, Alberto Osuna at first, and Cade Marquardt behind the plate catching. 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Pearson Tuhuka calling balls and strikes tonight. Jordan Sandberg at first, and David Arrieta, the crew chief, at third. Strike in there to Juan Fernandez. And the lefty Butts into the motion and the pitch. Fernandez takes a ball inside. Count is even, one ball and one strike. One ball, one strike to count. The pitch is just a bit inside. Two balls and one strike. I think we got that video up. On the AA side. 2-1 to count, just underway tonight from beautiful Sioux City, Iowa. Reed Butts, light kick and pitch, and he drops one low. And Fernandez having a good quality at-bat here. Hawks trying to get on. I said these first two games, these two teams have kind of traded punches. A couple of nights ago, the Explorers jumped out 1-0. Hawks took a 2-1 lead. Sioux City tied it 2-2. Red Hawks went up 4-2. And a strike in there to Jimmy. And the count runs full at 3-2. And the X's tied it two nights ago, 4-4. The Red Hawks scored a run in the ninth to win it 5-4. Then last night, Sioux City went up 1-0 in the first. Hawks took a 1-1 tie. One in the second. Red Hawks went up 3-1. Sioux City went up 5-3. And then Sermo hit that grand slam home run to make it 7-5. I mean, it was back and forth. That's how these two teams have squared off. And Fernandez now takes ball four. I thought the previous pitch you played. So one out base runner for the Red Hawks. Juan Fernandez down to first. He'll fist pump Joe Dominic, coaching at first base. Bench coach, Red Hawks managed by Chris Coast in the third base coaching box. Robbie Lopez, the bullpen coach. Caleb Carlisle, the clubhouse manager. Lissa Tapey, athletic trainer. Thank you, Sanford, and happy birthday, by the way, to Alyssa. Here's a bounding ball from Dylan Thomas into right field, a base hit. Fernandez rounding second. He'll take third. Good base running by Jimmy. And the Red Hawks have runners at first and third. Well, Fernandez had to wait for that ball to get past him. Then good base running. Hit that inside corner and went on down to third. So Fargo Moorhead with runners at first and third here in the top of the first. And the man, the myth, the legend, Jose Sermo. 158 career American Association home runs. He hit a two-run homer two nights ago, the grand slam last night. And Sermo's at the plate, hitting right-handed against the lefty Ray Butts. And the pitch taken for a strike. Jose taken all the way. See what the kid has. It's not just the long ball. Sermo with seven doubles, 45 runs batted in this season. 53 hits. He's scored 40 runs. Hawks trying to jump out first. The lefty's pitch is off speed in the dirt. Marquardt on the stop. Hawks returning home this weekend to face the Cleburne Railroaders. Got another one of those wood chipper nights tomorrow night. That's right, the Alter Ego team. Tell you more about that coming up in our broadcast. But that first one was a blast. One ball, one strike, and Jose Sermo. The pitch is inside and low. Brian Fuentes would be next. The X's in the first two games of this series scored first. Now the move to first, and back on is Dylan Thomas. And Cleburne, a long trip north. They hit Kansas City, which is not a very long trip, decent trip, but then on to Fargo Moorhead, then the All-Star break. Then these X's after the All-Star break will head to Cleburne. The pitch, change up, strike called, a little off-speed breaking pitch there. 2-2 the count at Jose Sermo. Sermo. About Jose, caught him today after batting cage work in between that and before you put your uniform on and go on the field. He just sits calmly listening to his earbuds and a picnic table. The 2-2 driven high in the air to straightaway center field. This will get a run in. Drifting back is Austin Davis. He'll make the catch. Fernandez will jog in from third. And Sermo's sack fly has put the Red Hawks ahead 1-0. His 46th run batted into the season. And Fargo Moorhead, for the first time in this series, scores first. That'll bring up Brian Fuentes. Now, these two teams a season ago in 12 games split those 12 games, 6-6, and already here in 2026, they've split the first two games of this series. Fuentes swings on the first pitch, lofts it up to center. Davis is there. He'll make the catch, and the Red Hawks are out here in the first. But Hawks get a run on a hit and leave a runner after half-inning a play. Fargo Moorhead 1, Sioux City coming to bat. 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
17: We enter into the bottom of the first inning here today from Lewis and Clark Park. 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Wyatt Chaney, the right-hander on for Fargo-Moorhead here. We'll see if Wyatt can come out. He's 1-3 in the season with a 5.93 earned run average. Wyatt Chaney, the start for the Redhawks. 41 innings under his belt, 56 strikeouts, 24 walks. And yeah, the hope tonight, but the Redhawks certainly have had to use some arms. We talked about that if you joined us on the series. But the hope tonight, if Chaney can get, you know, 18 outs today, that would be something, a minimum of 18, but you know how best laid plans always turn out. Let's just start with the first batter, and a ball fouled off the foot of Austin Davis. Good lineup. Top of this, dangerous in a lot of ways. They can hit for some power, and once on, they can steal bases. Austin Davis, Henry George, Zach Buletich, Balio Vasquez, Deshaun Knowles, and Zane Denton. Alberto Osuna, he hit the two-run walk-off winner last night. Batting in the seven hole tonight, Jackson Vandenbroek and Cade Marcourt rounding out the lineup for the Sioux City Explorers, managed by Steve Montgomery, the former Fargo-Moorhead Redhawk pitcher and pitching coach. Bobby Post, his right-hand man. Jesus Lujano, Cole Yearsley, and Juris Richards in the outfield for the Redhawks. Ryan Fuentes, Aiden Byrne, Colby Wilkerson, and Jose Sermo from third to first with Juan Fernandez catching. Redhawks DHing Jesus Lujano tonight. One ball, one strike on Austin Davis. The pitch is lifted foul. There's a Rovello tire foul ball. That's right. Rovello delivering complete game performance at a home run price. It's shop today at All City Auto and Service in West Fargo and at Gateway Nissan in Fargo. Davis 2-for-8 in the series. He's scored a couple of runs. He's stolen a base, walked a couple of times. The pitch, and here's a base knock into right center field. And drifting over is Richards to cut it off. He'll hold Davis to a single. Yeah, ball stayed up, and Davis went up and got it and slammed it into right field. Right center. It's a pitch up in the zone. Batter is Henry George. That's not coincidental. We talked with Chris Coast in a good chunk of the pregame segment about keeping these boys as best you can, the top three off the base pass, and top four really, because Vasquez is a man that can be in motion. They just generate so much pressure with their legs. You know, Davis sitting in 36 stolen bases. Hawks have yet to throw an explorer out trying to steal in this series. Chaney looks over, and the pitch home. He is a bit outside. Two balls and no strikes on Henry George. All-Star. He'll be a starter in that All-Star game in the outfield for the West Division. George got four hits in this series, 4-for-9. He himself has taken four bags. Now the throw to first, and Davis dives back in. It is the identity of Sioux City. They obviously have more than just guys that steal bases. And they can hit for average. I mean, look at Henry George. He's hitting with 61 hits on the year. Braulio Vasquez has 62. There's a strike. Two balls and one strike on Henry George. Giovanni Giacomo leads the league and hits with 63, but then Vasquez, George right there at 2 and 3. As Chaney tries to paint the outer half, just misses down and away, and it's 3 and 1. Sioux City has three of the top five hit leaders in the American Association. Three balls and a strike on Henry George, and the pitch is lifted high in the air. The wind will make this playable for Wilkerson, the second baseman, and Colby makes the catch over his shoulder in shallow right field. A good out pitch there from Wyatt Chaney. That's how you come back from 3-1. Gets the out, one away. Red Hawks leading 1-0, bottom of the first. And the breeze a little bit today. 3:30 down the lines here at the ballpark. 400 to straightaway center field. And two nights ago had a breeze right to left. Last night, relatively still until the wind came up and started blowing in. And today, a little bit of that similar breeze from last night. Kind of blowing in from right center to home plate. Batter is Zach Vuletich, and he sends a shot grounder. One hopper to Wilkerson, flips to Byrne. Byrne on to first, and there's a double play. 4-6-3, Twin Killing presented by Wired Electric. And the X's are out here in the first. No runs a hit, no one left. 1-0 Red Hawks lead after one. This is Red Hawks baseball.
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17: We go to the top of the second inning tonight in the hometown of Jerry Mathers. And as we learned last night from my intellectual, cerebral friend, Jamie, where George Foreman, and had I had more time today, now that's a lie. I could have went over and seen the gravestone, but George Foreman buried in Sioux City, Iowa. We learned that last night in part of our name game. We were doing George's versus Henry's, and Jamie informed me that George Foreman, the great George Foreman, buried here at You got a beautiful gravestone here in Sioux City. Did not know things you learn. Been coming to Sioux City since the Red Hawks came into existence in 1996. You'd think in 30-some years or a couple decades I would have picked up on that. But that's a great thing about life. You maybe learn something new every day. And the music they're playing over here, that was sad news today. Heard the passing of Bonnie Tyler, and those of us that are stuck in the 80s a little bit, that was not good. Bonnie Tyler, just in her mid-70s. Jairus Richards swings and misses. Richards, Wilkerson, and Yearsley. Yeah, total eclipse of the heart. Reed Butts into his second inning of work. The former VCSU Viking. The pitch, swing and a miss, and he's spun two up to Jairus Richards. He was talking with Tripp Clark today. And he was familiar with Reed Butts as they had crossed paths years ago. And so Tripp today, and Tripp hopefully doing better. He's taking ground balls. I think he took some swings in the cage today, but he's been nursing a hamstring. Hawks hoping to get him back soon. 0-2 the count on Richards. He blasted a two-run home run to right field last night. And here lays off a pitch. Ball and two strikes, JR, as the fellas call him, heading 270 on the year. 35 runs batted in now this season for Jairus Richards. Takes a pitch away, 2-2 the count. Gorgeous night, temperatures in the middle 80s over the weekend. Get out to Newman Outdoor Field and might want to hydrate. We're going to have some good temperatures coming up this weekend at Newman. Get your tickets. We've got water for you at Newman. The 2-2 pitch is a breaking pitch outside. Well, 3-2 the count. Hawks have a 1-0 lead as we enter the top of the second inning. Payoff pitch coming to Richards, and he got him. Swing and a miss. Went up the ladder. First strikeout of the night for Reed Butts. Batters one away.
8: Second baseman, number 15, Kobe Wilkerson.
17: Brings up Kobe Wilkerson. Switch hitting second baseman. And Colby takes the strike. The lefty Reed Butts. The pitch out. Wilkerson takes a bit high and tight. Colby, addition, joined the Red Hawks at first week of the 2026 season. Missoula, the penalty, playing for Michael Schlacks, a former Red Hawk pitching coach and manager. Wilkerson pulls the ball just wide of the third base line, nearly scraped a two-bagger right there. Well, Wilkerson has double-digit doubles this season. He's down to the count 1-2, waiting on deck Cole Yearsley. One ball, two strikes, one out, top two. Hawks leading 1-0. And the pitch, just a bit inside. What good location right there. That's the pitch that'll really jam you up. Two to the count. Lefty ready on the hill, and the pitch out. That's just a bit down. Oh, and then a delayed strike from Pearson to Hookah. So strike three called. Pearson kind of held off a little bit right there, fooled everybody. Colby was still standing at the plate, and then Pearson brought his right hand up. So back-to-back strikeouts for the young left-hander Reed Butts, and that brings up Cole Yearsley. The pitch is low. Cole Yearsley, you ever wonder on getaway day what you do at the hotel when you got a spare 1 hour, 93 minutes, somewhere in that area? Cole Yearsley, myself, Tripp Clark got into a game. Drew Gertz, Red Hawks lefty, got into a massive competition. And I'd like to thank my family, specifically my brother Randy, for this, of table football. Yearsley takes a bit high and away. Yearsley, tremendous. Yeah, that's what you do to kill about an hour and a half. You ever do that? Make a triangle piece of paper, tape it up. Now, we use sugar packets. I'm going to have to post that on my Instagram. There are some great games today at the Hotel of Table Football. Yearsley can play. Cole swings and fouls back. Two and one the count. He and Drew Gertz, professional triangle football or sugar packet table football guys. There's something. See? Learning something new every day. Two balls and one strike on Yearsley. The pitch is taken for a ball. Yeah, that. I don't know how many children you have in your family, but boy, table football, that was